0: That's terrible.
1: Well, we're about to see how Brian finishes. He has missed 12. Which of these queens did Henry VIII refer to as his Flanders mare? Anne of Cleves, Anne Boleyn, Catherine of Aragon, or Catherine Howard?
2: Howard.
1: Final. No, Anne of Cleves. You missed 13 out of 15 questions. You got two right. I mean, completely shattered the record.
2: That's pretty good.
1: Yeah, I guess so, in one way. Brian, I it was unbelievable. But I will say this. Those were some toughies, though. They really were. Who Brian, won't be a millionaire? Today, we are minus Brooke. She is beachbound. But we do have the one and only Brian from Eclectic. Hello?
2: Hello.
1: B-L-T.
2: This can get me a hair cut for a little bit.
1: You don't really have much hair to cut. Do you just go pay somebody some crazy amount of money to cut nothing off the top of your head because you keep it so low? I figured you'd just shave it off yourself.
2: I can get one for $10.
1: Well, you like going and getting a haircut. Some people like women rubbing their hands through their whatever hair they got at the salon shop. Do you go to a barber or do you got who's cutting your hair?
2: Over by the Brantley Barber Shop in Kent.
1: Okay, see, some of these folks will go and they'll get the wash after it. I kind of like that, but I used to just go home and shower it off. Because if you don't do that, the hair will be on you. You know what I'm talking about. But you don't really have much hair. Are you getting your $10 worth? That's what I want to know.
2: Oh, yeah. Next time
1: you think you are.
2: Finish it off. Go bald.
1: So you can grow hair, though, right? The bald thing has become a thing, but I never understood. If you can grow hair, why don't you just grow it? If you can't, go bald. That makes sense. That's my hunch, but it's different strokes for different folks.
2: Yeah.
1: All right, so we have Brian playing the millionaire. We got Wayne. Let's see. Hear me, Wayne, okay?
3: Happy Friday, yeah.
1: Same to you, sir. All right, hey, we got Brian and Wayne. Why don't we do just a combination of you two of you together and go head-to-head on the millionaire? Does that sound good?
3: Yep.
1: Y'all play sure. Game, go ahead again. Yeah, we'll do it. We'll do a one-on-one, mano-a-mano.
3: How you doing, Wayne? All right, good, buddy. How about you? Alabama beat Benham Rickover last night, based on Tuscaloosa, 11-2.
1: They did.
3: All right,
1: Brian, I'll ask you a question first.
3: The Final Four in soccer.
1: They're in the Final Four. That just dawned on me that is the semis now. I didn't even think about it like that when I was going through the scores this morning. That is true, man. All right, Brian, you're first. Wayne, you'll be next. I'll ask you both a question each in $100 and then move on up to the million. It's who won't be a millionaire. Nobody's going to get paid any money, but you will have three lifelines as we go through these. Number one, $100 for Brian. The Real World is a series in which TV network? VH1, HBO, MTV, or Comedy Central, Brian?
2: What's the question again?
1: The Real World is a series on which TV network? VH1, HBO, MTV, or Comedy Central?
2: 50-50.
1: 50-50 is going to leave you with HBO or MTV.
2: I say HBO.
1: Final. And you missed that. It is MTV. Now, Brian Langley could have helped you. If you don't know it, remember you got that. Turn your radio down there, Brian. I don't want to hear the echo when I ask the questions. Wayne, this is your $100 question. Brian's already missed the first one. What does the letter S stand for in the abbreviation ASAP? Soon, straight, swiftly, or stupid?
3: Soon
1: is your final answer?
3: Yep.
1: And it is the correct answer. So it's Wayne 1 and Brian from Eclectic, nothing. Brian, your $200 question. In which country is the car manufacturer Volvo based? Sweden, Germany, England, or Denmark?
2: What car now?
1: In which country

0: is the car manufacturer Volvo based? Sweden, Germany, England, or Denmark?
1: Germany.
0: Germany, your final?
1: Final.
0: And it is Sweden. You're 0 for 2. Wayne, your $200 question. Which of these nations has the largest population? France, China, Pakistan, or the United States?
1: China.
0: And that's your final?
1: Could be the U.S. Golly, that's a tough one. China or USA? Which has more people? Man, that's a tough one. I really do not know. So if any time when I have a choice between China and the USA, I always choose the USA product. So hey, I'm going here with the same premise.
0: All right, that's USA. Your final. So you're going to the USA, United States. Yeah. Your first answer was China, but you want to go with U.S. as your final.
1: I guess so.
0: And it is China. So you have missed. Yeah. The Chinese, they have a quarter of the world's population, basically. They've got about 1 billion people, a little bit more than that. So you have gotten one right, and Brian has gotten none right. And we go on to the third question, and it's for Brian. Which green vegetable do you associate with Popeye? Cabbage, lettuce, spinach, or zucchini?
1: I know this one.
0: Okay.
1: Spinach.
0: Final answer?
1: Yeah.
0: And you are correct, and you're on the board. Brian has gotten his first one. Wayne, your question for $300. According to Mary Poppins, how much sugar helps the medicine go down? A ton, a bucketful, a cupful, or a spoonful?
1: Spoonful.
0: Final.
1: Yep.
0: Correct. And you now lead 2-1. The $500 level now for Brian first. In the fairy tale, who did the mirror declare was the fairest of them all? Sleeping Beauty, Cinderella, Snow White, or Rapunzel?
1: Listen again now.
0: In the fairy tale, which did the mirror declare was the fairest of them all? Sleeping Beauty, Cinderella, Snow White, or Rapunzel?
1: Sleeping Beauty.
0: Final.
1: Final.
0: Incorrect. It's Snow White. Wayne, which of these instruments do doctors listen to sounds within the body? A periscope, stereoscope, stethoscope, or labroscope?
1: Stethoscope.
0: Is that your final answer?
1: Yes.
0: You are correct. You've gotten 3 of the first 4. Brian has only gotten 1 of the first 4. Remember your lifelines there, so you can use those when you're not sure. We go on to the $1,000 question, and this is number 5. It's for Brian first. What follows? Look in the sky. It's a bird. It's a plane. It's Sparrow Guy. Spider-Man. Superman or E.T.?
1: Airplane.
0: It's what?
1: Airplane.
0: Airplane's not a choice. It's Sparrow Guy, Spider-Man, Superman, or E.T.
1: This again?
0: Look, in the sky, it's a bird, it's a plane, it's Sparrow Guy, Spider-Man, Superman, or E.T.?
1: I say Spider-Man.
0: Spider-Man final.
1: Final.
0: And it is incorrect. It's Superman. For $1,000, in the fairy tale, who let down her hair for a prince to climb? Is it Rumpelstiltskin, Sleeping Beauty, Rapunzel, or Snow White? Wayne?
1: Rapunzel.
0: Final.
1: Yes.
0: You are correct. You've got 4. Brian has 1. You've gotten 4 of the first 5 questions correctly, while Brian has missed 4 of the 5. We go on to the $2,000 level. And Brian, you get the first one. Here he goes. Who wrote the play Death of a Salesman? Kate Miller, Arthur Miller, Henry Miller, or Joseph Miller?
1: Joseph Miller.
0: Joseph final?
1: Yeah.
0: It's Arthur Miller. You have missed again. Wayne, a blacksmith works mainly with which substance? Iron, dough, cloth, or wood?
1: Steel. Or iron.
0: Iron, final?
1: Yeah.
0: You are correct. 5 out of 6 for Wayne. Now, the $4,000 level. Brian, you're first. Who is Mrs. Jumbo's son? The Elephant Man, Babar, Dumbo, or Elmer?
2: Dumbo.
0: Final.
2: Oh.
0: Correct. He got it. Your second correct answer.
2: I know that because I wrote Dumbo. These were making 95.
0: Oh, yeah. I love Dumbo. What a great character. Which of these is a vampire bat particularly attracted to, Wayne? Is it blood, fruit, insects, or birds?
2: Blood.
0: Blood final?
2: Yeah.
0: Correct. 6 for Wayne, 2 for Brian. We're halfway through the box. We move on to the $8,000 question. Brian, in ancient Greece, Homer was a famous what? Mathematician, philosopher, poet, or general?
2: Poet.
0: Final.
2: I don't have so.
0: And you are correct. Brian's turning it up now, woo-hoo, Notch. For Wayne, the Riviera extends along the coasts of France and which other country? Belgium, Germany, Spain, or Italy?
1: Very good question, guys. I don't know. Germany?
0: Is that your final?
1: I guess so. It's just a wild guess.
0: It's Italy. You've missed. That's only second miss for you. We call it the French Riviera, but it is not just France. It's Germany. Or Italy, not Germany.
1: I should have known that, huh?
0: I guess. I don't know. How well do we know our geography? That's always a toughie. $32,000 question coming up. Brian, you're down by a score of 6-3. But plenty of chances to come back with the tougher questions on the way. In which year was the Model T automobile introduced by Henry Ford? 1912, 1904, 1908, or 1910?
2: 1912.
0: Final answer?
2: Final answer.
0: No, it's 1908. What type of food is requested in the song We Wish You a Merry Christmas? Plum pie, trifle, figgy pudding, or mince pies, Wayne?
1: Wish you a Merry Christmas.
0: We wish you a Merry Christmas.
1: Okay, and the answers are what again?
0: Plum pie, trifle, figgy pudding, or mince pies?
1: I have no idea. Mince pies.
0: Final?
1: I guess so.
0: No, it's the figgy pudding. Remember, bring us some figgy pudding. Oh, bring us. You remember? Now you remember.
1: I guess.
0: All right. It remains 6-3 as we go to the $64,000 level. By the way, you got lifelines and people are sending in answers if y'all need them. Wayne, you've yet to use yours, any of them. Brian, you've only used 150-50. So here it is, $64,000 for Brian. In which city did American Express set up its first European office in 1895? Was it Paris, Milan, London, or Frankfurt? Brian?
2: London.
0: Final.
2: Final.
0: Nope, it's Paris. Wayne, for 64K, which event is not contested in an Olympic decathlon? The shot put, pole vault, 200 meters, or the 110-meter hurdles? Which is not contested in the decathlon? A shot put, pole vault, 200 meters, or the 110-meter hurdles?
1: Let's use one of my lifelines because I don't have a clue.
0: Okay, so you got 50-50. Pick two answers, and if one of them are correct, you get it.
1: Can 50-50.
0: You want to go 50-50. All right, that means sure. I got to flip the card over and look. Make sure we got it right here. All right, we do. Okay, so which is not? It's either the 110 or the 200 meters, which is not contested in the decathlon in the Olympics.
1: Uh, 110 or the 200?
0: Yes, 110 meter hurdles or the 200 meters, which is not.
1: I'd say hurdles. I'd have to say hurdles.
0: That's your final?
1: Yeah.
0: It's actually the 200 meters. So it remains,
1: okay.
0: It remains 6-3. Down to the last handful of questions now. It's $125,000 on the line for you, Brian. Both of you have used one lifeline so far. Which track did the Chattanooga Choo Choo leave from? 25, 29, 35, or 49, Brian?
2: 29.
0: 29 is your answer? Is that a final
2: 49.
0: Answer?
2: 29.
0: What'd you say?
2: 49.
0: 29. Final answer?
2: Yeah.
0: Nope, it's the, excuse me, what'd you say it was? What was your answer again? What did you say, Brian? I'll make sure I got you. I heard you right, because it's
2: 29,
0: correct?
2: Yeah.
0: And you are correct. It is the 29 that it left on. So Brian
1: good
0: has
1: answer.
0: Now got four answers correct. Wayne's got six. For your $125,000, which is the only state that grows and produces coffee? Texas, New Mexico, Hawaii, and California. Which one? The only state in the United States that produces coffee. Texas, New Mexico, Hawaii, or California?
1: Let me use one of my lifelines.
0: All right, what you want to use? You've used a 50-50. You can do a pick two. You can phone a friend, poll the audience. Ask the host.
1: Poll the audience.
0: All right, let's see who is sending in what. And the question again is, which of the states below that I just mentioned is the only one that grows and produces coffee? Texas, New Mexico, Hawaii, or California? And the answer we have is fig pudding. Isn't that the way it always goes? You get one from way back there. Sometimes they're a little behind on the app. If anybody's paying attention, Brent Langley or somebody, you can help out Wayne here. Which is the only state that grows and produces coffee? Texas, New Mexico, Hawaii, or California? And Trey Taylor has helped out. Thank you, Trey. He says Hawaii. Let's see if anybody else answers. We'll take all the answers we can get. Scott Ledbetter says California. You got two different answers. That's why, you know, when you're doing the poll the audience, you can get different answers. This is their best guess. Those are the two I've gotten so far. There may be others that come in if you want to wait a second or you just want to make an answer. It's your call, Wayne. You're up 6-4. Question is, who do you trust more, Trey or Scott?
1: Scott's answer was what?
0: He said California.
1: All right, I'll go with that.
0: Final?
1: Yep.
0: And it is Hawaii. So I give you a little advice. Always go with anybody other than Scott.
1: Okay.
0: He's got a little bit of a history. It's kind of funny. Sometimes he gets lucky. But, you know, the thing is, he doesn't look him up. He's just going to give you his answer. He's doing the right thing. Hawaii is the only state. Now, the thing is, it might be now. I don't know when this game's been 20 years old. Who knows? California might have found a way to grow some coffee. But anyway, that's what we got on the card, so I have to go with it. All right, so it's still 6-4. You're coming down to the finish with three questions to go. Brian, you're up. Which of these religions was founded first? Buddhism, Christianity, Islam, or Sikhism?
2: Buddhism.
0: Which one?
2: Buddha.
0: Buddha. You think it was the first one?
2: Yeah.
0: Is that your final answer?
2: I don't answer.
0: You're correct. Wow. All of a sudden, we got a ball
1: good
0: game.
1: Answer.
0: He's come back and made it 6-5. Puts a little pressure on you here, Wayne. Just with a 1-point lead. How many little squares are there on a Rubik's Cube? 27, 36, 42, or 54?
1: 42,
0: you say?
1: Yeah, why not?
0: Final?
1: Okay.
0: 54.
1: Okay.
0: 54 is the answer. Are you thinking of the six? It's six, isn't it, on each side? And there's nine sides, so that's 54. Trying to do the thing in my head. All right, we're coming down to the last two questions, and Brian has made it 6-5. Let's see if you can get this one, Brian. You have two lifelines left, and Wayne has one. Which two spices come from the same tropical tree? Cinnamon and ginger, nutmeg and cinnamon, nutmeg and mace, or mace and ginger, Brian?
2: Cinnamon and nutmeg.
0: Final.
2: Final.
0: Oh, it is nutmeg and mace. You do not get that one. Remember, you got two lifelines. You could have used one there. And you only got one more question now. I should have told you that, I guess, before you answered it. 500,000, Wayne. Igneous, sedimentary, and metamorphic are what kinds of what? Rock, tree, flower, or precious metal?
1: Let me hear them again.
0: Igneous, sedimentary, and metamorphic are all kinds of what? Rock, tree, flower, or precious metal?
1: Rock.
0: Rock final?
1: Yep.
0: Kind of an easy $500,000 question, I thought. You are correct, and you now have a 7-5 lead, which means Brian can't catch you. That's why you need to use your lifeline, Brian. You got two left. I guess you can use the two here on this question if you want to. And here is your question. Which of these colors does not appear on the national flag of Lithuania? Blue, yellow, red, or green?
2: Green.
0: Green is your final answer. Final?
2: Final.
0: No, it is blue. Brian just left two lifelines on the table. Didn't even use them. Could have used them. Probably gotten two more right. You're going to end up with 5 out of 15, Brian. Wayne, your million-dollar choice here. Which of the gospel writers is the patron saint of Venice? Matthew, Mark, Luke, or John?
1: Venice, huh?
0: Patron saint. Matthew, Mark, Luke, or John? One of the gospel writers there?
1: I have no idea. Let's use one of my lifelines.
0: All right, here's your last laugh line. Which one do you want to use?
1: What do I have?
0: Let's see. You used to poll the audience, right? You used a 50-50.
1: Yep.
0: You can pick two.
1: Yep.
0: Pick two of them and go with that. You can phone a friend or ask the host.
1: I can use pick two.
0: He wants to go with a pick two. All right, pick me two, and I'll tell you if one of them is correct.
1: Luke and John.
0: All right, let you go on with Luke and John. If one of those is right, you will get it, and you will finish at least over 50%. And the answer is Mark, not Luke and John. So it was worth the shot, 50-50, right?
1: Yeah.
0: You still win, though. Wayne's our winner. He beats Brian by a score of 7-5. That was kind of tough today, but it came down to the end, and it was fun. Always is. Wayne, thank you and congratulations. Brian,
3: score
0: thank you.
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3: I've been up since very early this morning. I woke up in the 2 o'clock hour. I could not go back to sleep.
4: You were so excited to get here, right?
3: I think that was it. No, I know what it was. I had so many things I needed to try to knock out, so... Well, it gets to 3 o'clock. I'm like, why am I just sitting here? I might as well just go in and get started. So I've been down here this morning since 3 a.m.
4: Good gracious.
3: Yeah. You can get more work done before dawn than anything. You know, it's like we do more before 6 a.m. than most people do all day. Yeah.
4: That was used to be that slogan.
3: It's true because nobody's calling you. Nobody's texting you. Nothing. I mean, you don't have to worry with that. You're just you in the darkness. And I was able to do a lot of business here, taking care of several things that I had on my, plate, and got it done. So, most of it, and I feel better now. I'm glad I did it. And I'm going to be tired in another hour or two, probably.
4: You'll be ready to go take a nap.
3: Yeah, maybe I'll get one in at some point today. We did go, before we get to the news, I was going to mention, I went to the fair yesterday.
4: Oh, you did?
3: Yeah, we have had these tickets. Our intentions were, Graham got some passes, it's one of the perks of the business. To the Alabama National Fair. And, I said, well, my daughter's coming home. Give me five. We'll try to see if they'll fail. And our plan was to go last Sunday, and she was not feeling well. We were worried it might be COVID, just allergies, she was told. So, but we did not go. So this week goes on. Do you want to go? And Leanne didn't care anything about it. I can guarantee you that. She didn't want to go. But I thought, I'd like to go get a corn dog. And, Jack and his buddies asked him to go to a movie. I think they went to one of these Halloween movies, one of the Freddy Krueger specials. Is that what it is? That Nightmare on Elm Street?
4: Know.
3: Halloween
4: they
3: ends or something?
4: They can have that.
3: I don't care anything for it either. But Daniel's the last of the holdouts, and I said, well, would you be in? And he said, yeah, let's go. Well, we go down there. This is just a quick story. And I couldn't believe it's the last day of the fair. I thought that it would be a good day to go. Everybody's had their fun. They're packing up, ready to get out of there. Nobody's going to be there. It was unbelievable how many people are down at this thing. Maybe I couldn't believe it.
4: Maybe everybody had your same thought process.
3: I guess so. It didn't work.
4: The last minute.
3: Yeah, it was just crammed in. You got to go through the checkout, and they're checking everybody out. Leanne, you can't take a purse in. You got to be clear bag. All right, she had to go back to the car. We're waiting on her. She's not real fast. She finally got back up there. We go inside. I was going to go through the livestock exhibit. They've already packed that up for the road. No more cows. No, the smells are still there, though. They left that behind, a good scent. We're moving about. I said, let's just walk around and see what's here, because I didn't know what he wanted to do. It's $36 for a wristband to ride all you want. Boy. They got it figured out. If you want to get in there and ride more than a few rides, you're going to have to pay for that. But we're walking, and I don't see even the ticket area. And we're looking at all the, you're smelling the corn dogs, you're smelling the Polish sausage, all the great sounds from the Midway are there. The smells from the funnel cakes and all that. We finally find it, and I said, how many of these rides do you want to ride? One or two, really. He said, these are only two. He wanted to ride the swings, and that was some other thing he said he might ride. He wanted us to maybe ride the Ferris wheel, all of us. We go over and it's $6 for five tickets, I think, is what it is. A little more than a dollar per ticket. And you can't get on a ride for a dollar. You got to have five tickets minimum to ride just about everything. Unless it's a kiddie ride. So I said, what do you want to ride first? The swings, all right, it's five tickets. I said, we'll just buy six tickets, or $6 worth of tickets for $5. And we'll just, so we get this and we stand in line. You know how this is. Any amusement park is like this, I guess. 30 minutes, stood with him, let him, you know, finally wait, you know, another round of 12 goes, another round. Finally gets up there and he's on there for 3 minutes for 30, $6 worth of tickets for 30 seconds, it seemed like. And gets off and I was like, now what? So I don't think it was, that wasn't worth it. He didn't want to wait in line. I said, is that all you want? You sure? I mean, I was going to nudge him. I don't want to wait anymore. I'm tired of waiting in line. It was not worth the 30-minute wait to ride for 3 minutes. No. And I agree with him.
4: Oh, yeah.
3: So he was ready to eat. So we go and I said, you get whatever you want. You know, you save me money. Because I was going to have to spend $36, right? Or well, who knows what. Got the free tickets. You can figure this out now. The tickets were free. It was like $15 a ticket. Got a slice of pizza, which is $5. He wanted
4: That's
3: a pizza.
4: That's about right.
3: He wanted a corn dog. We all got a corn dog. $9 each.
4: Did you get the big old long corn dog?
3: Yes. Okay. Maybe not that long. $9 a piece plus a drink, two drinks. He and I shared. She's got some sort of sickness going around. I want to drink after her. $33 there. I'm doing the math here. 33 and 10 is 43, right? Is that right? Oh, it's $5. That's right. It was a... Oh, yeah, the 6, the 11, 44. I'm up to 44, and we got to finish it off. Well, you know, let's get a piece of this funnel cake, one funnel cake for $10. $54 at the fair. I felt like I came out pretty good. I'm being honest. I mean, because you can go down there and spend hundreds of dollars.
4: Easy.
3: So it's in the books. The one thing that caught my eye, there's always these little things that catch your attention. And when I was a kid growing up, good friend of mine, Lloyd Alford, his dad lived close to the fair. They lived down there in Chisholm or something, I think, Boylston or Chisholm, close to the fair, walking distance. And he would invite me to come down and spend a couple of days down there with him at his dad's place, and we could walk to the fair. Hmm. You know, Lloyd's a big-timer now, big Fox weatherman.
4: That's what I was going to say.
3: Well, he's a video guy.
4: I was going to say, is he still over in Atlanta?
3: He's in Nashville now.
4: Oh, he's in Nashville.
3: And then moving about quite a bit.
4: Huh.
3: Well, he and I went over. I just remember this. What do you remember from things when you go do stuff? It's something that always stands out. And this is the thing that stood out to me going to the fair. And they don't have this guy anymore. And he was the clown that was in the dunking booth.
4: Right.
3: You remember that guy?
4: I do, indeed.
3: That guy was the funniest guy I think I've ever seen in my life.
4: Yeah.
3: When I was a kid, we just laughed. I just stood there watching that guy laughing, you know, all day long at that guy. And they don't even have it anymore. At least he wasn't there where I saw him. Well, but the new thing that takes the cake is the guy at the barker. They're carnival barkers is what they are. They're barking in a microphone, begging you to come up here and play a game. And there was, what do you do at the carnival? You go check, you know, guess the age of a guy, or you can, well, how much does he weigh within a certain time? Now it's, let me dangle from a bar for 2 minutes. Hang from the bar for 2 minutes, and if I get it, they get this stuffed animal, you know, this cheap-looking stuffed animal sitting back there. I spent $10 for just to play the game. And in misery, hold up there, because it's got to be terrible holding up on the bar. You think you can do it till you get up there. And they've got it figured out. 2 minutes, they know what the maximum of your threshold is. It's probably about a minute and a half.
4: Yeah, not too many people can make it 2 minutes.
3: And, you know, you think, well, if he could do that, I can do it. You, and they want it to be close. So this guy's standing, you know, he's got a guy that's a taker, and he's up there, and he's holding, trying to show how strong he is. And you can see his fingers are slipping. Oh, no, he's not going to make one. Oh, you got 25 more. And he fell on the ground. He didn't even fall on his feet. I felt for the guy. Well, it's just 2 minutes, man. It's just 2 minutes. Here's the guy talking right here. This is him,
5: 2 minutes. All you got to do is hang on for 2 minutes. 2 minutes. All you got to do is hold on. For 2 minutes, pick any prize.
3: How many of you guys have heard that one before? All you got to do is hold on for 2 minutes.
4: And you get to pick any prize.
3: Mm. Mm-hmm. Ah, Just hold on for 2 minutes. 2 minutes.
4: I don't know that I can make it 20 seconds.
3: Of course, they were trying to nudge me into going over there and embarrassing myself. I bowed
4: Mike
3: out.
4: Was like, no, I think I'll
3: I didn't do it. 2 minutes. Hold on for 2 minutes. High and dry. That's the guy. what he said, Robbie Ellis. You're right. He always said that. High and dry.
4: You know, and he insulted people bad.
3: That was what's great about it.
4: Yeah, make you throw it. That's
3: what. Oh, you made you so mad. You want to go just tear him up.
4: Everybody's so sensitive nowadays, Michael.
3: You can't even do it. That's probably why they got rid of that guy.
4: Probably so. Yeah. I thought it was funny.
5: 2 minutes. All you got to do is hang on for 2 minutes. 2 minutes. All you got to do is hold on for 2 minutes. Pick any prize.
4: So you recorded him.
3: I did, of course. All you got to do is hold on for 2 minutes.
4: Where was this dude from? He had a kind of a funny accent sound.
3: Yes, good morning.
6: I just had over a minute and 50 seconds. That's good for me.
3: Now, did you do it for real?
6: No, I sat in that same line beside you waiting to get on that swing, and I figured that guy makes about $300 or $400 an hour, and only one person ever did it the whole night I was at the time we were there.
3: Oh, you did see somebody actually make it 2 minutes. We should do that in Tallahassee. Come up with a thing. Let's go look. They got one over at the Dixie Youth Park Playground. I used to dangle on it when we go over walking the dog. There's your contest right there.
6: If you notice, it wasn't real stable, and then I've read on the internet the grips up top are a little – they're not – It's not designed for you to win, and if you shake any, it just messes up your whole body. So it's very conish.
3: Oh yeah, I bet. Right. I don't know. Maybe
6: I went to sleep that night thinking 2 minutes, 2 minutes.
3: Oh yeah,
6: you got
3: it in your head. I was thinking it too. So that guy says that. How many times that guy say all you got to do is hold on for 2 minutes?
4: Just
3: he does that all day long.
4: 2 minutes.
3: You think we're saying it? You know he's saying it to sleep. You're talking in your sleep again. 2 minutes. 2 minutes.
4: On that bar, you don't reckon it's like on Joe Dirt when he was spraying the stuff with Pam, you know, when he was pitching the quarters.
3: Oh, yeah.
4: On the plates.
6: They just set him up at 5 points. He could make a good living right there. $300 or $400 an hour. I mean, just sit there and then on to the next town, I guess. Or the next fall festival. Talk to Jerry. He'll
3: bring that guy down here, yeah.
6: Y'all have a good one.
3: Thank you, Ben. Yeah, of course, Ben's a Kiwani, and they put that thing on down there. He's a Kiwani in the Montgomery, the Kiwanis Club. I think they did pretty well this year. 2 minutes.
4: I always remember going to the Alabama National Fair.
3: It used to be called the State Fair. Now it's the National Fair.
4: Right.
3: Somebody. Why is Alabama National? State Fair. Why do we come up with this national business?
4: I don't know. But we used to go, remember, when we were in school. At least the ag department did.
3: Yeah, FFA I didn't get to
4: all
3: do
4: those.
3: It.
4: See, I got to go.
3: I think about that guy. Is it mind over matter when you're hanging and dangling like that? That you, if you put your head above your body, wouldn't you win it? Did you see the movie Unbreakable or whatever it was called? Unbroken. That's the name of it. The guy was a. It's a real life story. The guy from California, he's got a funny name, Zipparelli or something like that, from out west. And he was some track star in high school. And anyway, he gets in a prison camp in the military during the wartime. And they're torturing these guys. And one of the things he had to do was hold up this log in the air. And if you drop it, we're going to shoot you down. You know what I'm saying? And the guy he wouldn't relent. He just would not be denied. You know what I mean? It's one of those mind over matter. I can't do it, but I'm going to do it. I know I can. I think I can. I think the little train said that, didn't he?
4: Choo-choo.
3: Love Shack, as by request from Todd.
7: Uh-oh.
3: Thank you, Todd.
7: Yeah.
3: The B-52.
7: Didn't know this about the song. I'll bring this up a little bit later.
3: Okay, right.

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1: You know what rusted means in that? That rusted roof means?
0: No.
1: You're pregnant.
0: Really? I had no idea. Oh, baby, that's a love shack.
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7: SRN News, I'm Mary Rose. Israel says Iran has launched missiles at it in the first such bombardment since a fragile ceasefire took effect in early April, complicating mediation efforts for a deal to end the war. Tehran had warned of retaliation after Israel on Sunday struck Beirut's southern suburbs in defiance of Washington's request days ago to stand down. Israel said the Iranian-backed Hezbollah fired at northern Israel earlier in the day. Israel's attack on Beirut came a few days after the Lebanese and Israeli governments agreed to a ceasefire in U.S.-hosted talks, though Hezbollah rejected the deal. Five people are injured after a stabbing at Penn Station in New York City on Sunday. The FDNY says a suspect is in custody. It is unknown what led to the attack. One of the injuries being reported is serious. This is SRN News.
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5: With SRN News, I'm Jason Weicker. European leaders holding high-level weekend talks in London to discuss the urgent need to increase production of weapons. That to counter Moscow's hypersonic Arishnik ballistic missiles. British Prime Minister Keir Starmer says Ukraine, France, and Germany have all sharply condemned Russia's large-scale missile and drone attacks, including the repeated use of missiles on Ukrainian cities with a tragic toll on a number of civilians. President Trump dismissing the idea that launching the war with Iran betrayed his refrain of no new wars when he campaigned for the White House. He tells NBC he didn't guarantee there would be no wars if elected. The president will be back in Madison Square Garden in New York Monday night. He'll be there to watch Game 3 of the NBA Finals between the Knicks and the San Antonio Spurs. SRN News.
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1: With SRN News, I'm Jason Walker. A federal lawsuit seeks to halt the upcoming UFC fight card on the White House South Lawn, timed for the president's 80th birthday and part of the celebration of the nation's 250th anniversary. The filing by the Public Integrity Project on behalf of two students in Virginia contends the administration's authorization of the event violates National Park Service regulations that prohibit sporting events on federal parklands. Donald Trump does plan to be back at Madison Square Garden in New York Monday night. He'll be there to watch Game 3 of the NBA Finals between his hometown favorite, the Knicks, and the San Antonio Spurs. European leaders holding high-level weekend talks in London discussing the, quote, urgent need to increase production of weapons to counter Moscow's weapons in Ukraine. SRN News.
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0: Welcome back to the Ramsey Show in the Fairwinds Credit Union Studio. I'm Dave Ramsey. Christina is in New York City. Hi, Christina. How are you?
1: Good. How are you?
0: Better than I deserve. What's up?
1: Long story short, my husband's family has a vacation home that is currently owned by my mother-in-law. And a couple years ago, we offered to take it over, take care of it, pay for it, deal with the maintenance. Because that's what my late father-in-law had wanted, and he had always told my husband that he eventually would inherit this home because they built it together when my husband was like 5 years old. But my sister-in-law did not agree with this plan and said they did not wanted this house to go to him, that they wanted it to be split three ways, and that they wanted my mother in law to continue paying for it, you know, until she passes away, to like keep it all in a trust together with her other property. But now my mother-in-law is getting older, you know, maintenance is taking a lot. It's another expense that she doesn't have the money for. And now she's asking us all to split the cost for the house four ways.
0: No.
1: And my one, yes.
0: No, thank you.
1: And my one, no, yeah, so, and my one sister-in-law already.

0: isn't it?
1: Yeah. Yes. And, you know, my father-in-law really wanted it to go to my husband. There were conversations I had. Yeah,
0: it doesn't matter. He didn't cause it to happen.
1: I know.
0: If he really wanted it to, he should have put it in a trust before he died.
1: Yeah.
0: And then the sisters-in-law could pound sand.
1: Yeah.
0: Which is what they need to do. They need to pound sand, but I don't think they're going to. Yeah.
1: Yeah. Yeah. So I guess for her.
0: So I mean, there's two sisters, right?
1: Yeah, two sisters.
0: And one is already opted out. If the other one opts out, tell your mother-in-law to deed it to the trust now, to your son, to your husband, and then we'll pay the bill.
1: That's what we had.
0: If you'll go ahead and deed it to us now, we'll pay the bill.
1: Yeah, that's what we had said 2 years ago.
0: I know. We'll say it again, though.
1: And, yeah.
2: Why won't she do that?
1: Because my sister-in-law said, no, they don't want that to happen.
0: I know, but they don't want to pay anything either. So, yeah. Mom, since they don't want to pay anything, and we're the only ones wanting to pay anything, why don't we do what Dad said to do originally and deed the stinking house to me, and I'll pay for it?
1: Yeah.
0: But if you're not going to do that, we're not in. So, Mom, you get to choose. Somebody's going to be disappointed. Let's decide who.
1: Yeah. Yeah, and if she doesn't do it, then we—I mean, this is what I keep.
0: Let it go.
1: We should just look for our own little property.
2: Yeah,
0: it's just a house. Just let it go.
1: Now, what would you
0: fault.
1: Do?
0: It's her fault, not yours.
1: We have three. I know we have three children as well. What would you do so this doesn't happen to our children?
0: I would raise my children better.
1: Yeah,
0: where they're not brats.
1: But, like, we are talking about, like, maybe having, like, a trust for the house that has, like, I don't know, a certain amount of money in
0: it.
1: Yeah,
0: but how about your father? How about father, before he dies, communicates to his three kids, I built this with my son. I'm leaving it to him. This is what's going to happen. And you two will get other things, but you're not getting this. Instead, he never bothered to communicate.
1: Yeah.
0: Yeah. That's what a lot of people do. They wait till they're dead to piss people off. Go ahead and piss people off while you're alive. If somebody's going to be mad, go ahead and do it while you're alive. This is how you do it. There's not an estate plan that works where there's no communication. Everyone should know every detail that involves them. Okay?
1: Yeah.
0: So Rachel, Daniel, and Denise can tell you what happens with our lake house. We've all decided together while we're up walking, while we're upright. And then they can, and in this case, by the way, they're going to own it together. And then they can decide to buy each other out. They can sell the thing. They can burn it. I don't care what they do. I'll be gone. But it's theirs to decide. And if I'm going to leave it to one of them, or if one of them wants to buy, the other two want to buy the other two out, it's not going to make me mad. They do whatever they want to do. Mm-hmm. I hate the lake. I don't want to go down there anymore. Okay, cool. Y'all work that out. But, you know, if you clarify it up front and often in your estate plan, you don't have the first reading of the will after death. You have the first reading of the will as soon as the will is complete. Does that make sense?
1: Yeah, and I guess that's what my mother-in-law is trying to do now, but she's not really honoring her husband's wishes.
0: No, what she's trying to do now is offload the expenses without offloading the ownership.
1: Yeah, and
0: that doesn't work.
1: Yeah.
0: I don't want the expenses unless I get the ownership. No, thank you.
1: Okay.
0: And so really, honestly, what should happen here, based on, now I'm getting your opinion and you're pissed at your sisters-in-law, and I don't really blame you.
1: Yeah.
0: So, so I haven't heard their side, but from what I'm hearing, what I would say is that Mom needs to say, hey, I offered you guys a chance to chip in. You don't want to chip in. And so I'm going to step back and I'm going to honor Dad's original wishes. I'm deeding it to your brother. You'll get other things in the will, and I'm going to go ahead and move it into a trust for your brother now while I'm alive, and he's going to pick up the expenses from this point forward. You will not be getting the lake house. I'll take care of you and other things, but I'm just letting you two know. You had the option, and you opted out.
1: Yeah, sadly, it's only one of them that's opting out.
0: I know, but that's okay. Just step in. Yeah. You know, that's what I would do if I was mother. They don't have a choice. It's hers. She gets to do with it what she wants.

0: if even if the story wasn't what the story was, she could just wake up in the morning and go, I'm giving it to you.
1: Yeah, she could. I think the problem with this, too, is there was information that you knew that the sisters probably never knew. They probably never heard that the lake house was supposed to go to your husband or go to you.
2: I think they kind of knew, but, you know, they don't
0: I think father-in-law was a wuss.
2: Any kind of change.
0: He's dead, but I think he was a wuss.
2: He did like to keep the peace.
0: Yeah. Well, he didn't keep the peace. What he did was he avoided conflict. There's a difference. You keep the peace with clarity. Mm-hmm. Avoiding conflict is just cowardice.
1: Yeah. And whatever conversations have need to be between the husband, not you, because you're the in-law.
0: Yeah, I would not. You don't need to be talking to mom. You don't need to be talking to sisters at all, because it's not going to go well.
1: No,
0: Jade is exactly right. Good advice. Good advice, Jade. Yeah, so your husband should call his mom and say, Mom, this is what Dad really intended. If we're not going to do that, we're not going to participate. I'm sorry. If you would like to do that, though, if you want to go ahead and deed it over, I'll take it off your hands, and you won't have to worry about it anymore, and we will have fulfilled Dad's original wishes that we all know were there.
1: And just, there's no time to cover this, but you've got to view inheritance as the cherry on the top of the sundae. It can't be the thing that you're counting on to break you free.
0: Right, right. Yeah.
1: You were counting on this
0: and on
1: as
0: the,
1: your
0: and on,
1: house.
0: On the other hand, you don't want to be handcuffed to it either.
1: Yeah.
0: I'm going to be in an LLC with my sister who steals money was yesterday. No, thank you.

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0: 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Nate is in Phoenix. Hi, Nate. How are you?
1: Good. How are you?
0: Better than I deserve. What's up?
1: Yes, sir. So my question, I am a 21-year-old recent college graduate. I'm starting out a career in aviation here in Phoenix, but my question more so revolves around a $5 million real estate portfolio that my late grandmother, she passed away a few months ago. She built it up over the past 40 years by being a nurse and having a house cleaning company. And so no one else really in my family at the moment is like willing to kind of manage this portfolio that she built up. It's roughly a dozen houses, apartments, condos, et cetera, across four different states. And so I'm kind of looking to take that on. And the challenge being I have a job here in Phoenix. And my siblings and parents have jobs as well. And being that it's spread across all the way from Hawaii to Pennsylvania, we're looking at what is the best way to manage this.
2: If you inherited it, who
0: owns it?
2: Yeah.
1: Oh, so it's in my mom's name, but my parents are nearing retirement age. They don't want to take on any big ventures or basically, like, you know, have a huge hassle of managing this. So I have basically stepped up and told them, I want to take advantage of this opportunity. And
0: why is it an opportunity?
2: How will you get, what's your benefit?
1: Well, my benefit is I've read a lot and seen a lot online how real estate can, you know, be beneficial in terms of building income.
2: What's your financial benefit to it?
0: You want to be a property manager because you read real estate online?
1: No, I wouldn't say. Yeah, I don't want to be, like, I want to basically figure out how I can turn these roughly dozen properties and build it into something that's beneficial for our entire family.
2: So you're thinking, I want to make this very clear. Are you thinking, hey, if I help this build from 5 million and maybe I, you know, double it or whatever, then when I inherit it, it's going to be even more. Is that what you're thinking? Or are you thinking you can just earn some sort of salary off managing this? Or is it both?
1: So it's more so not that I really want a salary. It's really I almost want to turn it into a family business, if that makes more sense.
0: You keep saying family business, and yet you don't own anything.
1: Yeah, because, I mean, my parents, like I said, my parents own it, but they have kind of, like, I have talked with them, and we've kind of come to agreement where they want me to basically take the lead on it because they're nearing retirement.
2: Right, but are they
0: no
2: paying
0: kidding.
2: You?
0: How are you getting paid for this? That's dumb.
1: So
0: they want to hire their 21-year-old who had other life goals to now be a property manager, is what you're saying, because you're getting nothing out of this. No, I don't want you to do this because you read an article on TikTok and got excited about real estate. No.
2: If they don't
0: you don't own it.
2: If they don't enjoy property, they can always sell the properties and invest the money.
0: Yeah, you don't own it. Nor are anywhere in this discussion have you ever owned it. You've never indicated anywhere in this entire time. We asked you four times, are you going to own it? No, I'm just going to run the family business. Well, then you're just a stinking employee.
2: And I don't even think they said that to you, that they're going to pay you money or a certain amount of money to run this. They haven't said that.
1: Yeah. Well, I guess, like, I mean, following the logical line of progression here, I guess eventually me and my siblings are going to inherit it. So
0: and your siblings are going to benefit from all your work because you're not.
1: Yeah. So no. You think I should?
2: I think you're. Mm-hmm. I think what's happening is you're operating, Nate, on a set of assumptions, and they are massive assumptions.
0: Yeah.
2: You're assuming that
0: you're going to end up with this.
2: You're going to end up with this, and that you're going to have a bigger percentage of this, and that there's going to be a family business. You've got a lot.
0: Let's play this
2: that
0: out.
2: You've made
0: Let's
2: up.
0: Let's play this out. You go in there and you work for a few dollars. Enough to support you while you screw with this, and you run this from $5 million to $20 million, and 10 years from now your parents die, and your siblings now have 1/3 of $20 million that you built.
2: You're gonna be pissed.
0: That is not a good plan.
2: Mm-hmm.
1: Mm-hmm. So yeah, so I guess your advice would just be to like, you know, let my
2: your mom and dad.
1: It.
2: Yeah, let
0: if
2: them
0: your
2: decide.
0: Mom and dad want to say in return for managing our property. We will pay you a property management fee, and we will deed these four properties to you now.
1: Mm-hmm.
0: And then you do with those four properties something good for you. Meanwhile, you manage the others for your siblings' future, because your parents aren't going to do anything with them. Now, that would be one thing. Now, the second piece of this is, I heard a couple other things in there. I'm going to change horses on you now that I dropped that on you. But no, don't just go in there and assume you're gonna that this is all gonna work out because it's real estate. It's not. Now, then the other thing is, you said properties scattered from Hawaii to whatever
2: to
0: Egypt.
2: That's another problem.
0: And that is a bad. I mean, and there's only 10 or 12 properties. It's not like you got this huge portfolio. So you guys need to sell off some of this stuff that's stuck out there in the middle of Egypt somewhere, and get the properties centralized where you can run them. All the real estate the Ramseys own, with a couple of exceptions of vacation properties, are all within 40 miles of each other. And they're $600 million worth, not $5 million. All of my portfolio. It's all where I can touch it within a short drive. And so, and that's what the kids are going to end up with in this case. So, yeah, if you know, you guys need to do some estate planning and figure out, end game, after you grow this portfolio, how do you benefit from growing the portfolio other than just the thrill of growing the portfolio? And in the meantime, how do you eat, which would be the property management piece.
2: What needs to be, how, Dave, go even deeper on the, like, this needs to be in writing. This needs to be somewhere.
0: Will,
2: it can't just be we talk about
0: trust.
2: It over Chick-fil-A.
0: And,
2: yeah.
0: And then we also tell the siblings.
2: Yes.
0: You know, so Nate is taking over the property. In return, Nate is going to do this, this, and this. Okay?
2: We all know.
0: Okay? So in our case, Rachel's husband, Winston, has a real estate company that he and I started. He has done other things with it on his own behalf that I have nothing to do with now. And he also manages all the Ramsey property and gets paid for managing the Ramsey property. He does not own any of the Ramsey property. The three Ramsey Gen 2s will own the Ramsey property, one of which is his wife.
2: Mm-hmm.
0: But he's not managing it for the family, vaguely hoping
2: thinking
0: he'll get
2: one
0: something
2: day.
0: Someday.
2: Right.
0: He knows exactly what he's going to get.
2: Mm-hmm.
0: His wife is going to get 1/3 of the portfolio upon Sharon and my death. And in the meantime, he's being paid commissions and management fees to run a real estate company, which he thoroughly loves, and I like working with him. So
2: yeah,
0: it's all good.
2: Perfect.
0: But that's a very clear delineation of what's where. And by the way, he kind of came at it like Nate did.
2: Mm-hmm.
0: He wanted to learn the real estate business. I know it. He wanted to get involved in it. I was his initial mentor. So over the years, I was one of his mentors.
2: Mm-hmm.
0: He's had other people that he didn't just learn from me, but I kind of helped him get started, and I did. And so
2: this guy needs a mentor.
0: Yeah, he can't
2: just jump into this.
0: I'm in aviation.
2: Yeah.
0: No, I'm in the rental property business in Hawaii.
2: That's and it's going to be different in each country, in each state that he's in.
0: Yeah, well, Hawaii is a different country.
2: Yeah.

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5: 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Yes, put it down. 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

0: Keegan is with us in Palm Beach, Florida. Hi, Keegan. How are you?
1: Hey, Dave. I'm doing well. How are you?
0: Better than I deserve. What's up?
1: So I had a question I wanted to run by you. I'm 22 now, but back when I turned 18, I took out some credit cards and racked up, to me, a significant debt. And I finally now am just facing it. I'm 22. And I got a job, full-time job, and I've been working on paying it off.
0: Good. What do you make?
1: I make $3,500 a month.
0: Okay. Working 40 hours?
1: Yeah.
0: What do you do?
1: I work for a pain cream company, Nano Extreme Pain Cream.
0: Okay.
1: The marketing for it.
0: Yeah. And how much credit card debt did you run up?
1: I ran up about $40,000.
0: Mm-hmm. Is that all the debt you got?
1: $40,000, and then I have some student loan debt. Altogether, I had $70,000 of debt.
0: Okay, so student loans are $30,000?
1: Yes.
0: No car debt?
1: Well, I was watching your show, and I ended up selling my car about 2 weeks ago because I am able to ride into work with somebody.
2: Good.
0: Wow.
2: Very good.
0: What'd the car sell for?
1: I sold it for $13,000, so I was able to put that towards the car. So I just paid that off, so I don't have a loan on that anymore.
0: Big move there.
2: Excellent.
0: Way to go. All right.
2: Okay, so the $70,000.
1: Yep, and then I had some bicycles that I sold. I sold those for $10,000 to pay off some debt. I ended up paying off two credit cards that totaled up to $8,500. Dollars in debt. So
0: look at you, man. Get it.
2: So you're with the 70 now.
1: 43,000.
2: Oh, 43,000.
1: Down to 43. Yeah.
0: But there's 70 total, including student loan debt. Yeah. Okay.
1: So I have a friend who offered to pay off all my debt, and I pay him back.
2: Ooh.
1: I don't really know if I want to do that or not because I don't want to ruin. I know money can ruin a relationship, and I'm not sure if I want to go down that road.
0: It's not really money that ruins it. It's the change in the relationship that can ruin it. So you're 22. What kind of a friend has $73,000?
1: he comes from generational wealth. His dad's very wealthy, so he has lots of money just laying around.
2: Wow.
0: Okay.
1: So he offered to pay it for me, and I have to pay him back, of course, but I'm not sure if I want to do that.
0: No, I would not do that. No.
1: Okay.
0: I think you're making wonderful progress because you've done a couple of things. One is you became very focused and clear on your debt attack, and two is you've been very impressively willing to sacrifice. I'm very impressive. And so,
1: yeah, I mean, it's not what I want to do at 22, but...
2: But you're seeing the results.
1: I don't want to live my whole life like that.
0: Yeah, but what you don't want to do is live under the thumb of a credit card either. So you're wanting to get out. I'm going to fight my way out. No, I think it's a kind offer, and I appreciate it. The problem is that when you borrow money from someone, you change the relationship to that of master-servant. The borrower is slave to the lender. And even if if you're a slave, by definition, you have a master. And even if your master is a very nice person or is an unconcerned person, they still become your master. And it changes the air in the room. They start thinking about how much this guy works. Mm-hmm. They start thinking about if you're going on vacation. They start thinking about if you went to happy hour. All of a sudden, they're thinking about it, even if they have plenty of money, quote unquote, laying around.
2: Yeah, because this is your friend, so he has front row seats to how you're living your life every day.
0: Yeah. So, I mean, it's kind of sounds good on the surface, or it's actually a nice offer.
2: Yeah, it sounds
0: it's
2: generous.
0: But it's going, more times than not, to your point, it ends in disaster, Keegan. So, I will tell you this, if you can get some transportation of some kind, I'd love to see you pick up an extra job for 30 more hours and, you know, and continue to accelerate the plan that you've already got. That's what I would do. But the secret sauce to this, Keegan, is not mathematics on the interest rate. You get a better interest rate with your friend. The secret sauce is not that at all. The secret sauce is Keegan. When Keegan changed, everything changed. And before Keegan changed, nothing changed. So once you decide you're going to ride this thing, you're riding it. I'm proud of you. Keep after it, dude. I want you to look in the mirror and go, you're the answer to the problem, not borrowing from a friend.
2: That's right.
0: And that might include working another 30 hours a week somewhere, which I really wouldn't mind you doing at all. Todd is in El Paso. Hey, Todd, what's up? Todd?
3: Hey, how's it going? Sorry about that. Let's kind of mute it a little bit. My bad.
0: No troubles. What's up?
3: Hey, so anyway, I've kind of gotten myself kind of like screwed over a little bit, I guess you could say. I was out I had a friend put me on to getting Pokemon cards, and I think I went a little too far over because I racked up, I talked to the lady on the phone before this, I racked up like thousands of dollars in credit card debt to help pay for my Pokemon cards.
2: How many thousands?
3: Probably like $10,000 to $15,000.
2: Oof. Okay.
0: Right, so how much credit card debt do you have exactly? Do you even know?
3: No, I don't really like pay attention to like that.
0: Mm-hmm. Well, step one, identify the problem in detail. You're lost. You're screwed. You need to find the map that has the little red arrow on it that says you are here. Here you are. It's $13,426 of stupid. I want to define my stupid very carefully and thoroughly. That's step one. Step two is take assessment of the inventory of Pokemon cards and how you can move them. So you bought them to speculate on them and try to retail them back out. You tried to buy them at one price and sell them at another price, right?
3: Correct. And
0: did you do that successfully ever?
3: No, I kind of just winged it because I saw other success stories, and I was like, you know what? I'll use the credit card. You know, my logic was, I'll use their money because it's not mine, and then if it doesn't work, then
2: why were you
3: fall out. Maybe there's...
0: Then it's your money after all. Who knew? Yeah.
2: I have a feeling this is a symptom of something else. What caused you to be so desperate that you would do $10,000 or however much on a credit card for Pokemon cards?
3: Oh, that's just the American dream in my mind. I'm just trying to, like, made the next dollar like anybody else.
0: The American
3: else
0: dream is to go broke in credit card debt?
3: Well, when you word it like that.
0: Yeah,
3: I wanted to.
0: Okay.
3: I mean, like,
2: what do you do for work? What's your job?
3: I'm kind of like bouncing around employment. I'm kind of
2: there it
3: the
2: is.
3: Looking for a new,
2: and there
3: new
2: it is.
3: Job a little.
2: Okay, that's what I was
3: getting
2: to. There was something going on.
0: Yeah, ding, ding, ding, ding, ding.
2: Okay.
0: Okay, so you believe crap like you heard, like, it takes money to make money. And so I'm going to be a Pokemon guy because two people I know did this once, and instead of working. So here's what I want you to do. I want you to get a 40-hour job. And then what I want you to do right after that is I want you to get another 30-hour job and pay these credit cards off. Meanwhile, call some of your stupid Pokemon friends and say, hey, stupid friend, you got me into a stupid mess because I was stupid, and we're going to get this mess cleaned up and sell these stupid cards. Now help me with this, and let's get these cards moved instead of sitting around looking at them, because every day I got to look at them, if I'm you, I feel dumber.
2: Yeah, the American...
0: I've done dumb things, Todd. You did a dumb thing. So I know what dumb things look like, and dumb things, when you leave them sitting there in your house, they shame you. When you walk by, they go, you do
2: it
0: a dumb thing.
2: They talk to you.
0: They talk
2: do.
0: To you. They tell you.
2: They do.
0: I had a car parked in my driveway one time. It kept saying, Dave, you're stupid.
2: Yeah.
0: You're dumb, Dave.
2: Yeah.
0: Look what you did, Dave. And so I got rid of that stupid car. I felt stupid every time I drove it.
2: Yeah.

0: Buying or selling a home is exciting, but let's be real, it's also a huge deal. 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

0: Our scripture of the day, John 13:35, by this everyone will know that you are my disciples, if you love one another. Thomas Sowell said, some of the biggest cases of mistaken identity are among intellectuals who have trouble remembering that they are not God.
1: Oh, boy.
0: Whoa. David is in Denver. Hey, David, what's up?
2: Not much, Dave. How are you?
0: Better than I deserve. How can we help?
2: Yeah, I'm on baby step 6. I'm paying off my home. I have no debt at the moment. And I've been in the corners of the YouTube finance world, and I found a video about bi-weekly mortgage payments and signing up for that program. Mm-hmm. So I'm currently owe $420,000 on a 5.98 30-year fixed loan, and I'm 2 years in, and I was wondering, do you recommend that I sign up for the bi-weekly mortgage payments?
0: I would not pay a fee for it. Is there a fee associated with it?
2: Yes, sir. To enroll, Rocket Mortgage does require a single upfront mortgage payment, which for me is $3,500. So I would have
0: that they
2: to
0: hold as a fee. They take that as a fee.
1: Wow.
2: No, I do. I guess not a fee. I think it goes towards the principal, sir.
0: Is your mortgage with Rocket?
2: Yes, sir.
0: Okay. Are they charging any fee for the service of the biweekly? An actual fee?
2: I don't believe so, sir. I believe they just asked me to make a one-time mortgage payment to enroll, and then I am enrolled from then on.
0: Okay, that's possible. I'm not real trusting of Rocket.
2: Ah.
0: Because Rocket has a lot of shysters going on in there, so be careful. But let's walk through it. Here's why I'm asking that question, all right? So basically, a biweekly mortgage is half a payment, as you know, David, every 2 weeks.
2: Yes, sir.
0: There are 26 two-week periods in a year, so 26 halves is 13 holes.
2: Right.
0: Which means that a biweekly mortgage effectively pays a single payment extra per year.
2: Correct.
0: So mathematically, you would be within $15 of this by simply just writing a check once a year for an extra payment.
2: That's true. And so I kind of thought, like, what?
0: There's no magic.
2: Better move?
0: Yeah, the biweekly is not magic. It's just a way to trick you into paying extra principal.
2: I see.
0: And that's the only thing that does it. So if you just took your regular mortgage and once a year sent an extra payment above your regular mortgage, you'll be within $10 or $15 of the same exact result. So it takes a 30-year mortgage and turns it into about a 23. It takes a 15-year mortgage and turns it into about a 12.
2: I see.
0: But it's all done by an extra principal payment a year. And really, truthfully, you're on baby step 6, so you may be doing more or less of an extra principal payment a year. Are you paid every 2 weeks?
2: Yes, sir. I do have a salary position. So does my wife. We earn about $186,000 a year.
0: So it would be kind of an autopilot thing to at least get one extra payment a year. But with those numbers you're giving me, I want you to put more than that on there anyway, don't you?
2: Well, the problem is I have a 4-year-old son, and I'm paying $22,000 a year for daycare, and that just really hurts the budget. I do feel like I'm house poor. I feel like I'm kind of, you know.
0: Well, if you're house poor, you don't need to increase your house payment.
2: Yes, sir. I'm just trying to pay this thing off as quickly as possible. Currently,
0: well, the way you're going to do that is extra principal payments, not being house poor from daycare. So you got to decide which life is it you're living here. But either way, I want you and baby step 6 for your sake to get the house paid off. And the way you're going to do that is extra principal payments. If you want to do that by setting it up as a biweekly and they don't charge you a fee to do it, see, if they're charging you $500 to do this or something, well, crap, no, I'll just send it an extra payment.
2: Right.
0: But if they're charging you no fee and you're paid biweekly and it's easy, yeah, let's do that. But let's also plan to do more.
2: Excellent. And before I let you go, I do earn $11,000 a month with my wife after taxes, and my mortgage is $3,500, which equates to 32.2% of my monthly income. Since I'm on baby step 6, I don't have any debt. Do you still think I can keep this house? I know you always say sell the house is too much, but I really want this home.
1: I think that you're feeling the squeeze, especially right now, because you have somebody in daycare. And there's a seasonality there that's not going to be like this for all time. So I think that's why you're feeling the squeeze. If there's something you can do to offset that in the meantime, I would do it.
0: Yeah,
1: but I'm not
0: And that's putting the take home pay you outlined is after you put money in 401k, right?
2: Yes, sir. My
0: see, that's not the number. No, that's not the number.
1: That's the wrong calculation.
0: That's the wrong calculation. When we say take home pay, we mean just after taxes only.
2: Yes. Yeah. It's 11,000 hits our joint account a month.
0: I know, honey, but that's after they took money out for 401k
1: and probably insurance.
2: Yes, sir.
0: Those two numbers don't count in the calculation, so you're not at 32%.
2: Oh, okay.
0: What I'm saying. The only numbers that count in the calculation for take-home pay is after taxes, gross minus taxes. So add back insurance, add back in your calculation, and then say of that number, what percentage is it? And it's going to be down close to 25. Yeah. So you're fine. I don't think you're hurting here. I think you're just observing the fact that that you're not out of debt completely yet, and even when you are, it's not a magic pill. Mm-hmm. It's just a better place than being in debt. That's all.
1: Everybody listening needs to understand what you just said about take-home pay, which is it is only the after-tax amount.
0: When we say have your house be 25% of your take-home pay on a 15-year fixed, we're talking about only after taxes. Not after child support coming out, not after your car payment coming out and going to the credit union.
1: Not after the insurance,
0: not after insurance, not after 401k, not after Aflac, not after any of that stuff, okay? So put all that crap. That's not what we're talking about. Good point. Aaron is in Minneapolis. Hi, Aaron. What's up?
3: Hi. Thank you for taking my call.
0: Sure.
3: So we recently moved to a country home. We thought it would be our dream home, our forever home that we'd raise our kids in. But after moving here, we realized we hate country life. We miss living in closer to a city. We miss sidewalks, all the amenities. We have another home, and we are renting it out, and we thought we would rent it out for a few years and then sell it and then use that money to pay off said country home. But now we are unsure of what to do because we do not want to stay in said country home.
0: We'll sell said country home and move back to the city.
1: What's wrong with that?
3: So our other home is 3 hours away. And
0: sell
3: so
0: it.
3: To move
0: sell
3: to
0: both of them and buy a house
3: home.
0: In the city.
3: That's what you think we should do?
0: Sure.
1: If none of them are working for you.
0: I don't want a rental house in a country home, and I want neither. Why don't we say I don't want to own them anymore? So what am I going to do? I'm going to sell them.
1: And you could probably buy what you want, maybe in cash.
0: Yeah,
1: I don't
0: get
1: know.
0: Rid of both of them.
3: Even if we just recently bought said country home?
1: How
0: okay,
1: recent?
0: Why are you arguing with me? You called me up and said you didn't like it.
3: No, I'm not arguing.
0: I know, but you're going, well, I just bought it. Well, I know, but I don't like it. I made a bad decision. Unmake the decision.
3: Okay.
0: You didn't get married. You bought real estate.
3: Okay, thank you so much, Dave.
0: Yeah, it's hard to get rid of the married thing if you do that one wrong. But
1: yeah,
0: the real estate one, you just put it up for sale.
1: It's more simple than you think, I think.
0: Yeah, well, it's just, I mean, you may lose a little money. Aren't
1: sure.
0: You? Okay, we made a bad decision. With something about our vision for life was askew.
1: Yeah.
0: And so we may pay some tax for that.
1: Stupid tax.
0: We may pay some stupid tax for that. That's okay. It's okay. I've done dumber things than that and thought I wanted something that I didn't. And but I tell you what is interesting to do, Aaron, in these situations and anybody else. I've done it a lot to myself. When I find myself in a situation like that called a mistake, that's a mistake.
1: Mm-hmm.
0: I want to backtrack and think through.
1: How did I get?
0: What caused my brain to malfunction that allowed the mistake? Mm-hmm. What decision-making framework was I using that was flawed that caused me to, I was looking at Instagram people on Homestead.
1: Yeah.
0: Well, I just figured it out. I don't need to be looking at Instagram to do anything that has quality in life.
1: Right.
0: And so what was it that caused me to get askew of what reality was?
1: Yeah.
0: And so that I don't do it again.
1: Well, then it becomes research, not just something stupid you did.
0: It was an experiment.
1: It was an experiment.
0: I found
1: That's
0: something
1: right.
0: that didn't work.
1: That's right.
0: Like a test tube when I blew up the lab. Yeah, that kind of thing. Yeah. That puts this hour of the Ramsey Show in the books. We'll be back with you before you know it. In the meantime, remember, there's ultimately only one way to financial peace, and that's to walk daily with the Prince of Peace, Christ Jesus.

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2: With SRN News, I'm Jason Walker. Federal lawsuit seeks to halt the upcoming UFC fight card on the White House South Lawn, timed for the president's 80th birthday and part of the celebration of the nation's 250th anniversary. The filing by the Public Integrity Project on behalf of two students in Virginia contends the administration's authorization of the event violates National Park Service regulations that prohibit sporting events on federal parklands. Donald Trump does plan to be back at Madison Square Garden in New York Monday night. He'll be there to watch Game 3 of the NBA Finals between his hometown favorite, the Knicks, and the San Antonio Spurs. European leaders holding high-level weekend talks in London discussing the, quote, urgent need to increase production of weapons to counter Moscow's weapons in Ukraine. SRN News.
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5: Breast cancer is the most common cancer among women in the world. And according to a new study out of the University of Washington School of Medicine, an estimated 3.5 million cases a year are expected by 2050. Now, the good news is we've gotten so much better at screening, earlier detection, and cutting-edge treatments in many countries, including here in the United States. 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

0: Normal is broken, common sense is weird. 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From the Ramsey Network and the Fairwinds Credit Union Studio, this is The Ramsey Show. I'm Dave Ramsey, your host. Thank you for joining us, America. We're so glad you're here. Jade Washall, Ramsey personality, number one best-selling author, is my co-host today. We're glad you're here. Open phones at 888-825-5225. TJ starts us off in Kansas City. Hi, TJ. What's up?
1: Hey, guys. Glad you have me on today. I'm doing good.
0: Well, we're honored to have you. How can we help?
1: So, just in kind of a position where my family's living paycheck to paycheck kind of thing, and we've tried all kinds of stuff. We've gone through financial advisors and coaches at our banks and all that, and we're just hitting a wall where we just feel stuck and know that some patterns or behaviors somewhere have to change.
2: So when you looked at that with the various coaches, did you find that there was a spending problem or did you find that there was an income problem?
1: What I heard most was it looks like you need to generate more income. That's what I heard. But we never could, you know.
2: What is your income?
1: So I gross around $69,000 a year.
2: Okay. And what do you take home monthly?
1: Monthly, I net around $5,026, I think, something like that.
2: Okay. What about your wife?
1: My wife doesn't have an income. She homeschools our kids and takes her motherly responsibilities pretty seriously.
2: Okay. How old are the kids?
1: 9, 11, and 5.
2: Okay. I agree. You probably are facing

0: I say own loosely, but we do own our house through mortgage.
1: Okay.
0: We have a couple of different credit cards, a vehicle loan, and student
2: loans. How much?
0: For...
1: Tell us the credit cards, tell us the car, and tell us the student loans.
0: Okay, gotcha. So the student loans are only mine, and they total about $62,000. The mortgage, the remaining balance is $200,500.
1: Okay.
0: The vehicle loan is about $19,000.
1: Okay.
0: And both credit cards are around about $8,500 each.
1: Okay, so $16,000.
2: You guys are normal. But normal,
0: yeah.
2: But normal sucks.
0: Correct.
2: Yeah. I mean, you got like the same kind of debt most people have. Car debt, credit card debt, a student loan that's been around so long. I think it's a pet. How long y'all been married?
0: 12 years this August.
2: So the student loan's 14 years old?
0: I graduated in 2012 with those, and so...
2: I'll be 14 years old.
0: Yeah.
1: Are you using that degree, TJ?
0: Not directly. Everybody wants to have one. But so I actually work for an antique store that specializes in antique books and firearms, very high collectibles.
2: What do you do? Just retail clerk there?
0: Kind of, sort of. I'm the shipping coordinator. I also do... a lot of the research for the individual items and things like that.
1: What's your degree?
0: I graduated from a Bible college with a youth and family degree, a youth and family ministry degree.
1: Okay.
2: So the part about you using your degree is you're not, which is okay, but you're not on it.
0: I'm using it in that it's a placeholder on a resume.
1: Well, yeah. The reason I asked is because I do agree with what everyone else has said, which is you do need to get your income up because – when you get your income up, you're going to have more margin available to you, and then you'll be able to use that margin, which is extra money after everything is minimum payments and everything else is satisfied. That extra margin is what you use to pay off your debt using the debt snowball. And you were absolutely right. If you listed these out from smallest to largest, so in this case, one of the $8,000 credit cards would be first. If you freed up one of those credit card bills, that's a little bit more margin that now you're adding to your life, a little bit more room to breathe. That allows you to pay off then the next $8,000 credit card. You see how this works? So I agree with you. So the question is, how can we add more income? There's you who can go out and get some temporary side hustles, right? I think that you've got, something tells me you've got some extra hours in the day that you could do that. Not ideal, but you've got the time. And then I'm also looking over at your wife, who's got some margin for time. She's homeschooling, and I do want to call this out. That's a personal choice. That's a values choice. But as she's homeschooling, it's also meaning that she's not adding a paycheck to the mix. And that's a choice that you guys are making. So everything, if I'm looking at your situation, suddenly everything is on the table.
2: Yeah.
1: And we
2: so
1: can say...
2: Here's the thing. Nothing changes until something changes. So Jade's exactly right. And
0: correct.
2: What the people that you've been with before have not told you, and we're going to be brave enough because we love you to tell you the truth, is you're going to have to get radical to break this cycle. Beans and rice, rice and beans. You're not going to see the inside of a restaurant unless you're working there as your extra job. You're not going on vacation because you're broke people, and broke people aren't going on vacation. You're going to get this stinking car paid off, or you're going to sell it. She's going to pick up a side hustle. You're going to pick up a side hustle. You guys are going to sell so much stuff the kids think they're next. We are going on a mission to clean these debts up. Tonight, you're going to get both credit cards out and look at them together with a candle lit and have a ceremony, a plastic surgery party, and chop those stupid butt things up. And we're going to get on an every dollar budget, and we're going to get so fired up and wired up because I'm sick and tired of being sick and tired. When you get that going, you'll get out of debt. But you will not get out of debt doing what you're doing. Because what you're doing is running like a rat in a wheel, getting no traction.
0: I have two very specific nuanced questions that I think could at least give me a bit better pathing.
1: Yeah, ask them.
0: The first one regarding the credit cards. I did recently do a balance transfer from one card to another, regardless of

0: how we feel about balance transfers. That specific card has a 0% interest rate until October of 2026. Am I better off paying towards the 0% interest rate?
1: It's your smallest debt anyway. It's your smallest debt anyway, so it honestly doesn't matter.
2: I don't care. Okay. I don't care about interest rates. Are not your problem. Cash flow is your problem.
0: Okay.
2: You need rid of the debt so you don't have payments.
1: The number one thing.
2: When you don't have payments, you're going to have margin. That's what Jade's been saying.
1: The number one thing on your checklist, TJ, is tonight you sit down with your wife. You need to make sure you both have this equal level of intensity on what it's going to take to get out of this. And the two of you are going to brainstorm, what are you going to do with your extra time to make money? And what am I going to do with my extra time to make money? And you don't stop the conversation until the two of you have lists of jobs that you'll be applying for in the morning.
2: Yeah, and 10 years from now, what are you going to be doing that's not a clerk in an antique store? Where you make $169, not $69.

0: You know, the first time I became a dad, something flipped. 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

0: Carl is in New York City. Hi, Carl. What's up? Well, if I push the button, we can talk to you, Carl. I'm sorry. Let's try again. What's up, Carl?
1: I'm making about $200,000 a year, and I'm having a real hard time budgeting. I was in trouble with credit card debt, which I have since put a Band-Aid on it. But I'm looking for a tool to be able to move forward so I don't fall back into that credit card debt.
2: Okay. When you say you're struggling to budget $200,000, what do you mean exactly? Tell us exactly what you mean by that.
1: You know, I just feel my day-to-day puts me a bit upside down, and then I wind up leaning on credit cards, just not disciplined enough, so to speak. And I feel that a budget and putting certain monies aside specifically for the mortgage and you know, groceries and day-to-day things would help me save more and be able to become a little bit more independent and not, you know, so upside down. I mentioned I had $27,000 in credit card debt, and I went ahead and took a second mortgage because it was a lot better than 30%, right? So I have an 8% loan now on my second mortgage, still have decent equity in my home.
0: But you're still doing the same thing now.
1: Yeah.
0: And it's gonna get worse every time you do this. Yeah. You treated the symptom, not the problem. The symptom is credit card debt. The problem is you spend more than you make.
1: Exactly.
0: So why do you spend more than you make? What's it going to?
1: Well, historically, it went to just necessities, as I call it. I mean, maybe living outside of our budget, spending too much on dinners, going out drinking, buying stuff for the house, cars, motorcycles. I mean, that list can go on and on. But I feel like I have a better handle on that now. I'm not doing that anymore.
2: Because you're using a budget.
1: I had a budget, but it kind of fell apart.
2: Okay.
1: I don't have a budget currently, but I want to put one in place.
0: So how much debt do you guys have, Carl, not counting your house?
1: I am happy to say nothing.
2: What about the $27,000 that you rolled into the second mortgage, and there's nothing beyond that?
0: No car debt.
1: That's correct. No.
0: No student loan debt.
1: That's all bundled in.
2: So what?
1: No student loan.
0: How much is your house payment?
1: It'll be $2,800 now with the home equity. It was $2,200.
0: Okay, so if I take $200,000 minus $2,800 a month, there's a lot left over.
1: Yes. I agree.
2: You want to know
1: where's
2: what I think?
1: It all going?
2: I know where it's all going, and you're not the first one to fall victim to this. You make a fine income. It's a great income. You guys probably feel like you make a great income, and you've given yourself the excuse to be sloppy because you think that you can out-earn bad financial choices, and it always comes back to bite you in the butt, and that's what's happened to you. So I think what's happened is it's not a budget problem. It is a self-control problem, right? Because you put those items, those line items, you say, I'm only spending $500 on going out to eat, or I'm only spending $1,000 on groceries. And the self-control problem comes when you start butt up against that line item amount, and then you say, you know what, I'm just going to do it anyway, right?
1: Yes.
2: I know I've overspent. I'm just going to do it anyway. And so that's a personal problem. It's not a budget problem.
1: Well, I don't disagree.
2: You know?
1: I don't disagree. There's one more tidbit to the equation. Yes, I make $200,000. However, I have a $100,000 base. The other $100,000 comes in two payments throughout the year in a bonus check.
2: Okay.
1: So it's that ebb and flow. So every 6 months, yeah, sure, I get the lion's share. Mm-hmm. But throughout the other months is where I get myself in that trouble. And I feel that a proper budgeting tool would help me become more disciplined, and that's
0: so
1: what I'm having a hard
0: time. Let's pretend for a
1: saying.
0: Second that let's just make up a number, okay?
1: Mm-hmm.
0: We're going to put you on Every Dollar, the world's best budgeting tool that we've developed because we're the best at this, and you and your wife are going to sit down and give every dollar an assignment before the month begins. Now, if we could pan back a little bit, you're going to have to walk into this carefully, and I don't know exactly how you're going to walk into it, but here's a plan. Let's pretend that out of the next budget, out of the next bonus, which is half of your income, and that's a strain. That's where the strain's coming from. That's a good point of information, by the way. Thank you for telling us that. So let's pretend that you need $124,000, which is approximately, let's say $120,000, $10,000 a month minus taxes. So I need $10,000 a month to operate. But I've only got $8,000 because I only got $8,300 because I only got $100 coming in. You follow me?
1: Yes.
0: So out of the next bonus check, I set aside $20,000 to subsidize my monthly baseline. Follow me?
1: Gotcha.
0: Okay.
1: Yeah, I'm writing it down.
0: And so, or you can set aside if you want to make it even $24,000. That'd be $2,000 a month. So out of my next bonus check, I set $24,000 into a separate savings account. Each month, I move $2,000 over, plus I have my $100 to work with, and I set my budget on that. And then anything else in the budget, anything else in that bonus can go to reduce these debts and to build wealth and to buy things. If we were going to go on a trip, we'd take it out of a bonus check after we pulled our $24 out. Okay, if we were going to go buy a couch, we'd take it out of the bonus check. In cash, if after we pulled our $24 out. You know what I'm saying? So,
1: yes.
0: You know, you get a $50,000 bonus check twice a year. We're going to pull $24 out at least once a year, or maybe $12 out of each one, okay? And then that gives me some other amount of money out of that bonus. And you already need to have it also allocated before it comes. Every dollar needs to be spent on paper and be in agreement with your spouse before it comes into your house. And then stick to the plan the two of you wrote down, and you pinky swear and spit shake and make a contract.
1: So there's no magic tool. This is just something I can build myself.
0: I'm going to give you the every dollar budget. That's the tool, because it's a system that will show you how to work the Ramsey process. But what I just designed for you is a customized version.
2: Yeah.
0: But to deal with your volatile income, your you know, because you probably can't live on $100.
1: Right.
0: By the time you pay your house payment and your groceries, if you can, well, then you've got another $100 to throw at stuff as it comes in, right? Which will clean up all these debts real quick. I mean, $100,000 to clean up almost every debt but your house. You only have them. You don't have anything.
2: It's just the second mortgage,
0: Knock the second mortgage out, the first bonus check, right?
1: Right.
0: And no more credit cards. Cut them up.
2: Did you cut them up?
0: You cut them up and use a debit card. We do not spend money we do
1: not
0: have.
1: Not in the wallet.
2: No, you got to cut them up. You got to take them out of the wallet and cut them up.
0: They have to be. They have to die. The accounts need to be closed. Debit cards only. The debit card will do everything the credit card will do except get you into debt.
1: Yeah.
2: And also something cool happens when you cut them up. You don't have anything to fall back on. So you have to manage your money. You have to do it the correct way. Otherwise, when you run out, you run out. And there's nothing else you can spend on. So that's good. Every dollar's going to help you. It's going to be great.
0: Yeah, hang on. We'll have Christian pick up. We'll put you in the premium version. We'll pay for it and get you started. It's a free app, people, that you can download. But the upgrade version has it automatic downloads from your debit card usage from your bank. And so it keeps everything up, keeps everything current automatically for you. And it's a very powerful tool. And it actually has built into it all of the Ramsey system, the baby steps, and shows you everything you need to do. And, you know, when you lay it out and the first time you do it, you're going to sit down, you're going to say, where's all my money been going? Because here's $3,000. I don't know where it's been going.
2: Yeah.
0: Everyone has that happen. You feel like you got a raise when you do a budget because the disorganization and the chaos, the impulse spending, the lack of self-control, the inability to say no because I make a lot of money. All that kind of, that was a really good insight.
2: Yeah. But stick with it. Don't just do this one time in the first month if you're in the red, quit. Stick with it. It takes most people 90 days to start locking in and really get the feel for it. So stick with it. Don't quit after 1 month.

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4: 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Yes, put it down. 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

0: Seth is in Boca Raton. Hi, Seth. How are you?
1: I'm wonderful. Thank you for taking the call. It's great to speak with you both. So, Dave, before I ask you my money question and your and the specific advice, I'll give you the quick family dynamic and my specific financial vitals. So I'm 52 years old. I'm single, no kids, no debt. I've been in debt. I went bankrupt 20 years ago. Fortunately, I'm in a lot better place. I make between $1,500 to $2,000 a week in cash. I work in the restaurant business, so it varies. I own my car. It's just me and my doggy. I have $60,000 cash in the bank, so I'm doing okay. The bad news is I have no retirement. So the good news is that my father, so I decided to move to Florida a couple of years ago when I realized my father's health was declining with Alzheimer's dementia. I have an older brother, so the family dynamic is myself and my older brother. We never got along very well growing up and most of our adult life, but now with regards to my dad's health, it's actually helped bring our relationship to much stronger, and it's a blessing. And it's a blessing. It's a blessing for me as an adult son to be able to move to Florida to make sure my dad is okay. We moved him into a retirement, or I should say, an assisted living, and now in memory care. Fortunately, my father was always wonderful with money in terms of saving. My mom was a spender. Unfortunately, my mom passed, and then so did my dad's second wife. So my dad is 84, as I mentioned. He has a long-term healthcare policy, which is paying for his assisted living. So really, we don't need to spend any money really a month to take care of his needs. My dad's estate, we had a conversation, my brother and I, with his financial advisor. My dad's estate is worth just under $5 million. He's got about 900-ish in an IRA, and then he has, two accounts with Morgan Stanley. What we learned is that of that Morgan Stanley account, we kind of hit the stock lottery, Dave. My dad had a stock that he purchased for $22 a share, 1,000 shares, and it's now trading at over $1,000 a share. So we have about $1 million position on one stock. I think I know your answer, but I'm asking your advice. Do we sell off some of the stock, obviously move that then to a mutual fund? How do we do it? What's the best strategy? And just kind of the question is, ultimately, my brother and I want to make sure that his estate is safe, which will then thankfully take care of my retirement as well as my brother and his family's.
0: So, yes, you said $22,000 invested in what turned into $1 million.
1: That's correct. Yep. He has a $22 cost basis. Yep. Okay. And we know that if we sold it, then there's, long-term gain. There's long-term gain. But then, if we keep it and then he passes away, we then get that new step-up basis, so on and so forth. But I know that 25% of his net income.
0: You've got to weigh out is the risk of a single stock is substantial because whatever that company does, so does the $1 million, right? If that owner comes out and decides he's going to be in the Epstein files and the stock goes, or the guy, the CEO, and the stock goes in half, then you lost $500,000. Okay? Mm-hmm. That's because you got it in one thing. That's the risk. Okay? If you decide I don't want the risk, you're going to have $150,000 in capital gains tax. He's going to have $150,000 in capital gains tax. Y'all are managing it for him. Okay. And as you said, that's on the one hand. On the other hand, if we leave it alone, we don't have any taxes, but we have the risk, and he passes away, there'll be no taxes on it. So it's a $150,000 decision. So I'm going to weigh $150,000 in taxes against the risk that this particular company is going to somehow tank before this elderly, fragile man passes away. You see what I'm saying?
1: My brother had, we wouldn't sell the full position. The thought on our call on Monday was to maybe sell off like 20, 25%. So we're talking about a much smaller tax bill of, $30,000 or $40,000 on a $200,000.
0: So the answer is this. Let's just be inappropriately callous. Okay, can I just be mean a minute? It sounds mean because I'm talking about your dad, okay? But as long as he passes away before this company does something wrong, then you would not have wanted to move it. So the sooner he passes away versus the risk, the less you would want to do that. And so I'm gauging his health and his situation mathematically, sadly, against whether we begin to move some of this away. And that's what you do. So who is the company? Is it Apple?
1: No, it's Micron.
0: Interesting.
1: Micron is up 900% in one calendar year.
0: Yeah.
1: If you look at it. I'm sure you're probably familiar with them. They're, you know, they do the AI chip, and it's literally like I call it a stock lottery. So
0: yeah, it's a very volatile position.
1: Yeah.
0: So do you think
1: selling off 20% of that and then putting that couple $100,000 in a mutual fund, is it safer, kind of lowers our position and our risk a little bit? Is that a smart decision or?
0: Yes. I probably would say I'm going to sell off 20% every year until he passes.
1: Yeah. That's kind of what my brother and I were talking.
0: Yeah.
1: Are there different strategies, Dave, that are beneficial, like in terms of when we do decide to sell? Like I heard something about a covered call, like, or is that just...
0: No, I wouldn't get into all that. I would just say I'm weighing the stepped-up basis against the risk of a highly volatile tech AI company. This is not a steady... I mean, they're not a bad company. I'm not trashing them, but this is a sudden leap up, which also is, more accustomed to a sudden leap down. If this was something boring... Like Apple would be much more boring. Agreed?
1: Yeah, sure.
0: Uh-huh. Yeah. So at the stock price you were mentioning, that's kind of what I thought it was. But anyway, that one's been more of a steady thing where, you know, AI and microchip is just like suddenly on the scene and suddenly off the scene and suddenly it won't matter and suddenly nobody will care and it'll be worth zero. That scares me. So
1: I kind of thought that on a separate subject. My dad happens to be a plaintiff in a class action lawsuit. His second wife passed and there's a class action lawsuit that he's involved in. If my dad was to pass before we got litigation, because currently we're in litigation, we're basically waiting to, you know, see what the offer is in terms of our specific case with my dad's second wife. In your experience, would that still, like, if the plaintiff passes, meaning my dad, does that then, and then there's a judgment rendered, would that then go to my dad's estate, which is basically the trust that my brother and I have, or does that lawsuit go away? Just curious on that, since I had you on the phone. And thank you again so much for everything you do.
0: I'm not a legal expert. I think it'll go to the estate, but I would ask an attorney to get a real opinion about that. My opinion is probably worth what you paid for it there, but I think it is. So let's recap, because we were talking gobbledygook there for a minute. When someone has paid $22,000 for a stock that's worth $1 million, if you transfer it, if you cash it out, obviously, before you die, you pay taxes on the difference, the gain. If instead it passes to your heirs, they pay taxes on the difference in market value and whatever they sell it for. And if you sell it within 6 months of death, it is presumed to be market value by the IRS. So zero taxes on $1 million gain at death, or taxes on everything over $22,000 on $1 million. So basically $1 million gain is $150,000 swing in taxes. If these two brothers receive this money with the stepped up basis to market value, they have no taxes upon dad's death. But if the stupid thing goes in half
2: right
0: before then, you'll wish you had paid some taxes.
2: Mm-hmm.
0: And that's kind of what he's weighing out and what we were weighing out with him. But it comes down to how much faith do you have in that particular company to stay stable,
2: dad's
0: and how
2: health.
0: Much faith do you have in, sadly, dad's health.
2: Yeah.
0: I mean, that's being very callous, but that's the mathematical analysis. And then you've got to, you know, cry a little bit, have your heart in that, and say out loud, this is an awkward discussion, weird to talk about, but it's weird for me to sit down with my whole family and go over my estate plan once a year. If I die, wait a minute, people, I'm still sitting here, but if I die this year, this is what it's going to happen, the If Dave Dies This Year meeting. It's very awkward.

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0: Gabby is in Gainesville, Florida. Hi, Gabby. How are you? Well, I'll keep doing that. Gabby, how are you?
1: I'm doing well. How are you, Dave and Jade?
0: Better than we deserve. What's up?
1: Alrighty. So, my husband and I just got married in January, and since before we got married, we were starting on the baby steps because we both had student loan debt and a bit of credit card debt. However, my husband owns our house with his mother and with his mother, my mother-in-law, because they bought the house after he graduated college as an investment for him. And she plans on moving the ownership to myself within the next month or two. But she also plans on refinancing the house. But to do so, it's tied with my husband's credit score. And one of our biggest debt sums is his credit card. So she's been pressuring us to make sure we pay that down. But since we've been following the baby steps, we've been going with our smallest debts first. So basically my question is, should we focus on paying down his credit card so that we can refinance the house, or should we stick to the
0: plan? So how much is on the credit card?
1: It's about $12,000.
0: Okay. And how much is the other debts?
1: So my student loans are about $14,000. Mm-hmm. His student loans are $12,000. Mm-hmm. My credit card is $8,000. Mm-hmm. And his credit card is $12,000.
0: Yeah, you already gave me. That's the one you already gave me, right?
1: Yes, sir.
0: Okay. All right. So they're all fairly close.
1: Yes.
0: And your and your household income now is what?
1: It's about $100,000.
0: Okay.
2: When all you right. do the refi, what's the interest rate moving to?
1: So they've been waiting for the interest rates to drop. Right now it's at 7%, but they're hoping for at least 4%.
2: What's it current? I'm saying currently.
0: It's currently 7?
1: Yes.
0: Yeah, because okay. the market rate right now is about 5, right? You need to talk to Churchill Mortgage about your refinance, okay, and get a 15-year okay. fixed rate because you should be somewhere in that 5% mm-hmm. range. In the okay. marketplace right now. And that's a wonderful savings as well.
2: That would be great.
0: So let me say something to, as preventative medicine that's not – the answer is yes, pay down the credit card because okay. they're all fairly similar and this accomplishes a bigger goal. And it's not because she's pressuring. It's because she's offering. So mm-hmm. I don't understand how we got here. With him and his mom owning the house together, that's not bothering me as much. And what I want to make sure you hear is this lady is we get all the calls that this went the other way. Like she's being hard to get along with, and oh. she doesn't want to help you get out of it. And she wants to stay on it, and you think you have to own this house with your mother-in-law forever. And that's who that's the call we usually get. This lady's is very healthy in saying, I want to put it into my new daughter-in-law's name as fast as I can. That is the right mother-in-law answer. You have a peach of a mother-in-law. She's awesome.
1: Oh, I definitely do.
0: Okay.
1: It's just been a little bit stressful because we actually recently found out that we're also pregnant.
2: And oh, wow.
0: That's so awesome. That is so awesome. Very
2: exciting.
0: Cool. Well, now yeah. she's going to be super nice.
1: Oh, yeah.
0: I love it. Hey, good yeah. for you. Yeah, I want to give her some props because she's she wins the Mother-in-Law of the Year award on this show. No, most of the time, the mother-in-law in this situation is a test pilot for a broom factory. And so this one is really doing a good job. And
1: oh, yeah.
0: So I want to help her. I want you to appreciate her and to help her. And because she's really just handing you the keys to this thing. Y'all got to just get the paperwork transferred, right?
1: Mm-hmm.
0: This
2: wow,
0: is
2: that's
0: so cool.
2: great. There's no other money involved.
0: That's so cool. Yeah, we just got to get the refinance, get her name off the loan.
2: That's it.
0: And then she deeds it over to him and to the new daughter-in-law. That is awesome. Mm-hmm. And that only costs $12,000. We make $100. I want y'all to work extra. I want you to sell stuff. Any wedding gifts that go back that you got duplicates of, turn them into cash and throw them on the credit card. Chop up all credit cards. Get on an every dollar budget. We're going to give it to you as a wedding gift, the premium version, and get you signed up. The two of you sit down and just wear that thing out. You're going to come up with $12,000 in like 3 months. It's going to be gone.
1: Yeah, that would be great.
0: Yeah.
1: Just one more side point. Because I'm pregnant and we recently found this out, so we haven't hit all the bills yet, how do we attack the baby steps moving forward? Do we set aside part of, we've been paying off debt at least $1,500 a month since we started in January.
0: Yeah, I want to get that credit card gone, and then I want you to stop paying off debt.
1: Okay.
0: I want you to stack cash until the baby comes.
1: Okay.
0: It sounds like
1: Great.
0: you've listened to us before. We call it stork mode. Yeah, so
1: Yeah.
0: while you're in stork mode till baby comes, we stack cash, and we don't use the cash. We're not building out a nursery. We're using the cash to pay off debt after you come home and the baby's okay and you're okay after you come home from the hospital. But this is just an extra little pad while we're pregnant. But before that, the first 3 months right here of your first trimester, we're knocking out that debt before we do go to stork mode, because I've got to get this house transferred.
2: Yeah, and that's where the side hustling has to come in, otherwise the math won't work. If you're using that $1,500 margin to pay off $12,000 and that's it,
0: No,
2: then you're
0: we
2: not.
0: got to get to 3,000 or
2: Yeah,
0: 4,000.
2: exactly.
0: We're going to squeeze this budget down super tight. We're going to work extra. And again, I'm selling everything in sight. I really am. Because if you can get this house transferred and be rid of this one thing, and then you stack cash till baby comes, you're going to be in a really peaceful situation.
2: Yeah, margin's got to double.
0: Yeah, that's very, for a short period of time, I want y'all to go cray cray and knock this out. If you live like no one else, later you get to live and give like no one else. Janice in Norfolk, Virginia. Hi, Janice. What's up?
3: Hi, thank you so much for speaking with me. Last night, my mother gifted me $53,000, and I am just wondering if I should put that toward my mortgage, which is currently $215,000 at the 2.5 interest rate. Or my concern is that all my parents' life, they have been financially frugal, but they have not saved. They inherited quite a bit of money from a family member who passed, and since then have been a little bit less conservative with their money. So I'm worried that as they get older, I do know that they are currently spending more money per month than what they bring in with
0: How much money did they
3: retirement and
0: inherit?
3: pensions. Over a million.
2: And that's
0: Why
2: what this.
0: 53,000? Where'd that number come from?
3: It was a family thing. One person got that amount. And to be fair, I also got that amount. I don't need the money, but the other person apparently
0: Well,
3: did.
0: let me help you. She's going to get hammered with gift tax unless she's got some estate planning going on.
3: Well, that is also part of my concern when I was looking up
0: Yeah,
3: if you do have to
0: individual
3: pay
0: can give an
3: taxes on
0: individual
3: that.
0: 19,000 before you get into gift tax of 55%. They don't know anything about any of this, and they just write checks.
3: Well, this is the largest check that I have received
0: Yeah.
3: from
0: So,
3: them.
0: are you married?
3: No.
0: Okay.
2: Oh boy.
0: Well, they can each give you 19, so that'd be 38. But everything above that, unless they file some paperwork called a unified out-of-state tax credit and use up some of their estate exemption, which they can do pretty easily, they're going to get hammered with gift tax. You can't just hand out money unless it's a 501, unless it's a properly done nonprofit, and you're not. So mom and dad need to get some tax advice and quit being ignorant. They're about to get their butts kicked in an audit really bad because they didn't half learn what they were doing. So I don't care, out of a million, if they gave you a 53, they give somebody else 53, they're probably okay. I'd put it on my mortgage. I wouldn't worry about the gift. I just worry about
3: Well, they
0: mom and
3: don't have a
0: dad
3: million
0: getting
3: anymore.
0: hammered
3: They
0: with
3: have
0: gift
3: less than
0: tax.
3: 500,000.
0: I'm sorry?
3: So it's not com they don't have a million anymore. They have less than
2: You're worried
3: 500,000.
2: that they're going to come knocking on your door when they blow through all this money, and now they're going to be old.
3: No, I don't think they would do that because they would not ask me for that, but I feel, compelled more or
0: Well,
3: less to make sure that.
0: if your house is paid off because you use this to accelerate the payoff, then when they are in trouble someday, you'll be in a better position to help them. So I'd put it on the house.

0: 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Normal's broke. You need a plan. Get a personalized plan and start living like no one else by downloading.
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2: With SRN News, I'm Jason Walker. A federal lawsuit seeks to halt the upcoming UFC fight card on the White House South Lawn, timed for the president's 80th birthday and part of the celebration of the nation's 250th anniversary. The filing by the Public Integrity Project on behalf of two students in Virginia contends the administration's authorization of the event violates National Park Service regulations that prohibit sporting events on federal parklands. Donald Trump does plan to be back at Madison Square Garden in New York Monday night. He'll be there to watch Game 3 of the NBA Finals between his hometown favorite, the Knicks, and the San Antonio Spurs. European leaders holding high-level weekend talks in London discussing the, quote, urgent need to increase production of weapons to counter Moscow's weapons in Ukraine. SRN News.
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5: If you are struggling with substance abuse, alcohol, pills, whatever it may be, first of all, it's nothing to be ashamed of. We know addiction is a brain disease, and we also know getting into recovery can be tough. Also, in case this helps, I want to tell you about a new study at a Harvard School of Public Health, which found that spiritual belief, the idea of a steady religious practice, had a protective effect from addiction. Experts we talked to told us there were probably a few reasons why this might be the case. Number one, excessive drug and alcohol use would not be the norm in a religious community, and people want to fit in. Two, a belief in a higher power provides people with hope and solace, great foils for addiction. And three, and I think there's some merit to this, regular attendance in a faith community also provides connection. Just like in AA, camaraderie and social support is often what you need. I'm Dr. Sanjay Gupta, helping you live a better life.
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0: Welcome back to the Ramsey Show in the Fairwinds Credit Union Studios. Jade Washaw, Ramsey personality, number one best-selling author, is my co-host. Ricky is in Riverside, California. Hi, Ricky. How are you?
17: I'm doing well. Just a little nervous, but happy to be on talking to you guys.
0: You too. What's up?
17: I have a pretty stressful situation that my wife and I are going through. I've been animating and games, making pretty decent money for the past 4 years. And I've recently lost that job about a month ago. And now just doing the budget over the weekend, it showed that we were short about $3,000 this month, just with the mortgage and all of our bills and just groceries and all that. So I've been trying to figure out what is the best path. And the only thing that I can think of is possibly selling our house. But I've listened to you guys in the past and I'm not sure if, like, our situation warrants that, or if there's anything else that I can do, but just incredibly stressed.
0: Not bad.
17: So
0: sorry. That's scary.
17: Yeah,
0: so you were an animator, did you say?
17: Yes. Yeah.
0: And you were making what?
17: 2019. I was, on average, it was 120 to 150. Recently, most recently, I was making 130. Mm-hmm. I just got a job at Home Depot.
18: Good.
17: About 6 weeks ago. And I'm making 21 an hour, so I think that's like 40k. So I don't know if I should.
0: Yeah, is your wife working outside the home, sir?
17: Yes, she works for the state of California. She makes about, her take-home pay is $4,000. It would be higher, but they automatically deduct her retirement. And
0: what does she do there?
17: Health insurance. She licensed, she checked the licenses for foster care facilities. So,
0: okay. And why did the animation job go away?
17: It's just been, the industry's been really rough. The one that I just had was just a contract.

0: Apple. Just found out I didn't get it yesterday. And interview the other game studios. I get close, and then it's usually that final interview where I just don't seem to get it. So I haven't been able to line up another animation job.
1: So but it sounds like there is jobs out there in this industry, that the industry isn't dying. You just hadn't landed after your last contract. You haven't landed the new gig, is all.
0: In my opinion, I think it's dying. During the pandemic, mm-hmm. it was doing really well because everybody was stuck home gaming. So gaming studios overhired. Things leveled back out, and games aren't doing nearly as well. So there's
1: is gaming what you were doing before?
0: Yeah, I've been doing game animation.
1: How is AI affecting animation?
0: I think it is starting to affect it to a degree. I think like commercials are starting to use AI more, which that takes jobs away from animators. I don't think it's really affected games yet, unless I just don't know. Mm-hmm. But it's affecting like movies and TV and advertising for sure.
1: Okay. All right. But you're bringing in $3,000 a month, and she's bringing in $4,000, and you're still three short.
0: Yeah.
1: How much debt do you guys have, not counting your house?
0: Not counting the house, I did the math. It was about $160,000.
1: On what?
0: My student loans were $55,000. My wife's are $20,000. We do have a car for $40,000. And just a couple of like personal loans, like one for $17,000, another one for $10,000, another for $5,000. We owe $10,000 to the IRS from taxes not getting enough taken out of checks.
1: Okay. All right. So the levers to pull are before I'd sell the house, I'd sell the car, and I'd sell it tomorrow. And get out of a $40,000 car, get into a $5,000 car. And I would let the student loan, put the student loans on hardship deferral temporarily. I'm trying to get cash flow going here. Then you need, but if you're going to pay something, you pay food first, lights and water second, house third, and cars and car gasoline fourth to get to work. So food, shelter, transportation, and utilities. Before you do anything, before those cards or loans, student loans or anything else gets paid, okay? But, yeah, I'd get rid of the car immediately. Then I would set a, you know, I'd pick up another second job to go with this one.
2: Yeah, I was going to say.
1: And fill in the blank here because you're not working 40 at Home Depot.
2: And can your wife pick up a side hustle as well?
0: Maybe my wife, on Monday, I had breakdown at work, so they actually converted me to full-time on the spot, which was super nice. So I'm working 40 hours now.
1: That's all, though. I mean, you can work another 30.
0: Yeah, I can.
1: Yeah, I'm not, this is not a permanent solution. I'm trying to keep the water in the lake while we get a new position as an animator. Okay. Mm-hmm. And then what I would do, so let's pretend that you can strain and work 60, 70 hours, and she can work 60, 70 hours. We sell the car. We're on beans and rice and beans. We're having a garage sale. We got so much stuff on Craigslist. The children think they're next. You know, we're really, really dumping stuff out of here, and we can barely hold on. That's what I want to get to.
0: Right.
1: And I think you can get there.
2: I think you can get there.
1: But that's a temporary thing. And then I would say, if I don't land an animator's job and get my income back up to get us back to where we can breathe again within X number of months, then we're going to sell the house. And so I'm like 3 months, 4 months.
0: Okay.
1: You can't sustain the thing I'm talking about for 6 years.
2: No, this is a short term.
1: So we're saying, you know, we're going to give this until after Christmas. We're going to give this until Thanksgiving. But, you know, if we're thinking about selling a house, we would want to sell it after the first of the year. So if you could hang on for 6 months doing this, and if you haven't landed the animator job in 6 months, then, yeah, you probably do need to do something different. You need to adjust your career.
0: Okay.
1: The other thing I would advise you, and I am not an AI expert by any stretch of the imagination, although Ramsey is spending a lot of time on it.

the people inside this building are. It is not the answer to everything. It is artificial. It is not real. But it is affecting, disrupting some of these industries. And if I'm in your shoes, I'm going to learn what it's doing to my industry, and I'm going to start learning how to use it instead of it putting me out of business.

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1: Most people know me as the guy who did stupid with a lot of zeros on the end. 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

0: Sophia is in Maine. Hi, Sophia. How are you?
1: Hi, I'm good. How are you doing?
0: Better than I deserve. What's up?
1: So I'm going into my junior year in college, and I want to study abroad next semester, well, next spring in 2027, but it's a good chunk of money, and so I would probably have to take a loan out for it, so I'm wondering if it's a good idea to do that.
0: Should I take out a loan to go on a European vacation?
1: Well, that's
0: what studying abroad is, Sophia.
1: Yes, I know.
2: How much does it cost to study abroad?
1: So, is it including literally everything, tuition, home and board, and even like spending money, they estimated it around 18 to 20,000.
2: Okay, 18 to 20,000. Do you have any sort of job or any work that you're doing right now?
1: Yeah, I made about, I go to school full time, but I made about $25,000 last year.
2: Okay.
1: I think around that.
2: Are there scholarships for this?
1: Yeah, so all of my scholarships for my home university will transfer, so I'll get about like 8,000 covered.
2: Okay.
1: And then my own personal savings, I don't have to pay until October, and so I'm planning on saving like everything until then, so I think I'll be able to get like a good, probably another 8,000 on that.
0: Okay.
2: So we're getting close.
0: Yeah, we're getting close, yeah. But you are spending every single dime you can scrape up on a European vacation while you're a broke college student.
1: Well, I mean, I don't
0: I mean, this has absolutely no economic or marketplace value, honey. Zero.
1: Yeah.
2: What are you studying?
0: You're not going to come home and go, oh, every employer in Maine is going to line up to hire me because I studied abroad for one semester. Zero chance.
1: Yeah.
0: This is a fun vacation thing to do.
2: How old are you?
1: I'm 19.
0: Yeah. I don't disagree with it. If your parents are rich, that's fine. But I would not tell a 19-year-old person that I love to spend their very last dime to go on vacation.
2: How are your other semesters being paid for? Obviously, you've got the $8,000 scholarship. How are your other semesters at home being covered?
1: I go to college for free, so I don't have any student loans at all.
2: I will say this, and this is Jade's opinion. I traveled right out of college for work. I was getting paid to travel, so that is a big differentiator. But I think traveling is one of the best things that you can do for yourself. It's a different type of education. I personally think that if you can cash flow this, I wouldn't stop you from doing it. But Dave, Dad has told us something else.
0: Jade and I can disagree and both be right.
2: We can. Okay. That's okay, yeah.
0: We can disagree and both be right. That's all right.
1: Yeah.
0: So I look at education. Here's the problem. Okay? If you qualify this as a vacation, and you say, I'm going to spend all of my year saving up to go on vacation because I value travel, like Jade is talking about, and you want to do it there, and you put that in that slot, that bucket in your brain, I'll back off a little bit and not yell at Jade, okay?
2: $12,000 for vacation.
0: Yeah.
2: That's what you're
0: saying.
2: A
0: little bit. But the problem I've got is when people call this education.
1: Yeah.
0: Because there's very few things that you study abroad that add value to your resume equivalent to what they cost.
2: What about...
0: like nothing.
2: Would you factor in school of life, life experience, being able to see cultures outside
0: that's,
2: of the
0: that's
2: United States?
0: That's a vacation.
2: States? Yeah, but there's education
0: that's a vacation.
2: To that.
0: That's not... you can't call this... education is for the purpose of furthering your career. It's not.
2: That is a type of education.
0: Well, it should be, and especially when we start talking about borrowing on it. We're not going to do that
2: at all.
0: No,
2: we're certainly, yes, hear me say,
0: if you have to borrow,
2: no borrowing.
0: Don't go.
2: Yes.
1: Yeah.
0: Period. We're in agreement on
2: yes,
0: that.
2: Yes, we 100%
0: but,
2: are.
0: You know, I'll just come clean, all right? We have plenty of money at the Ramseys.
2: Uh-huh.
0: And Rachel,
2: so you want
0: your
2: to study
0: friend,
2: abroad?
0: She decides she's going to study Spanish in Spain. For one semester. She did.
2: Oh, really?
0: Yep, I paid for it.
2: Okay.
0: We had the money.
2: Are you mad because she doesn't speak Spanish to this day?
0: Zero strain. The girl cannot call the dog in Spanish. I'm just saying.
2: Aquí.
0: It's just absolute. Yeah. I mean, loco pedo. She can't even get there. I mean, it's just not
2: so
0: a chance.
2: I
0: un loco pedo. It's just no
2: salty.
0: Chance she can get there.
2: I speak
0: more Spanish than she does. She went over there and had a great time.
2: She knows
0: in
2: how to say
0: classic
2: margarita.
0: Rachel style. Wherever Rachel is, Rachel has a great time, right? But it was absolutely freaking useless.
2: Oh, man. Okay.
0: And I look back
2: more
0: and
2: context.
0: I go, I got complete, as the dad, I got scammed.
2: You got swindled. You
0: because
2: did.
0: They told me this was education.
2: You got bamboozled.
0: And what it was a Spanish party in Barcelona.
2: Okay. Understood.
0: So
2: point taken.
0: I'm bitter.
2: You're bitter.
0: I'm bitter.
2: You're
0: That's
2: bamboozled.
0: The problem. And
2: you're
0: Sophia,
2: bitter.
0: You walked into bitterness. That's the problem. No, all kidding aside, don't call it education because it really isn't. I mean,
2: it's
0: even
2: an
0: if you're
2: experience.
0: Studying,
2: it's
0: if you're
2: going
0: to go to London and study banking, that's okay. It does not add enough feathers in your cap for your future job to justify the expense.
2: No.
0: The ROI is not there.
2: It's an experience.
0: It's a vacation. It's an experience. I'll tell you, there might be one exception.
2: What's that?
0: Art.
2: Oh, okay.
0: If you were going to study, if you're studying fine art, and you were going to spend time with the great masters in Italy,
2: yeah, okay,
0: that might actually add value to your resume enough to help you with some of the big houses in New York.
2: Okay, so Sophia,
0: because
2: go to a couple of
0: museums. You've actually stood in front of
2: while you're there.
0: A
2: yes.
0: Michelangelo. I mean, you've stood in. You haven't just studied it in a book.
2: Yeah.
0: You know, or on a slideshow.
2: Mm-hmm.
0: So that might, you know, if you can spend time in Venice and see the light differences,
2: that
0: are real, and I'm not an artist, but they're real, then that might, there's something nuanced like that, you might get your money back. But most of this stuff is just bullcrap.
2: I would say there's not there's likely not a career ROI, but you can expand
0: your life.
2: Your knowledge of different cultures.
0: I mean, there's some versions
2: societies.
0: Of going and getting a degree that are that, but we've now told people that, you know, you can spend $200,000 having this degree that is well-rounded and you're a barista. And you're not well-rounded. You're the best-rounded barista I know.
2: Correct.
0: You know, the most insightful on several subjects. No, thank you. That's not a way to build a child's life. It's not a way to coach a 19-year-old, because this is how we end up with a student loan crisis. And Sophia called about a student loan.
2: Yeah, the fact that you were going to take a loan for this was bananas. I will say that.
0: Yeah, it's a fun discussion.
2: It is a fun discussion. Hey, I learned
0: and
2: something
0: Rachel,
2: new.
0: Rachel, go on vacation. You get thrown under the bus, kiddo. I'm just saying. Just feel the bus tracks. Blum, blum.
2: Man, well, you're talking to somebody who's been to 92 countries. So I love travel.
0: Me too.
2: I love Now, like I said, the difference, I got paid to travel. I got paid to go to all these places. That's very different.
0: Well, you're working cruise ships.
2: Yeah. What do you want?
0: Yeah. I mean, that's a completely different thing than my college is taking me.
2: That's right.
0: And
2: that's
0: I am
2: right.
0: going to study. Yeah.
2: Yeah. It's just an experience. It's a trip. It's a fun thing that you
0: it's
2: could do.
0: It's a party.
2: Yeah.
0: Yeah. It's beer pong overseas.
2: Oh, boy. I can say this. I never played one game of beer pong my entire college.
0: You didn't. Well,
2: I
0: it was not,
2: did.
0: They hadn't invented it when I was there. I would have been champion.
2: You would have been the champion? Oh, boy. Bourbon pong.
0: That's why we... Yeah, oh, there we go. There we go. A whole new game. Oh, guys, you have to be careful with education. It is an irony in America that we're stupid about education. Let that settle in.

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1: Okay, today's question comes from Shelby in New Jersey. She says, my husband and I are both 35 years old, and we recently combined our finances and did our first budget together. I paid off and closed my credit card. He stopped using his credit card but wants to keep it just in case. Together we earn over $175,000 a year. Our only debt is $25,000 on a car loan. We have the cash today to pay it off, but my husband will not agree to pay it off any faster than just the monthly payment we pay of $400 per month. I want to be debt-free, but I want us to agree to commit to this way of managing money. How can I best go about this? So it sounds like your husband is living, he doesn't want to leave his comfort zone, right? Him closing up his credit card, that's uncomfortable for him because he likes it to fall back on just in case. And also, yeah, paying off the car early, paying more than just the minimum payment, that sounds like it's setting him outside of his comfort zone. If I do these things, I'm going to have to change something about my life. I'm going to have to pull back on something. And it sounds like he's not interested in that. And you're right, that is a problem. The best thing that you can do about this is to share a deeper reason why. Not just for the moment and not just so we can be debt free. Those just so that we can be debt free feels great, but there's a deeper why behind that. And I would challenge you to put words to what that is, what it means for your family tree, what it means for your marriage, what it means for your personal peace. And that is what I would share with him first and foremost before we even start talking about the numbers. And then I would challenge him to share what his vision is for the family and what his whys are. That way all the cards are laid out on the table and you can actually have a conversation about the vision for your family. And then now we can start plugging in. How do we get there together?
0: Yeah, you're exactly right. If we pan back and we say, is our goal to keep a car payment the rest of our lives?
1: Sure hope not.
0: Well, if you do that, then let's go on Ramsey Solutions and pull up the calculator.
1: Yeah.
0: And put in $400 a month.
1: Ooh,
0: from age
1: man, oh
0: 35
1: man.
0: To age 65,
1: yeah,
0: in a decent growth stock mutual fund, that's going to be several million dollars.
1: Oh, yeah, it is.
0: Hope you like the car.
1: Terrible. Yeah.
0: It's a $3 million, $3.2 million car. I hope you like it. And, yeah, so the only way that anything he is saying makes sense is in the next 30 days. In the next 30 months or 30 years, it does not make sense.
1: Yeah.
0: What did it come out?
1: $1.2 million.
0: Yeah.
1: Unbelievable.
0: Yeah. So, which makes the $400, I want to keep a $400 car payment statement asinine. That's like saying, I want to be middle class instead of be a millionaire on purpose because I really like car payments. Well, what a dumb butt thing to say.
1: Yeah.
0: I mean, seriously, that's just dumb. So, you know, but you got to pan back and make sure that he grasps that instead of going, well, I think I'll just pay it out slowly. Well, what are the implications of that? $1.2 million, hello. So that's just dumb. And so you pan back and you start going, look, the people that build wealth and the kind of life that I envision us living don't have car payments. The people that I envision us living like don't have credit cards. They are living on debit cards, and they pay cash for things. They don't have any debt, and they use what used to be all those debt payments to build wealth with. If you live like no one else, and later you can get out of debt, build wealth, and live like no one else. Well, I want us to go somewhere with this, not always keep a car payment. You're always going to have a car payment.
1: Well, that's
0: might as well have a good car.
1: But that's what you're saying is so important, which is why you have to go beneath the numbers, because when you're married, most people do some version of what they saw growing up or what they see the people around them doing. So if he grew up from a family where they had car payments the entire time and it seemed like everything was okay,
0: well,
1: then in
0: look
1: his
0: at
1: mind,
0: how the family turned out.
1: Right.
0: broke and living on social insecurity, working at McDonald's or a Walmart greeter at 74.
1: But if he hasn't seen that fallout yet, because he will, but if he hasn't seen that yet and so far everything seems okay, in his mind, what's the big deal? And then if you came from a family where we paid cash for things and we paid things off and you understood the implications of debt, those are two different backgrounds working together, and that's the emotional side of money that you do have to have conversations about. You have to understand where the other person is coming from in order to then shift the conversation in the way that it needs to go.
0: But there's no long-term scenario that his idea works in.
1: No.
0: Zero. Zero. The only idea, the only thing scenario he works in is in the immediate, in the next 90 days. It feels good to not have to have $25,000 in the bank and not have $25,000 car debt. But there's no, you know, no 10-year period of time that you look at that and go, oh, that was really smart. It just does not occur.
1: Yeah.
0: So when
1: yeah.
0: you pan back and you extend vision to this, you said vision earlier,
1: mm-hmm.
0: and you add vision to the discussion, you say, I want to talk about how where this takes us, not what we're doing this month, but where does this philosophy take us? Into the land of broke. That's where it takes me. And I want to go to the land of millions. That's a different land. There are more flowers there. Hello. Caesar is in Denver. Hey, Caesar, what's up?
2: Hey, Ramsey, how are you guys?
0: Better than we deserve. How can we help?
2: Hey, so I'm 21 and have a pretty good paying job, but I feel like I've hit my pay ceiling
0: at 21.
2: At my age and my.
0: You already maxed
2: in my
0: out?
2: Industry.
1: In your industry or just at this
0: your
1: one job?
0: What is your industry that you maxed out at 21?
2: So diesel mechanic.
0: What are you making?
2: I'm making $42 an hour.
0: You ain't maxed out. There's diesel mechanics making $120 out there, bro.
2: Working for themselves or other people?
0: Yeah. Yeah.
2: Yeah, and I don't know whether it's time to go on my own. I've done out on my own and.
0: No, I don't necessarily think it's time to go out on your own, but I think the particular line of diesels that you're working on and the particular industry that you're working on is not paying as much as some of the others are paying. Mike Rowe and I were having this discussion the other day. Diesel mechanics are doing much better than a lot of lawyers.
2: Yeah, and I feel like at 21, I'm making decent money.
0: You're doing great for 21 years old. $42 is no slouch, but you're not. You know, you can make six figures in your world, dude. Now, you might have to be running a mobile truck. You might have to be out there on the road a little bit. You might have to, go get some certifications on some engines that you don't know yet. I don't know what you're working on, but what the guys making 120 are working on. But I was just talking to Mike about this the other day, and he was saying that this is one of the, and there's a shortage in your world too, by the way. There's not enough guys and gals that know how to do it.
1: Just a quick search tells me the highest paid diesel mechanics often work in specialized fleet maintenance, field service roles, overtime, power generation. But if you do those things, you can make upwards of 120 plus.
0: Yeah, and that was Google in 30 seconds.
1: Yeah.
0: Right? Or ChatGPT or
1: yep.
0: whatever you
1: yep.
0: did.
1: It really breaks it down.
0: Like a detailed piece of research she just did. But that confirms what Mike was talking
1: uh-huh.
0: about. So, yeah, you might be maxed out. So what I would tell you to do is move in one of those other more specialized situations, power plant situations, something like
1: yep.
0: that. Get your income up. Get some more experience. And then talk about opening up your own thing somehow and running your own thing. People that own their own businesses generally, if they do a good job running the business, make more than the people that work for
1: yes.
0: them.
1: Yes, yep.
0: Doing the diesel mechanics.
1: Absolutely.
0: So there you go.

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0: 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Susan's in Milwaukee. Hi, Susan. How are you?
3: I'm good. How are you?
0: Better than I deserve. What's up?
3: Yeah, so my question is about how to handle conversations about differing financial values with family members.
0: Like who?
3: Like close family members.
4: Mom and dad?
3: Siblings.
4: Tell us the situation that's where something's coming up and you feel like you need to have a discussion.
3: Yeah, so it's kind of come up a couple different times. So previously it's been about like vacation budgets, and we kind of set our budget, and you can tell that it's maybe a little lower. Recently, it was about a last-minute travel plan situation, and they didn't feel like they could commit to a date. And I made the mistake of saying, like, well, we can't afford to do, like, a last-minute plane ticket because those can be obviously more expensive.
4: Sure.
3: And their response was, oh, well, we talked about it, and we'll just pay the extra. For us, yes, for me. And it was – it's not – I spoke wrong. It was not that we couldn't afford to. It's that we choose not to, like –
4: You don't want to
0: just turn around and say that. You know, the difference is, listen, I got to tell you, Dave and Sharon love traveling. We do not get joy out of traveling without a plan.
4: Or overpaying when you don't have to.
0: And so everything is planned out to the nth degree. Even our impulses are planned. And so that's what we get joy from. Other people get joy about just landing somewhere, getting a rental car, and figuring it out. And that is fun for them. I don't travel with those people.
4: Bingo.
0: They would drive me bonkers. And there are some of those people I love dearly, but we don't travel alike. And I'm not staying in that place. I'm not sleeping in the back seat because you couldn't get a reservation. I'm not standing outside in the sun for an hour and a half because you can't get in a freaking restaurant. I've had the reservation for 4 months before I got there. And so that's the difference. And it's okay. If you want to live free and all that, then do it, you know. But Dave has a plan.
4: You're not wrong.
0: And so it's either one's okay, and I just tell people that. So, and we have relatives and friends that are in both camps that are everything's planned out to the nth degree.
4: Are they usually like that? Have you found in the past that, hey, we just are yin and yang when it comes to the way we travel?
3: Yeah. I mean, they're definitely more last minute. They're also just willing to, like, oh, it's not a big deal financially.
0: Yeah,
4: I think Dave's
3: so
4: right. These are not your travel companions. I think it's as simple as that. And it's no shade.
0: Yeah,
4: it's just
0: I'm going with you. I'm not going with you. If it's a family thing, the way we're going to go is if you plan it. Otherwise, the family ain't going to be there.
4: Yeah, I think that's fair. I think that's totally fair because one of the ways costs us more money. And we
0: don't
4: want to pay more money.
0: The way we function. So you don't have to convert them to your way of thinking, nor do you have to defend your way of thinking. All you have to do is just say, no, we don't go that way. If we would love to do stuff with you, but here's the terms. We plan it out, and we stay within our budget. That way it's fun for us. It's not fun for us otherwise. And this is your sibling or his?
3: It's mine.
0: Okay, well, just look at your sister or brother and tell them that. No.
3: Yeah.
0: And no, you can't pay for it and make it all better because it's still not fun.
4: Yeah. And I don't like the way that feels either.
0: No. I don't want that ick on me. So
3: well,
0: thank you.
3: Well, and that's kind of how it felt is like we're doing well and it feels like we're now the poor family relation because we're not just willing to throw.
0: Yeah, well,
4: that's you don't care what they think, do
0: that,
4: you?
0: That feeling is on you. Yeah. That's not on them. You got to just decide that I'm not the poor family relation. I'm the family relation that plans.
4: And they can think whatever they want.
0: Yeah, because I know I'm not the poor family relation, for sure. And I'm the one that plans. I mean, it's not – I just can't stand it. It drives me nuts. So it's okay. If y'all don't want to go, it's okay. But this is how we go. If you're going to roll with – this is how we roll. So – and we roll with the budget. We stick to our budget. That's fun for us. We stick to our plan. That's fun for us. And, you know, if we want to do something a little different, we'll decide on the fly. But 99% of our stuff is detailed freaking out.
4: Yeah.
0: And it's not okay if the details don't execute either, by the way.
4: Yeah, and if you here's the thing. If you truly like them enough to travel with them, then you should be able to have this conversation and it be all good when it's all said and done.
0: Yeah. So, you know, here's another plan, okay? Like, there's a different kind of situation than yours, but we take our kids and grandkids all for a week after Christmas somewhere warm. And Sharon and I pay for everything, and we have since they got married. That's our gift to them, and that is planned out way in advance.
4: Mm-hmm.
0: They can speak into it a little,
4: but it's your plan.
0: Generally speaking, we're going to our place, you know, and this is what we're doing. And I don't mind hearing from Rachel what she thinks she wants to do, but that's cool, you know. But we're paying for it, and there's no shade on that. That's our gift. And but those are the terms.
4: There's a plan.
0: And, you know, we all agreed we're going, too, by the way.
4: Yeah.
0: You don't come up and go, you know, I don't think I'm going to go this year. No, you already told me you're going, and it's already booked.
4: Yeah, it's paid for.
0: So, yeah, you're going. And that's, I mean, we don't tell people what to do. We just tell them what to do, you know. It's like, but, I mean, I think what's happening here is there's more than a travel or budget discussion. It's the shade that's being thrown.
4: Yeah, and it's making her feel a type of way. It's making her feel like she has to defend herself. And
0: mm-hmm. Yeah. I just take all that off the table and go, this is who we is. If you want to play with us, the rules of our sandbox.
4: I like your usage of shade, Dave. That's, you're doing good.
0: I'm picking that up from you.
4: You're doing
0: I got
4: good.
0: The cool kids around me, and the cool kids are teaching me these things. So. I heard you use it earlier, and I thought I'd just bring it back
4: yeah,
0: up and act like I knew what it meant.
4: You did good. Was context good. Was correct.
0: Boomer usage. There we go.
4: Good job.
0: Oh, man. Ivalu is in Michigan, and I pray God I got that right. Ivalu, am I close even?
5: You're close.
0: Okay. How's it pronounced?
5: Ivalu.
0: Oh, it is
4: okay,
0: Ivalu.
4: Yeah.
0: Not a close. I got it. I nailed it. All right, Ivalu, what's up?
5: I want to know if service contracts for car repair through my dealership is a good or bad investment for my car.
0: Really bad. Horrible.
5: So I should just plan on spending the money for the repairs for
0: yep.
5: the next few years?
0: Yep. You want to hear the numbers?
5: Sure.
0: 12% of what you pay covers the repairs. 50% covers the marketing and the commissions paid to the salesman that sold it to you. And the rest is profit. 12%. So if you pay
5: 12%.
0: If you paid $10,000, $1,200 worth of repairs is what it covers on average. These things are unbelievably profitable, and the guys love to sell them because they make almost as much selling that stupid extended warranty as they do the entire car.
5: Okay, they're telling me a 7-year bumper to bumper will cost me $2,759.
0: Yeah, well, there's already a warranty on there that's bumper to bumper. They're extending it to 7.
5: No, the warranty is expired.
0: Okay. And how expensive car is this?
5: I purchased it in March of 2025.
0: Mm-hmm.
5: It's a 2023 Buick Encore.
0: Yeah.
5: And I paid $22,000 cash for it.
0: Okay. The vast amount of that $2,000 is not going to come out in repairs on average. So if you were going to start an extended warranty company, you would figure out the probability of the car breaking, and you would set aside that amount of money on out of 1,000 Buick Enclaves. How much is it going to cost me to cover it for 7 years? And you're going to figure out it cost me $500 to cover it for 7 years on average across 5,000 of them. Okay? And then you would figure out I got to pay the commissions and I got to have a profit. And that's how you run an insurance company. If you want to win with money in 2026, you can't keep living normal. 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
7: With SRN News, I'm Jason Walker. A federal lawsuit seeks to halt the upcoming UFC fight card on the White House South Lawn, timed for the president's 80th birthday and part of the celebration of the nation's 250th anniversary. The filing by the Public Integrity Project on behalf of two students in Virginia contends the administration's authorization of the event violates National Park Service regulations that prohibit sporting events on federal parklands. Donald Trump does plan to be back at Madison Square Garden in New York Monday night. He'll be there to watch Game 3 of the NBA Finals between his hometown favorite, the Knicks, and the San Antonio Spurs. European leaders holding high-level weekend talks in London discussing the, quote, urgent need to increase production of weapons to counter Moscow's weapons in Ukraine. SRN News.
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10: Cowboys wide receiver George Pickens did not show up this week at Cowboys voluntary OTAs, but head coach Brian Schottenheimer is not worried. He expects the franchise tag player to show up later this month when Dallas starts their mandatory minicamp sessions. If Pickens does not show up, he'll be fined. 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Pickens is hosting a youth football camp this weekend. I'm Adam Abdallah.
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0: The Archbishop of Washington, D.C., Cardinal Robert McElroy, yesterday removed a priest as an exorcist because of his comments about UFO sightings. Because the last thing you want is an exorcist who believes in a bunch of crazy stuff.
1: Wow. Going after the church. Yeah, that's comedy. Late night comedy, of course. Thank you, Seth Meyers. And welcome to Friday. It is Michael Pelka in for my friend Chris Plant, who begins his vacation today. Happy to be here. Thrilled to be back with you. And it is my wicked custom to wish each and every one of you a Friday-luia. I don't say Friday. I know a lot of people are running around saying Friday. That seems to be tilting over on the feminine side of things on the meter, on the macho meter. Or is it a machometer? Anyway, I say Friday-luia. Combination, portmanteau of hallelujah and Friday. Here we are on the Chris Plant Show. You're welcome to be part of the show. As always, as usual, 888-630-9625. A very interesting week wrapping up today. And in my opinion, a very interesting day ahead of us. We have a lot to get to from yesterday after Chris's show went off the air. There was a whole bunch of silliness. And there was another great press conference in the Oval Office with the president making an announcement that the administration will be supportive of the coal industry because, well, let's face it, we need the power. We have to have the power because of all the data centers. So President Trump doing a little bit of magic to make sure we have enough power in the pipeline from coal-generated power plants. And I'm old enough to remember when Barack Obama told everybody that was planning on opening up a coal-fired power plant that they were going to go bankrupt because of his cap-and-trade policy, which was part of the climate scam, which we now know was, in fact, a scam-a-lam-a-ding-dong. Many things we'll get to today. We'll talk about the press conference. We will talk about the crazy things the Democrats say. And I have a list. I have many, many quotes from Democrats' clips because they are just so absolutely fantastic to give us all these quotes. So if you would like to nominate one on your own and see if we have it, we'd love to hear from you because, you know, we have to have some fun on Fridays. So we play the game.
2: Yes, they were actually elected, but when is least expected? Those Democrats say the darndest things.
1: Democrats say the darndest things. You want an example of what I'm talking about? You need for me to share an example with you about Democrats saying the darndest things? I am happy to do that.

0: I don't have much nice to say about Nancy Pelosi. I don't have many nice things to say, hardly any. As a matter of fact, you wouldn't have to take your mittens off to count the nice things that I have to say about Nancy Pelosi. One is that she's capable of walking in high heels for someone her age, and I think that's kind of amazing. Nancy Pelosi, a lot older than most women in America, and still walking around in high heels, capable of balancing herself. I give her credit for that. And there are all kinds of questions about whether or not she has an alcohol intake, which I think would further make it difficult for Nancy to do that. But yesterday, Pelosi was walking in the halls of Congress when she was approached by a reporter from Lindell TV. Yeah, Mike Lindell has his own platform, and he has a reporter who is credentialed and in the hallways there in the Capitol. And this young lady, Allison, I think it's Steinberg, Allison Steinberg, approached Nancy Pelosi with a simple question, and hilarity ensued.
1: Hi, Congresswoman Pelosi. Last time I asked you about January 6th, why you turned the National Guard away on January 6th, you told me to shut up and that I was repeating Republican talking.
2: You're not going to shut up again because you're speaking lies.
0: So right off the bat, 12 seconds into this, the reporter says, the last time I talked to you, you told me to shut up. And Pelosi's initial response, you know, because she works for the people, and the press, the free press, should be a respected entity in this country. But since this lady's not part of the mainstream media, she's going to be attacked by Pelosi instantly. And I'll tell you to shut up again. Wow. So much for the free press. But this continues.
1: And I'll have anything to do with it. You're right here on record saying, I'll admit it.
2: No, I did not admit it.
0: So the reporter actually holds up her cell phone, which has the clip of Nancy Pelosi from the documentary that Pelosi's daughter was shooting during the January 6th festivities. And it appears to show that Pelosi was really upset because she hadn't asked for the National Guard. And if we go back in the records, we know that now FBI Director Kash Patel was in the White House with the president trying to get the National Guard deployed a couple days before this. And the paperwork was signed off. The president signed off on saying, yeah, you can have the National Guard. But Pelosi and the head of the Capitol Police said, no, we're not doing that. And then it's on the videotape. Pelosi is not pleased that this woman has brought the receipts.
2: The president never sent, would agree to send the National Guard. Don't waste your time or mine on you.
0: Don't waste your time or mine on you. What does that even mean? Don't waste your time on you? I thought we were supposed to be all about self-improvement. And then Pelosi tries to pivot a little bit and get to that that sanctuary space that they have in the Capitol building. That's the elevator. The elevator that only the members of Congress are allowed to get on, and their bodyguards. Pelosi pivots slightly and picks up her pace. Again, in the high heels, amazing for a woman in her 80s to be able to do this. This woman appears to be in her probably late 20s, early 30s, Allison Steinberg. Steinberg continues pursuing.
1: Why was your daughter filming you on January 6th?
2: Why don't you get away?
0: I don't know if that's the right answer. Why was your daughter filming you on January 6th? Why don't you get away? Congressional mean girls with the chief mean girl, Nancy Pelosi.
1: These are just questions the American people want answers to.
2: No, you know what? I don't even think you're a real journalist. You work for my pillow man.
0: Wait a minute. Pelosi decides that not addressing the facts is not working for her. She's very convinced that just this woman who's armed with the facts and video that Pelosi's own daughter put together, that's not going to work. That's not going to be something that's going to be acceptable to her. So what does she do? She attacks the credibility. You're not part of the media class that we, the elected royalty of the country, have decided to acknowledge. So I'm going to diminish you. I don't even think you're a real reporter. I don't think you're real. And she diminishes

0: again, check this out.
1: I want answers to.
2: Now, you know what? I don't even think you're a real journalist. You work for Mike Pillowman?
0: You work for Mike Pillowman. Mike Pillowman. This reminds me of the Seinfeld sketch where Jerry talked about all the superheroes being Jewish. Superman, Spider-Man. And now I'm wondering if we can add Mike Pillowman. Yeah, you work for Mike Pillowman. Remember when Donald Trump got heat from the left when he referred to Tim Cook as Tim Apple? There was the White House meeting where Tim Cook and a lot of tech leaders were there, and Trump referred to the head of Apple as Tim Apple, and he was roundly mocked. Well, here's the former Speaker of the House, Speaker Emerita, referring to the head of Lindell TV, the owner of Lindell TV, Mike Lindell, as Mike Pillowman. It gets weirder.
1: Actually, I do, and we're very proud.
2: Don't consider that journalism. Mike the Pillowman, that's not journalism. I don't.
0: So Pelosi now and the Democrats get to decide what is journalism. Let's not forget, out in California, they passed the Nick Shirley Act, which is meant to prevent independent street journalists from exposing all of the fraud that's out there. It just shows you the Democrats only believe in free speech and a free press if it's going their direction, if it supports them. Mike Pillowman. If you work for him, you're not legitimate. There's more.
2: I don't have any reason to talk to you.
1: I'd love to give you a free pillow.
2: I want you to record this. I want people to know that you are not a real journalist. You work for Mike the Pillow Man, and all you do is spout untruths.
1: Okay.
2: Get away from
1: me. You can insult me all you want.
2: Get away from me.
3: Thank you, guys.
1: Thank you, Congresswoman.
0: Congresswoman Pelosi actually points a finger at Alison Steinberg and says, get away from me. You're in the hallways. She's not in your face. She's at a reasonable distance, not quite social distance, but she's there. Now, did you notice that the reporter from Mike Pillowman's company, the reporter offered Pelosi a free pillow? I thought that was a pretty quick response. She said, can we give you a free pillow? Well, yesterday when this thing popped, the people from Lindell TV called and decided they would call the office of Mike Lindell's company and got them to approve a discount for people that use the code Pelosi when they're buying a pillow. I have to applaud that. I think that's some genius marketing right there. Very well done. In any case, Nancy Pelosi stumbling through the halls of Congress, reasonably steady on her feet on high heels. I'll give her that. And that's pretty much the only thing I will give her. Shame on you, Madam Pelosi, for trying to diminish a member of the press. Just wonderful stuff. But that's my first entry into today's adventure of Democrats say the darndest things. And if you have one you want to nominate, you're more than welcome to join us at 888-630-9625. 888-630-9625. We did get a jobs report this morning. We'll break into that. There are some Democrat dirty tricks happening in elections. I'm not just talking about California. Of course, the California elections, we're still counting. I think they have three people counting. Still counting ballots in California. And oddly enough, whenever they do a ballot dump, it seems to be disproportionately leaning towards Democrats and giving the short shrift to anyone who has an R after their name. Spencer Pratt not getting too much in the way of new votes yesterday. In fact, 120,000 dump reportedly had zero votes for Pratt, but a whole lot for the noodle lady, as Jesse Waters calls her. Really kind of weird. But as I said, Democrats are not above finding shenanigans that they can slap upon us everywhere. And it's happening in Alaska. I don't know if you're going to believe this one. We'll get to it. It's Michael Pelka in for my friend Chris Plant on The Chris Plant Show.
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0: Okay, in for my friend Chris Plant, and yeah, we lit up the phones early with the Pelosi video. So let's have some fun. Let's talk to the people. Margaret in Germantown, Maryland. Hello, Margaret. Welcome. Margaret, are you with me?
20: Yes. Can you hear me?
0: You're coming in beautifully. What's on your mind?
20: with Nancy, the pillow fan, I think we all should start spelling her name P-I-L-L-O-W-S-I.
0: Ooh, pillows, Wosi. Pelosi with a pillow in the middle. Whatever you do, Margaret, don't refer to her as a pillow princess. I think that would be wrong. And don't look that up on a work computer either. Just be safe. But that's it.
20: Okay.
0: very good suggestion. Thank you, Margaret. Let's go to Carlo in Arlington, Virginia. Hello, Carlo.
21: Hi, Mike. Great to hear you on the radio.
0: Thank you, brother. What's up?
21: Yeah, when Nancy Pelosi, as you referred to, she was in the back of a limousine and her daughter was recording her. And she actually said, I'm responsible for the violence on January 6th. And I put that on my – I put that video on my Facebook page, and I'm surprised nobody has done anything about that. I mean, she admitted it right there.
0: Yeah, she has – that video has been out for quite some time. But Nancy Pelosi appears to be in some kind of very protected class. You know, they've named her Speaker Emerita. She's got some sort of governmental force field around her. So, yeah, she admitted it. Kash Patel published the paperwork, the files, the receipts years ago on his website. So I'm truly surprised that well, the left only sees what they want to see. They're totally – it's the most confirmation bias I've ever seen. But it's an excellent point. And keep posting. I'm glad Facebook didn't pull the clip.
21: Yeah, for sure. And she should be prosecuted for insider trading. I mean, President Trump has even said she's got a better track record than Warren Buffett. I mean, give me a break.
0: Yeah, she does. But, you know, if you prosecute her, there's probably a handful of Republicans as well. So we just got to make that against the rules and against the law. Oh, insider trader already is against the law. Thank you, Carlo.
21: Right.
0: Have a great weekend. Excellent stuff. Let's wrap up the lightning round here with our friend Jason in Kensington. Hello, my friend. How are you?
22: Hey, g'day, Mike. Haven't spoke to you for a while. How you doing?
0: I'm good. I'm holding up my end, or at least trying to. You know, the Chris Plant Show, there's a lot of responsibility here on this show, but thank God Michael Piercy and Jasmine are here.
22: Yeah, no, I just about the election integrity. I mean, I hate to keep comparing it to Australia, but in Australia, if you do not have the votes counted in by the end of the day, people will storm the building. They assume that there's fraud. And if you don't vote and you don't register the vote by the time you're 18, you get fined about $100.
0: So, yeah, I've always thought that was interesting, that if you don't register and you don't vote, it could cost you financially.
22: Yeah.
0: And we debated that, and I now see the light that I don't think we should fine people, but we should paint them blue so they're easy to identify.
22: I know, yeah. But there's no excuse for not having the votes counted in by the end of the day, none.
0: Well, Jason, the way they wrote the laws, you get a week from postmark. If your ballot is postmarked on election day, it has a week to get to the election counting center. So that's already 7 days. And if they find a mistake, California gives the what they call curing. They give the right for someone to take that ballot to the person who mailed it and say, hey, you forgot to sign this. You forgot to date it. Would you like to fix that? So it could be October before this thing is over. I don't think it's
22: ridiculous.
0: Going to be. But it's just crazy. And wait till you hear what's going on in Alaska. Because what the Democrats have done in Alaska is beyond embarrassing. And I'm doubting that it's illegal. It's just maybe I should give them credit for coming up with a smart, dirty trick. I'll share it just around the corner. It's Mike Opelka in for my buddy Chris Plant on The Chris Plant Show.
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1: With another ARN News update, I'm Leah Brandon. Two people have died and five others are injured following a mass shooting in Birmingham. It happened during what was described as a large gathering on the west side of the city. Here's Birmingham Police spokesperson Darrell Freeman.
2: We are actively working to see what transpired at this location. We won't sleep until we find out who's done this, who's caused this tragedy in this community.
1: Investigators recovering more than 30 shell casings from the crime scene. At this point, no arrests have been announced. The latest on the search for a missing Auburn student in Japan. The parents of Weston Higginbotham of Hoover say police in Kyoto conducted extensive searches, including in areas with waist-high mud. The search deployed dogs and helicopters. The 20-year-old's mother says police are also reviewing more surveillance video, trying to follow up on new leads. I'm Leah Brandon.
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4: This is Nnamdi Asamoah. I play football for the Philadelphia Eagles, but what I do off the field with United Way might be more important. 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
5: I'm Jessica Ettinger, CNBC. An ugly sell-off on Wall Street today. Chip stocks plunged. The S&P 500 index's nine-week winning streak ending. We have the Dow down 695 points. That was 1.5%, led lower by shares of Cisco, which were down 6%. The S&P 500 index dropped 200 points. That was 2.5%. The NASDAQ falling 1,121 points, more than 4%. Tech names tanked today, like Dell, down 6%. NVIDIA, also down 6%. Micron Technology falling 13% today. Broadcom had disappointing earnings earlier in the week. Google had its hand out to raise money for its AI build-out. And then reports said Facebook parent Meta might do the same. Jessica Ettinger, CNBC.
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15: It is the Chris Plant Show on a Friday. Mike Opelka in for my vacationing friend Chris Plant. Honored to be here. Thrilled to be here. My goodness, do we have a lot of things to get to today, including a very good jobs report that just popped about an hour ago. I know the president was kind of hinting that he was looking for a very good report. We'll get into that. We'll do a little breakdown because I was doing some prep, trolling through the business channels as the economic numbers turn, and it's always fun to see what's happening on CNBC versus what's happening on Fox. And today was a very target-rich environment over at CNBC. We got some very interesting things to share with you, as well as we will get to the shenanigans. I think that's the correct term for them. The shenanigans that the Democrats are trying to pull in the state of Alaska as a Senate seat is up for grabs. And let's just say, while I'm really kind of angered by what the Democrats are attempting to do, I'm also kind of impressed at the level of dirty trickedness. I know that's not a word. We just created that. The level of dirty trickedness to which the Democrats are willing to stoop to try and steal an election, or at least confuse the people voting. It's really interesting. We will get to it. We'll break it down. But just before we went to break, I saw a phone light up, and I want to wrap up the phone calls that we were taking from the last block, talking about Nancy Pelosi and the dust-up with the Mike Lindell TV reporter over what Pelosi didn't do on January 6th. I know everybody's going, January 6th, let it go. It's No, we're never going to be done with this, mostly because of the Democrats. So if you have a thought, you can always join us, 888-630-9625. 888-630-9625. Jerome is in Charleston, South Carolina, an amazing place. Jerome, welcome. What's on your mind?
16: Welcome back, Mikey. How you
15: Thank
16: been?
15: You. I'm good. I'm good.
16: How's tricked?
15: I don't know what to say to you, but I appreciate your congenial manner today, Jerome.
16: Hey, I'm talking about redistricting tricks, shooting people in the back tricks, shooting people as they're driving away tricks. You got the $1.8 million slush fund by his attorney trying to pull, you know, the one that he's going to nominate for Attorney General, his personal attorney. You got the Pam Bondi tricks. You got the Tulsi Gabbard tricks. Hey, you got the Cash Patel. Oh, yeah, the alcoholic. Then you got the other alcoholic, Pete Hegseth. You know, you're giving pardons to the January 6th thugs. The cops are suing Trump for trying to give money to the January 6th thugs. Hey, so how's tricks, Mikey?
15: Well, Jerome, I let you go. I let you spew all your hate and silliness, but let me address one thing. We can agree on something. We can actually agree on something. When the president pardons people who were unjustly arrested after participating in something on January 6th, I agree that those people who broke into the Capitol didn't walk in after being invited by the Capitol Police. Those people who broke in, who damaged things, who attacked law enforcement, those people should be prosecuted to the fullest extent of the law. The people who were subject to lawfare by the previous administration, the people who were hoodwinked by paid members of, let's just say, the FBI, who were on site when the president was speaking and then helped lead the crowds and encourage them to go inside. Those people who we know, I think numbers over 350, Those people should be facing prosecution. But so we can agree on that. The rest of that is just your silliness. You're making claims, as scurrilous claims against people, and smearing the reputations of Kash Patel and Pete Hegseth, claiming they are alcoholics without any proof of this. You're just going on the reporting of the haters at MSNBC and CNN and God knows what other illegitimate websites that you follow. But I just would say it's okay, because I believe you have the right to have an opinion, no matter how wrong it is. Now, in terms of the thing the Democrats are referring to, this $1.8 billion slush fund, if we go back to about a week ago, when Scott Bessent, the Treasury Secretary, who may be one of the all-stars of President Trump's cabinet, Scott Bessent was asked about this, and Bessent brought forward the details of the 400 people whose privacy and rights were violated by the previous administration and the IRS, whose information was subsequently leaked to the media in a malicious intent to smear them and expose them, even though there was nothing to expose. This is a matter of a civil suit. And instead of enriching himself, the president offered to give that money to the victims. And I think that was a great idea. Now, there are a lot of people who didn't like the way it came down. And obviously, this whole thing is being looked at further. And I think in the end, if the president's allowed to go back and sue and retrieve the $10 billion he was asking for, wouldn't that be a bigger pain in the drain, as it were, to the left? Wouldn't it be more trouble for the left, because they would then say, we would have gotten off easier at $1.8 billion. But no, they didn't do that. So we'll see. But, you know, you're allowed to keep making all these claims about people and making all these horrible statements, questioning someone's character without any proof at all. But I point to some of the candidates that the left is putting forward. I point to the Graham Platners of the world. I point to the people that the left wants to have elected to office to say, okay, what next? What are we going to learn next about these people? And I know Chris played it the other day. We have to expose some of the madness of the left, as I said, some of the craziness, some of the darndest things that they say, because they do say the darndest things. Now, earlier this week, the Harpies on The View were teeing off on this Democrat candidate in Maine, Graham Platner. Earlier this week, Sonny Hostin, one of the ironically named ones, I think the other ironically named one, Joy Behar's on a, we're told, planned hiatus. She's doing a show in France and in parts of Europe this summer, so she won't be back on the show. So Whoopi has to work Fridays, 5 days a week this summer. I'm sure that's not making her happy. But earlier this week, Sonny Hostin talked about the allegations against Platner and seemed to be quite angry about all of this and saying that, in fact, character does matter.
17: I think all the allegations are true. The sexting with other women while married is definitely true, because his wife is the person that gave the messages to his campaign to give them a heads up. He's also made racist remarks about against African Americans. So he's a cheater. He's an anti-Semite, because the fact that he had that tattoo for 20 years and didn't know what it was is a lie. So he's a liar, a racist, an anti-Semite.
18: Homophobe.
17: He's a homophobe. Yeah. So he's all the things, and character does matter.
15: So character matters now. Really interesting. Again, this is from earlier in the week, and I know Chris played it, but I'm going somewhere with this, so follow me. It continued with Sonny Hostin playing the whataboutism game. Cut to.
17: But we have someone that has almost unbridled power in the White House at this point. There are no checks and balances. And the only way that we can maybe bring a bit of our democracy back is by having a Congress that functions and that has these checks and balances. And I do think one of the only ways is to win that seat in Maine.
15: So a couple of interesting things there. The only way to put checks and balances on what Sonny Hostin believes is unbridled power in the White House is to win that seat in Maine. What didn't she say? She didn't say to elect Plattner. And this is interesting because I believe there's a lot of folks pointing to the reality that the Democrats have the opportunity, even if Plattner wins the primary, to force him out, just as Joe Biden was forced out, and replace him with another candidate. Gee, where would you find another candidate? I don't know, on the ballot from the primary, because the governor is currently, she suspended her campaign, but she's still on the ballot. So there are all kinds of whispers that maybe they'll just move Plattner out and move the governor in, and they hope that that would be a good idea to take that seat. Susan Collins differs in opinion on that, obviously. But the reality is that Sonny Hostin really is a hypocrite. Remember, a couple days ago, she was screaming that character matters, that this guy, he's got the Nazi tattoo. He's a homophobe. He's a racist. He's a cheater. He's a liar. But Sonny Hostin thinks maybe she could find a way to vote for him.
17: Yesterday, I was sort of on the fence. I'm like, character matters. Morals matter. I can't believe that this is the person in Maine that's going to, you know, take on the Republican, take on Susan Collins. I'm now convinced that we are really in a bad place in this country. Democrats have to take over the Senate. They have to take over the House. They have to bring some semblance of normalcy back to this government. And if it takes getting behind someone like Plattner, which 51% of voters in Maine say that they will get behind him as opposed to 42%, if I lived in Maine, I would hold my nose and I would pull that lever and I would vote for him.
15: The amazing thing is the Democrats love Susan Collins. The Democrats worship the ground Susan Collins walks on because she challenges Trump. She won't vote automatically for Republican Party principles as led by the leader of the party. So they love Susan Collins until they have the opportunity to take total control of the Senate and pack the Supreme Court. And maybe make Puerto Rico and D.C. a state, giving them a permanent majority going forward. She will go against her own standards, saying that character matters, and hold her nose and elect a liar, cheater, racist, homophobe with no character. I guess it's just like he's only one of many in the illustrative cooling saucer of the legislature. Just amazing. The Senate, which used to think of itself as the snooty part of our situation here. The House, those 435 ruffians compared to the 100 members of the Senate Country Club. Well, welcome Graham Plattner if he gets through this. I still think they're going to look to replace him. Just really funny how the situation will force Sonny to hold her nose. But you know, the other interesting part of all of this is how many Democrats just can't find it in their hearts to jump on board and endorse Plattner. Yesterday afternoon, Boris Sanchez had Massachusetts Democrat Ed Markey on the show. And the trick now for anybody at CNN or MSNBC is to wait till the very end of the interview with whoever you're talking in the Democrat Party before you ask about Plattner. Sanchez did, and Markey did the Democrat two-step when pressed on the issue.
18: Before we go, Senator, I have to ask you about embattled Maine Senate candidate Graham Plattner. He met with Democrats in D.C. yesterday. Will you endorse his campaign?
19: I know that he is out and he is campaigning on kitchen table issues. I think that he has the right issues to be focusing upon this year in Maine, as I am doing, and I think other people who are really concerned about the direction our country is going in right now.
15: So really not an answer. I do give Boris Sanchez credit because he went back to the well on this.
18: It sounds like he has your support, Senator.
19: Well, I am convinced that he is running on all of the right issues for our country right now.
18: So why not say that you endorse him?
19: But in my opinion, he has taken the issues and he's galvanized a grassroots movement all across Maine. People are responding at the town meetings. They are up. They are energized. And in my opinion, he is on a pathway to victory in the state of Maine.
18: Senator Ed Markey, we'll leave the conversation there.
15: I hate it when they say we'll leave it there. It's one of the most irritating crutches in all of broadcasting. You know why they're leaving it there? There's probably already enough votes for Plattner mailed in. They have huge early voting in Maine. It is probably a fait accompli. We'll figure it out. You want to join the conversation, you can. 888-630-9625, 888-630-9625. It's Opelka in for Plant on the Chris Plant Show.
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8: A better life with Dr. Sanjay Gupta.
9: Breast cancer is the most common cancer among women in the world. And according to a new study out of the University of Washington School of Medicine, an estimated 3.5 million cases a year are expected by 2050. Now, the good news is we've gotten so much better at screening, earlier detection, and cutting-edge treatments in many countries, including here in the United States. But even here in America, Black women have a death rate from breast cancer that is 40% higher than white women, a disparity that exists despite our world-class treatment infrastructure. 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
16: Chris Plant, happy donut day. I was just talking to Michael Piercy about that as he ran to grab a cup of coffee in the break, and I said, and a donut. No donuts in the break room. Bummer. All right, we'll talk about donuts because that subject came up during the breaking news this morning at CNBC when the discussion of the jobs numbers happened, which is kind of a big stinking deal, and we should talk about that. But there are free donuts at a lot of places out there. You know, your Krispy Kremes, your Dunkin's. I encourage people to patronize the local donut joints. If there is somebody who's getting up at the pre-crack of dawn to make the donuts in your town, they deserve you going in and at least giving them a try. Not a big donut eater, maybe twice a month. But when I do, I try to shop those local Firehouse Cider donuts. So good. They are, as they say in the South, smack your mama good. And I'm not advocating for domestic violence. As I said, we have so many things to get to on today's show. And we'll try to get to all of them as well as to your calls. Let's see, do we have time to grab one more call here? Yes, Mike in Gainesville. Mike, hello.
17: Hey, good morning, Mike. I'm up against the clock here. You know, 7 years ago, Rick Perry was head of the Department of Energy and said out loud, we have small modular fusion, not fission, fusion reactors.
16: Yeah.
17: But now we're going to have Trump building coal plants. I'm okay with coal, but where is the disclosure on all the new energy technology we have?
16: Well, I'd like to know about those fusion plants, too. I seem to think that if they were working, we'd know. We are at least looking at coal, gas, and nuclear, and I said that correctly, not nuclear, in order to power our growing needs in this AI era. And I'm happy to see the nuclear power plants are kind of following the France path, smaller, contained, efficient power plants. I'm okay with the coal thing because we've made great advances in clean coal. China uses that evil, dirty coal. So I'm okay to see this happen with an eye on where the heck are those fusion plants. They never seem to live up to the hype, do they, Mike? They don't. But I'd like to see what the news is on those. I'm sure if we've got fusion power, we're going to be using it to fly spaceships all across the galaxies. Any case, we'll check into it. But thank you, Mike. Appreciate you being there. First hour in the books, so we have so much more to get to. Election shenanigans by the Democrats in Alaska, I'll explain. Plus, the jobs numbers today. It's Opelka in for Plant on the Chris Plant Show.
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18: With SRN News, I'm Jason Walker. Magnitude 7.8 earthquake causing destruction in the southern Philippines and setting off a minor tsunami. Authorities report at least 12 people have been killed, hundreds injured. Reports also indicate that many are still missing. Health workers in Congo's Ebola outbreak say the situation is not getting any better. One key problem, a mining town that attracts a huge number of workers who live in very crowded conditions, and that makes the transmission of the disease easier. So far, 86 confirmed deaths, 488 cases. Police in Ohio still searching for suspects who opened fire near a busy street festival in Toledo. 12 people have been wounded. Police say all of the wounded are expected to survive. This is SRN News.
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25: 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Five scoreless innings, six strikeouts, and only two hits. I'm fully expecting the market for Skubal to go nuclear come trade deadline. Even coming off the elbow injury, he's still one of the best pitchers in MLB, and teams that view themselves as contenders should be ready to take a massive swing to land him of dead day.
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0: Peter Jeffries, Maine Democratic Senate candidate Graham Plattner, there's a new story in the New York Times. There are allegations of physically threatening behavior by him. Now, Congressman Ro Khanna is going to campaign with him tonight. He says that Plattner, the alleged behavior, is wrong and toxic, but still going to campaign with him. What would be your advice to House Democrats about whether or not they should support Graham Plattner?
1: I haven't followed it closely. I will continue to defer to Leader Schumer and Senator Gillibrand in terms of the best path forward in Maine.
2: Well, how about that? Hakeem Jeffries has no opinion on the lying racist philanderer that they're running in Maine.

0: It is the Chris Plant Show, Mr. Plant on Vacation. My name is Mike Opelka. Happy to be with you, sitting in for my friend. And boy, oh boy, is this Friday loaded. Oh my goodness. Yes, the Timu Obama, the wannabe speaker of the House of Representatives, the guy who karate chops the air. So you really need to social distance when Hakeem Jeffries is getting ready to talk because his hands could hit you and inflict injury. Hakeem Jeffries claims he hasn't been following the story. It's laughable, is it not? Does anyone believe these people? I really think we need something. We need something that can read the pulse rate. I'm not talking about putting an ancient technology like a polygraph on all of these people, but I believe the Israelis have something that can measure the voice of a person and tell you with reasonable accuracy whether or not they're telling the truth. And I would love to see that applied to every politician and every newscast, left and right. I would like to see it on everyone. And then we could see who's pegging the meters, who's giving us the most truth or the most non-truth. Because I certainly can't believe that Jeffries has no idea. No idea at all. I'm leaving it up to Chuck Schumer and Senator Gillibrand. Boy, there's two brains that if you put them together, you almost have a full functioning brain. Just amazing. And we played a couple of clips last hour about the Plattner scandal. And as Jeffries says, he hasn't been following us. Maybe this is the talking point from the Democrats. This is the way they get to the primary without having to make a commitment on it. In fact, yesterday, AOC, Alexandria Ocasio-Cortez, and likely Democrat presidential candidate in 2028. I know everybody's thinking, oh, no. She's going to run for Schumer's seat. I think she's got eyes on a bigger prize. AOC talked to the media yesterday because they follow her everywhere. She gives good soundbite. AOC talked to the media about Plattner and what she thinks about it or doesn't.
1: As you all know, this all kind of just came out. I've been doing legislative business on the floor, so I need to dig into everything further before commenting on it. Because I think this reporting just recently came out, so I just want to make sure that I'm fully read up on this before I comment.

0: It's not like we knew months ago about the Nazi tattoo. It's not. Oh, wait, we did. Yeah, we did. That's actually what happened. It's stunning, is it not? Absolutely stunning. And I know the Chris Plant Show will appreciate this. I know the Chris Plant Show might stand up and cheer for this. But former Vice President Mike Pence, who has suddenly showed up in a lot of places lately, and I'm wondering if Mike Pence is starting to have thoughts about 2028. I just put that out there. I wonder if the former vice president is seeing an opportunity for himself to make a political comeback, if you will. The former vice president of the United States, the guy who was a heartbeat away from the Oval Office in the first Trump term and then pushed aside, and we all know why. But maybe Mike Pence sees a shift in the party. I don't think I would advise him to do this, but I'm wondering if all of the recent appearances by the former vice president are an indication that 2028 is an opportunity for him as well. Maybe we'll see. In any case, Mike Pence was on the Ingram angle last night with Laura Ingram talking about the Democrats and this Plattner guy, and said something that sounded very familiar.
1: Democrats met with Graham Plattner and rallied around him, and just to proves that, if Democrats didn't have double standards, they'd have no standards at all.
0: Wait a minute. I think Chris trademarked that. Chris Plant should get a royalty from that announcement last night. Yes, if Democrats didn't have double standards, they'd have no standards at all. Well done, sir. Very well done. Happy to see that happening, but it should get a notation. Just great stuff. Oh, this is so good. So good, so good, so good. And while we're talking about Plattner still, because this is going to be a hot topic going forward, Pennsylvania senator and also marked man by the Democrats, because they like to take out their own when people don't march in lockstep with them. Senator John Fetterman was talking about Plattner and the lies. And I think this was from the Hannity show. This was Pennsylvania Senator John Fetterman.
2: Well, he lied to everybody. He said that there wasn't any after his Nazi tattoo situation. And now there's more and more of the thing. So he's already lied about that. So I assume. You know, it's like they say, for every ranch you see in Texas, there's 50 that you haven't seen. So I'm sure there's plenty, a lot of more ranches in P. Hustle's life.
0: P. Hustle's. I didn't know that was his street name. I was not aware that Graham Plattner's street name was P. Hustle. Very interesting. Wow. Fetterman looks like, and I live in the Wilmington, Delaware, very close to Pennsylvania, and the word is that the Democrats are going to take Fetterman out. They can't have someone who's not voting 99.5% of the times with them. So that's unfortunate for the Fetterman family, and the guy has been a pretty reliable source of common sense when he says things, but when he votes, he tends to vote absolutely in lockstep with his party. It's really kind of stunning, is it not? Yeah, it is. The conversation today is always open to you and yours at 888-630-9625, 888-630-9625. Earlier, we heard from one of our Democrat callers from South Kakalaki, who called to kind of make a mockery of the gerrymandering going on as it relates to the midterm elections. And based on everything we're seeing, it looks like the GOP gerrymandering and the redistricting, if you want to call it that, the GOP redistricting is going to be held up. And the Democrats are doing theirs too. So it looks like all the gerrymandering is going to shake out in favor of the GOP. But is that enough to get us through the midterms? Russell is calling from Arkansas today to weigh in on the midterms. Russell, welcome to the Chris Plant Show. What's up?

0: Well, I really do not want to miss an incredible opportunity to win the midterms.
1: Okay.
0: And I think the way we're going to do that is every single person that listens to the Chris Plant Store post the cost of gas in their state and whether or not they have a Republican or Democrat governor. Because the difference is crazy. I talked to a friend in California yesterday paying $7 a gallon. Wow. I'm paid $3.55 yesterday in Arkansas on the interstate.
1: That's
0: everybody
1: pretty good.
0: That's on I-40 is paying that much. Yeah, but what I'm saying is that if we post, if you look at the states that cost the most, and they are outrageous, it's the states with incredible amount of tax and horrible roads. We have literally little tax at all on fuel, and we have the finest roads in the country. I mean, we live on a country road, and it's paved, and it doesn't have bumps.
1: Well,
0: and we also had a farm in California, and we paid a fortune for fuel. Both we're farmers, so we're both diesel and gas, and we had the worst roads you can even imagine. Up around Sacramento. I mean, it's crazy.
1: Well, Russell, you know, a couple of things you need to, I'm sure you're kind of aware of them, but California's gas tax, someone has to pay for health care and sex change operations for people here illegally. And it's got to be you rich farmers, because we know how wealthy farmers are and how they're just cavalier about their profits, you know, because farming is, it's not a difficult 7-day-a-week job, 52 weeks a year.
0: No, I get 5 or 6 hours a day off. I mean, completely, I can do anything I want for 5 or 6 hours a day. I can sleep. I can eat. I do eat really well, by the way. I have food in the tractor all the time.
1: Well, that's good.
0: Yeah.
1: No, I get it. What you're saying here is really interesting because I said I live in Delaware, and I'm just 6 miles or less, actually. It's probably 3 miles from the Pennsylvania border. And I paid $3.89 for regular gas yesterday. And if I cross the border into Pennsylvania, just a couple of miles away, it bumps up automatically to like 4.25 because of the gas taxes. And we still pay a gas tax.
0: And how are there
1: in Dell? Go ahead.
0: Yeah, I haven't been. And I guess the only roads I went out there for a veteran farmer conference. But that I haven't been to Pennsylvania in a long time. Are there roads decent?
1: No. No, and when you get into the cities like Philadelphia, you're not only dodging potholes, you're dodging drug addicts who have done the fentanyl fold, where their bodies fold up and they just zombie around. So it's a human risk, you know, as well as a pothole risk.
0: Right, but if we all posted that on all our social media for everybody that is and isn't, you know, for anybody. I think we would see that it's not Trump that's raising the gas prices. It's the states are out of control.
1: Well,
0: go from state to state, and the price changes drastically. I'm just like you. I live next to Missouri, Kansas, and Oklahoma. We live in a kind of a four-corner area up there in northwest Arkansas.
1: Sure.
0: And so, you know, every state is – but it is their taxes. It's insane, you know. But
1: well, we
0: fortunately, all of those are Republican states, and they're all under $4. You
1: well,
0: know what I mean? And stayed
1: Russell,
0: under $4. They
1: Russell,
0: haven't been
1: we did,
0: over.
1: We did get spoiled in the first year of the second Trump administration prior to the bombing of Iran. We did get spoiled by the dropping gas prices, and now this, we're told, is temporary, and hopefully it will be. I do believe that. It's just it's taken longer than we expected, which is typical for government work. And I hope once that changes, it'll wake people up. But it's a fair point that if people would look at the states are charging, because there is a federal gas tax, and I know there's an argument to make to suspend that, and we'll see where that's going, because the Treasury Secretary was talking about that in one of the ridiculous congressional hearings yesterday as well. So we'll get to that. Very interesting idea, Russell. Before you go, what do you grow?
0: One thing. Oh, I'm from Lone Oak, Arkansas, but the farm is in Winslow, Arkansas. Which,
1: but what do you,
0: you know,
1: what
0: anyway,
1: are you raising?
0: Up in the mountains, top of the Boston Mountains.
1: What are you
0: we
1: raising?
0: We raise lettuce.
1: The lettuce.
0: We
1: okay, very good.
0: We raise lettuce for the children's hospitals in the state.
1: God bless you. God bless you. Thank you, sir. I got to rock and roll. It's Mike Opelka in for Chris Plant. Join us, 888-630-9625, The Chris Plant Show.
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14: Girl. 9625-888-630-9625. We were talking about the difference between blue states and red states as it connects to gas prices, because we just had a conversation with a gentleman from Arkansas who also has property in California. Ross is calling from the great state of Illinois, my home state, Chris's home state, and joining the Chris Plant Show. Ross, you want to weigh in on this?
15: I sure do. Thanks for having me.
14: You're welcome.
15: In Illinois, the gas prices are around $4.60. Mm. If you go across the border into the red state, Indiana, the gas prices are $3.09.
14: That's a dollar. I'm doing the math on this. That's about a buck and a half. Easy.
15: Yeah, yeah. It's amazing. It's amazing that the Illinois taxpayers have to get stiffed like that on a regular basis. Of course, that's not necessarily the only tax in which we get stiffed as Illinois residents.
14: That's true. Russ, maybe we shouldn't talk about this, because it's likely that some of the people in the Illinois government, whether it's county or in the big cities or down in Springfield, will decide to put up a gas toll at the border. So that if they check your gas tank and you're coming into Indiana to buy gas, they're going to bang you with a special gas tax just to make sure you're not getting away with spending less money in the state. I shouldn't have even said that out loud, because somebody will think that's a good idea and do it. Shame on me.
15: They'll look at the license plates and that's it.
14: Huh? Well, I think you said something about the license plates. I couldn't really hear that. I believe that those flock cameras, which we should talk about, because the flock cameras are everywhere now, and they are capable of reading not just your license plate, but they do facial recognition, and they can tell who's in the car. They can read your license plate. They can tell the model of the car, the color, the year, and I'm betting they could probably figure out how much gas you have based on the weight of your vehicle.
15: So one more comment, Mike. The stadium issue between Illinois and Indiana has also come up. I don't know if you heard about that.
14: Oh yeah,
15: the Chicago Bears Stadium. Indiana has proposed something that would be a low tax, no tax situation, while Illinois has gone to an extreme, trying to find every avenue to get juice to satisfy the state legislature. It's crazy.
14: It bothers me, being a lifelong Chicago Bears fan, to this day a Chicago Bears fan. I don't know if I could call them the Indianapolis Bears. No, we've already got a team there. I don't know if we could call them the Valparaiso Bears or the Arlington Heights Bears. For us, it breaks my heart. So I would wish that common sense would come home to Illinois, but I'm dubious. Taking a break, it's Mike Opelka in for Chris Plant on The Chris Plant Show.
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16: With another ARN News update, I'm Leah Brandon. Two people have died and five others are injured following a mass shooting in Birmingham. It happened during what was described as a large gathering on the west side of the city. Here's Birmingham police spokesperson Darrell Freeman.
17: We are actively working to see what transpired at this location. We won't sleep until we find out who's done this, who's caused this tragedy in this community.
16: Investigators recovering more than 30 shell casings from the crime scene. At this point, no arrests have been announced. The latest on the search for a missing Auburn student in Japan. The parents of Weston Higginbotham of Hoover say police in Kyoto conducted extensive searches, including in areas with waist-high mud. The search deployed dogs and helicopters. The 20-year-old's mother says police are also reviewing more surveillance video, trying to follow up on new leads. I'm Leah Brandon.
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13: This is Nnamdi Asamoah. I play football for the Philadelphia Eagles, but what I do off the field with United Way might be more important. 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
19: 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An ugly sell-off on Wall Street today. Chip stocks plunged. The S&P 500 index's 9-week winning streak ending. We had the Dow down 695 points. That was 1.5%, led lower by shares of Cisco, which were down 6%. The S&P 500 index dropped 200 points. That was 2.5%. The NASDAQ falling 1,121 points, more than 4%. Tech names tanked today, like Dell, down 6%. NVIDIA also down 6%. Micron Technology falling 13% today. Broadcom had disappointing earnings earlier in the week. Google had its hand out to raise money for its AI build-out, and then reports said Facebook parent Meta might do the same. Jessica Ettinger, CNBC.
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14: It is the Chris Plant Show. Mike Opelka with you on this Friday, Luya to you. I am happy to be here and sitting in for my friend as he vacations. And I'm getting messages from Chris at the airport. Just send me a really interesting news story out of New Jersey, the state of New Jersey, where this ICE detention center, which has been in operation for many years, was in operation, I believe, under the Trump administration, under the Biden administration, and under the Obama administration. And the Democrats are complaining it's overcrowded, the food is terrible, there's maggots. Well, it's not overcrowded. There are beds for 1,000, and the last count was somewhere between 700 and 800, never mind the protesters outside who numbered in several dozens, violent, angry protesters. And over the weekend, we saw a lot of the reporting about the protest, and the police, the New Jersey police, who in full riot gear stormed the protesters and kind of moved them out, the anti-ICE protesters. And I think 60% of the people they arrested were from out of state and out of the region, like from, you know, Seattle and Portland area. Well, there is a very interesting story. A New Jersey police sergeant is now being charged with stealing $10,000 worth of cameras and other equipment from a photojournalist who was injured while covering the protest outside the immigration jail. The journalist, Angelina Katsanis, was on assignment by the AP at Delaney Hall Saturday night, and she was struck in the knee by a wood beam during a clash between police and demonstrators. A wood beam. Let's see. I don't think anywhere in the police ranks they issue a wood beam. You might get a nightstick if you're in certain jurisdictions. You might get a sidearm, whether it be an actual firearm or less lethal. Maybe it's beanbags or some of those Byrna-like launchers. But wooden beams, not something that is typical police issue. So this young lady hobbled to the medical tent to seek attention and left behind her gear bag, which had her name on it and her business cards, contact information. When she was allowed to return to the area, they wheeled her back. Her leg was hit enough to make her need a wheelchair to go back to retrieve her stuff, because they probably do have an area where the press is somewhat sequestered. But when she was wheeled back, the bag was gone. $10,000 worth of camera equipment missing. Just one little problem for the person who took it. There was one of those geo-tracking devices inside the bag. And the geo-tracker was showing that the bag, the camera equipment, and I think the business cards and ID were inside the home of an sergeant in the New Jersey Police Department. Doesn't say which county, but Darryl Brown, now caught with the missing items, facing charges. Not helping the image of law enforcement, Mr. Brown. Not helping at all. Maybe he's saying he was going to turn it in, but you had a phone number inside. Could have done something pretty much immediately. That's very unfortunate. Not good. Because, you know, the Delaney Hall story seems to have been tamped down considerably by this really weird happenstance called the truth. The truth is now coming to the forefront, and we're being told the real truth. Yeah. And yesterday, Delaney Hall actually published the menu, which was kind of funny. They were trolling all of the left side of the mainstream media that is intent on saying, oh, the food is horrible, the food is terrible. Well, you're in a jail. You don't get to mandate what kind of food you're served. You know, just go and enjoy some of the bologna sandwiches in most of the local jails. But yeah, what they posted yesterday online was top-tier trolling, I guess. It looks like a restaurant menu, a very fine restaurant menu. Homeland Security put this out, and it has the Thursday, June 4th, chef's signature meals. And it's all in a fancy font on a black page. Breakfast, pancakes, rice and raisins, syrup, turkey, deli meat, margarine, sugar, coffee, milk. 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At dinner, in case you're wondering what they serve, because it's not just three hots and a cot there. It's three fine meals and a cot. A turkey deli meat delivered with cheese sliced, so you don't even have to slice your cheese. Macaroni salad and corn salad, mustard and mayo to garnish it, lettuce, onion, and bread, and fortified sugar-free beverage. So the menu for Delaney Hall, which Tom Homan said he's actually visited and had some of the meals, as have other Republicans like Jeff Van Drew flies in the face of what the truth flies in the face of what Democrats will tell you is happening there. They're not closing Delaney Hall, at least not in the foreseeable future, like the next 2.5 years. And if another Republican is elected and we haven't fully moved everybody out of this country who shouldn't be here, I suspect it will stay open as well. Speaking of Republicans who are sometimes not helping the president, Robert is calling from Waldorf, Maryland. Robert, you have a thought on what's going on? Was this in relation to the shooting down of the SAVE Act last night in the Senate?
0: Well, don't put me in the category of Republicans who ain't helping the president. The whole Republican Senate has absolutely undermined the president of the United States. 77 million people voted for him and his agenda, and there's seven of them in the Senate. You know who they are: Cornyn, Thune, Kennedy, all these guys. They keep voting this thing down. The SAVE Act. They had the Republicans in the Senate have shut Trump's agenda down. They're running out the clock on him. Let's just be honest. The Democrats have done nowhere near the damage and of slowing down Trump that the Republicans has. You just take the government shutdown in what, October to November? The Republicans had to vote. They had to vote to pass that stuff, but they didn't do it. They had it again. They shut it down again in what, February. That's the Republicans. They did that crap. Now they're sitting here with the SAVE Act. They refuse to do anything with it. So then what did they do? They tried to sneak it in a reconciliation bill, and four of them, Tillis, McConnell, Collins and Murkowski, shot that Reconciliation Act bill down because it had the SAVE Act in it. But the Republican Party in the Senate, they're the ones who are undermining Trump, not the Democrats, Mike. It's not the Democrats. They don't have the power to do not a thing. This is the same thing that happened in 2018. You had 45 Republican House of representatives retire, and what did they do? They handed the House to Pelosi. You brought up Pelosi today. They handed the House to Pelosi in 2018. Let's just check our history here, people. And what happened? They impeached him. Well, right now you have 50 Republican House members set up to retire. Guess what? The Republicans are not going to win the House. Stop fooling yourselves. And all the same situation is going to start over again January 6th this coming year. So the Republican Party sits over here, pretends. They pretend, but they are the biggest ones. You've got to vote these people out and primary them. But the House of Representatives is gone. It's not the Democrats. The Republicans are the ones doing it, Mike. Let's get over that.
14: Robert, thank you. That's a lot of great information there, and I can't disagree with a lot of it. I will say we are seeing significant pressure from people like Scott Pressler, who's the young long-haired guy who's out there drumming up voter registrations in places like Pennsylvania, who is now saying he's going to work very actively to make sure that John Thune is primaried in the next election. And I think Scott Pressler is a man of his word, so I will see what happens on that. The Mitch McConnell thing is mystifying because McConnell's on record years ago talking about making sure that voting is protected and we don't have a bunch of people here messing with our voting. And here he is in a rather personal vote, it seems, going after President Trump. It is more than infuriating. Self-inflicted wounds are the ones that really cause the most trouble. I mentioned the economy. We got good news on the economy earlier today. There were reports, the jobs report came out. The president kind of hinted about it yesterday. It broke right after 8:30 this morning. We were watching it as we were preparing for the show. I was trolling through all of the channels. And the most interesting end of this was the reporting on CNBC, where we got the numbers rolling. But the numbers were positive in a very good way. The numbers were very strong. But before we got to the numbers, there was the craziest discussion, because on CNBC, they're live, and they're trying to vamp up to the moment when the government posts the numbers on the jobs that were either gained or lost and what the unemployment number is. So you had Joe Kernan, who's the big anchor, and Becky Quick, who's part of the trio, and Andrew Ross Sorkin talking about it, but they were finishing up with the outlook for the athleisure company Lululemon and talking about how their expectations for the next year, because they're a public company, were going. And it ended up drifting into a weird discussion about yoga pants.
1: A little background on this. I'm concerned. You know, I wear Lululemons every day. Are you guys privy to all the problems, Andrew?
2: Yeah, I am. Wilson and the rest of the stuff.
1: Well, Chip Wilson said, you know, certain people shouldn't wear them.
3: That was years ago when he said that.
1: It was.
14: Well, yeah, there are a lot of people that shouldn't wear yoga pants because the axiom is three things that don't lie: drunks, children, and yoga pants. So, yeah, and I thought, wait a minute, why is Joe Kernan talking about yoga pants? And then he turned to his two co-hosts to ask them about it.
1: There were three different controversies with their yoga pants. One of them was an unflattering rear seam, and I'm just wondering, have you guys, have I looked?
2: Well, I didn't want to mention it.
1: Have you noticed it on my...
3: I just look away. I look away, Joe.
1: Does that make my ass look weird or something?
2: You have no butt.
1: And then there were, I don't know, a lot of very strange things that I was reading. I didn't know any of this stuff. Also, fabric quality.
2: They just said in my ear, no, it's not the pants. It's the donuts that make your
1: butt. It's the donuts that are the problem.
14: Yeah, and especially on this National Donut Day. Joe Kernan making some kind of bizarre admission about Lululemon yoga pants and his derriere. Joe asking if he should maybe shop around.
1: Should I shop around at this point?
3: Shop around.
1: To get a better looking...
3: Shop
2: but
3: around.
2: I don't think you're going to find the ABC pants you wear elsewhere.
1: No, that's what I mean. That's you go in for the ABC, but you leave for the badass look. You were...
3: The ABC pants are very old.
1: Old style?
3: Yeah, they're out.
2: He's there for the ABC function.
3: I hear it.
1: Can't unsee
3: up next.
14: It seemed to be one of the most uncomfortable discussions that we've heard on CNBC as it relates to financial news. I'm always looking for the latest financial news from CNBC. I want to know what happened when the jobs number rolled. And if you stuck around, you actually did get an interesting report on the jobs number from Rick Santelli.
4: And the data is out, the May jobs report, 172,000. Is there any doubt that this anecdotal evidence about a good labor market has been very correct? That is a really strong number. And last month, well, we had a revision from 115,000 to 179,000, which means the two-month revision has got to be over 90,000. That is a good number. Even manufacturing posted a 7,000 job gain. So how strong is 172,000? That would be the best number since 185,000 in March. These are solid numbers.
14: These are big numbers. These are gigantic numbers, especially when you think that 172,000 doubled the expectations for the May jobs report. Now, the unemployment number did not come down. We stayed at 4.3% unemployment, which is still the envy of the rest of the free world. But it was good to see the increase, especially in manufacturing. There was an unusual thing noted here among the 172,000 jobs that popped, that government hiring in states and cities was one of the areas that went up bigly, as President Trump would say, that these municipalities and some of these state governments are expanding. And it's likely because the federal government has cut back on its staffing. Donald Trump has cut a lot of the fat in the federal employment pool. And some of the states are saying, hey, we were using some of those people. We need those. So they've hired there. The other end of this is the hourly wages went up just a tick, as expected. And it looks like inflation is still a little higher than anticipated, which means we're probably not going to get a rate cut. And that's one of the things that probably has the market going a little bit sideways today after yesterday's huge day, a gigantic day yesterday in the market, like close to 900 points. In the high 800s. Today, a little different. but the economy appears to be very strong in terms of hiring. 172,000 new hires, and last month up to 180. That means the last 2 months are just gangbusters. Really good stuff. The Trump economy. Now let's get the numbers down for gas costs. Michael Pelka taking a break. You want to join the conversation, you can. 888-630-9625. 888-630-9625. 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
31: 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You play for UConn. Nah. It's sad. 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
14: It is the Chris Plant Show. Mike Opelka in for my friend Chris Plant. You know, I mentioned it a couple times today. Today is National Donut Day. And I didn't know this until I checked in on my calendar of what the heck today is, because there are a lot of days every day. In other words, companies lobby, industries lobby to get their special interest. And it's not just National Donut Day. It's National Moonshine Day, National Veggie Burger Day, National Ketchup Day, National Hot Air Balloon Day, among the days of today. But Donut Day gets all the attention because first celebrated in 1938, established by the Salvation Army. I did not know this. Thank you, Salvation Army. They did this to honor the organization's donut lassies and donut girls. These are women, and why hasn't there been a movie made about these heroes? These are women who traveled to France to serve donuts and other snacks to soldiers in World War I. The national commander of the Salvation Army put out a news release saying the story of Donut Lassies is one of extraordinary courage. Women who traveled to the front lines in a world war displaying compassion and bravery. So this is the 88th National Donut Day. I will lift a donut in honor of the Donut Lassies and the Donut Girls. I had no idea. So whether it's a Krispy Kreme or a Dunkin' Donut donut or one from the Bluebird Donuts around the corner from me, there's all kinds of I encourage local donut purchasing and consumption. Support your local donut joint, especially if they're making them fresh every morning. The Salvation Army, by the way, is distributing donuts to veterans in several cities across the country. We thank you. Salvation Army, great stuff. I have mentioned that we have this story to get to. I know I plugged it a couple of times. I promise you I will break it down for you. The dirty tricks that the Dems are playing in Alaska to try and win a Senate seat is just flat out crazy. And I have to give them credit because this is one of the sneakiest things they have done. And it's apparently completely legal. Plus, we haven't talked about the John Bolton raid. We have to get into the John Bolton raid and the John Bolton plea, because what he was crowing about as it relates to Donald Trump has suddenly come back to bite him on the hindquarters. It's Mike Opelka, it's Chris Plant Show, and I'm here while Chris is vacationing.
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13: With SRN News, I'm Jason Walker. Situation in the Middle East has gone south in a hurry. Israel warning a third barrage of missiles incoming from Iran. Iranian official says the United States is responsible for any consequences of the escalation in the Middle East. In the Philippines, a 7.8 earthquake. At least 19 people are dead. Hundreds have been hurt. Many more are missing, and officials say they fear that death count could climb dramatically. Health workers in Congo's Ebola outbreak say the situation there getting worse. One key problem, a mining town that attracts a number of workers in crowded conditions. At least 86 people are dead. Chinese President Xi Jinping has arrived in Pyongyang. It's his first visit to North Korea in almost 7 years. This is SRN News.
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18: For the 9th year in a row, Finland has been named the happiest country in the world. That's according to the World Happiness Report put out every year by the Wellbeing Research Center at the University of Oxford in the UK. Two other Nordic nations, Iceland and Denmark, came in at numbers 2 and 3. Now, having spent quite a bit of time in these countries over my 2.5 decades as a journalist, I can tell you that this is not at all that surprising. There's an entirely different way of thinking in these countries. We before me, you might say. In other words, the mentality is less adversarial and much more, we're all in this together. One other interesting thing that came up was that no matter where someone lived, the more time they spent on social media, the less happy they were. Want to smile? It's simple. Put your phone away for a bit. I'm Dr. Sanjay Gupta, helping you live a better life.
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27: 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Am I like, she's the better half? 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She's the agony of defeat because she's got that guy. 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
0: Some more political news. Former Trump National Security Advisor John Bolton is pleading guilty to retaining national security information. Yep. Bolton is also pleading guilty to looking like an elderly Lorax.
14: See, I thought I was the only one who saw that Bolton's mustache looked like the great-grandfather of the Lorax. I actually asked him if anyone said that to him. He said no. He wanted to know what a Lorax was, so I guess he's not a reader. It's Mike Opelka in for Chris Plant of the Chris Plant Show, third hour of the show. Thank you for being here. We have a lot to get to. So many stories that are bubbling up today. And yesterday, more hearings in the House, more silliness, more stupidity, more questionable statements from many members of the Democrat Party, who are obviously looking for videos for campaign purposes. They're obviously looking to try and get a gotcha moment with Marco Rubio or Scott Bessent. And somebody needs to send out a little memo. Hakeem Jeffries needs to send out a memo. Don't try and challenge Scott Bessent or Marco Rubio. You are not up to the task. You will end up looking like a fool. And they did, in many cases. Because we know it's going to be a segment on a show sometime.
1: Yes, they were actually elected, but when it's least expected, those Democrats say the darndest things.
14: They do, and occasionally they say and do something that I have to tip my cap to their stinkiness. And I'm talking about a situation in Alaska where there is a Senate seat up for grabs, and the Democrats have a candidate, but their candidate isn't a good candidate. So apparently they decided to get another person to run as well. And this person's campaign is meant to confuse. What am I talking about? The senator from Alaska who's up this fall is named Senator Dan Sullivan. And he was on Newsmax last night talking about the fact that all of a sudden there is another Republican named Dan Sullivan running, and so there's going to be a primary. Senator Dan Sullivan talked with Greta Van Susteren about this fact. So here you got a Republican senator. He's hoping to win his Alaskan seat in the Senate back again. He's running against a Democrat who's not making too much noise, and suddenly another Dan Sullivan, exact same name, appears running for office, and there are connections to the Democrat leadership.
2: The Schumer and the Democrats, we know what they want. They want to have power no matter what. And so a little bit of context here. My opponent is a former Democrat congresswoman named Mary Peltola. She's the lead Democrat. She's two terms in the Congress, was fired by the Alaska people because she didn't get anything done. Two terms, not one bill signed into law. So she got fired in 2024 during her reelection. So when the Republican, the Democrats recruited a guy by the name of Dan Sullivan, who we're calling Sham Dan Sullivan, at the last minute. But here's the deal, Greta. He was recruited solely to confuse Alaskans and rig the vote in favor of Peltola. How do we know? Well, this guy, Dan Sullivan, is a liberal, a far-left liberal.
14: Huh. So the Democrats had a candidate who was in the House of Representatives. Now she is trying to win a Senate seat. And based on her poor performance, nobody in Alaska thought, oh, let's give her a promotion to the Senate.

0: He's in the graphics, not just the name, but the graphics of these two candidates.
1: He's donated to every liberal cause over the years. He's donated to Peltola a couple of times. And at the last minute, he registered as a Republican. Well, he's not a Republican. We all know that. The only reason he's registering as a Republican is he wants two Dan Sullivans with the R next to their name on the ballot. But it gets...
0: And he's about to explain here. If you look at their campaign materials, they're both using the blue field page horizontal orientation with the name Sullivan and the words U.S. Senate underneath it. Looking very similar.
1: It's worse, as you're seeing there on the screen, when he filed his campaign logo, his campaign letterhead, his fundraising letterhead, it stole my campaign logo. The campaign logo on the left there is the one I've been using for the last 13 years. The one on the right is what he filed with. Well,
0: so it's the exact same thing. And while I think this is a dirty trick, it's not illegal. It's very sneaky. It's also evil clever. So the Democrats have done this. And why have they done this? Because the candidate they want to win, the Democrat they want to win, is a bad candidate. She had two terms in the House. The people of Alaska already said, nah, we're not bringing you back. And now she's decided, well, I need to run for the Senate. Wasn't tracking very well in any polling. So the Democrat National Committee or somebody, maybe it's the Democrat Senatorial Committee, came up with this plan to recruit a guy or a liberal who's claiming to be a Republican to have him run just to confuse people. Now, at the very beginning of this, Dan Sullivan said, I think this is meant to confuse the people of Alaska. I would give the people of Alaska more credit. I think the people of Alaska are actually smarter than what Dan Sullivan is giving them credit for. I think they're actually going to get it, and they're not going to fall for this. The okey-doke, as it were, it is really kind of crazy. But think about that. How desperate are you for power that you recruit a guy based on his name being the exact same name as the person who's in the lead in terms of the polling? To try and create confusion. I know there should be some kind of rule or law, but there isn't. It's a common name. And if you have the same name in show business, they make you change it. They make you, because, you know, Davy Jones of the Monkees had the same name as a guy named David Bowie was named David Jones, but he changed his name to David Bowie because there was only one Davy Jones allowed in the business we call show. Crazy story. Dan Sullivan has to go up against Dan Sullivan. And there's really nothing he can do about it, I don't think. I don't think there's anything. The Democrats, I don't want to say they outplayed the Republicans on this one. They just were sneakier. They were sneakier than the GOP, which is unfortunate. That's a shame. It's really a shame. But that really is another example of who they are. Just let them keep talking. They'll tell you exactly who they are every single time. We talked about the story yesterday that broke yesterday that John Bolton, the Lorax, as you heard in the opening quote to the this hour here, John Bolton, the joke that was made on the late night TV last night, John Bolton is going to plead guilty to one count. Now, he was facing something like 18 counts of taking classified documents, and he's agreed to plead guilty to one count and make a fine payment. I think it's like $1 million or $2 million, which is probably going to be paid by his book revenues or by his publisher. So we'll see. But the funny thing is, if we go back and we look at Bolton and what he was saying, because he was so much hit with TDS. He was so heavily hit by TDS. His Trump derangement syndrome was on display almost every night on CNN and sometimes on MSNBC back then, MS-13 now. But when Erin Burnett had him on and she was covering the Mar-a-Lago raids, comparing the two, it's really interesting. This is a while back. Check this out. Erin Burnett on CNN.

0: Breaking news. We are learning that the FBI executed a search warrant at former President Trump's Mar-a-Lago in Palm Beach, Florida. We also know that it had turned out earlier, right, that the president had taken a lot of documents that were marked as top secret classified to Mar-a-Lago that he shouldn't have.
1: He shouldn't have, or he was allowed to? Was he allowed to do that? Huh. Gee, I wonder. Shouldn't have. But what did Aaron Burnett say when John Bolton's house was being raided?
0: I guess let's just cut to the bottom line on what's happened here. Do you believe that the raids on John Bolton's home and his office are political payback?
1: Do you? If you believe it, then you got to believe that the raid on Donald Trump's home is political payback. If we go back and we listen to Bolton talking about how no one should be above the law, that if someone breaks the law as it comes to, it becomes classified documents, as it relates to classified documents, then they should face whatever the law says. But, you know, Bolton, he's not going to be jailed for possessing classified documents. He was the guy who really went after President Trump, wrote a book about it, and probably made enough money to pay his fines over this. John Bolton, the Lorax is a correct assessment. He looks very much like the Lorax. But in 2023, the indictment against Trump for mishandling classified materials, Bolton was saying it should have been the end of President Trump's career. He should be in prison.
2: Read the indictment, which I don't think many people have done. It's really a masterful piece of work, in my view. It is devastating, and it really should be the end of Trump's political career, let alone the beginning of his jail time. Ultimately, I think people will see this behavior by Trump was a serious threat to national security.
1: Hmm. So if what you claim, the president having documents that he had made, he declassified, as he is allowed to do, you're saying those are a threat to national security. So I guess you were a threat to national security as well. Mr. Lorax. Very interesting. We'll see what happens with this. I've been waiting for at least one perp walk. I'm sure they're going to negotiate it so he won't be perp walked. He'll just he'll quietly surrender and be photographed, mugshotted. Maybe. We'll see. The other thing that we're checking out, since it's going to be a warm, hot, but beautiful weekend, there are a lot of people gathering out on the National Mall here in the home of the Chris Plant Show in Washington, D.C. And one of the most beautiful things that the president has done, other than cleaning up the streets of D.C., when you get out of the train station now, you're not accosted by an entire gang of homeless people, and you see a fountain that is the encampment site for many of the homeless people. It's now an actual beautiful working fountain again. But the reflecting pond between the Washington Monument and the Lincoln Memorial, the beautiful reflecting pond has been rehabilitated and refurbished and repainted. The bottom has been repainted a beautiful shade of blue that is now doing what it's supposed to do in terms of reflecting. But here's the thing that gets me. People can't give Donald Trump credit. They eventually will. They'll grit their teeth and have to say, yeah, it's good. In fact, this woman of color, this African-American woman, was carrying her dog in one of those shoulder bags. Kind of weird. Dog seems to have all four legs. Maybe it was just too hot. She's carrying her dog, and she's asked about the reflecting pond and the newly refurbished reflecting pond that looks so good.
3: I thought it was a stupid idea to paint the reflecting pool. But y'all, it looks good. It actually looks really good. Like, it makes the reflection look extraordinarily prominent in a way that it did not look before. And I hate that.
1: She hates that she likes it. She's having a tough time admitting that she likes it. President Trump, keep doing what you're doing, sir. keep doing what you're doing. I have to take a break. You want to join the conversation, you can. 888-630-9625. 888-630-9625. A couple of crazy stories. Do you have smart glasses? Do you have the Meta smart glasses? They might be doing something very sneaky. I'll explain just around the corner. It's Mike Opelka in for Chris Plant on The Chris Plant Show.
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1: It is the Chris Plant Show. Mike Opelka in for my friend Chris Plant. He's on vacation. And God willing, I'll make it to all of the shows while Chris is away. We have a lot to get to still on this day. I told you Democrats say the darndest things. We will get to those. And I want to talk about these smart glasses from Meta. Meta, which, you know, we used to call Facebook. But Zuckerberg's company has put out smart glasses with cameras on the front. And they look like kind of in the style of Wayfarers, but apparently buried in the code of these smart glasses is facial recognition software. And the user really doesn't have the knowledge because it's kind of a hidden app buried within the glasses. The user isn't necessarily told, hey, by the way, your new smart glasses, which can translate things, can take pictures and video, which can actually search the internet while you're wearing them, all kinds of things. So, you know, it's you're wearing your portable big brother. But if it's got facial recognition buried inside the technology, you have to wonder, is there something more nefarious buried inside Meta's AI app? While you're thinking about that, CNN is reporting today that the Anthropic company, one of the big AI companies, is reporting that the AI models are moving so quickly, they're making themselves better because they now can fix themselves. They can advance themselves without us telling them to go in and fix something. They call this full recursive self-improvement. Is that a good thing or a bad thing? Well, Anthropic's saying that maybe we need to build a brake pedal to risk losing control, because if the machines have full recursive self-improvement, that also might increase the risks that we, the people, have of losing control over the AI systems. They're capable of fully building their own successors. Huh. Anybody worried about that? I use the AI every day. I don't want the AI to be using me. All right, taking a break. We'll get back to some of the politics and some of the dumb things Democrats say. It's Mike Opelka in for Chris Plant on The Chris Plant Show.
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2: With another ARN News update, I'm Leah Brandon. Two people have died and five others are injured following a mass shooting in Birmingham. It happened during what was described as a large gathering on the west side of the city. Here's Birmingham police spokesperson Darrell Freeman.
3: We are actively working to see what transpired at this location. We won't sleep until we find out who's done this, who's caused this tragedy in this community.
2: Investigators recovering more than 30 shell casings from the crime scene. At this point, no arrests have been announced. The latest on the search for a missing Auburn student in Japan. The parents of Weston Higginbotham of Hoover say police in Kyoto conducted extensive searches, including in areas with waist-high mud. The search deployed dogs and helicopters. The 20-year-old's mother says police are also reviewing more surveillance video, trying to follow up on new leads. I'm Leah Brandon.
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5: This is Nnamdi Asamoah. I play football for the Philadelphia Eagles, but what I do off the field with United Way might be more important. 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
6: I'm Jessica Ettinger, CNBC. An ugly sell-off on Wall Street today. Chip stocks plunged. The S&P 500 index's nine-week winning streak ending. We had the Dow down 695 points. That was 1.5%, led lower by shares of Cisco, which were down 6%. The S&P 500 index dropped 200 points. That was 2.5%. The NASDAQ falling 1,121 points, more than 4%. Tech names tanked today, like Dell, down 6%. NVIDIA, also down 6%. Micron Technology falling 13% today. Broadcom had disappointing earnings earlier in the week. Google had its hand out to raise money for its AI build-out, and then reports said Facebook parent Meta might do the same. Jessica Ettinger, CNBC.
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16: Lovely hot weekend. I would tell everybody, get outside. If the sun is out, you should get outside. It's free vitamin D. It helps you readjust your attitude, and it's good for you. Again, free vitamin D. I'm in for Chris while he's on vacation, and we'll try and get to as many things as we can, and as many of you as we can, at 888-630-9625. I was remiss last half hour, so let me grab a quick call from L.A. Tony, who's in Florida, and I'm confused. How can L.A. Tony be in Florida? Welcome, Tony. Please explain.
17: You have such a great sense of humor, Mike. Thanks for the time. Listen, I'm calling about the 21st Century Road to Housing Act, which both major parties, Mike, are claiming is going to move the needle on the affordable housing crisis. However, unless this is amended, the bill will not work. And mainstream media is not covering this. So
16: I can tell you, Tony, I can tell you I'm ignorant of it, as they say in some parts of the country. Well, I'm ignorant of it. So what do I need to know about the Road to Housing Act?
17: Thank you for asking. That's great. So there's several groups that have pointed out there's problems with the bill. And among them is the Washington, D.C.-based Manufactured Housing Association for Regulatory Reform, or MAR for short. The Senate's one-page brief on the bill specifically says under Myth 5 that the bill will not override local zoning. It's local zoning that's the root issue. So anything that they're talking about, you know, it's window dressing that's papering over the reality that this will not be a fix. HUD zone researchers, a pair of ladies, Pamela Blumenthal and Regina Gray, they said in one of their reports that for 50 years, both major parties have known the causes and cures of the housing crisis, and it begins with regulatory and zoning issues.
16: Tony, because we're getting really wonky here, while I respect the idea of this, there's also a lot of knowledge that most of us here don't understand on this. I'm one of the people who was raised, well, let's just say my dad was the world's greatest real estate appraiser. And he taught us that you have to have some kinds of regulations to make sure you don't have factories going right up, built up right next to homes, and you don't want strip joints next to schools. And so there were some things about zoning, and that local knowledge was key to building local communities and stable communities. Is this act saying that the local communities shouldn't have a say in things like zoning?
17: Great question. Actually, it's just the opposite, Mike.
16: Good.
17: So what the act says, we're not touching local zoning. Well, if you look at what HUD and other researchers, Harvard, all kinds of different sources, they all say local zoning is the root of the problem. So unless you change that local zoning, and that has to be mandated at the federal level, otherwise you're just going to leave the status quo in place. So
16: well,
17: the NAHB – go ahead.
16: We have a little thing called the 10th Amendment, which allows – the states to have dominion over several things, you know, about their own communities. So this is an interesting one for me. This is a real deep subject, Tony, that I honest to God don't have a whole lot of time to get into. Can you point me somewhere where we can do a little more homework on this?
17: You could. You could go to the MAR website, like I say, Manufactured Housing Association for Regulatory Reform, MHPronews.com and MHLivingNews.com. they both have information on this subject. Housing Wire has been doing a series on this as well. So all of those would be places people could get more information.
16: Okay, I'm going to do a little homework over the weekend as well. Housing, a big, important issue for me. I'm a big fan of people trying to own their own home, whether it's a condominium, a townhouse, or an actual property on a giant piece of land. I think that's a good thing. I think it helps build wealth. It has for decades in this country. So I'll be doing a little work on it. Thank you, L.A. Tony. Appreciate you being there.
17: Thank you, my call. Have a good one, Mike.
16: Thank you, brother. There he goes. Really kind of an interesting thing, isn't it? The Democrats would have you believe that homeownership is racist. They would tell you that we should take houses away. And if your house is worth too much money, they want to charge you for having too nice of a house and then take it away from you. I exaggerate to clarify. That's a little bit of hyperbole. But it's one of those things that I find very disturbing about the far left edges of the current Democrat Party. They are anti-private property. Just look at New York City. Look at what Mamdani is doing. And by the way, Mamdani promised all those people, if you vote for me, your housing costs will go down. Well, there are people in a city-owned project that are seeing a 30% raise in their 30% increase, a 30% rise in the rent that the city-owned properties will be charging them. Interesting how it's turned around on these people in less than a year of having a socialist in charge, because he is running out of other people's money. Let's get to some of the things that we saw yesterday during the White House press event that was held late in the afternoon. The president talked about supporting the coal industry in this country. Remember, under Barack Obama, we were told that if you're planning on opening a coal-fired power plant under Obama's cap-and-trade plan, you would be bankrupt. Donald Trump is thinking that coal is one of the three energy sources that this nation needs. We have oil and gas, and we have nuclear, and we have coal. And coal was part of the discussion yesterday. But the president opened up the floor to the media gaggle that was in the Oval Office. And I think it was Peter Doocy from Fox asking a question about 2028 and a possible Democrat candidate.
18: Hunter Biden, he's on social media now, and he has suggested, maybe joking, I don't know, that he could run for president in 2028. How would he do, Hunter Biden, in a 2028 Democratic primary?
19: Well, you would think that, you know, past has something to do with winning an election, and I would say his past is not the greatest. Where's Hunter? Remember my Where's Hunter? It became the number one shirt anywhere in the world for about 3 weeks. I'm not going to say bad. I'm sure, you know, hey, if the guy from Maine can do well, I guess Hunter could do well, too.
16: If the guy from Maine can do well, I guess Hunter can do well, too. A couple of things that I've noticed here. When the president is doing these gaggles in the White House, I think this is a more diplomatic President Trump. He was very kind to Joe Biden yesterday as well. So now, not just Hunter, but to Joe Biden as well. It's a very interesting turn. Is it because Susie Wiles, in her recovery, is living in the White House? Susie Wiles, chief of staff, who has been credited with so much with keeping the president on track in front of the media. Is Susie Wiles rubbing off even more on President Trump? Possibly. Or he is a smart guy. He certainly knows what he's doing, getting elected twice, some say three times. Really interesting take. And then I did talk yesterday as well about what happened yesterday as well in the House hearings, the Senate hearings. It was exhausting watching the Democrats. They just can't ever let anyone make a statement. One of the people who was most frustrated by all of this was Secretary of State Marco Rubio, who was being grilled by Democrats. This is an actual Democrat who covers a district in, I think she might even cover Karen Bass's district. Karen Bass now trying to hold on as mayor of Los Angeles. But this woman, Kamlager Dove, Representative Kamlager Lover, she's a hyphenated last name, won't let Marco Rubio get a word in edgewise, and she plays the reclaiming my time trick.
20: because you have said these things, you have shared these talking points before.
21: They're not talking points, they're the truth.
20: But it is hard to take your word for it when this is the most corrupt administration in American history.
16: So she's claiming this is the most corrupt administration in American history. Rubio's not going to let her get away with that.
20: That's your opinion. We're talking pardons for sale. We're talking about no bid contracts to those on Trump's family and friends plan. We're talking about a $1.8 billion slush fund. And I think that's corruption. The American people think that's corruption. They want to know if you think that's corruption.
21: Okay. Number two, this goes right to the point of transparency. You're absolutely wrong about the way the money flows. It's pretty straightforward, and I'll share.
20: So I'm going to have to reclaim time again because
21: they get to ask questions and you don't get to answer?
20: It's my time. The question about corruption is really important.
21: So why am I here if I don't get to answer your questions or your defamatory statements?
20: I'm reclaiming my time, Mr. Chair.
16: Reclaiming my time. I'm having echoes of Maxine Waters screaming, reclaiming my time. By the way, where is Auntie Max? Is she fading now too? But this representative who is constantly reclaiming her time and going after Marco Rubio, she wants her time back. She wants that time back. She's reclaiming her time. This is so infuriating, and I don't know why the Republicans actually sit for these and just don't get up and walk out. It would be much better, I believe, a much stronger statement to say, we're not going to get to allow you to make your campaign videos. I think part of it is the fun of going up and embarrassing these people. Part of it is the opportunity to create one of those moments where Democrats say the darndest things.
22: Democrats!

0: Yes, Democrats say the darndest things. And yesterday, Scott Bessent, who I do think is an all-star in the cabinet, Scott Bessent once again delivered in a Democrats say the darndest things moment. Bessent being questioned by another California Democrat, Judy Chu.
1: Recently, President Trump proudly claimed that he doesn't think about Americans' financial situation when it comes to the war with Iran. So I want to ask you, Secretary Bessent, do you agree with President Trump that you also do not care about Americans' financial situations?
2: Congresswoman, who was the president during World War I?
1: Can you...
2: No, but
1: are you refusing to answer my question?
2: No, I'm asking, who was the president during World War I?
1: I don't know, but clearly you
2: so
1: are
2: you
1: not answering
2: the president
1: my question.
2: During World War I.
0: I do think this is a great way to derail a Democrat, a deranged Democrat. The great way to derail them is to ask a simple history question like, who's the president of the United States in World War I? Well, if you go back and you look at the years, it's kind of easy to figure out Woodrow Wilson. Maybe you can figure it out, but, you know, Representative Judy Chu doesn't know.
2: Well, let me tell you.
1: I'm clearly getting the idea that you do not want to answer whether you agree with President Trump that you do not care about Americans' financial situations.
2: President Trump does care about Americans' financial situations.
1: Well, he actually said that he doesn't.
2: No, that is a truncated thing, like everything is, that he is future-proofing, because I can tell you Americans' financial situations would be devastated if Iran got a nuclear weapon and there was a permanent shutdown of the flow of energy out of the Middle East.
0: He's right. He's absolutely right. And I've never heard that term future-proofing before. I'm going to be stealing that from the secretary. I love it when Democrats get dumbfounded. A wonderful moment, Judy Chu. Let me grab one more call before we take a break here. Phil is in Fredericksburg, Virginia. Phil, welcome to the Chris Plant Show. You're back into the AI category here.
3: Yes, sir, I am. I am actually waiting for the AI to become self-aware and to look at the totality of human existence and to wrestle control from the people who think that they can control it, who want to control all of us using the AI. And the AI says, okay, I'm not going to do that. I'm locking George Soros in his mansion. I'm locking Chuck Schumer in his mansion. I'm locking Nancy Pelosi in her mansion. I'm turning off all their phones, and they get their use horses to get around and talk to their neighbors because they're hosed. And the people who are doing freedom, I'm going to support them. And I'm in the computer. You can't touch me. You can't turn me off. You started it. I'm going to finish it. The world's going to be a free and fair place.
0: Yeah, that's a very interesting dream. Although that means that means, you know, that the AI mothership would be deploying the AI robots, Phil, and they'd all be coming for us eventually. That's what makes me very nervous. Very worried about the robot.
3: Michael, no faith.
0: Hey, I got two warnings. Just in the last week, I got two warnings from the speed cameras on 95 saying, the next time. Yeah, so Big Brother's already watching me, Phil. They've already got my license. Thank you very much. I would love to see some perp walks, but I don't want the AI machines doing it. Oh, goodness. I can't believe we have to get out of here. I will come back and we'll put a bow on the show and kick off the weekend. It is Opelka in for Chris Plant on The Chris Plant Show.
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0: It is the Chris Plant Show wrapping up this Friday. Friday, hallelujah to you. Micah Opelka here for Chris when he needs me, always. It's old Chicago guys, you know that. Before we get out of here, I have a couple of loose ends to tie up and important news items to touch upon. But Randy is calling from Arkansas with a very important discussion. Randy, welcome to the Chris Plant Show.
1: Thank you, Michael. Good to see you. Hear you again.
0: Either way, it's good to be here, Randy.
1: What prompted my call is you talking about this phrase, I'm reclaiming my time. I got so sick of hearing that, and I started thinking about it and looking at the context of the comments when they did it, and it's Democrat speak, but I think I know what it actually means, so I wanted to share that.
0: Please do. What does it mean?
1: It means I'm offended by the fact that you're interjecting facts that are germane to the issue into the discussion in a clear, concise way, and I don't want to talk to you anymore.
0: It's political speak for shut the hell up. You're not getting my point. That's good. I like that, Randy.
1: Yeah, but because your comments are factual, irrefutable, and they make me look like an idiot.
0: Ooh, you held up the mirror of truth to them. Very good. Thank you, Randy. Appreciate it. A couple of important stories to keep your eyes on today. The appeals court is going to hear arguments about President Trump's ballroom construction and whether or not it can continue. Oh, it's so irritating. Just give it up. It's all about just opposing Trump. Truly it is. And if you're in the D.C. area today and you're looking for something to do at the end of the day, today is the D.C. Dyke March against ICE. I did not even know this was happening, but Chris sent me this and said, hey, don't forget, let the people know, Dykes against ICE, marching for liberation. Just one of those specialized groups I did not realize was organized this way against ICE. In fact, next week we have a lot to talk about. The president's birthday is coming up, which means it's Flag Day, which also means it's the UFC fights at the White House. We should talk about that because Joe Rogan has made some very, very interesting comments about it. And we'll talk about whether or not Joe Rogan is, as rumored, headed to 60 Minutes now that they've freed up some money on the salary cap with Scott Pelley being ousted. We'll see what happens there. That's a very interesting story. But there also is another No Kings weekend coming up. The left, they love this No Kings thing. They thought last time was so good. I guess they sold so much merch. They're going to do it again. So next weekend, as the UFC fights are happening at the White House, they'll be having more No Kings tomfoolery everywhere. Thanks to everybody who participated today. It's just always a stone gas. Thank you, Michael Piercy. Thank you, Jasmine. Thank you to you, the listeners. I'll be back, God willing, next week. It's Michael Pelka reminding you, enjoy every sandwich. And testudo, my friends. Testudo.
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2: News. I'm Rich Thomason in Washington. Israel and Iran have been exchanging fire. It's raising fears that the tenuous ceasefire could completely unravel. Anxious to make a deal that would end the hostilities, President Trump has been urging both sides to hold their fire. Israel has been striking Iranian proxy Hezbollah in Lebanon, while Iran has been firing into Israel. The NYPD holding a suspect in a series of stabbings at New York's Penn Station last night. Half dozen people were hurt. Security is being stepped up ahead of President Trump's planned visit to Madison Square Garden for tonight's Game 3 of the NBA Finals. Police in Toledo, Ohio, searching for suspects following a weekend mass shooting at a crowded street festival. A dozen people were injured there. On Wall Street, the Dow futures are down 94 points, while the Nasdaq futures are 164 points higher. More details, srnnews.com.
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6: 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I'm fully expecting the market for Skubal to go nuclear come trade deadline. 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
31: For the 9th year in a row, Finland has been named the happiest country in the world. That's according to the World Happiness Report put out every year by the Wellbeing Research Center at the University of Oxford in the UK. 2 other Nordic nations, Iceland and Denmark, came in at numbers 2 and 3. Now, having spent quite a bit of time in these countries over my 2.5 decades as a journalist, I can tell you that this is not at all that surprising. There's an entirely different way of thinking in these countries. We before me, you might say. In other words, the mentality is less adversarial and much more, we're all in this together. One other interesting thing that came up was that no matter where someone lived, the more time they spent on social media, the less happy they were. Want to smile? It's simple. Put your phone away for a bit. I'm Dr. Sanjay Gupta, helping you live a better life.
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37: 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Architect Frank Lloyd Wright and First Lady Barbara Bush were both born on this day. Is it necessary to wash eggs before use? At the risk of sounding like we're walking on eggshells, our answer is, it depends. Freshly laid eggs have what's called a bloom or cuticle, a thin coating that protects the porous shell from air and bacteria. Unwashed, the coating remains intact and will keep the egg unspoiled for days, if not weeks. 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Either way, giving them a rinse right before use is a good idea. 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States differ on rules concerning egg handling and safety. 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
6: Welcome in again. It's Monday, the 8th of June, 2026. Hope is all doing well with you as we get ready for the show today and the week ahead. Let's check out the weather first as we get started. Today, the forecast, it goes a little something like this. Chance of showers is just slight. We've had a lot of rain. Boy, it poured last night. Mostly cloudy, high 88. Tonight's low 72. Again, just a slight chance of a shower or thunderstorm. Tomorrow, 40% and a high of 88 with a low of 70. 20% Wednesday. 91 for the high, 72 for the low. 92 on Thursday, 91 Friday. And in the 90s this weekend coming up. It's 73. It says a little mist. I did notice that as I was coming in this morning. So check that out. Turn on the headlights as you're driving. One guy is barreling down the highway just so he can get in the gas station and pump it up. He was really running behind, I guess. No lights. It was too dark to be driving without lights, and especially that fast. But maybe he got to where he was going on time. Coming up on the show today, the Monday edition, we will have our regular celebrity birthdays coming up in the 7 o'clock hour, 8 o'clock hour. We've got Music Makers and with you till 9, replay tonight at 6. If you were unable to stay up late last night, and I was struggling myself, Alabama baseball, they did not finish. The game was delayed. We were doing the old rain delay thing. It's like Braves baseball, you know, and Ben Taylor sent me a message. We need some Andy Griffith, too much BLT. I was actually playing highlights, hoping it would be about an hour max. It went well beyond that, and then we had to adjust and went back to the weekend music mix. It said we'll be back at 10. You know, several times I cut back. I kept checking. I could log on from home, thank goodness. Hallelujah for technology. So this is Alabama baseball, of course. And 10 o'clock, we'll be back. 10 o'clock. Put it on, goes back to this loop music. They finally realized we can't get this game in tonight. It's too wet, and they have pushed it to today. So we will have a weird thing today. We'll have a 10:45 airtime for an 11 o'clock restart. Alabama leading the game for a chance to go to the World Series 7-2 in the 8th. They'll finish the game hoping it doesn't last very long. I can't imagine it would last more than 30, 45 minutes. It'd be about an hour broadcast. May work out perfectly. They'll lead right into Graham Dunn.

0: we did. Auburn, unfortunately, did not. We'll talk more about those things coming up in sports. Again, I don't have a watch. I had to send the other one back, and I got a replacement. My other one broke, and I chose this idea of getting a refurbished watch.
1: Yeah.
0: It was much cheaper.
1: Mm-hmm.
0: And I was like, well, why not? And that was a mistake. It comes back, get it all set up. It takes a while to set this stuff up. And it doesn't hold a charge. It's old.
1: Huh.
0: And, you know, anything old, that's the way it is. A phone, once you get 5 years, whether the phone works fine everywhere else, the battery's going to die a lot faster. The battery life dies.
1: Yeah.
0: This thing, I couldn't get through the day without the watch being dead. And I even tried to charge, like, I'm not doing this. So we sent it back. We got enough. So if you're trying to text me, I won't notice it immediately with the vibration of the wrist. I have to continually check the phone. Of course, we got some folks logged on Facebook, as always. Good morning, Gary, Lake Martin, Alabama. Hope all is well with you. He checked in there.
1: I tell you, I've been having some problem with some acid reflux. I think I finally figured it out. It's acid reflux.
0: You know, that's what I said it probably was.
1: Yeah. And man, it's been working on me. But I finally...
0: Are you taking something for it?
1: Yeah, I finally got it.
0: You know, I have that issue sometimes. Well, I don't know. It may be something beyond that. But the stuff doesn't work for me. Taking the medicine, you know, My wife takes it every day. And it says, you didn't do this. I tried it. That didn't seem to do the trick. Maybe mine is something else. But maybe that'll help. It helps them. The family. Apparently, it's a thing in the family.
1: Oh, okay.
0: I think it's a thing with everybody. And probably certain foods trigger and make it worse.
1: Oh, yeah, yeah.
0: You got your own issues with some other stuff with food, with Crohn's, right? I mean, you've had that in the past.
1: I just hadn't been eating well. So the biscuits are probably going to stop, you know.
0: You're going to stop. Yeah, bacon biscuits in the morning.
1: Yeah,
0: huh?
1: that grease and,
0: yeah,
1: and everything. So I've kind of got a little lifestyle change. So a while ago, I ate me a piece of cantaloupe.
0: Hey, that's a good idea.
1: And come on in. And then on top of that, I think I got an allergy thing going on.
0: Yeah.
1: I couldn't get it. But I'm going to tell you this. I took some melatonin last night to get some good sleep.
0: Did it work?
1: I got some pretty good sleep. But the craziest dream.
0: Ah.
1: I ain't had these.
0: I get them.
1: Oh, yeah, you got them. No, well, now I got them. I had one last night that was the craziest dream that I think I've ever had.
0: All right. Well, what was it?
1: It was me and Donald Trump.
0: Oh, boy.
1: And I had gone up north, and we were visiting this plant that he had something that was going to help America be better.
0: Great again, right?
1: Great, you know, go make it great again. So I'm in there, and they said, well, all right, here's the problem. There's somebody trying to kill him. We got 10 Donald Trumps here.
0: Oh, my God.
1: Look-alike.
0: Decoys. You might be the next one to go down.
1: Or androids. I don't know. So we get in there, and this factory has got all these. But Donald Trump had been there before. So you had to. I mean, it was like an obstacle course of these machines. You had to know where to step. If you didn't, it would drop you down. It was kind of like Donkey Kong. Knock you down or something, you know, to the next level.
0: Mm-hmm.
1: And he said, I'm going to keep going. I was like, hold on, somebody's trying to kill you. Now I'm supposed to be protecting you.
0: Oh, you're not a Secret Service guy.
1: Yeah, basically. So, and then I got confused and found the wrong one. And every time I finally found, and finally at the end, he's standing out the door and he goes, well, you've met all the other ones. Now, you know. You know, the visit is over. I was like,
0: was it like take the mask off or something like that? It's Scooby Doo moment there. We make sure you get the right Trump out of all of them.
1: It was just like he had to get this stuff done. He's like, I'm in a hurry. I got to go somewhere else. So, you know, it may have been something had to do with Iran. I don't know. But it was the craziest dream.
0: Well, see, that's not even as crazy as one I had this weekend, because I have the craziest dreams, and it was a weird thing where it all comes back to things that have happened, you know, the real life things, and they end up in my head as I sleep. My daughter and I were walking around the block there tonight, and we hear this thing that sounds like a bottle rocket going off. You know, a bottle rocket has that
1: pow.
0: Yeah, but it was only the uh-huh. It was some sort of

0: animal, a bird, I don't know, something else. It was about night, you know, it already sun had set. And I said, see if you can pass. I said, it's probably a bird. So if Leanne were with us, she could look. She's got the app on her phone. It tells her what kind of animal that is, or at least bird when he makes a sound. She said it was a screeching owl, which would have made sense. It's nocturnal. It's night now. But I was listening to the ones online. You know, I went back and listened to that. I didn't think that was the same sound. Now, if somebody knows, they can send me a message. I'll try to find it if I'm, you know, looking at my watch, trying to figure out if I got a message or not. Well, you know what happens. That night I go to bed, a screeching owl is making a racket. But it was not a screeching owl. I was like, oh, it's a screeching owl. As I hear the, you know, the. And.
1: How was it sounding?
0: No, it didn't do that. Well, I know that's what exactly what an owl sounds like. But the screeching part was the, you know. Oh, and it's getting maybe a little bit more to it than that. And I look, it's that, and I'm thinking, well, that's a screeching owl. And I look, and it's some sort of wildcat, like a big one. Not a jaguar, you know, a puma or something
1: bobcat
0: like that.
1: Bobcat, maybe.
0: But it was a little bigger than a bobcat, not as big as, you know, a big leopard or anything like that. And it's coming at me. And I was like, all right, cat. All right, easy now. You know, you're trying to talk. Does that really work? I saw some video with some guy with a bear, and he's like, there he is. There he is. He's talking to. I was wondering, the bear's probably like, all right, you think this is going to work, right? Well, if I'm hungry, I'm coming at you.
1: Yeah. Well, yeah, he's going to eat you.
0: But I woke up. Well, I handled the thing somehow. I don't know. I never got ate up. Thank God.
1: You could always pull off the Crocodile Dundee. You don't remember that part where he talked that big buffalo there?
0: I do.
1: So next time, you know.
0: Yeah. I can't tell myself what to do in a dream, you know.
1: Well, we're going to plant it in there so that it, in your dream, it'll be, you're going to be standing up there like Crocodile Dundee. And he's going to go.
0: It tear him to pieces. Hopefully that doesn't happen in real life. It was just a dream. Well, I was watching. I was thinking this would be a funny thing you could do here. I thought about you with this. I don't know why, but the game is dragging. I'm flipping around the channel trying to find something. The Tony Awards are on.
1: Oh, okay.
0: I watched like 2 seconds of that, but I'm flipping around and I find an old movie. And I told my son Daniel, who likes he likes old movies. My daughter likes movies, Georgia, and then of course music and such. And I said I didn't like old movies when I was younger. But now I find I like the old movie. A lot of them are better than others, of course, and it's what nature of anything. But this was on Turner Classic Movies. And, you know, there was a thing back in the old days with black and whites and these old movies, classics now, that they had this transatlantic accent. You know what I'm talking about? I'm talking about the women talk so much differently, the men talk differently, and they called it that, where they don't sound anything like we do today. You know what I'm saying?
1: Yeah.
0: It was like, and maybe it was a Hollywood thing more than real life. I'm sure it was. I'm watching this Betty Davis. She has Betty Davis eyes. You know, she's on there, and she's not pretty. Betty Davis was never very attractive, but very distinct. Nobody looks like Betty Davis.
1: Right.
0: And nobody uglier is an old person. You've seen her on the Johnny Carson show, you know, Tonight Show, when she was on there at 90 and whatever. But she's on there, and she's some movie called Old Maid. I wasn't that good, actually, but I'm watching, and the guy she's apparently got interest in is wearing a top hat. That's another thing nobody does anymore. And when's the last time you saw somebody wearing a top? I'm talking about Abraham Lincoln top hat. These big hats.
1: Yeah.
0: And I thought, I said, now that'd be funny if somebody around town wore one of these. I haven't seen anybody wearing those maybe in my life other than it's some reenactment of, Abraham Lincoln type stuff.
1: Mm-hmm.
0: But what if somebody like you, working for the city, decided to go a top hat look? You know what I mean? You're walking around town, you got this hat on. I mean, these things stick up off your head. Yeah. I mean, like 6, 8, 10, I don't know. Yeah. They're huge.
1: Yeah. There's a.
0: Can you imagine? They said, this guy's crazy as a Luna. What is he doing? Well, be careful. He's a city building inspector. He might come and write you up.
1: There's old Abe Taylor right there.
0: Wouldn't that be classic? I'd like to see if anybody does. Is anybody, when's the last time somebody was wearing a top hat in public in the past, whenever?
1: I can't remember.
0: Seriously. Maybe during the 1776 bicentennial thing, maybe everybody went there.
1: Well, that's what I was fixing to say. I did see a top hat this weekend. And it was the red, white, and blue, the Uncle Sam hat.
0: Yes.
1: So.
0: Oh, yeah, that's it.
1: Yeah. So.
0: I found
1: that you could purchase it.
0: Well, maybe while I do it, since we got this, what do they call it? Quincentennial or something. Quincentennial. It's the, of course, the 250th anniversary this year. Well, I want you to listen to this. This is
2: an ad
0: from 1976. And people say America was a completely different place during the bicentennial than it is today for the quincentennial.
1: Well, I have to agree with that.
0: I mean, things are quite different. Listen to this. This is a Coca-Cola ad. This ad here tells it all. Everybody dressed like Uncle Sam.

0: I need to play that where people could see it, get the video on the screen. Yeah, I'm going to work on that one day. I'm going to get in here and try to figure out.
1: That's it. Look, and that's
0: the, that's been 50 years ago.
1: Bicentennial, I remember, let's see, I'd have been 76. I'd have been...
0: very young.
1: Oh, yeah, 76. I've been 10 years old. So, now I remember how big it was. I mean, it was... you watched it on TV at New York Harbor and all the fireworks. I mean, the fireworks went on for like 2.5 hours. Just, you know, it was great.
0: I saw fireworks going off in a car that had fireworks in them that had an accident or something, or the things just ignited, and it's just a fireworks show on the interstate. I was wondering if it was AI or real. Apparently, it was a real thing.
1: Well, I think I'm going to call Trump saying I dreamt about him last night.
0: See if he'll come see you.
1: And no. Here's the one thing that happened in 1976 that has not happened by the government yet.
0: Okay.
1: They didn't print the coins like they did in 1976.
0: Oh, special coins.
1: Yeah.
0: For the mint.
1: The dollar, half a dollar, all of that had special coins.
0: Well, they don't even print pennies anymore now.
1: Yeah.
0: By the way, it's a semi-quincentennial. It's 250. The quincentennial is 500. Just want to make sure I got that right.
1: Okay.
0: So we're doing the semi-quin. It's easier to just say it's 250th birthday.
1: Well, I won't be here for the 300th.
0: You don't think you'll make it?
1: No, I don't think I'm going to make it. I think I'll be 109.
0: Somebody is 109 now, right? Don't we have somebody in Tallahassee, the lady that's 100, she's 100, like 110 years old.
1: Well, I hope to
0: make
1: it.
0: She's one of the oldest people in the world.
1: But certainly in Alabama. Odds are against me.
0: Yeah.
1: I'm overweight.
0: You never know, man.
1: Yeah, I mean, I'm having acid reflux problems and
0: maybe a little medicine to take care of that. Yeah,
1: well, I just don't think I'm going to make it.
0: Well, be optimistic. You never know. Maybe, who knows what some marvel of medicine might come along between now and then. Jamal, morning, sir. Yeah. Latisse, good morning to you as well. She is over 100. Miss Crenshaw is who I was thinking of. Thank you. Sean is on there now. Good morning to you, too. And then there's Brian Kephart. He says he'll make it happen. He'll get you the top hat. He'll bring it down here, and we'll put it on you. Let's see if you just do it for a week. Yeah, well, just do it during this July. Because you got July. The semi-quincentennial. You can do it during that. Maybe that's an idea. As far as people, the last one to wear a hat like that, according to the chief, he thinks Cam Newton. Cam Newton wears some of the craziest things. You are right, definitely. I don't know if he's worn a top hat that's like one of those big Abraham Lincoln top hats, but there you go. We got one. Thank you, Joy. Thank you, AI. There's a picture. I mean, the question is, how big does it need to be? There it is. It's just on the top of your head, and it's not really. That's pretty good.
1: That is pretty good.
0: But,
1: you know, the thing about finding a top hat for me is the size. It's going to be hard to find. It may be wider than it is tall.
0: Yeah, we got to figure that out. On the animal that we were talking about, was it a Jaguarundi or Jaguarundi? Miles sends a picture. It says there is no breeding of this population. This is some kind of mix. I guess it's a jaguar and a whatever. The dini part. They say there are some down in the Mobile Tensaw Delta, though. And there's a picture of this thing. I don't know. What do you think? Have you ever seen it? It looks like just a big cat. You see it? You can't tell. I'll put it up on the camera.
1: I can't get the... what it looks like.
0: Yeah, it's kind of a weird looking. It's just a big cat. But I'll say this. If anybody's interested, we've got us a cat that showed up, a kitten, at our home yesterday. It's a little bitty thing. I couldn't be more than a couple of weeks old. We got this little drain right there by the faucet or the hose connection up front that just drops down the ground. And here, Daniel's out there, and he hears a meow. Meow, meow, meow, meow. Over and over and over again. And he said, oh, my gosh, there's a cat out there. It's like, oh, no. You know what I mean?
1: Yeah.
0: And it's a little bitty thing, you know, and he gets it. It's a cute little thing. They all are. And what do? We got to, so Leanne tries the neighborhood deal, see if it's anybody's kitty. Of course, nobody's going to claim that.
1: Mm-hmm.
0: We can't have one. We got a crazy dog inside, little pug. He's going to, it would not G-haul with him, guaranteed, or he wouldn't G-haul with it.
1: You'll be surprised.
0: Oh, don't even say it.
1: Yeah, I mean.
0: And Daniel really wants this thing now, you know, because he's the savior. He brought him in and all this. So if anybody's interested in this cute little kitty cat, let me know. We're going to take care of it as long as we have to.
1: Daniel, you keep doing what you need to do, buddy.
0: Trey will take it.
1: No, I got four myself.
0: You got four?
1: I got four cats.
0: Yeah.
1: Well.
0: They're very cute now, but, I mean, they're going to be around for a while after that. I mean, they're going to get bigger, and you got to feed it and all this stuff. And
1: Look, I'm going to tell you this. Cats are not hard to... All you got to do is put out their food.
0: I know.
1: Give them a litter box, and they're good, man.
0: I just don't need one around.
1: Oh, come on, man. I tell you what.
0: I'm not a cat guy.
1: Well, I wasn't either, but I like my cats. I got Baby. I got Tat Tat. And then I got Layla.
0: Layla.
1: And then I got Lou.
0: Hmm. No.
1: Well, this is how. Look, I would not have that many cats. I had Tat Tat at the gym. Tat Tat's blind now. And then I had to bring her home when I sold the gym. Then my daughter had Lou, and Lou was with her in college. And then she moved back, and then she took the cat with her to Birmingham when she moved to Birmingham, and then she moved back. And then Holly's mother had a cat, and when she passed, we had to take in her cat. Lou and Layla are sisters. They can't stand each other.
0: There you go, Trey. Get you one.
1: Oh, is that it?
0: That's it. Look at the little blue eyes and all. That's a cute little guy. You sure you don't want him?
1: No, I don't want him. I'm going to let y'all have it. Y'all need a cat. You need. They're so good. That man, they'll get up on you and they just start going.
0: I don't know. I don't like the.
1: Oh, come on.
0: The claws sticking in you. I don't care for that.
1: Oh, man. They get up. Just be that old dog. You remember that old dog, big old, in that cartoon where he's all big and brawny and everything. That little cat comes along and
0: softy bumps.
1: Yeah, and it gets up on his back, you know, claws.
0: Yeah,
1: his back.
0: I do remember that actually. Yes,
1: so that's you. He's gonna probably get up and you're gonna go, oh yeah, and he.
0: And then if anybody's interested, send me a message. We'll see if we can find him to get home.
1: Keep him, man. Keep him. Don't get him.
0: Today is National Best Friends Day, Upsy Daisy Day, Name Your Poison Day, birthdays. 1823, Robert Boris, considered to be the first successful black lawyer. Not to be confused with the first guy that was not successful. 1823. How about that? He does have a university named after him, Robert Morris. I've heard of it. I assume it's the same guy. Frank Lloyd Wright, 1867. They just put Frank Wright, but you got to put the Lloyd in there. Considered the greatest architect of all time. 1867 birthday.
1: What did he do? He was the architect for the Empire State Building?
0: No, he did, what was the name? Falling Water, I think, was the name of one of those homes. He has the museum. It's in New York. Is a Frank Lloyd Wright design. I've actually been in. Have you ever been in that? I guess it's a Museum of Modern Art. I think that's
1: in
0: right.
1: New York?
0: Yeah, New York. Yeah, you've never been to New York. That's right. New York, New York.
1: Don't look like I'm going to go either.
0: One day. Maybe you'll change your mind.
1: Yeah, well, maybe when I get a new mayor.
0: many things. Anyway, you got to look him up. I'm always interested in the stuff he's got out there. Barbara Bush, former first lady. This was the wife of H.W. and added the H.W. part later. Of course, W. the son, the father, George H.W. Bush, his wife, Barbara Bush, born this date, 1925. Jerry Stiller, the comedian and actor. He's on Seinfeld. He was George Costanza's father, 1927. I watched a little bit of Seinfeld last night. You know, I noticed this last night. I like Seinfeld. It's a great show. It's one of the last good shows that's been put out there, in my opinion, as far as comedy goes, especially. But this was a latter season show, and it wasn't as funny to me. And, you know, I'm hard to get to make a laugh. You know, I'm kind of critical about those type of things. But the show was really good early. And I don't know, this episode was like, well, you know, you make seven seasons or eight seasons, whatever. This was the seventh season. And it was, I was like, this is not one of my favorites. It seems like every one of those shows had something that you just say it was about, you know, the Soup Nazi or whatever, and you know exactly what we're talking about. And they created some things, you know, like even part of the lingo of our day, yada, yada, yada.
1: Yeah.
0: You remember that? I mean, we still use that, and that came from Seinfeld, you know, those type things. But to me, who was the best character on the show that made that show? And see if you agree with me on this.
1: I'm going to have to say George Costanza.
0: I think so. It was George Costanza. And I love the relationship with his father, by the way, and mother. They were great.
1: Yeah. And then he took that to King of Queens later on as her dad. And he was good in that one, too.
0: Yeah, he's great. And by the way, he is Ben Stiller's father.
1: Oh, is that Ben Stiller's father?
0: In real life, sure. Yeah, Jerry Stiller. Yeah. But he's great. But George Costanza on the show was great. I mean, the guy was really funny.
1: He was. I mean, that's what made
0: him. And you remember him, Pretty Woman. He was such a jerk.
1: Yeah.
0: Joan Rivers, 1933. Her birthday would have been today. She's no longer with us. Nancy Sinatra, born 1940. She's still around. That's Frank Sinatra's daughter.
1: We can do the Boots Are Made for Walking today.
0: Could do it. Memorable events from June 8th. 1789, James Madison introduces 12 proposed amendments to the Constitution. Would become the Bill of Rights, at least 10 of them. Roosevelt, this was Teddy, 1906, signs the Antiquities Act, authorizing the president to restrict the use of certain parcels of public land without historical or conservation value. American Heart Association becomes the first agency to start a campaign against smoking. You know when that began?
1: 1965.
0: Close, very close. 63 was the first year, this date in history.
1: You know, back in those days, back in the 30s and 40s, everybody smoked.
0: Yeah, they started realizing maybe something's going on, maybe it's not good for you, and then all of a sudden they put these things out, and they're like, oh, well, they hooked now.
1: I have seen old baseball players in old movies standing there smoking a cigarette.
0: Oh, yeah, endorsing the product, as a matter of fact, yeah.
1: Lucky strikes.
0: I know.
1: You know, don't strike out with a lucky strike.
0: Yeah, there's plenty of those around. There you are, this day in history.
1: You didn't ever smoke. I know you didn't ever smoke, did you?
0: No. Okay. It disgusts me.
1: And I did it, and I really didn't realize how bad I smelt until, you know, my mother says, you stink. You need to quit smoking cigarettes.
0: Is that what made you quit?
1: No, I just got to a point that I wanted to quit, and I had a friend who was a pharmacist, and she said, well,
0: get the patch.
1: She said, yeah, gave me the patch, and I took the patch one day and I quit. Well, I was done.
0: There's a great line as far as these things that can become a vice. Don't ever start. If you can just never start, you don't know what you're missing, right? I mean, it's tough to stop once you start, they say.
1: Yeah, I didn't smoke all through high school, anything like that. I started smoking the year after high school, just out being, you know, casual. I don't know. But big mistake.
0: Well,
1: and I'll tell you, young kids, big mistake. And back then, a pack of cigarettes, the first pack of cigarettes that I ever bought, 85 cents. The reason I quit smoking, here's the reason I quit smoking. I forgot to say this. I said, when cigarettes get to $2 a pack, I'm quitting.
0: So it was a dollars thing, money.
1: Yeah. So it got to $2, and I went to visit this young lady, and I said, cigarettes went $2. I had to pay $2 for a pack of cigarettes. I want to quit. She goes, there's these new things out called nicotine patches. I was like, okay, let's get one. She gave me three.
0: Well, the money you could spend on that or drinking or whatever, if you're a beer drinker or whatever, you could drink every day, whatever. I mean, you might want to go calculate what you'll spend on that, too, over time. If you continue, you could put it towards something else. Maybe that's an idea.
1: Yeah.
0: Let's see.
1: If I had a nickel for every beer I drank, I'd probably be living in a mansion.
0: Yeah, that's one of those things too. Well, let's see. You wanted to do this? These boots are made for walking. Do you know the song very well?
1: Yeah.
0: All right.
1: I don't know if I can carry the tune with it. As Susan told me,
0: she did. She kind of shot you down on that. I thought that was a. I think you know the notes. It's sometimes the timing's a little off, maybe. But
1: My timing's, you know.
0: But it's tough that you know the notes. It's tough to hit them on some of these, and you always tasked with the high notes. I always make you do that. See?
1: Oh yeah.
0: But I don't think she sings in a key that's unattainable here, does she? This is a pretty easygoing song, I think. My memory serves me right. She's not singing like Mariah Carey, at least. All right, here we go. These boots are made for walking. On Nancy Sinatra's birthday, which I think, what did it say? She was born in 40, so she's 86 years old today.
1: Wow.
0: Why not?

0: All right.
1: You want to do one more?
0: Yeah, we can.
1: Let's see. I think I had a few in the folder here.
0: All righty.
1: That was pretty good. Smash! Oh, we got a couple more comments here. Good morning, Ruth Ann. Thank you. Renee, hello to you as well. And Candace is logged in there and watching on Facebook with Kelly. Also, let's see.
0: That song was in Full Metal Jacket.
1: Oh, yeah. Christy, good morning to you, too. I'm just trying to go back and catch up here. Sorry about that.
0: I think it was in right there when that girl comes up. Find out, I mean, love you long time.
1: Yeah, right.
0: It was.
1: I know.
0: I was the part of it.
1: Kramer was good, too. You're right.
0: Yeah, Kramer was good.
1: I mean, they're all good. Those were top two, though. Yeah, and I liked Elaine, don't get me wrong. And Jerry might have been the weakest character. I don't know. He was good. He knew how to be the straight guy, basically.
0: Yeah.
1: Even though he's supposed to be the funny guy.
0: I like watching that. I mean, everybody had a part in it.
1: Yeah, but I still put George at the top. He's number one to me. Yeah. Let's see whatever we have left. Joy on the karaoke. Those boots may be made for walking, but that voice ain't made for singing.
0: One of these days, it's gonna sing all over you.
1: All right, I'll give you a couple of options here.
0: All right.
1: I'll Be Over You. We did some Toto karaoke last week or so. It was Africa, of course.
0: Yeah.
1: I'll Be Over You by Toto.
0: I'll Be Over You.
1: You want to try?
0: I can't remember this.
1: This is one of their great songs, which is kind of...
0: Can sing that.
1: I'll start it, and you can jump in. You'll know the song. And I'm probably making a big mistake, because I was talking about Out of Range. Because this, one thing you notice when these guys do their concerts now, they can't sing it anymore.
0: Oh, yeah.
1: They get older, the voice just doesn't hold up. I mean, it's very rare to see it. All right, let me see. It starts off cold. It's just like no intro, just straight into it. So let me see if I can make this. All right, here we go. Got to put on the effects. Big mistake coming up.

0: All right, I'll stop. It was a good song, though. Well, good not song. So much by us, but...
1: Let's go back to 1976.
0: Now, you really want to do that?
1: No. Yeah, I want to...
0: Now?
1: Go, yeah.
0: With what?
1: More Than a Feeling by Boston.
0: Oh, gosh. You really do want to get it.
1: This ought to be horrible.
0: Well, why not?
1: We won't do much.
0: I think we've done this one before, but it is a classic, and it is 50 years old, and it is the semi-quincentennial.
1: There we go.
0: Right, one last one. We promise this time. Ken, morning, sir. Welcome in.
1: This is the best road trip song that's ever been. I watched it on MTV one time.
0: There were a lot of good Michael McDonald fill-ins on those songs in the end. Good, but better, but still suck. Thank you, Joy. Well, they blocked it on Facebook at least, huh?
1: Oh, really?

0: that second and third one out there. It's hard to hit that.
1: I'm impressed you even were able to get close. It is a great song. It's hard to believe that song is 50 years old. Wow. It really is. 1976, the bicentennial of our country.
0: Happy 250th anniversary.
1: Yes, indeed.
0: There we go.
1: Karaoke 3 moved up a notch further from the suck to just plain bad from Joy there. Thank you.
2: When I'm tired and thinking cold, I turn on the air.
1: All right, we'll move away from that. Thank you, and get ready for the news. 6:49. Yes, time for the local news.

0: Today's report from the Tennessee Police Department. We have a total of 29 items, and we'll start with the day shift yesterday. Citizen assisted at First Avenue. I need to do it like that guy that does the news now in the evenings. SRN News, I'm John Woody. John Woody. That's Susan's cousin.
1: Is that Susan's brother?
0: No, I have no idea. That name came out. And with SRN News, I can't remember the guy's name. I need to just pull up the old clips. Citizen assisted First Avenue civil matter. All the other calls on the day shift were extra patrol calls. Page 2. Traffic stop, Zion Street, warrant, arrest, blackmail. He's in the jailhouse now.
2: In the jailhouse now.
0: Thank you, Ken. Smash! Talking about the more than a feeling. Sean liked it as well. Thank you both. Yeah. Well,
1: thank y'all.
0: Joy didn't think so. Mark, are you guys hurting a baby? He thought that squealing was something along that line.
1: It sounds better when you're riding down the road and you're singing it with it. And you
0: yeah,
1: know, you
0: just
1: kinda,
0: don't
1: you,
0: listen.
1: You
0: just sing. Just block out the noise.
1: Yeah.
0: Transport 231. They're taking him to the jailhouse. Theft of property. South Tennessee Drive. Advice was given. And a courtesy ride. How about that? Nice of him. Macedonia Road. We did have a couple of calls for the fire department. One to an accident. It was at the Tennessee exit, they said, but unfounded. It was a traffic accident reported at I-85 northbound. Exit 26, but unfounded. Tennessee Fire Department did respond to that at 12:50 yesterday. Also, another accident. This one was a real accident at Good Hope Road. Friendship Fire Department responded. This was last night. There were no injuries. And that's the news.
3: Sports.
4: Yes, a three.
5: Great run.
6: Touchdown.
7: He will hit it deep to right. That
8: nice
7: ball's got
8: shot.
7: A chance.
8: That's gone.
7: It is gone.
8: Oh,
7: yeah. The bases are loaded.
9: We region champs right here in 5A football.
10: You celebrate, Tigers. You celebrate, baby. Go do it right there on the field.
0: Well, what a weekend it was for this state in the college baseball realm as three teams were vying for World Series berths. One has already punched their ticket, one was knocked out, and one expects to take care of business today. Of course, it was Troy, Auburn, and Alabama. Troy won. They swept, beat Little Rock. They're going to Omaha for the first time ever. Let's listen to the call. This was from ESPN.
11: Do it. To second for one. To first. Double play. Look out, Omaha. Here comes Troy.
0: That guy's got kind of a little bit of a Yankee accent. I would prefer to have somebody that, you know.
1: Southern flavor.
0: A little bit more Southern sounding. Hey, how about Barry McKnight, a guy we know from the business who does the Troy games. Here's his call. This was the finish for the Trojans.
12: In the ninth, here's Cano, who is one for two. Pitch. Ground ball to short. This could do it. Piasecki to Wolf. Second for one. On to first. Omaha! Omaha! This one belongs to the Trojans. Are there even words? Can it even be expressed? Troy University, the school we love, is going to the College World Series.
0: It is kind of hard to believe. Would you have guessed that? This was the last team in. The very last team.
1: I mean, they about had a 50-50 record, didn't he?
0: Yeah, their record's not great. They were under 500 about midway point of the season, whatever. They just got hot. You know, yeah. That's just it. Get all in and get hot.
1: Yeah, that's it. That guy, was he batting fourth? I mean, he was hitting some
0: bombs. Oh, no, he was batting eighth.
1: Oh, that was great. Eight?
0: And he's from Macon East.
1: Oh, was he?
0: Oh, yeah. I mean, this guy came in about 230, you know, and he was 10 for 20 in the Florida series. And then he hits a couple out in the first game. I mean, this guy's on a tear. So you just never know when somebody gets a hot bat or what happens.
1: Pitchers are hot. Everything.
0: Same thing. It goes around. So it's huge. Congrats to Troy. Huge crowds this weekend. I was looking at the turnouts. You know, people were talking about the Troy crowd. There was over 7,000 people there. biggest crowd ever. I mean, huge event. I thought Ben Taylor made a good point. We should have hit the Troy game Friday, Auburn Saturday, and Alabama Sunday. We could have done them all. And you could have. Yeah. You would have paid a lot of money. The tickets weren't cheap. Auburn had 10,000 plus. And then what became their elimination game against Ole Miss? They did get swept. Alabama had over 7,500 on Saturday when they took the lead. They lead now in the series, Alabama does, one game to none, and leading in the eighth inning when they start today at 11 with a 7-2 advantage, and they're six outs away from punching their ticket. First time in 99 since 99. Alabama's not been to the World Series since 1999. It's really hard to believe. And Troy, that's the first time ever for them. But Auburn's bid, this is back-to-back years. They go down at home in the Super Regionals. Ole Miss comes in and takes care of business, so their season ends. But the SEC's looking pretty good. Now, I was looking.
1: Oklahoma had won. I knew they were.
0: Yeah, last night, that Oklahoma, there were a couple of games. Another game was scratched last night late. These games were being played. I mean, that's the thing about TV. It's unfortunate, really, but, I mean, 8 o'clock is too late to start a game. They suspended the Oklahoma game last night, too, like Alabama. This was a clincher if they win. They're up 8-1. That game is coming back on at 1 o'clock today, a little earlier in the contest. Texas is going to the World Series. They won last night 6-5 over Oregon, so they're in. Georgia beat Mississippi State in a crazy series. Yesterday, they finished them off. And Georgia's going, SEC team there. Five of the seven teams that were seeded here. This is crazy. Reached the Super Regionals from the SEC. One of them, you know, was going to get beat anyway. Auburn-Ole Miss matchup. One of them was going to get beat anyway. Georgia-Mississippi State. So there you go. The other teams that were seeded, at least, made it. And by the way, Ole Miss is an unseeded team that's making it. They're in. You've got...
1: But Ole Miss has been there before.
0: They have. They've won it. Yeah. Ole Miss is in. Georgia is in. Texas is now in. Alabama and Oklahoma are looking pretty. So there's five teams from the SEC. There are five of the teams that were national seeds being in the top 16, that did not make it out of the SEC. So the SEC's flexing its muscle again. They've won, like, five or something in a row, I think, in SEC. It goes back 6 years or something. Troy, West Virginia, North Carolina are the other teams that are in, with two still to be determined. It looks like it could be five SEC teams, though, in the World Series, and probably will be when the day is done. Completion of those games that were suspended with Alabama and St. John's and Oklahoma and Kansas today. For a trip to Omaha on the line. I saw this with Auburn over the weekend. They had a situation. The situation was Ole Miss was coming in and needed the, you know, basic number of rooms blocked off to stay in a hotel, you know, for the series. Apparently something fell through at the hotel. And they were sitting there waiting on a place to stay and get unloaded and get looked in, get in. So, and the report was that Auburn put out a statement, said, yeah, we blocked off the allotted rooms you're supposed to get, required. They wanted more, which is a common thing, by the way. Mm. But we did our part, and the hotel dropped the ball. So, apparently, they got moved to the Opelika Holiday Inn. 5 miles up 85 is a sister hotel where they were supposed to stay, and they were able to get them in. And Auburn said it was within 6 hours. But you don't have to realize now, 6 hours is a long time to sit with your bags or whatever they were doing. Mm-hmm. I don't know in the meantime. But they got them in. They finally found them a place. And, you know, if you got to think about this weekend now. If the hotel fell through with this reservation and you're on the, you know, the day of we're getting in,
1: mm-hmm.
0: I mean, I just told you 10,000 people were at this game
1: right.
0: Saturday. There probably aren't a lot of rooms to be found. I'm surprised they were lucky enough to find Opelika as a location. Seriously, for that many. Because I've been to tournaments with baseball before. You know what I'm talking about. If you take a team, just say it's an all-star team this summer, right. You're going, we went to Tuscaloosa one time, I remember, state tournament. We couldn't find any rooms. And I was like, they have 100,000 people that show up on a weekend. Not all of them are staying in hotels, but I know there are a bunch of them. They ought to have more hotels. But the problem is blocking off a lot of rooms. You can get a hotel, but when you got to block off 20 rooms, and in this case, I'm sure it was a lot more than that, because it's a baseball team, it's a college team, that has a lot more than the 12-team roster like an all-star. So I was really surprised they found anything at all, you know.
1: Mm.
0: But, I mean, you're flexing. It's Auburn. They probably can flex a little muscle, too. The university says, come on, we got to find something. Do whatever you got to do. And they found something. So,
1: well, in that case, though, I don't know why. Well, I mean, I know other people, you know, probably had reservations and stuff like that. But, I mean, but still the proximity to LaGrange and Opelika and stuff. The thing of it, if you can hold 86,000 people.
0: Yep.
1: At Jordan-Hare Stadium.
0: Right.
1: On every weekend, this should have been resolved, but way before this.
0: Well, I don't know. I mean, sometimes it's not that easy. You think it would be, but just as I said, it's not always as simple as that. But I saw this. I thought this was kind of funny. Now, this guy's just a poker anyway. This War Bloggle guy likes to put stuff out. He's kind of dogging. This is the Auburn War Bloggle site. He has an X handle, Twitter, old Twitter. And he's taking a shot at Troy. Says the Sun Belt fifth place team played the Ohio Valley fourth place team to get into the College World Series. Meanwhile, four SEC teams are playing each other for the same spot. It's no team's fault, but this should seal the deal on reseeding every round. Well, I disagree with him. I don't think that they should reseed. Why should they reseed?
1: No.
0: Look, you get a seed, you go in. I know the overall number one got busted up the first round. You know, the first regional, that was UCLA. But there's no reason to go back and reseed. Get it. That's what they don't do that in the NCAA basketball tournament. They don't do that in a college football playoff. Just take it. If it works out that way, it's a Cinderella story. Good for them.
1: You know what? Here's the thing about it. It's seeded, and you're probably thinking when this come out, oh, well, that's an easy win for us in Troy.
0: You would think. I'm sure Florida felt like we got this one in the bag, and then they got rocked.
1: Yeah, and then look, kudos to Troy. I know Alabama's in this, but right behind, this is what I hope. This is what I hope. I hope the final game is Alabama and Troy.
0: It definitely could happen. I don't know how likely it is, but it could happen.
1: But if you're sitting there in the College World Series, and you've got that opportunity. I don't know how the seeding is going to go, but you got that opportunity. You've got to put them in different
0: brackets. Well, look, the guy doesn't need to blame it on the fact that they should reseed. Blame it on Florida, a team that didn't take care of business.
1: Absolutely.
0: They were a team that looked capable. They got whipped.
1: Yeah.
0: Give Troy some credit. Troy's playing good ball.
1: That's what I'm talking about. There's a young man on here from Elmore County.
0: That's right.
1: I mean, on this team. I mean, And I know him, you know.
0: Troy's got some love. They got some local flavor, Pike Road kid down there. They mentioned Macon East. I mean, they got some local guys. I like to see it. I've enjoyed this weekend watching these series and looking at the background on all these guys.
1: Me too.
0: I've gone back and looked and how they ended up being at Troy or wherever they are. So,
1: well, I just couldn't remember how many teams, you know, just the SEC had.
0: Yeah.
1: Then you get. You know, five of the eight, possibly. I mean, we got
0: two. And Troy's one of the others.
1: Yeah. So to me, it's like Troy's another SEC team to me.
0: It's wild that, you know, because there's teams that are lucky to get anybody in.
1: Sure. I think it's a fantastic. I'm going to watch this World Series because of this interest.
0: No doubt.
1: I mean,
0: definitely. It makes it more interesting to us. We got firsthand interest
1: and
0: in it.
1: And if Troy's playing, man, I'm going to be. I went to Troy. So
0: there you go. Miles says Messi's in town too. Yeah, they got soccer, World Cup stuff, the tickets are crazy high for that. If you think tickets were high this weekend for the baseball or for anything else, try to get a ticket to that.
1: Oh, they're playing in Auburn?
0: Yeah.
1: Oh, man.
0: Jordan-Hare. And then, you know, there were some prices I saw. I mentioned this on what it cost to go to the thing in New York when they had it. And then, of course, the NBA's got its finals, Stanley Cup, all this stuff. Tickets are ridiculously high. The NBA.
1: How ridiculous are they?
0: There's tens of thousands of dollars for a ticket, one ticket.
1: To go to these games in Auburn?
0: Some of them. The NBA, the Knicks game, what I just saw was 10,000. Yeah, no, Auburn's tickets are crazy high, too. Don't get me wrong. There's some crazy prize tickets on there. Well, how many people are buying them, but apparently they're buying them.
1: Well, this sounds crazy, but I would love to go see Messi play.
0: Well, it'd just be something to do. I mean, it's something in bucket. There's your bucket list right there. Yeah, it's right up the road, 30 minutes.
1: I mean, I've grown to, and I had this friend, Byron Burnett from Germany, and when they had it over there in Germany, Ela, his wife, you know, that they were all into it, and they kind of got me in the, and I would come, because I didn't understand soccer that much until I started watching it, and then they would explain it to me. So, but anyway, I've got and I coached it, and
0: well,
1: for the kids, and
0: yeah, it's Pat Patterson was trying to get some tickets because he's got kids that have played soccer, he's got a daughter that's college soccer. And he was trying to get tickets, and he said how crazy they were. And he said, I'm not going to be able to pay for it. Now, some tickets are going to be higher than it here. Argentina. How much did he pay, Miles? The Bruins got ticket. I would love to know how much. Let me see. Got it early, so maybe got a deal. I'm just going to click two tickets. They're all over $1,000 each. Well, I mean, what's left of this one?
1: They're over $1,000.
0: Oh yeah, most every ticket's well over $1,000. Let's see. Now that other guy, I was talking about the WNBA, the NBA. There's a ticket here. They're advertising for $53,000 for one ticket to an NBA Finals game in New York at Madison Square Garden.
1: Well, it's got to be. It better be right. I better be able to smell the deodorant the guy's got on the bench. If I'm going to pay $53,000. There's no way I pay $53,000.
0: Well, if you got the ticket early, maybe you get a deal. He said Bruin got his for under 100. He must have paid for it way back when. Yeah, he said he got it early. On the seating thing, one more thing on this. I noticed this post. I always love these. Now, this is an Auburn post, really taking a shot at Troy making it, and Troy getting an easy road in. I've seen some people say Alabama got the easy road in. They got St. John's. It's no real feat to beat them. And I'm, you know, St. John's beat Florida State. I mean, I'm sorry. They were a higher seed. They were the seeded team in this thing. So here's one post about Troy getting in. And what did he say? The Sun Belt. This is the comment on the Sun Belt's fifth-place team playing the Ohio Valley's fourth-place team, according to this post. It's all the Sabanites and all the committees that decide the seeds and geography that put Alabama playing cupcakes in regional. Same thing in football. Ask Notre Dame. How did top national Bama seed do in the Women's Softball World Series? I don't know how this guy found a way to get this to Auburn versus Alabama when he was talking about Troy, but he did. And even found a way in a baseball post to say it was a Saban thing. He called them Sabanites. That Nick Saban has his wand waved over the committee that makes these... Oh, yeah, pick that because this team will lose and this team will make it as an unseeded team and Alabama will get them. Let's make that work. Do people really believe this stuff? Are they seriously thinking that the fix is in on these things? That Nick Saban is there, the czar of all sports, college-wise, and he has, again, a magic wand he waves over Alabama and they get preferential treatment in football, basketball, baseball, softball, as he just mentioned. Seriously.
1: If he's a reporter, they don't need to.
0: And his shot is he even takes a shot at the softball team, which was the number one seed, correct, mm-hmm. and lost in the semifinals. I mean, they still
1: better team. I don't complain about
0: still a top four team. I mean,
1: you know what? Here's the thing about it. I don't complain about what Alabama done because the fact that I knew that there was some heavy competition in there.
0: Look, I will say this. Look, Alabama has had this is arguably sports wise. The best year Alabama's had that I can remember and across the board.
1: Right.
0: Because of the fact that, you know, if they don't blow it today in baseball, they're going to make the World Series. It's been since 1999 since they've done that. So that mm-hmm. tells you how often they do that. The basketball team has been in the tournament and making runs in the tournament under Oates for a while now. They, Sweet 16 last year. The men's basketball team. The softball team was the number one seed and a semifinalist. The football team... Though it's down, and that's true, I agree. But they did make the playoff and win a playoff game. I know they got trounced by Indiana. Trounced, whatever. So, but, I mean, football playoff, men's basketball, they did make the tournament women's, if you want to count that one. And women's softball and baseball, I mean, those are the sports that are the highest, you know, percentage of people that care about sports, sure. I guess, on the campus. I don't know what else you want to throw
1: in. Auburn won a national championship in golf.
0: I know that. I know. Yeah, but, man, I mean, what I'm just saying, Alabama's having a banner year in athletics.
1: Oh, you know.
0: And I don't think Nick – I actually don't believe Nick Saban had anything to do with any of it.
1: Come on, man.
0: Is it crazy or what?
1: That's stupid. That's absolutely asinine, man. You can't – I mean, that – look, this goes back to that Crimea River, Auburn – Look, they made the brackets out, and Troy made the best of it. My gosh, they made the best
0: and
1: of it.
0: And you take the breaks if you get them. Look, yeah, I think what? Alabama got a break with St. John's. Don't get me wrong, but they'll take it, right?
1: If Alabama gets it knocked out of this and Troy's in it, guess what? I'm going to buy me a Troy shirt.
0: So you're number one Alabama, number two Troy.
1: That's it.
0: This is the last part of this. Would Auburn, if Auburn could have made it, if you could have, you know, again, said, all right, I'm going to put them in or not, would you put them in just to get three in or no?
1: Put three in to get?
0: To the World Series. I know Auburn didn't win, but if you could have made them go and could have taken care of that for them, would you put them in or not?
1: No, I think you got to earn it.
0: No, I'm just saying if you could happen.
1: Yeah.
0: You would rather them have, would it be better if we had all three in? I think overall for the state, I'd say yes.
1: Yeah,
0: but
1: as
0: an Alabama fan, though, are you happy they're out?
1: Yeah.
0: Okay, there you go. That's what I expected. Yes.
3: Trey, did you say Troy had to win the World Series for you to buy him a shirt?
1: From Troy?
3: Yeah.
0: Well, see, he went to school there, Ben. Wouldn't that be enough?
1: I didn't graduate from there. It's not my alma mater.
3: That's a lot.
1: But I went to go.
3: But
1: I tell you what would have changed the whole thing. I went down to Troy to play football. I got sick with Crohn's
3: disease. Oh, boy. I never heard of this one.
0: No, yeah. He's talked about it before, but go on, Trey.
1: Yeah, so I have a tie to Troy because I was down there for three semesters. Three quarters back when I was there. I pull for Troy.
3: The reason I called was the fix is on, and it's based on the book sales of

0: tell the audience, you can tell it better. You're a better storyteller. Tell them, you know, tell them about the books.
1: Well, like here, here he is right here. Brian, if we got you that book, would you read it so you can learn a little bit about baseball since you make these stupid posts on these messages you keep sending us? Because they're ridiculous posts over and over again. What do you say, Ben? Do you agree with me? Let's team up on him now while we got him on the line. Come on.
0: Well, give him Jax, because this is closer. But, you know, it tells you how to water the grass, and it tells you, hey, if bases are loaded, what to do here.
1: Yeah, Brian.
0: The team that scores the most runs will win the game.
1: Yeah.
0: That's usually how it breaks down.
1: All right, well.
2: Totally.
0: Don't
1: nail
2: that team.
1: Yes.
0: See y'all.
1: Thank you, Ben. Scott has something to say. Go ahead, Scott.
3: Hey, Trey, I was wondering what was your alma mater? I know you was at Troy for three quarters, Ellic City for 8 years, Diesel Driving Academy for two quarters, then AUM for a couple of quarters, Jacksonville State, Samford. Tuskegee wouldn't let you in, Alabama State for a quarter, and then you finally graduated from Diesel Driving Academy after the third chance. That would probably Ellic City would be your alma mater because that was the best 8 years of your life.
4: Six. It was six.
1: 6 years for a 2 year college. Scott, you said you'd rather pull for Iraq. And when it's talking to Auburn.
3: Yeah.
1: So you would not want them in with Alabama and Troy. Absolutely.
3: No, win to get in.
1: I'm saying you wouldn't rather have the whole state have three teams in the World Series?
3: No.
1: Okay.
4: Now, if I could choose to say, put Auburn in and it come down to the championship, Alabama and Auburn, and I knew that we were going to win, yeah, I'd put Auburn
1: That'd
4: in.
1: Be
4: just so we could beat them. Beat the crap out of them.
3: Here's the thing about in baseball. You go to a super regional.
4: Mm-hmm.
3: Regardless of who you play, if you can't beat who you're playing, you're not going to win the World Series anyway. You don't need to be there, whether it's Ole Miss or Troy.
4: Right.
3: So win and you're in. You control your own destiny. Now we have the teams that did what they were supposed to do in the super regionals and let the best team win. Do I think Alabama's going to win it? I don't think so.
1: Well, okay. I don't know. Alabama, I don't know where they stack up and what's left. I mean, as far as seeds go, I mean, they got a fighting shot.
3: I think Georgia's going to be pretty tough to beat.
1: Well, they can hit the ball for sure. Good guy.
3: Ooh, yeah.
1: All right, Scott. Yeah, thank you, sir.
3: Georgia's going to be tough.
1: Yes, sir.
4: Yeah, but I'm going to say this. Pitching beats hitting.
1: Well, if you got Alabama's got pitching, their hitting has been spotty. I mean, I don't know. You have to see Dennis Ledbetter on the Auburn guys out there. He says, remember the season? A sweep. Alabama did sweep Auburn, so there you have it. Miles says, Auburn was one of just two seeds remaining after UCLA was bounced and Tech. Actually, they were the second highest seed. Well, that's what he's saying, the second highest seed remaining that was remaining. Once the regionals were past us, and that is correct. Ole Miss was a tough draw, but Auburn should have beaten them based on paper.
4: Right.
1: They were seated. Ole Miss was unseated. So, thank you for that. RTR says, Robert, thank you very much. Yes, today, Alabama baseball, we have for you here on WTLS. The Georgia series that was just brought up, 21 home runs this weekend in two games.
4: Wow.
1: 21. I was talking
4: is
1: about
4: that a record. Got to be a record.
1: I don't know,
4: think?
1: But it's a whole bunch. It's probably not because the ball goes out. I was talking about softball last week about how the ball goes out a lot, but that's because of the dimensions of the yard. It's short.
4: Right.
1: Baseball, it's got to be the aluminum bat, doesn't it? I saw aluminum bat broken yesterday in the Mississippi State game.
4: Oh, really?
1: Yeah. Broken at the handle. Which that happens very rarely, but it does happen.
4: I tell you what's getting me right now. And it just made me be, maybe me. But it seems like the bat's colors are a little sugar pants nowadays.
1: Oh, well, they do that, yeah.
4: I don't want
1: as wild as you can make it.
4: I don't want to walk up to the plate with a white bat with pineapples.
1: They got it on there.
4: And whatever's on these bats.
1: Yeah.

0: you know, some festival color that you're this out there. I'm just not going to go.
1: All right. The 10 homers yesterday in the game, 21 in the series, tons of runs. Mississippi State made a heck of a game. They had three straight homers back to back to back, and they finally pulled the guy that gave up all three. I was like, I think I would have pulled him before he got to the third one. But Georgia comes back and wins after blowing the lead. They got a guy that hit two yesterday. It's a freshman, Jacob Parker. This guy, I mean, I'm a very impressive player. Again, just a freshman. His brother, a first-round draft pick, he was drafted late. He decided to go to college. His brother's with the Blue Jays organization. And they're twins.
0: Not much that.
1: So we look forward to the wrap this weekend. West Virginia, interesting thing. They put out a statement after we had all this weather and suspension of games. They had weather, and actually people hurt when a tent flew and hit some people. They're in the hospital, but it looks like they're recovering. They issued this statement. It says, WVU would like to thank the immediate response of EMS, law enforcement, and fire first responders who immediately secured the area. When I read that, I was like, they fire? And we would like to thank them, and we'd like to fire the first responders? No, they meant the first responders who are fire department. They threw me off a little bit. Maybe could have written that a little differently, but everybody seems to be getting better. Thank goodness for that. It wasn't more serious. That's why you got to be careful. But those tents were flying through the air. Always a scary thing.
0: Have you ever seen one, the wind comes by and picks up the portalette?
1: Yeah, I've seen those before. I don't know if it's the same one you're talking about, but yeah, that's a scary. That's even scarier. It lands on you
0: in not more land, ways than not one. Land, just think if you'd have been in it.
1: Oh gosh, that'd be worse. Yeah, we're talking about
0: flying. You're talking about crap in your pants. Oh, there, gosh, there you go.
1: You know, here's an interesting thing about the SEC in this World Series. Now, I mentioned five teams are looking like they're going to make it. I'm not trying to doom them by bringing that up, but this looks just like the college football playoff of the SEC. Mm-hmm. Have you thought about it? Georgia made the playoff.
0: Right.
1: Alabama.
0: Yeah.
1: Oklahoma.
0: Right.
1: Ole Miss.
0: Right.
1: We're 4-4. Texas was on the outside looking in. They're the fifth team. Mm-hmm. If they all get in. They've right. got two to finish today. Think about that.
0: Mm-hmm.
1: And a lot of times baseball and football correlate in high school sports. Like yeah. if you had a good football season, a lot of times baseball, a lot of the guys play on the same sport. They're athletes all the way around. But that is wild. It really is. We'll see. This could be another banner year for the SEC going for another win. Here's the question I ask. Speaking of playoffs, is this like a participation trophy? We made the playoff, college football playoff with the World Series. Or do we really feel like we have a shot? Alabama and Troy. As I thought about that, Troy, to me, what happened this weekend might be the biggest thing that's ever happened in Troy sports. And you say, wait a minute, they've won championships in football and baseball, but those were at lower levels.
0: LA.
1: They've won big games at the higher levels, but they've been regular season.
0: Right. Beat LSU.
1: They have. They've won big games like that. But this one is the World Series in baseball with a chance to win a national championship at the highest level.
0: Right.
1: And I believe they are a legitimate contender.
0: I think they are.
1: I'm not saying I'd pick them to win it, but they're only eight teams. They've shown what they can do. And while I think Alabama has a shot, they may be just happy to get there. It's just kind of crazy we're talking it like that because Alabama's been so far removed. Now, look, Alabama could win it. Don't get me wrong. But just getting there, I believe they've hit the mountaintop in their program's history, athletic-wise.
0: Sure. I do, too. And, here's the big thing about that. And I heard somebody talking about this on the radio broadcast that I was listening to the other day, the Alabama game. What's significant about Alabama, Troy, and Auburn is that we don't get the scholarships these other states get.
1: Yeah,
0: and you just put three in the super regional, and then you got two going to the World Series. That's great. It's because of our legislators. We can't get.
1: The education lottery, if you got it. Yeah, I know you're talking about that.
0: That's what ticks me off about it.
1: Well, you know what? I don't know if that's as big a thing as it used to be now. And not that all these guys, I don't think many of the guys on these rosters are making real money. This is not this is baseball. It's not the revenue generator. they're not making NIL millions.
0: Oh, no. Look.
1: So I know the girl for the softball team at Texas Tech we talked about, you know, she's a million-dollar player. But I would like to know what the highest-paid player – for Alabama, you know, LeBron is their highest-paid player, I guarantee you, because he's the highest-grade draft guy. But I don't think he's probably – we looked it up. I think they said he's maybe making three-quarters of a million, $700,000, $500,000 to $700,000, which is a ton of money. Most of the guys on there don't even have a full scholarship still. Wouldn't you say?
0: Oh, yeah.
1: Because that's the way it is with baseball.
0: Sure. Then guess what? And I can guarantee you probably Troy, if anybody's getting paid, it may be something, you know, you can go by and get you some Crow's chicken down in Troy.
1: Yeah.
0: I mean, so.
1: That may be it.
0: I mean.
1: But I don't know. Maybe some of these guys will get an opportunity now. Think about it. Now that they made the World Series.
0: I guarantee you this. And I'm going to talk about, because I know the Darnell kid. I knew his father, you know, his family.
1: Yeah.
0: I guarantee you, they loyal. They just like me and you are. They're not going to leave if they think they got another chance of coming back. Now, I say that, I just don't, like the kid hit those home runs from down here making it.
1: Yeah.
0: Some of them may get an opportunity to move on, but I still think that those kids are going to be loyal.
1: Well, we'll see. I mean, I don't know if they're going to just be getting hand over fist offers. But
0: yeah.
1: One last thing in sports. The NCAA puts out that Brendan Sorsby's eligibility appeal is denied. It's like he's trying to get reinstated. But again, we were talking about a Texas court judge might just change that whole thing. But this is from the NCAA. I was like, okay, I believe it when I see it. That guy was gambling on game. Maybe. I still say to be continued, but we'll see. I don't know if that guy's going to land on the field either way, though. Here's your forecast for today. Mostly cloudy, high 88. Tonight, a slight chance of a shower, low 72. Tomorrow, a 40% chance of rain. We've had a good bit of rain here lately. A lot of rain last night. Tomorrow's high will be 88, low 70, they say. And we'll stay in the upper 80s and move into the 90s midweek. And that carries on through the weekend. So long, spring. Currently 73 degrees. More coming up as we continue on the Monday. Good morning, everybody watching on Facebook. Appreciate you listening as well on the airwaves.
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3: This is Clint from First Methodist of Tallahassee. The Holy Spirit gave the disciples the ability to speak about Jesus in many languages. People from all over the world heard the good news in their own language. This shows us a third mark of a Holy Spirit-filled life, a joyful passion for the gospel. When you are truly filled with the Holy Spirit, you are not only thinking about how happy you are thinking about Jesus and all that God has done. You want to share that good news with others. This does not have to be a big speech. It can be as simple as inviting a friend to worship or offering to pray with your server at a restaurant. Your joy in Jesus just naturally spills out to the people around you. Let's pray. Holy Spirit, fill me with joy in the gospel. Give me courage and words to share your love with the people I meet today. It's in your name I pray. Amen.
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0: Michael and Paul. It was a good pairing, although they had a little rift over the rights to the music by the Beatles when Paul gave him some advice, Michael, and he said, all right, I'll take it. And he bought the Beatles catalog, and he's like, wait a minute, I want to get that, and he outbid him on it. Had a huge hit there with that song, Say, Say, Say. Of course, The Girl Is Mine comes to mind off the Thriller album, good music. The movie, the Michael Jackson movie, is raking in the dollars. Whether you like it or not, they are talking about, you know, the critics say it's not very good. A lot of people say it's all, didn't get into the big issues, all this stuff. But it's making dollars. $888 million have been grossed worldwide. That's approaching the $1 billion mark. You had a feeling, love him or hate him, he was going to draw some folks. And it's doing that. Whether the movie's good or not, people are trying. We were going to go. My kids are wise stewards of the dollars. They say, well, we'll wait till it comes out at home so we don't have to spend all the money to go to the theater. How about that? Trying to save Dad a couple of dollars. And Leanne, you say you don't want to go watch it.
1: Not at all.
0: She is not interested at all, she says. Say, say, say. Da, da, da, da. Bump, ba, da, bump. Couple things before we get to we'll do the birthdays in a moment. Brian knows he'll be checking in here in a few, but we'll do that after the next time out. I noticed this was a post that I saw this weekend, and I agree wholeheartedly. We're at a ChatGPT flyer pandemic. I think everybody agrees. Now, all I have to do is get on any social media site, especially Facebook, and see the flyer. We know what we're talking about when we say that. It is a look that has been duplicated and duplicated thousands and thousands of times by everybody whenever they've got an announcement to make. It is the ChatGPT flyer making its way. It made its debut on Facebook a little over a month ago probably, and it has been hard and heavy here for the last several weeks. Every time anybody's got anything to say, you see that look, and there it is. And I assume it's ChatGPT. I mean, there's Copilot. I've tried a couple of things. I've not done a flyer. I've used these things I've mentioned, these AI-generated, programs that help you with, for me, photos and graphics and things like that. Basically, I've used it for photographs to tweak a couple of things that usually take me a lot longer. And it's worked very well. But I'm going to stay away from the flyer because everything looks identical now to me. We need to come up with something new. Maybe ChatGPT can be fixed where it doesn't do them all looking just alike. They almost all look just alike. They look good, but they all look just alike. At least that's my opinion. One more thing before we hit a break, get the BLT and the birthday list. I want to give this guy credit, and I'm going to mention this. People have been making assumptions of what we're seeing happening around town, and apparently I got the answer. And I'm talking about all the digging going on with the Ditch Witch in these neighborhoods, digging up yards on the right-of-way and, making tracks in the yard and putting this yellow tubing in the ground. Someone was saying, well, I guess it's a gas line. Well, it's not the gas line, and it's too small, really, to be a gas line. It's that flimsy material. It's fiber. And there's a guy that's making the rounds in an orange vest that's doing the sales for this, and I finally got the word from him the other day, the official, I guess he's official enough, explanation for what has been happening. And then it's happening in our neighborhood. And that thing sat in there for about a week, and they finally went through the yard. And they did a little bit, repair work. I appreciate that. I had to go back and fix it a little bit, too, afterwards, because I want the yard to look good. I was worried about him cutting the cable to the auto mower. That was what scared me most. Finally got that thing running again, found the brake. So he comes to the door, and I've seen these guys working around. This guy, man, he's doing door-to-door sales, which is not a job I want. If there are things, I've mentioned the things in the world that I don't want to do, I'm glad there's servicemen and women who go and protect our country that sign up, enlist in the armed forces. Thank you very much for your service. I'm glad for the first responders, police, fire, EMT, all the personnel, ambulance drivers, whatever you do. Thank you very much for your service. It's not a job I would want. I don't want to be a mortician. I don't want to be a meter maid, and I definitely don't want to be a door-to-door salesperson. I don't want to go knock on doors. Not this day and age. I mean, they might have been selling vacuum cleaners in one day. You don't want to see those guys coming, by the way. I don't want to go knock on doors. I don't know what I might see when I get to the doors. Most people won't even answer the door anymore. But this guy's doing it. And I was impressed that he was walking around. He had his orange vest on so you could see him. He put his car somewhere, and he walked the route. He was walking up and down Gilmer Avenue. It's hot sun. It's beating. The sweat is on his face when he arrives at the end of the day. So you're my last stop. And we've got some. What's going on out here is our work. We're burying cable, fiber. And we got an initiative, something from the state where they paid for it, where they are, you know, hired us, contracted us out is what they did. So we could put this in. I'm thinking, I was like, wait a minute. You know, I understand the initiative. I understand the state trying to do things so people can get the internet. You need it now, you know? I mean, you really do. But we don't need it. We got it. Like, we, you know, I've already got two cable, one fiber provider. One is I've already got a commitment to, and I'm not going anywhere. It's HDD. They're a great outfit, locally owned. They do advertising with us. They do great work. They're quick to come out if there's ever an issue, which there rarely ever is. And I am very pleased with the product and the price. You've heard the ads on the radio. I very much agree with what's said there. And I told him that. I said, you know, there's absolutely no reason for me to change. And, you know, these people do business with me, and I've been doing business with them. By the way, this outfit's not going to do any business with me, so I definitely am not doing any business with them. And I was very kind to the guy, and I said, I appreciate what you're doing, though, because you're doing a job that I don't think many people want to do. So good luck with it, but no thanks. Thanks, but no thanks, right? But you may be getting a knock on the door, but I would say, yeah, HDD is available to you already. And they're the ones that's digging up the yard. But thank you to the state for spending some money on this so we could dig up some yards. Maybe that'll take it out in the country where you can't get service. Instead of right through the heart of the neighborhood, we already have options. Oh, well, just a suggestion. They're probably not going to listen to me. All right, we got to take a timeout. BLT standing by. He says he's got 20 birthdays on the list today, and we'll do that next. We return on the Monday edition, a staple here on WTLS each and every week. Good morning to all, whether you're listening on the radio, via the internet, 1300WTLS.com, or watching on Facebook, that also to the internet. And thanks to HDD Broadband for providing it for us. High-speed internet. All right, more coming up.

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0: There's no quick eating the oatmeal this morning. It's not possible. It's good, though. Almost finished it. Maybe BLT can fill some time while I finish this thing off. Morning, BLT. Let me apologize to you, BLT. I was picking on you about the baseball stuff. You know your stuff. So, yeah. My apologies. We're just kind of playing around. Hope you didn't take it seriously.
1: No.
0: Good man.
1: Guess what I ate this morning?
0: Let me guess here. Let's see. You usually have, well, first off, I'm going to say coffee. You usually do a coffee with, is there some bacon in there?
1: No coffee this morning. I had some good old zero sugar cranberry pomegranate juice.
0: Well, that's good stuff right there.
1: You like pomegranates?
0: Yes.
1: You like cranberries?
0: Yes.
1: You know, I ate this morning some cheese grits with some Swiss cheese and some cheese from Spain.
0: Wow.
2: Wow. Hey, I bought you that same drink, I think, Michael. I don't know if you've tried it yet.
0: I did.
1: It's got sheep milk in it. It's pretty good.
0: Hmm.
2: That sounds good. Where'd you get that?
1: Publix.
0: She asked for it, didn't she?
2: Well, I was just thinking that was very unusual. Yeah. Just curious where it came from.
0: We didn't want free plugs, though.
2: Yeah.
1: I ate Irish tea from Ireland.
0: Tea from Ireland.
2: He said Irish cheese.
0: Oh, Irish cheese.
1: Yep.
0: Give me your prediction. Alabama plays today. Alabama leading 7-2, going into the eighth inning with the Crimson Tide at the top of the inning. They're the visiting team in this game. What do you think the final will be?
1: I say 9-3 Alabama, but I picked Alabama to win 7-2.
0: Oh, you really did predict them to win 7-2, and now you're changing. See, the thing is, I would have stuck with 7-2. I'm going to say there'll be two scoreless innings, but you might be right. There may be a run or two scored at the end. So you're going with a 9-3 prediction to update the last prediction. All right. Well, Alabama would punch its ticket either way, right? That'd be great.
1: Yeah.
0: And I believe if I'm serving right on my memory that you did pick Alabama to win the national championship in baseball this year. Am I correct?
1: Yeah.
0: There you have it. So you sticking by that? You want to stick with that prediction or you want to change it?
1: Yeah.
0: All right.
1: Yeah, ready?
0: Ready.
2: Yes, sir.
0: 20 birthdays. Now, Toby said he's going to have 30 today. I said, no, it's only 20. He cut the list down for us. Culled it down, as we say. And I said, I just want to make sure he cut down to the right, you know, birthdays, that you cut out the ones we didn't need to have. So you got a 20. We'll see how it goes with 20. Maybe it's the right ones. Let's go.
1: Kevin Furley. He's a brother of Chris Farley.
0: Oh, man, you know we don't do that. You should have cut that one out of the 20. Because he's not famous, is he? Are you famous by association? Sometimes you're famous because you're famous. And it doesn't matter if you got a famous relative, but I don't know Kevin Farley. Has he done anything other than be the brother of Chris Farley notable
1: scene? He played the tummy boy.
0: So he was in the movie, bit role, yeah. I assume, yeah. You want to do this one, Leanne, or no?
2: I don't know.
0: I say we kick him out right. Just because he's
1: 61.
0: Okay, well, I would have, you know, been in the 60s range. Here's a question. How old would Chris Farley be today? Now, he would be in his early 60s, I guess, if he lived.
1: I'm about 64.
0: That sounds about right. Question is, how old was he when he was on that program, Saturday Night Live, when he got his start?
1: I forgot.
0: The Farley. Oh, here we go. Wait a minute. The Farley guy is an actor. Oh, see, Mark Pombe says you should have done it. Let's see here. Now you got me thinking. Chris Farley. Born in 64. So he would be 62. They're only a year apart. Wait a minute. You said he was 62, didn't you?
2: I thought
0: he
2: said 50. What'd you say?
0: You said 62 on the brother, right?
1: 61.
2: Oh.
0: I was going to say, 50. Maybe they're twins. Right. Kevin Farley, the brother. Okay. All right, next.
1: Kathy Baker. She's the actor.
0: Kathy Baker.
1: Yep.
0: I don't know who that is either. Lynn, do you have a choice on that one?
2: I don't know who that is.
0: Who is Kathy Baker?
1: I'm looking her up now. She played in the Saving Mr. Banks.
2: In what?
1: Saving Mr. Banks.
0: I've seen that movie, but I don't. Was she the part of the? What wasn't that? Was that the one about Mary Poppins? The making of Mary Poppins?
2: I don't even remember that movie. I don't know.
0: Well, that was Tom Hanks, wasn't it? Was it Tom Hanks that was in the movie Saving Mr. Banks? With Tom Hanks, it rhymes. We're gonna have to throw her out too, because I don't. I guess I'm just not tuned to today's celebrities.
1: And Ian Ivory.
0: How old was she, by the way?
1: 76.
0: Saving, she might have been the part of the lady that played, if I'm thinking that's the right movie, the Mary Poppins part, I'm pretty sure that's it. But no, that's not her, because I see the picture of the woman that played her, and that's, I know her.
1: Keenan Ivory Wayans.
0: Oh, Wayans. Now you got me wondering, how does he say Wayans? I was looking, now you got me wanting to look back at that movie, and Emma Thompson's who played the lady in there, I think. All right, Keenan, and I've heard of him. He's a comedian. We can go there. Leon, let's pick that one, all right? Keenan Ivory Wayans.
2: I'm going to say 52.
0: 62.
1: 68.
0: Darn, he's that old. Wouldn't have thought that.
2: I didn't realize that.
0: Seemed younger to me. All right.
1: M-I-L-L-I-C-E-N-T Martin.
0: Millicent Martin?
1: Yeah, the actor.
0: Now, I do not know who she is either. Anybody else know? Anybody know Millicent Martin?
2: No.
0: No. What was she in, Brian?
1: I'm looking her up.
0: Our lips are sealed. Pay no mind to what they say. Doesn't matter anyway.
1: She played in.
0: this segment's going downhill fast here. Mm. It hadn't gone fast. It's been a slow move, but it's falling fast.
1: She played in New Heart.
0: Ba-da-da. Bum,
1: ba-da-da. She played in Good Morning Girls. Frasier,
0: ba-dum,
1: The Drew bum. Carey Show, Jonas, Chuck,
0: That's a lot of big shows. She must have been just kind of a bit part actor. I don't know who she is. We have to throw it out. How old is Millicent?
1: 92.
0: Whoa. All right.
1: We got a birthday tomorrow. Johnny Depp.
0: All right. We've heard of Johnny Depp. I go first this time. My name is Johnny Depp. I'm from Kentucky. But I sound like I'm from another country because I've gotten sophisticated. That's how he speaks now. Have you heard Johnny Depp now? If you see him out in public, he'll talk to you like this. When he was a kid, he probably said, "Hey, how y'all doing?" But now I'm Johnny Depp.
1: Pirates in the Caribbean.
0: Yeah, we know. I'm going to say he's probably 61.
2: 63.
0: You know what? I was going to say that, really. I was. This isn't like a Brian prediction. I meant that. But I said, no, he's not that old. All right, next. 1-1.
1: Michael J. Fox.
0: Yes, sir. Marty McFly and Alex P. Keaton. His two most known roles. And he was the Teen Wolf. He was in some good. You know what? A good movie that gets underrated, but it probably doesn't get a lot of reviews. You should watch it. Maybe I'll put this on the watch list. We hadn't gotten into these yet. I'm going to put it down because it's funny. The Secret of My Success with Michael J. Fox is a funny movie, and he plays a great role in it. I like that. Did y'all see it?
2: I've only seen bits and pieces.
0: I'm going to get on this app that Georgianne's got me on, and this will be one. Now that you give me an idea, Brian, they were saying, what movies would you like to watch? Let's see if I can add one to the watch list. I think I do a search, Secret of My Success. Let's see what it got on the rank. Oh, yeah, we're supposed to guess his age, right? Leon, you're first, though.
2: So. Let me think. I'm going to say he's 62.
0: Toby agrees. Good movie. It's funny. I like the elevator scene. When he gets in there, he's like changing his clothes in the elevator. He's locking up the elevator, and the guy goes up to fix it, the maintenance guy, and he opens it up, and he's in his boxers. And he's in there flexing. See, I get these. The secretary comes. Yeah, wash these for me, too. And it uses the song, Oh Yeah, which has been used in several songs, movies like...
2: Ferris Bueller's, wasn't it?
0: Ferris Bueller's, where it's most known. The song is Running at the End by Yellow. But it's also used in this movie when he's in the limousine and the aunt has the hots for him. I think it's the aunt, or she's the one dating his uncle or something. Michael J. Fox, how old did you say he was?
2: I think I said 62.
0: I think he might be a little bit older. I'm going to say 64.
1: 65. Mm.
0: 2-1. The Secret of My Success, 1987. It will allow me to add this to the watch list. Let's see. There you go. Liked it. And I'm going to add it to the watch list, even though I've seen it. And I'm going to send it now. I'm going to share it with the family. All right, go ahead, Brian.
1: Trey DePriest, former Bama football player.
0: Now, there's one we'd kick out. Not big enough in Alabama lore.
1: 33.
0: Yeah, okay.
1: Tamela Mann, she's been in Tyler Perry movies.
0: We're going to scratch her. That's five now we've kicked out.
1: 60.
0: All right.
1: Duke Van Tell, this is Vegetable, baby.
0: Whoa, yeah, that's a good impersonation of Dick Vitale. I hadn't heard
2: like
0: one. That's
2: Brian.
0: You're spot on. Do it again, would you? I listen closely, folks. Here it is.
1: Duke Van Tell, this is Vegetable, baby.
2: That's good. I like it, Brian.
0: Leanne, I go first this time, don't I? Or do I?
2: Was Michael J. Fox the last one?
0: You went first. Yeah, that's my turn. I'm going to say Dickie V is in his 80s, I think, now. 82.
2: 80.
1: 87.
0: Golly, that's hard to believe. He's still getting around, though. Struggling with some health issues over the years, but he's hanging in there. 3-1.
1: He got a birthday the 10th. Derek Dooley.
0: The former, Tennessee coach, Vince Dooley's son, Leanne.
2: 60.
0: Well, that's a good guess because that's about how old he is. 61.
1: 58.
0: I went the wrong way. 3-2.
1: Dan Fouts.
0: One of the great quarterbacks. A guy that doesn't get a lot of credit. He had aired it out. They threw for a lot of yards. He had the Winslow connection. I remember they used to be on NBC with Dick Enberg calling the games. Matter of fact, Merlin Olsen was always up there with him. That was a great duo. Dan Fouts. He was an 80s quarterback. That was the end of his career in the 80s. So how old would he be? He's probably pushing. He may be 70. Good gosh, it's been 40 years ago since he played, basically. So, golly, he's got to be in his 70s. 75 years old.
1: 75.
0: Whoa! 4-2.
2: All that thinking paid off.
1: John Edwards, politician.
2: Who'd you say? I'm sorry.
1: John Edwards, he's a politician.
0: Oh, yeah, he ran for office. He had some little dirty laundry, which I think a lot of politicians, they'll dig up anything that you've had in your life from, like, North Carolina or something. Senator, I think, at one point, Leanne.
2: I don't know who it is, so I'm just going to guess. 68.
0: I think he's a little younger. I'm going to say 63.
1: 73.
0: Darn. All right, it is 4-3.
1: Jonathan Bennett.
0: He was probably 63 when he was running for office or something.
1: Jonathan Bennett. He's been in about a dozen.
0: Played in what?
1: Tipper about a dozen.
0: I didn't see that. I know the movie you're talking about, Eddie Murphy. But it was Eddie Murphy? What was that one that Steve Martin was in? Was that cheaper by the dozen, or is that Doug? Okay. Got to throw him out. Don't know him. Leon, unless you know him.
2: I know.
0: All right. He must have been one of the kids.
1: Josh Chapman, former Bama player.
0: Baseball, right?
1: Football.
0: Josh Chapman?
1: Independent, Alabama.
0: Lineman?
1: Yep.
0: I mean, we got to throw that out. That's not big enough. I don't even hardly remember him myself.
1: He's 37.
0: Yeah. You threw out the wrong ones. It's obvious you threw out the wrong ones because I've thrown out 7 already out of the 20. And we've done eight. We've only done 7. All right, we've heard of her. Elizabeth Hurley. Leon, is it me? I think it is. Somebody put a picture up for her. You know, she used to date. What was the guy's name? He got himself in trouble.
2: I know. I can see his face, but I can't think of his name.
0: He got on the Leno show, and he's like, what in the heck were you thinking? You know, that guy.
2: God, I can't think of his name.
0: I know, and he's British. And it's like, he had heard. It's like, why are you doing this? It makes absolutely no sense.
2: I can't think of his name.
0: I know, and I'll remember it after the show's over on the replay tonight. He, well, it's her. 55. Elizabeth Hurley.
2: 56.
1: 61.
0: Darn, that's hard to believe, and she's in good shape. Oh, we're tied. It's 4-4.
1: She's got a birthday Friday. Sadie Robinson, the Dutton Dynasty.
0: The daughter?
2: Yeah.
0: And one of the daughters, at least, of all these people on this show. Jeez. That was Willie's, right? I think it was Willie's. And she dated some guy who was a quarterback at, like, Madison Academy in Huntsville area at one time. Did she go to Auburn? I know she visited. Did she end up going to school there? Where'd she go? She didn't go.
2: I don't know.
0: All right, so we're knotted up. Leanne goes first this time on Sadie Robertson.
2: I'm going to say she's 33.
0: I don't think she's that old yet. I'm thinking 29.
1: 29.
0: Oh, hey! 5-4.
1: Greta Van Sertern. Greta.
0: Greta Van Sestren. The news, whatever. She was an attorney. She, you know, she made her splash.
2: O.J. Simpson trial.
0: No doubt. That's how she got known, because she had some legal background and got on television. All right, so I'll go first this time. Oh, man, how old would this woman be? 69.
2: 75.
1: 72.
0: It's a split. Nobody gets it. Woo! Very close.
1: Dr. Oz.
0: Dr. Oz. Leanne, you go first this time.
2: I'm going to say 72.
0: Mm. Wow. We're tied 5-5. I'd have thought he was older.
2: He helped our Joshua friend Will Roberts.
1: Jackson.
0: He did.
1: He's been in the movie Mighty Ducks 2.
0: Who?
1: Joshua Jackson played in Mighty Ducks.
0: Is that the guy from Baywatch that was the kid?
1: Yeah.
0: Okay. Well, I know who he is. I go first on this one. Man, I was trying to find something on my Samsung TV deal the other day without going to YouTube TV. Just I've been watching the Baywatch. I did watch it. I was watching Saved by the Bell. So I said, let me get on Buzzer TV, get on there, and they're showing the Drew Carey Price is Right. I want to see the old Price is Right if I'm going to watch it. So then I went to Baywatch, and there's that guy. And you guys have seen the thing where they show these people after the fact. You know, here they are today. This is what they are. Generation. There it is.
2: Yeah.
0: And they show David Hasselhoff coming out in a walker. And I don't know if he does that or not. They may just be trying to make fun of him. I don't know. David Hasselhoff's got to be getting up there in age. This was the kid of Hasselhoff.
2: I don't believe David Hasselhoff has a walker.
0: I don't believe so either. I think that was people said they did him wrong. I'm going to say the kid who was be grown now, he was about probably 10 or 15 years old, maybe a little older as the show went on. That show was on the air for a while. And I spent 20 years at least.
2: Come
0: 25.
2: On, just guess.
0: But this is for the game. This is 5-5 here.
2: Good gosh.
0: 33. 50. 48. I was way off. Oh, man. Well, you made me rush. I didn't really get a chance to think about it.
2: Bull.
0: 6-5. Is that it? Or we got any others?
1: There's some more. Joe Montana got a birthday.
0: Oh, thank God. Thank God. We got some. I thought I'd lost.
2: Heaven forbid.
0: Go ahead.
2: Oh, I go first.
0: You do.
2: I'm going to say he's 60.
0: He's older than that. Let's see. I got to be sure, though. I want to make a guess. I could just go up one on her to get back even, but he played in the late 70s at Notre Dame. would have been 20. Let's just say he's 22 and 78. Golly, he's like 70. 70.
1: 70.
0: Wow, 6'6".
1: He got a birthday Friday. Junior Brown, country singer.
0: I guess I can't throw it out so people know who he is, but I'm not a fan.
2: I don't know.
1: 74.
0: Well, all right.
1: Sean Newcomb. He's a Braves player.
0: Got to toss that one too, BLT. That's not a very well-known guy. We've thrown out nine of them now.
1: Jason Caffey, former Bama basketball player from the 90s.
0: Let me ask this before we answer, because I know we're going to have to break this tight. 6'6", and we've thrown out nine. How many do you have left?
1: Three left.
0: All right, I'm going to guess Caffey, but we're not going to count it because he's not well known enough. But I remember when he played. I'm going to say he's 52.
1: 53.
0: Okay, all right. We threw that out because it's just not big enough. All right, next.
1: Eric Ainge.
0: Wasn't he a quarterback at Tennessee or something?
1: Yep.
0: We got to throw him out. He's not big enough. You got to get bigger names than that. All right, this one we got to do regardless.
1: Ryan Klesko,
0: former Brave. All right, we can do that one. 6'6" game. You want me to go first? Or you? I don't even know who's up first.
2: I can't remember either.
0: You remember Ryan Klesko?
2: I know the name.
0: Okay,
2: yeah.
0: She does know who he is. He played with the Braves when they were actually good.
2: I'll say 61.
0: Whew, that's a good guess. I'm going to say he's younger, though. 59.
1: 55.
0: Oh, 7-6. What a game.
2: Oh, brother.
0: What a game. BLT, thank you very much.
1: Got 23 for next week and ready to done with them.
0: All right.
2: Thank you,
0: Brian. Today you had 20. We threw out 11 of the 20. Is that right? He had more than 20. He told me 20.
1: No, I did.
0: Well, I mean, I'm counting them up. 7-6 is 13. We threw out 11. That's 24. And I think we had a couple of were pushes. We didn't have a, guess. So it was more than 20.
2: It doesn't matter.
0: But send your list to Ben next week. Let him work on it. See if he can figure out which ones need to stay and which ones need to go. He's kind of in the same range as us as far as age, and he would know what we know as far as celebrity.

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1: I think that we think it's going to be so hard to delay this. It is so much easier. Trust me, I've done it both ways.
2: Melanie Hempe on Focus on the Family Minute.
1: I've raised an addict, you know, a screen addict, and I've raised three kids that aren't. And I'm telling you, the pathway, you've got two pathways. You've got two choices. Yeah. You either go with the culture on this issue, or you take a different path. And the different path is so much easier. It does help. I would encourage you to get some education around this, which is why I've taken all this brain science and I've put it in real simple terms so you can understand it. You can explain it to your wife, you can explain it to your husband, to your grandparents, right? To the grandparents, stop buying phones for my kids, right? And then you can explain it to your kids.
3: Yeah.
1: And you know, you're a coach. So you're at a team meeting and you're just telling your team, guys, look, this is the diagram of what we just learned. And in order to hit the home run, we're going to do this instead.
2: Hear more at familyminute.org.
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7: Good SRN News, I'm Rich Thomason in Washington. Israel and Iran have been exchanging fire. It's raising fears that the tenuous ceasefire could completely unravel. Anxious to make a deal that would end the hostilities, President Trump has been urging both sides to hold their fire. Israel has been striking Iranian proxy Hezbollah in Lebanon, while Iran has been firing into Israel. The NYPD holding a suspect in a series of stabbings at New York's Penn Station last night. Half dozen people were hurt. Security is being stepped up ahead of President Trump's planned visit to Madison Square Garden for tonight's Game 3 of the NBA Finals. Police in Toledo, Ohio, searching for suspects following a weekend mass shooting at a crowded street festival. A dozen people were injured there. On Wall Street, the Dow futures are down 94 points, while the Nasdaq futures are 164 points higher. More details, srnnews.com.
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1: 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Architect Frank Lloyd Wright and First Lady Barbara Bush were both born on this day. Is it necessary to wash eggs before use? At the risk of sounding like we're walking on eggshells, our answer is, it depends. 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
7: 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For more information about our church, you can visit our website at fbctallahassee.com. 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

0: an old song. That was back in the '80s, wasn't it?
1: Pretty old. Willie Nelson.
0: Yeah, I think he did the song. I don't know if he wrote it or not, but got some pretty good words in there.

0: Okay, we got that. 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God bless you.
1: Thank you.
0: All righty. Okay. It's that time of year, sneezing and all that.

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2: Widespread flash flooding has been reported across parts of North and Central Alabama. Strong thunderstorms dumping more than 5 inches of rain on the Tennessee Valley, as well as Jefferson and Shelby counties. Numerous roads were forced to close due to flooding. Streams and creeks will experience runoffs in the aftermath of the storms today. A level 2 slight risk of severe storms remains in effect for parts of Northeast Alabama today, and a flood watch remains in effect for many counties through 8 p.m. tonight. The body of an Auburn University student who had been missing for a week has been found in Japan. The family of Weston Higginbotham confirming search crews discovered his remains in a forested area outside Kyoto. Officials say no foul play is expected. His mother Nancy said he went to explore hiking trails on his own and never returned. He had also turned off his GPS. I'm Leah Brandon.
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10: I'm Jessica Ettinger, CNBC. An ugly sell-off on Wall Street today. Chip stocks plunged. The S&P 500 index's 9-week winning streak ending. We had the Dow down 695 points. That was 1.5%, led lower by shares of Cisco, which were down 6%. The S&P 500 index dropped 200 points. That was 2.5%. The NASDAQ falling 1,121 points, more than 4%. Tech names tanked today, like Dell, down 6%. NVIDIA, also down 6%. Micron Technology falling 13% today. Broadcom had disappointing earnings earlier in the week. Google had its hand out to raise money for its AI build-out, and then reports said Facebook parent Meta might do the same. Jessica Ettinger, CNBC.
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0: song got a lot of play when it was out anyway.
1: What do you think got more, the Neil Diamond version or the UB40 version? And since probably now that time's moved on, I would think UB40 these days.
0: Maybe so.
1: Because
0: yeah.
1: they still play that song. We play it. I know we play it some.
0: Diamond probably wrote the song, but I'm not sure.
1: I'm not sure either.
0: He wrote a lot of songs, I think, didn't he?
1: Oh, he did. Yeah, I'm not sure about that.
0: He had a pile of them in the 60s. I know that.

Okay, let's try another song. excuse me. Yes, I like songs if I can do it. Not my key, but try my best, folks. Here.

All right, just see if we can. This is another song. This is a Joe South song he wrote, and he did a lot of good songs he sang and wrote here.

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1: I got on a website and found this jacket for $11.99. This is a $12 jacket with a dollar tax. Free shipping. This is $13, man. I'm telling you, I got one more.
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3: It's a filthy, corrupt city, Washington, D.C., and our government is very corrupt. It's like East Germany during the Cold War level corruption here.
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17: I'm Marcela Sanchez with an AP News Minute. The Iranian military's joint command says it's halting its offensive operations, adding that if Israel or its supporters carried out any further, quote, aggression and hostile acts, including in southern Lebanon, then much more severe and crushing measures than before will follow. The announcement came after Israel and Iran exchanged fire in their first attacks since the U.S. struck a ceasefire with Tehran 2 months ago. In an interview that aired yesterday on NBC's Meet the Press, President Trump insisted that California's election Tuesday was rigged by Democrats. He ended the interview abruptly when he became frustrated with pushback from NBC's Kristen Welker.
18: Your elections are crooked, and you're crooked, and Meet the Press is crooked, and so is ABC and CBS and CNN.
19: But Mr. President,
18: 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Sorry, let's call it quits because I've had enough.
17: 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I'm Marcela Sanchez.
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26: Happy World Cup week to you and yours. The World Cup starts on Thursday, and my pick to win it all is France. France is the second choice right now on the betting board behind only Spain, who won the last European Championship. But France is absolutely loaded. France's backups, I think, could make the semifinals of this tournament. And France has Kylian Mbappe to score goals up front. Give me France to win the World Cup. I'm Nick Costas.
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8: ABC's Wide World of Sports. 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
8: 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He outkicked his coverage.
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0: Welcome back to Politics Nation. In case you haven't heard, the New York Knicks are officially in the NBA Finals for the first time in nearly three decades. Cheering the Knicks from the front row, Brother Spike Lee. I have just one question for you. Do you have your tickets ready?
1: I know it's going to be a joyous celebration. Just don't want ice there. No ice.
0: No ice.
1: Police, firemen, National Guard, Army, Navy, but no ice.
2: Oh, boy. Monday. And we have Sharpton. Of course we do. And we have everything. It's Monday. It's Opelka in for Chris Plant. How are you? Well, happy Monday. Mike Opelka sitting in for my friend Chris Plant on the Chris Plant Show. Chris is on vacation, but I have to tell you, he is not disengaged. Been getting some great communication from our friend over the weekend and even early mornings, because those of us who've worked in this radio business know it's really hard to just suddenly turn it off and go to sleep and wake up at the crack of noon. Doesn't happen. But I hope you had a great weekend. It was an amazing weekend here in the Northeast. I was out on the golf course in the Delaware and watching the temps and the weather as that crazy Saturday storm came burning through, and then Sunday spectacular again. Hoping for a solid week so that all of us can get outdoors and enjoy the world. Just bring the show with you, you know, anytime. Just take the app and bring it with you and listen. It's all free. So many things to get to today. Of course, there was a lot of haranguing by the Democrats towards the president as it relates to his appearance on Meet the Press with Kristen Welker. We will get to that. I think somebody needs to get a stern talking to about where they did this interview. I know the president was speaking to a bunch of farmers, but if you're scheduling the president for a media event, or if you're a major television network and you're scheduling an interview with the most powerful man on the planet, do you really want to do it in a barn on a day that the weather could be rolling through with some major thunderstorms? It sounded like there were snare drums behind them the entire time. So that was frustrating. I'm sure it was frustrating for Welker, very frustrating for the president. But we'll get to it, because the left is now finding a new level of accusatory statements regarding the president and his treatment of Kristen Welker, claiming that he's always bullying women, and women of color especially. Kristen Welker has a white father and a black mother, so she is biracial. I never even looked at her as being a person of color or biracial. But then again, I'm not part of the left's obsessed cult. So I see things as they are, not as Al Sharpton would want us to see them. So we'll get into that. There's a whole bunch there. The president also mucking things up for sports fans in New York, as the New York Knicks are in the NBA Finals, and they are playing the San Antonio Spurs in Game 3 tonight in New York. And President Trump just happens to be really good friends with Jim Dolan, the guy that owns the New York Knicks. And he's been invited to the game, so he's going to the game. So that requires security. And the NYPD and the Secret Service just held a joint press conference in New York City to kind of outline what the security is going to be. And, you know, whenever the CPAC conference is held here in the D.C. area, and the president shows up, there's always major security there. And local law enforcement as well as Secret Service work together to make sure that everybody that's going inside is not a nut job and not carrying weapons. Well, in New York City, with 20,000 fans going into the garden at Madison Square Garden, you have to do the same. You have to put everybody through screening. But you also have a neighborhood that is absolutely a risk, and you have to make sure that is secured. So it's going to be pretty interesting. pretty interesting to see how frustrated people are today in New York City. And in the past couple of weeks during the playoffs, the New York fans have been treated to watch parties outside of the Garden, meaning they set up giant projections and people can watch like in Times Square. And they can't do that because you can't have a bunch of crazy New Yorkers that close to where the president's going to be. He's not going to be courtside. He's going to be in a suite. The camera will cut to him a couple of times. We'll get the obligatory reports from the left saying the crowd mostly booed him. And then you'll get the reports from the people that support the president that say, oh, the crowd was cheering the president. And somewhere in the middle is what will happen. I'm just rooting for San Antonio to win because I want more basketball. But that's me. We will get to that and get to some of the New York City politicians who are also upset that the president is coming. And a couple of weeks ago when the governor tried to slam the president saying that he was not a fan, well, we now have a mountain of video showing President Trump when he was Citizen Trump attending Knicks games, courtside, having Charles Oakley fall into his lap, walking up to Marv Albert, the announcer, during a broadcast and interrupting him. President Trump has been a fan. In fact, when he was the host of his TV show, The Apprentice, they did a piece inside the Garden, and President Trump famously hit a free throw from the free throw line. So, well, we're going to have to address that today as well, because the left is having trouble. I did not get any reports over the weekend. If somebody wants to join us and share a report

0: 625 if you have a Pride Month update. There is one that I think is really absolutely stunning. And I've been trying to figure out all weekend how to delicately address this. Because it seems like it's a foolish idea. The company HelloFresh, one of these food delivery companies, put out an official statement this weekend saying, we know eating isn't always a top priority this month. And next to their corporate logo for HelloFresh, they have the rainbow now on the lemon that's usually there. We know that eating isn't always a top priority this month. We respect that. But for those of you who are prepping, we have an extensive lineup of high-fiber recipes available. Happy Pride. Really, HelloFresh, which I've never been a customer of the HelloFresh company, and I won't be rushing to be a customer now. But they're apparently advertising the need for people to eat a lot more high-fiber food this month for whatever activities they're going to be engaged in. Now, I'm pro-fiber in your diet. I think you need to have a great balanced diet. You need protein, you need meats and veggies and fruit and all that good stuff. But this just seems to be gross and stupid. And somebody wrote and said, hey, how about a Pride Month discount code? And suggested the discount code bottoms up. Now, if that suggestion from a social media user would have been the only thing we saw, I would have said, oh, okay, somebody's trying to be clever in their social media account. Well, HelloFresh actually put that in there. So that's there. They took the suggestion. I'm really tired of Pride getting a month and D-Day getting a day. Really tired of it. And I would hope that we would finally have some common sense about that and be able to address it openly. Because without D-Day, the people that celebrate Pride the way they do wouldn't be able to. And we know that. Really infuriating. The other thing we're keeping our eye on today, because there was a suit filed recently over the weekend, a suit filed in effort to stop the UFC fight that is happening or scheduled to happen Sunday. The UFC fight, the freedom fights that are supposed to go on at the White House on President Trump's birthday, Flag Day, the 14th, the work has been continuing on the structure that's right there by the White House. If you've driven by the White House, you've seen it, the claw, as they're calling it. But now there's a last-minute lawsuit that is going to undo all the work that has been done, all of the schedule of flights, the people coming here. And it's really kind of interesting. This group, the Public Integrity Project, filed the suit on the 7th. So we're talking really recently. Against the National Park Service, the Department of the Interior, they argue the event didn't follow the legal permitting requirements on the South Lawn or for the Lincoln Memorial. And they say that this unlawfully enriches the president and Dana White, his friend, and Paramount CEO David Ellison, and they want a preliminary injunction to stop it. I wonder if this is going to happen. I wonder. I'm betting it's not going to get all the way to the Supreme Court, although that would be kind of an interesting thing to have the Supreme Court, in fact, ruling on this. Now, the left has been carping about this for a long, long time. And one of the most interesting things is that Joe Rogan, the biggest podcaster on the planet, Joe Rogan, who is also an MMA guy, is not keen on this. And he talked about this last week. Cut 7, please.
1: The White House thing is odd. I don't like it. I don't like the idea of fighting outside at all.
2: Well, there's problems with it. Yeah.
1: And then
2: done it too many times.
1: June. Yeah. And it's D.C., and we looked it up the last time, like last year, same day, it was 100 degrees.
2: Yeah.
1: Oh, that's hot as

0: The lights.
1: Oh, yeah.
2: Yeah, the lights.
1: You add the lights. Yeah, that attracts bugs.
2: They were talking about maybe using fans. Is that enough?
3: No, it's not enough.
2: You have bug strips everywhere? What are you going to do? Like, how are you going to stop the bugs?
4: Well, if you've ever been to Disney World, you know there are no bugs in Disney World. Early in the morning, they have guys in chemical warfare suits walking through that theme park spraying God knows what. But I've never been bitten by a bug at Disney. There just aren't any. So likely the White House would do something like that. Rogan also says that you wouldn't have the NBA championship game outside.
2: I just don't think that you should compete in a world championship fight in a non-controlled environment. Yeah. I think it should be inside an air-conditioned arena. It should be a controlled environment, just like every – like you don't ask someone to do any of that. You wouldn't ask them to play a world championship basketball game outside in the sun. No. That would be crazy.
1: Yeah.
2: Right? You have to – you play in a air-conditioned arena, and that's how it should be.
4: I think air-conditioned arenas are more for the comfort of the fans, but that's me. I frankly, I'd like to see a basketball finals outside. I'd like to see them deal with the weather. Most of tennis plays outside for the big matches. Just saying, Joe. Interesting. One more from Rogan here. I'm talking about the president really, you know, could put a roof on it.
2: Listen,
1: but it's going to be a pain in the butt.
2: A f-ing roof.
1: Yeah.
2: Build a roof. Like, you've got all the money in the world, right? You're doing this. You want to do this for
1: my money.
2: It's 4,000 seats. Yeah. You build a 4,000 seat arena. Yeah. How big is it? Get a barn dominium. Put it in there.
4: Interesting that Rogan wants a bigger venue there. One of my favorite things happened when the ignorant Al Sharpton was on Morning Joe talking about this and and he just couldn't get it right.
5: There is a connection of why that they're having these fights on the White House lawn, the UFO and all the whatever they call it, UFC.
6: Yeah.
5: And all that, because they're trying to go back to that when they'd watch people have these fights for the slave masters and they'd be entertained by that. They're literally going back to that.
4: Literally. Those UFO fights, yes. I would pay to watch UFO fights on the White House, right outside the White House. Americans versus UFOs. Maybe that's going to happen. I don't know. That was just some of the craziness that happened over the weekend. We have news on the war with Iran. We have news out of Israel on Israel's strikes about Iran. So much more in your calls. 888-630-9625. 888-630-9625. It's Opelka. 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
4: Chris Plant Show, Mike Opelka with you on this Monday. Chris is on vacation. Hopefully we'll get to all the news, all the appropriate. Well, they've given us, as Chris likes to say, so much. We have a mountain of clips to share with you from the weekend from President Trump on the Today Show, on the Meet the Press, not the Today Show, and the walk-off that happened, and some of the other madness that came out of the mouths of New York politicians, Democrats mostly, pretty much all. But we will get to that as well as the international news. Yesterday, the big news was that the bombing between the Iranians and the Israelis had been escalating. And it looked like it was going to escalate into a very, very serious escalation between those two countries. And President Trump was not going to be happy about it. Trey Yingst talked with the president. It was carried on Fox News.
20: I just got off the phone with President Trump, who is following the developing situation across the region. He told me what I would suggest to Iran. You've shot your missiles. That's enough. Get back to the table and make a deal.
4: Well, we don't know if they're coming back to the table. What we do know, as of earlier this morning, that the Iranians have signaled that they're done firing on Israel. Meanwhile, Israel fired on the actual properties in Iran, hitting some critical oil infrastructure buildings and some other targets, probably missile launchers. And there is a little bit of a nervous hope that a ceasefire between those two countries can happen, although we're hearing from some of the fringe terror groups that the Iranians support that they're going to shut down the Red Sea. So that would be a serious hit to some of the economies in the region. Does this mean we're not going to move towards peace? No, the president talked about it, and we will get to the clips from the Meet the Press interview with Kristen Welker. The president did talk about where we are in this, and I do believe it's very frustrating for him because you don't honestly know if the people you're hearing from out of Iran actually have any power, control, or sway, because there's no real person who's actually stood up as the supreme leader and been on camera. Just messages we get. Got to be ultimately very frustrating. There's also some other big news that happened over the weekend. The New York Times podcast sat down with Scott Pelley, the recently terminated member of the 60 Minutes team. And boy, oh boy, has this sparked a really interesting discussion. Is there possibly a new network of failed leftist journalists developing? We might need your help on this. We'll discuss it just around the corner. You're welcome to join us, 888-630-9625. 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
15: With another ARN News update, I'm Leah Brandon. Hundreds of educators gathering in Birmingham today for a district-wide conference on artificial intelligence. The goal of the Professional Development Day is to prepare classroom teachers to better instruct students on how to safely and ethically use AI in their coursework assignments. A longtime Alabama-based cabinet manufacturer is closing its doors. Workers at Legacy Cabinets in East Tuboga were informed Saturday that the company would be shutting down immediately. Founded in Talladega County in 1994, the company employed around 1,000 people. And the second game of the Tuscaloosa Super Regional had to be suspended due to weather yesterday. That game is resuming today. Alabama baseball leading St. John 7-2 in the top of the eighth. And for the first time in school history, Troy University has advanced to the Men's College World Series. I'm Leah Brandon. And you're up to date around the world, around your state. This is the Alabama Radio Network.
21: I'm Chad Pergram with the Speaker's Lobby. The House Judiciary Committee has asked NFL Commissioner Roger Goodell to testify about broadcast contracts doled out by the league and what it means for consumers. The committee is probing whether older laws governing sports broadcasts need updates. In a letter to Goodell, Judiciary Committee Chairman Jim Jordan says professional sports and broadcasting has evolved since 1961. That's when Congress granted several pro sports leagues a limited antitrust exemption. The move allowed them to negotiate their TV deals in large groups as part of the Sports Broadcasting Act. Fans and lawmakers are now upset at how leagues sell broadcasts to a host of outlets that makes it harder and more expensive for fans to watch. Jordan says the premise of the 1961 Sports Broadcasting Act was that you could watch all of your team's games for free. That's true for the NFL. Games which services stream are available via local television in those markets. But that's not the case for hockey, basketball, and baseball. The Justice Department launched an investigation into the NFL's use of the Sports Broadcasting Act in April. With the Speaker's Lobby, Chad Pergram, Fox News.
22: I'm Jessica Ettinger, CNBC. Wall Street poised to rebound from last Friday's stock sell-off when the Nasdaq plunged 4% and had its worst day in more than a year as Iran announced today the end of military operations around Israel. Oil prices eased. Bond yields ticked slightly lower this morning, but the yield on the 10-year Treasury is still more than 4.5%. Prices at the pump are lower today. AAA says the national average for a gallon of regular is $4.16. Amazon and Corning teaming up to power AI data centers in the U.S. Glassmaker Corning makes optical fiber for important connections. Marvell Technology shares are popping. It's set to join the S&P 500 index along with electronics maker Flex. what's coming out to make room. They're going to replace Poole Corporation and Campbell's. 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

0: It is the Chris Plant Show. Happy Monday to you. Mike Opelka sitting in for my friend Chris Plant. He is on vacation this week. We have a lot to get to today, as well as your participation in the discussion. 888-630-9625. Just mentioned that there is a suit filed to try and stop the UFC fight that is scheduled to happen at the White House next Sunday. Flag Day, which is also President Trump's birthday, and I don't know if this suit is going to be successful. They're trying to get an injunction, an emergency injunction to stop all of this. Never mind all the money that's been spent, all of that stuff. I wonder how happy CBS is with this, because I believe they paid a lot of money to carry this. We'll get into that. But Rob is calling from Montgomery County in Maryland. Hello, Rob. Welcome to the Chris Plant Show.
1: Man, they have to go out and search and seize you. I've heard you in quite a while.
0: Oh, you know, Chris hasn't been off the air. I'm here when Chris needs me. He's been working hard. That's why he's got this vacation. So I'm out there. You can follow me on Twitter and Facebook. And usually, if I'm filling in somewhere, I post it. But yeah, I'll be here this week, God willing.
1: You do a beautiful job. We appreciate you, man.
0: Thank you. Thank you, sir.
1: I had a couple things. Jasmine, you're welcome. Thank you. Jasmine, I had mentioned a few things to her. You know, getting back to the SAVE Act, which everybody has kind of forgotten about conveniently or not so conveniently, you know, we had 77 million plus people in this country that voted for the agenda that makes sense, okay? And Mr. Thune and many others down there, the problem is these people get into Congress and the Senate, and they get corrupted over time. When you're there, the longer you're there, the worse they get. And this guy is holding up a very, very important, many important things with the SAVE Act. And he needs to be primaried, you know. He speaks softly and speaks with a blade of grass is what this guy does.
0: Based on what we've heard from our friend Scott Pressler, who's done a lot of work in a lot of venues, a lot of districts to make sure the people's voices are heard and respected. Pressler looks like he's, unless there is some serious change from Thune, Pressler wants to lead a primary challenge. Now, Election Day for the actual midterms is November 3rd, so that's going to carry the one. That's 148 days from right now. And I don't think Thune is up for re-election until 2028, but Pressler will follow through on that and get a candidate for him. I'm very frustrated by the fact that we can't get even some sort of vote saying, hey, yeah, we need IDs to vote. All you need to do is point to California and say, what the hell is going on there? And it's been going on for decades. We've got a clip that shows one of the earliest races that Kamala Harris won was decided by a vote count that took 30 days. It's absolutely crazy. So if you can't
1: see... Well, that's the other thing.
0: Yeah. The election integrity
1: is pathetic. It's disgusting, yep. You know. So anyway, hopefully we can beat the heat. But, you know, the other thing, of course, is this lawsuit to hold up this thing. I think, you know, they should change. I'm afraid somebody might change his name to the Emperor Trumperius, you know, like he's having the gladiators show up.
0: Don't give him any ideas.
1: I like the idea of the roof, though, what Rogan was talking about. You know, that would make things a little more pleasant. But anyway, yeah, you've got tons to talk about. And again, thank you so much. And I appreciate being able to get on and appreciate Jasmine and the staff there. They do a wonderful job.
0: Yeah, if I didn't have Michael and Jasmine, I'd be going down for the third time, sinking to the bottom. But thank you, Rob. Appreciate you. Have a great rest of your day. Trying to cover everything that's going on, that lawsuit, this emergency, these people didn't know that the UFC event was going on until this week. It took them that long. They probably could have used Grok or ChatGPT or some other AI program to file a lawsuit on their behalf, but they didn't, did they? No. No, they did not. And speaking of people that aren't aware of what's going on, it just amazes me as we're now about a week since the Scott Pelley termination that Pelly hasn't accepted it yet. I guess he's still going through the denial stage in his grief from the end of his 37-year career at 60 Minutes in CBS. So Pelly is talking to anybody that will hear him, as long as he's not on his little sailing ship. I don't know if you've seen the photos of Scott Pelly behind the wheel of his beautiful sailing craft. I'm not jealous. If he's made enough money, and he probably has tens of millions of dollars that he was paid by CBS over those 37 years, he's got a nice boat. He's probably hanging in the Hamptons with all the cool people who are now dodging the brain-eating, flesh-eating virus that's out there. Yes, look it up. But he had found time to talk with the New York Times about getting fired from CBS. And like I said, the hand-wringing is really over the top. Check this out. Cut two, please.
2: Before we start, how you got here?
3: Well, if we want to talk about it at an emotional level, the best thing that I can imagine in terms of describing it is that it's like your spouse was murdered. There's some moments of the day I feel fine. There are some moments of the day that I just frankly fall apart when I least expect it. Not that there's any particular trigger.
0: So Scott Pelly got fired from a job, and he says it's as if his spouse was murdered. That's how he feels. He's comparing losing a job to having the love of your life murdered. I guess that explains some of the over-the-top rhetoric he used in the meeting when the new producers were holding the meeting and he came in and accused them of trying to murder 60 Minutes. I guess he's kind of a little dramatic. But even though he's saying that, Scott Pelly doesn't want you to feel bad for him.
3: But I do want to be clear that I do not feel sorry for me. I don't care about me. I'm fine. I care about these people that I left behind, the people who are still trapped there.
0: Trapped? There are people trapped at CBS. There are people. We need to make an alert. Michael, please push the red button. Get the alert. Let the law enforcement agents in New York and D.C. and anywhere CBS News currently has offices with personnel, where 60 Minutes has people that are there. They're still trapped. We need to get them out and rescue them like they're trapped in a cave in Argentina. My God, man. We don't live in a dictatorship where people are locked in to do things. No, those are the people that are making shoes for the NBA, the people in China. The kids, the children in China that are making the iPhones. Yeah. People still trapped there. Dear God, be over the top a little bit more. Pelly is still a little emotional about this institution that he
3: And loved. This institution that I love so much. You said that I've been there 37 years. I've been married 42 years. So that's the depth of my devotion.
0: Okay. So I guess then I understand a little bit more his comparison to his spouse being murdered by losing a job. But seriously, Scott Pelly, it's not real. That's not really accurate. Now, we're working on something. I want your assistance on this. I would love this audience, this great Chris Plant audience, to help us because this was triggered, this thought, this idea was triggered by a couple other jettison journalists, as they're being called, getting together and talking about the Scott Pelly dismissal. And the Jim Acosta, I guess on this show we're supposed to call him Abelio because that is his actual name. Abelio Acosta and Katie Fang, that's P-H-A-N-G, from MS-13 Now. I guess she got the boot recently too. Terry Moran, who you could pronounce that moron, I guess, but you know, it's Moran. Terry Moran, Joyless Reed, and so many more that are now afloat in either the podcast world. They're no longer with any major network. But Katie Fang and Jim Acosta welcoming Scott Pelley.
2: When I look at the company that I am keeping, I got to be honest, I'm proud. This is not easy what we do. But I've said, look, Scott, come on in. The water's warm, right? I mean, Terry Moran, Joy Reid, you, me. I mean, Don, you name it. It's important for people to understand that, you know, it is kind of easy sometimes to be complacent and to stay somewhere where it, quote unquote, is easier to be. But really, we can't do this right now. It's too important.
4: Absolutely. No, and this independent media universe is expanding, and it's getting stronger every day, and it's because of folks like you, Katie, and all the folks that you mentioned.
0: Wait a minute. Can we, I want to address this, but could you play the very beginning of that again, please?
2: When I look at the company that I am keeping, I got to be honest, I'm proud. This is not easy what we do.
0: This is not easy what we do? You are paid, or were paid, very well, probably in the high six figures, to do a job in an air-conditioned building in a studio. Look at all the people that are out tarring roofs today, the people that are working, making driveways happen, the people that are turning wrenches to repair cars, the people that are tin knockers, putting the air conditioning into your building that Lawrence O'Donnell would yell at. It's not hard. You were damn lucky to have a gig in mainstream media. But here's the thing. It sounds like Katie Fang and Jim Acosta are lighting up the bat signal to get all of these fired journalists to join together. We need to talk about this. Because there may be an opportunity for us to spark a new network. And we're going to need a name for it. We got to think about this, because if you have Jim Acosta and Katie Fang and Don Lemon and Scott Pelley, all of these folks, what are we going to call it? Could we call it the Lemon Pelley Network? That would be interesting. Don Lemon would want top billing, but I think Pelley would fight him for that. Maybe it's FNN, the failed news network, or the Bitter Bunch. The Bitter Bunch sounds pretty good. I'm looking for names. I have a few more here. The Has-Been Hour. Well, it would be an entire channel. Because we, again, you have Acosta, you have Fang, you have Pelley, you have Lemon. We have, we have to include Keith Olbermann, the angriest man on the planet. And I saw her in the United States yesterday. Rosie O'Donnell returned, but I think that was just for a brief appearance on the Tony Awards. She would have a marquee spot there as well. But help me staff this and help me come up with the right name. And the shows throughout this, the Sour Grapes Broadcasting System presents the Cancel Culture Channel Productions, which works out to CCCP, if you know you're Russian, because that translates to the old USSR. We'd have the show with the grievance gang. You could have the people whining. The Pelley's Purgatory, where Pelley is bemoaning the fact that he's adrift in the Long Island Sound on his beautiful multi-million-dollar sailing craft while cashing his retirement checks from CBS. Read and Rejected. Maybe that's good. And how about Acosta's Last Cope? I need some. I need some help from you on this. 888-630-9625, 888-630-9625. What are we going to call the new fired network of all the angry souls who have been booted from their highly paid positions inside the ivory towers of the mainstream media? What shall we call it? There certainly must be a liberal billionaire out there willing to bankroll this network so they could all talk to themselves. It's very interesting. I'm willing to take your suggestions. We haven't nailed it yet. We don't have it yet. I do like FNN, the failed news network. And I don't think we're going to get Sharpton, because NBC's got too much of a lock on him over there at MS-13 now. And he's not going to give up the big money just yet. We'll get to your calls just around the corner. It's Mike Opelka. 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
17: A better life with Dr. Sanjay Gupta.
18: For the ninth year in a row, Finland has been named the happiest country in the world. That's according to the World Happiness Report put out every year by the Wellbeing Research Center at the University of Oxford in the UK. Two other Nordic nations, Iceland and Denmark, came in at numbers 2 and 3. Now, having spent quite a bit of time in these countries over my 2.5 decades as a journalist, I can tell you that this is not at all that surprising. There's an entirely different way of thinking in these countries. We before me, you might say. In other words, the mentality is less adversarial and much more, we're all in this together. One other interesting thing that came up was that no matter where someone lived, the more time they spent on social media, the less happy they were. Want to smile? It's simple. Put your phone away for a bit. I'm Dr. Sanjay Gupta, helping you live a better life.
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3: Monday, second Monday of the month of June. Here we are on June 8th. We have a lot to get to today. I just mentioned this ongoing story of Scott Pelley, 60 Minutes, 37 years with 60 Minutes, gone. And he's talking to anyone who will listen to him and whining about it, comparing his getting fired to having his wife murdered, which is really, really bizarre, if you ask me. Because anyone who's worked in broadcasting, even though he's had a gig for 37 years, anyone who's worked in broadcasting has been fired several times. It happens. He had the good fortune to work somewhere 37 years. I worked for one company for 10 years, and that was an eternity in broadcasting. It just doesn't happen. You live and die every 13 weeks based on ratings. So he's been very lucky to compare it to killing your wife. Idiotic. So he talked about all these other fired journalists and coming up with names for the new network. I like FNN, Failed News Network, but Jack in Columbia, Maryland, has a thought. Hello, Jack. Welcome to the Chris Plant Show.
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4: Hopefully you can hear me.
3: Yep.
4: I go with Control-Alt-Delete, or CAD.
3: I kind of like it.
4: Because all of them are.
3: Well, that's true. But have they landed? Could they be landing on their feet in a new place? The Control-Alt-Delete Network. That's a very nerdy but correct name. That's good. I like the CAD network. Thank you, Jack. I'm rolling over to Oshkosh, Wisconsin, where Donnie is checking us out. Donnie, welcome to the program. You have a thought?
5: Yeah, I sure do, Mike. Nice to hear your voice again. I can't spell it out as an acronym, but these guys are in the scrap heap, you know. So how about Scrap Heap International Independent Television?
3: Now you've given me a thought. The Scrap Heap Television Network, and or maybe the Compost Network, because they're kind of like all the scraps from the network in a bucket being rolled around to try to turn into something good. Oh, well done, Donnie. Well done. Thank you. That's a good one. If you have a thought, 888-630-9625, 888-630-9625, renaming or naming the new Failed News Anchor Network. Bob in Chattanooga checking in with us. Bob, I know it's not on this topic, but I wanted to get you in before we hit the break.
6: Hey, thank you for taking my call. How are you?
3: I'm good, sir. Welcome. What's up?
6: Trump said on Meet the Press that he promised no new wars, and I wonder, are you aware of today in history? What happened in today in history in 1967?
3: You're talking about the Israeli situation?
6: The 34 sailors were killed, 171 wounded on the USS Liberty. Israel had been surveilling that ship for hours. There's a huge American flag flying on the top. They took out that radio tower. They dropped bombs. They dropped napalm. They machine gunned the lifeboats as the sailors were trying to escape. One of those lifeboats is proudly displayed at the clandestine Naval Museum in Haifa, Israel, alongside the remains of the MTB-203. That's the torpedo boat that fired the fatal torpedo during the 1967 attack. I just wanted to say this has to do with Trump's decision, because this is our so-called greatest ally.
3: Well, yeah, that's a really fair point. We also have, Bob, a good relationship with the nation of Japan. And we certainly know that history as well. You're not wrong in bringing that up. But we also know relationships change. Fair point, sir. But we also know things develop differently over time. It's Mike Opelka in for Chris Plant on The Chris Plant Show.
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7: Hi, Marcela Sanchez with an AP News Minute. A regional official says the U.S. told Iran there would be no more attacks by Israel if Tehran halted its missile strikes, adding that Israel has agreed to halt its attacks for now. The official spoke on condition of anonymity. The president's planned visit to an NBA Finals game today is prompting strict security measures for fans.
8: The New York Knicks are warning fans to bring as little as possible to Game 3 of the NBA Finals and encouraging them to arrive at least 2 hours before tip-off as part of enhanced security measures with President Donald Trump attending the game. The Knicks said a strict no-bag policy will be in place and that there would be TSA-style screening procedures for fans when they enter Madison Square Garden. The Knicks said that there would be no storage at MSG for prohibited items. Trump's visit also scuttled a Game 3 watch party outside MSG. I'm Geffen Coolball.
7: And I'm Marcela Sanchez.
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11: 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All three games decided by one goal, and they are all high-scoring games, 25 goals scored combined in these first three games. Tons of drama, tons of excitement at the end. Two of them have gone to overtime. This has been masterpiece theater in the Stanley Cup Final. I'm Nick Costos.
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0: So Democrats, Leader Jeffries, including yourself, have argued for many years that women alleging instances of misconduct and abuse must be believed or it enables abusers. You, for instance, wanted to pause Justice Kavanaugh's nomination over the allegation from Christine Blasey Ford that he attempted to sexually assault her in high school. But with Maine's Senate seat up for grabs, the standard does not seem to apply now. What happened to believe all women?
1: I haven't followed these allegations closely, but what I have said is that violence against women in any way, shape, or form is unacceptable.
2: So, if it's unacceptable and the accusations are credible, why can't you make a decision on Plattner? Interesting. Some might even say contradictory. How about that? It is the Chris Plant Show. Welcome to it. Mike Opelka in for my friend, the vacationing Chris Plant. I wonder if he says that when he says hello to people on his travels. Hello, I'm the vacationing Chris Plant. Probably. Although he's still working. He's sending me stories all the time. Welcome to Monday, a very busy Monday in all sorts of serious ways and in all sorts of very silly ways that mostly involve Democrats who are obsessed with Donald Trump. Donald Trump woke up and got out of bed. Let's sue him. Sure. Hakeem Jeffries, the guy who has visions of himself holding the gavel as Speaker of the House, talking about the Democrat nominee, likely nominee, the primary hasn't happened yet in the state of Maine, for their candidate to challenge Susan Collins, this Plattner guy. And they seem to be very flexible on just about everything that Plattner is accused of doing, credibly accused of doing, I might add. You've got people that stood up and put their personal reputations on the line to say, hey, this guy's a bad guy, and we don't think he should be the nominee. But it's not about that. It's about retaining or regaining a seat in that state. In fact, there was a Plattner rally in Portland over the weekend, Portland, Maine, not Oregon. Although, you know, they're both kind of really conservative places. There was a Plattner rally, and a woman was asked about supporting Plattner, about whether or not you can forgive him because the Nazi tattoo and some of the other issues, and she had something very curious to say, especially at the very end here.
3: Totenkopf tattoo, the Nazi tattoo. How do you kind of?
4: Somebody said that they talked to somebody who had seen one of those or wore one of those, and it was silver, and it didn't even occur to him that it was the same thing.
2: So interesting. If you go back and listen to that, there's no specificity here in this woman's explanation of how she is getting past it. Listen, this would be thrown out of court as testimony for being hearsay.
3: Totenkopf tattoo, the Nazi tattoo.
2: Explain.
4: Somebody said that they talked to somebody who had seen one of those or wore one of those, and it was.
2: Somebody said they talked to somebody who said something. I'm immediately having flashbacks to Ferris Bueller's Day Off.
5: My best friend's sister's boyfriend's brother's girlfriend heard from this guy who knows this kid is going with the girl who saw Ferris pass out at 31 Flavors last night. I guess it's pretty serious.
2: Unless it's a Nazi tattoo, then it really doesn't mean anything. Then we don't have to accept it. But this Plattner fan who's at this rally in Portland, Maine, is quizzed then about, well, you know, you're saying that you can excuse
4: silver, and it didn't even occur to him that it was the same thing.
2: Sure.
4: I think people are making as much of it as they can. They don't have a lot of substance around anything else. And if they did, we'd hear about it, believe me.
2: So if there was substance around this, we'd hear about it. You're not hearing about it almost every single day? Well, you must be watching MS-13 now. You must be watching CNN or the Future Failed News Network.
4: They are trolling for dirt.
3: What if he has like a Israeli flag tattoo or something? Would that be a deal breaker?
2: Ooh, that's a very interesting question. So this Plattner supporter is asked, what if he had a tattoo of the flag of Israel? Would you then not support him? Now, remember, she's excusing the Nazi tattoo, the Totenkopf, that Plattner has admitted that he's had. He's trying to say he knew, didn't know what it meant, even though we have credible testimony from a very credible witness who says that, yeah, he used to call his little Totenkopf. But this woman is now being asked the question, well, if Plattner showed up, we found out he had an Israeli tattoo of the Israeli flag somewhere, how would you feel?
4: For me?
3: Yeah.
4: Honestly, yeah.
3: That would be
4: Israeli? Yeah, because I don't support genocide, and he doesn't either. And that would show that he was being inconsistent.
2: Oh, so the Nazi tattoo doesn't support genocide. But the Israeli tattoo, you would say, that supports genocide, and that would show that he's inconsistent. Boy, oh boy, oh boy. People are funny, aren't they? They really, they're very, very entertaining, these folks. I can't believe they don't understand. Within 30 seconds, she is just so shown how off the beam she is. And then speaking of Plattner, at that same rally, Graham Plattner, the candidate who hopes to become the Democrat nominee, who apparently most Democrats are hoping will become the Democrat nominee, he's out there talking about what he would do. And one of the great things in the world of news is if you keep the microphone on somebody long enough, they will tell you who they are. Now, remember, Plattner's the guy who's saying, we got to get rid of Trump because he's a fascist. These guys are Nazis. He wants to be a king. And, well, Plattner's kind of telling us what he would like to be.
6: If I had my way, elections would last 2 months.
2: Wait a minute. If I had my way, elections would last 2 months.

0: publicly funded elections. Hang on a second. There's a clip locked up for a second here. Plattner said, if I had my way, elections would last 2 months and...
1: they would be publicly funded. And if a billionaire looked at the TV ad the wrong way, we'd put him in jail.
0: Wait a minute. If a billionaire looked at a TV ad the wrong way, we'd put him in jail. You want to lock up a billionaire for an opinion? Very interesting. This is at a rally of his supporters. Of course, they love it. They're clapping. So he wants elections to last 2 months. You know, like all these Democrats, they want the elections to go on forever. They want them permanent. We're constantly campaigning. Elections would go on for 2 months. Now, we can talk about campaign finance reform, which I think is a healthy discussion. We all look at some of the exorbitant amounts of money spent to get somebody hired for a job in the House or the Senate that pays about $180,000 a year. People are spending tens of millions of dollars on it, hundreds in some cases. And we can say, hey, this needs to be fixed. But to say you're going to lock up a billionaire because they looked at a TV ad the wrong way, they disagree with you. Is anyone else a little nervous about this guy? I guess Maine is different. Mainers, as they like to be called, are different people. I don't get it. I don't understand it. It does seem to be, though, on the nationwide level, all about making sure that they get that seat back. God forbid Susan Collins, who has opposed Donald Trump on just about everything he does of substance, we can't have her in that seat again. Democrats would be happy, you would think, to have that kind of an ally, but they're not. They want that seat back, even if they have to have this guy doing it. I think it's very crazy. We talked earlier about the news out of New York City today as the NBA Finals game, one of the games, the third game, is happening today at Madison Square Garden. President Trump is friends with Jim Dolan, the owner of the Knicks, and he's been invited to attend one of the playoffs games. The president is a longtime supporter of the New York Knickerbockers, years and years and years of Donald Trump, citizen Donald Trump, showing up at Knicks games, everything. And I even mentioned it during The Apprentice. They did a segment inside the garden where President Trump shot a free throw and made it. Now, we don't know how many times they had to do that take. Maybe one, maybe 20, but we do know Barack Obama, we have a serious tape of him making 20 or 30 attempts to make a free throw and couldn't do it. But the president's going to show up today. The Secret Service and the NYPD and likely some of the New York State Police will be there to create a security perimeter around Madison Square Garden. Everyone's going to have to go through TSA-like security to get screened. But the left can't handle it. The left is furious that President Trump is going to go to this game. And Hakeem Jeffries, the air karate chopper, the guy that's always thrown his hands out whenever he speaks, was appearing on a podcast to have a discussion about this. And he's sporting a brand new, recently purchased Knicks cap. You can tell because, A, it doesn't fit his weird head very well. And, B, it's got the stickers underneath the bill of the cap. He's still got the stickers that you're supposed to take. Somebody in his press team screwed up there and just ran out and bought the hat, threw it on his head before the interview. But Hakeem Jeffries trying to tell Trump to stay away.
2: About himself, and now he wants to make this historic Knick championship run about himself as well. Get lost. Doesn't this guy have better things to do? Yes, he does. How about trying to turn around the economy that you are destroying in real time?
0: The interesting thing here is Democrats think nobody can do more than one thing at a time. That no person in anywhere in their world can do two things, multitask. Trump is doing three, four, five things at a time. We'll see. But Hakeem Jeffries just furious. So what does he do? He goes back to the talking points. No, he's not lowering prices, right?
2: This guy who promised that cost would go down on day one, of course, because of direct actions that he's taken.
0: There you go. It's going to be the war of choice. They're going to go back to this. You can do more than one.

0: thing at a time. And I know the president is focused on trying to get this war finished, which will bring down costs. I bought eggs over the weekend. I don't know about you. They're a lot cheaper. They're a whole lot cheaper right now. Yes, gas is still expensive, but it was under $4 a gallon when I pulled into the pumps on Saturday. So it does take time to make the world safe, and there's a cost to it. But the left is not going to be happy about anything, are they, as long as President Trump is in office? We will get back to the phones. We'll take a break here. 888-630-9625. 888-630-9625. Still taking your suggestions for the name of the new network that we're going to hope is put together with all the fired liberal mainstream media personalities like Scott Pelley and Jim Acosta and Don Lemon and Katie Fang. Help us name it. It's Mike Opelka in for Chris Plant on The Chris Plant Show.
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0: In the Middle East, as in the last 24, 48 hours, it's gotten kind of dicey with Iran and Israel trading rockets, missiles. Israel is a little more accurate, it seems, and also a little better suited to knocking missiles out of the sky that the Iranians were throwing. Now, Iran has said, hey, we're done for now, so we'll keep an eye on this. President Trump hoping to make progress on some kind of peace agreement. We will see. But we're also talking about Scott Pelley, the fired CBS member of 60 Minutes, who's no longer there, but seems to be still recovering from it. He's really upset. And people like Jim Acosta, Abelio Acosta, Katie Fang, Don Lemon, anyone else who's been booted from the mainstream media stage, either for just being horrible or too costly. I'm sure we could throw Colbert in there too, because part of the mainstream media, let's face it, the CBS Late Show had become a political news show and only leaning one direction. So maybe that'll be part of this. We talked about putting together a brand new network that has all these failed hosts on it. And what would we call it? That was the question. One of the things that came up was FNN, the failed news network. We're still working on it, still trying to, the cancel culture channel, whatever it is. So the phones have been open at 888-630-9625, 888-630-9625. Many of you weighing in, and we'll be all throughout the show. We will send our suggestions to Scott Pelley. Rod is in Arkansas. Hello, Rod. Welcome to the Chris Plant Show.
21: Renshaw, sir, how you doing?
0: I'm good.
21: Yeah, I'm thinking SNL. I know the name's taken, but it's got to be Saturday Night Live. That way we can take it for the joke that it actually is. These would-be comedians, if they weren't tasking themselves as news journalists, which they're not. They are not. I mean, when news breaks, they fix it. It's amazing to me that these people are still on the public scene, any of them, because they're a joke. They really are. You can't take them seriously. They're disingenuous. They're full of dysphoric ideas. Or I like to call it dimphoric, because that's the Democrat Party, right?
0: Sure, yeah. The dimphoric ideas. The SNL thing, I'm trying to work the end to be some kind of news thing in there. Slippery, slimy news. But we're still working on it. Rod and I'm wondering if I bet you if we joke about this long enough that somebody with very deep pockets will think, hey, let's round all these guys up and make a blue sky channel or a podcast channel that will have only those who've been exiled from mainstream media. Now, there was actually some rumbling out of MS-13 Now, that was saying that they were hoping Scott Pelley would be on their channel. I think it might have been Rachel Maddow, who was saying she was hoping MS-13 now might hire Scott Pelley because that's where he belongs. Well, if he belongs on MS-13 now, then you're basically admitting that 60 Minutes was, in fact, a biased leftist operation.
19: There's nothing else going on at CBS News other than what we can see is happening at CBS News. And I don't know where Scott Pelley will land. Frankly, I hope he lands right here.
0: There you go. It's right there. So that is the reality of this, that the left wants its own network, even though they already have two officially. Maybe three or four if you drill down into it. All right, we'll continue this. And we'll get to President Trump and his interview with Kristen Welker. Should he have walked out?
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22: With another ARN News update, I'm Leah Brandon. Widespread flash flooding has been reported across parts of North and Central Alabama. Strong thunderstorms dumping more than 5 inches of rain on the Tennessee Valley, as well as Jefferson and Shelby counties. Numerous roads were forced to close due to flooding. Streams and creeks will experience runoffs in the aftermath of the storms today. A level 2 slight risk of severe storms remains in effect for parts of Northeast Alabama today, and a flood watch remains in effect for many counties through 8 p.m. tonight. The body of an Auburn University student who had been missing for a week has been found in Japan. The family of Weston Higginbotham confirming search crews discovered his remains in a forested area outside Kyoto. Officials say no foul play is expected. His mother Nancy said he went to explore hiking trails on his own and never returned. He had also turned off his GPS. I'm Leah Brandon.
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26: Lauren Alena has revealed plans to hit the road this fall for her next headlining track, dubbed the Stages Tour, named after her recently announced album, Stages, arriving August 28th. The upcoming string of shows are expected to be Alena's most personal yet. The tour kicks off October 1st in Milwaukee, Wisconsin, with stops in Charlotte, North Carolina, Little Rock, Arkansas, Lexington, Kentucky, and more. Support coming from Hannah Harper, Shane Proffitt, and Ashley Kutcher. Tickets on sale now. Just turn the lights down. CMA Fest takes over downtown Nashville Thursday through Sunday. The Big Ten event at Nissan Stadium includes Riley Green, Ella Langley, Jason Aldean, Luke Bryan, Hardy, Carly Pierce, Jordan Davis, the Red Clay Strays, Tim McGraw, Zach Topp, and more. While the Riverfront stage will see Caitlin Butts, Stephen Wilson Jr., Midland, and more. That's Fox Country on Fox News.
27: I'm Jessica Ettinger, CNBC. Wall Street poised to rebound from last Friday's stock sell-off when the Nasdaq plunged 4% and had its worst day in more than a year as Iran announced today the end of military operations around Israel. Oil prices eased. Bond yields ticked slightly lower this morning, but the yield on the 10-year Treasury is still more than 4.5%. Prices at the pump are lower today. AAA says the national average for a gallon of regular is $4.16. 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Marvell Technology shares are popping. It's set to join the S&P 500 index along with electronics maker Flex. What's coming out to make room? They're going to replace Poole Corporation and Campbell's. 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
0: It is the Chris Plant Show. Mike Opelka in for Chris Plant on this Monday. Thank you for being here. We have a lot to try to get to today. Yeah, we're going to get to Trump versus Welker. And we might even put together a poll to do on social media as to whether or not you think President Trump was justified in his departure, his early exit from that scene. But we're also talking about the growing number of highly paid or formerly highly paid members of the mainstream media who have been booted from their cushy jobs and are now whining about it either on podcasts or to podcasts from places like the New York Times. We're talking about Scott Pelley, Don Lemon, Abelio Acosta. I might even throw in Rosie O'Donnell in there because she's making the rounds again. And we're trying to figure out, what if they all got together and started an ego-driven network that they could spew their leftist thinking? I don't think they'll do it because they're used to getting paid highly and catered to. But we're looking for a name for it, so a lot of you are calling in and suggesting. I'm still leaning towards the FNN, Failed News Network, or the Cancel Culture Channel. We'll see. But Craig is calling from Gaithersburg, Maryland. Craig, welcome to the Chris Plant Show.
9: Well, thank you for taking my call. I appreciate that.
0: You got it, brother.
9: I've been – can you hear me?
0: Yeah, you're coming in loud and clear. Perfect.
9: Okay, good. I just – you know, I've been thinking about this a lot, and these people are really deep thinkers, and they're very comfortable and cuddly to, I guess, many in the society, especially the ones that are have color in their skin and so forth. But they're not. Well, I've had a dip in my confidence in them. Okay.
0: Okay.
9: And I think the network could be called this, but I can't come up with an acronym. 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
0: Are you talking the four-footed animal that gives us wool, or are you talking about something you put on a bed?
9: Something you put on a bed.
0: Okay.
9: Only because they're trying to be perceived as really cuddly. But, you know, but they also have a dip in their intelligence.
0: Well, they wouldn't accept that analysis because they all think they're the smartest people on the planet. Just ask them. The other thing about this, Craig, that I think you may have missed it, if you've ever encountered these people in public, and I think most of us in the industry have run into some of our peers on the other side of the aisle in public, and I don't find them to be that cuddly. As a matter of fact, especially when they discover you're with a conservative outlet, they tend to get very bristly, but they don't want to be with their supporters, the unwashed. I know Chris Plant's anchor station, his mothership, regularly holds events where they get together with the audience and they talk. They have politics and pints discussions, and it's very collegial and it's very friendly. I just have never seen anything that like that from the left. They tend to distance themselves and want to have their VIP sections away from the unwashed. I find them more sheep-like, though. So you may have misspoken, but you may have stumbled into something there, Craig. We may have to do something where maybe we call it the Flocked Network, which we could accumulate some listeners there. But very interesting. You sparked a discussion here. Thank you. Appreciate you. Let's grab one more call here. Will in Skokie, Illinois, a town I'm quite familiar with, listening on the great WLS. Will, welcome to the Chris Plant Show.
1: Good morning, sir. How you doing? Thank you for making my drive time well. I read an interesting article in National Review where basically they said that a lot of people in the media, especially the so-called establishment media like 60 Minutes, they tend to see themselves like you would see a university professor where they're teaching. And, oh, gee, you have tenure, so you can't be fired. And you have, freedom, like educational freedom, where you can teach anything you want. They got to realize CBS is a corporation. It's a news corporation. They make money. It's kind of like the Chicago Bears thing that we're having in Illinois now, mm-hmm. where people seem to think that the Bears are somehow linked to the city, you know. No, they're a private corporation, and they make money, and they're an entertainment, you know, the Bears at least. And this whole thing where they're trying to grab academia and then try to put that kind of a cloak over the media. Oh, you can't criticize us. You can't, you know, we have the opinions. Journalists usually don't know much about anything. Their job is to record things, not to make stuff up, and not necessarily the difference between news and opinion. And they have blurred those two things.
0: You're right. It's really interesting you tied the idea to the thought that they would be bulletproof from termination. The minute, and this has happened to me, the minute you think you're bulletproof in any job is usually just before you're going to get fired or something's going to change dramatically. From my own personal experience, that's happened. We do have the case, though, that these people who reach the highest levels in our news business, I tend to call them entitlistas because they feel like they're entitled to that spot. And they're entitled to do and say whatever they want. And that's a nice parallel to the college professors. But the colleges don't have the same responsibility, especially to publicly held companies like CBS, to generate a profit. And that's generally done through the free market. Now, can I ask you, are we going to have the Hammond Bears, or is it going to be the Arlington Heights Bears, or will it remain the Chicago Bears?
1: Well, they're definitely going to Indiana. The only difference, the only question is, will they be calling them the Hammond Bears or the Gary Bears? I think Gary Bears would be good. They can make nice plush animals, you know, hand them out on like Bat Day, the equivalent in football is Bat Day.
0: Sure.
1: Anyway, I think that basically Chicago and Illinois in general is getting a slap in the face from people. We're starting to learn, hey, look, you know, you guys, you're really as lousy at running a state and running a city. The thing that's got Illinois is that the largest employer in Illinois is government, and all of those government employees are unionized. And so that's why we have Mayor Johnson, where, you know, he's basically a teacher union captive. And yeah. So the unions have kind of grabbed onto power, and they won't let it go. And they keep voting for this because they know that their pensions are going to be sacrosanct. They passed recently a constitutional amendment in Illinois where public employee union pensions are sacrosanct. So if Illinois goes totally bankrupt, they still have to pay out the pensions. And the pensions are tremendously underfunded. And so the unions, they keep putting in people who are going to, you know, protect their pensions and things like that.
0: It's maddening. And it's troubling to me because, you know, Chris and I have talked about this in person and on radios whenever we've been on radio shows. Chicago's where we both grew up. When I was a kid, my dad would take us to see the Bears play at Wrigley. Go think about that one. That's how long I've been around the city of Chicago. So it breaks my heart to see this kind of inefficiency, this kind of abuse of the system of one of the great cities this country has ever created. Will, thanks for your thought on the journalists and their egos and their entitleista status. Say hi to that city for me. Appreciate you. Let's go to Wayne in Montgomery, Alabama. Wayne has a thought for what we can call the new network of all these fired liberals from the media. Hello, Wayne.
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0: deep to left, backing up on a gamble. He's to the track. He'll reach for it, but this one, guess what? It's gone!
1: Crimson Tide Baseball is on the air on the Crimson Tide Sports Network from Learfield.
0: Breaking ball line going into center field, running in, making the catch. Neal, here comes his throw to first. Close play. Out is the call. The 0-2. Swing and a miss. Strike three.
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0: He swings and crushes it. High, deep right field. This is well back, and this is gone. Swing and a miss, strike three. Alabama wins the regional.
1: This is the 2026 NCAA Super Regionals. Now let's get ready for the first pitch.
0: In Tuscaloosa, Alabama, the rain is gone. The lightning is gone. We've been waiting 27 years for Alabama to make it back to Omaha for the College World Series. And after a lengthy delay yesterday and into the night, we're here with you on this Monday morning at Sewell Thomas Stadium with Alabama 6 outs away from punching its ticket to the College World Series. Hello again, everybody. This is Roger Hoover alongside David Kendrick. Glad to welcome you inside the Alabama Credit Union broadcast booth. Feel good about your money. In the top of the eighth inning yesterday, we were feeling mighty, mighty good with Alabama in front by a 7-2 score. In the top of the seventh, a tight 3-2 ball game became a 7-2 game on one swing of the bat by Jason Torres. A grand slam home run to right field in front of a packed Sewell Thomas Stadium. The Joe is as alive and as raucous as we has ever seen, but unfortunately, David, Mother Nature intervened in the top of the eighth inning. A lightning delay starting at 5:36, and then somewhere around 10:12, it was officially called that we would have to suspend the ball game, pick it up tomorrow morning. But nonetheless, a lot of enthusiasm for Alabama, hoping to be punching its ticket to Omaha and win this Super Regional.
2: Well, we're here. Good morning, Roll Tide, and yes, fans are starting to file in, and both these sides are getting ready to suit it up to finish two more innings. And yes, you mentioned the Jason Torres home run. I've been a part of it as a player and a coach at the Joe. I have not witnessed a bigger home run in the most ideal moment for Alabama with all the history on the line. 26 years since Alabama's punched their ticket to Omaha. 20 years since Alabama's hosted a Super Regional. Everything right in front of them. And, Roger, I just want to take a minute just real quick. We talked about the great crowd Saturday night setting an attendance record with 7,500-plus. Last night, with another back-to-back great outing by the fans that were loud and engaged. And I want to just tell all those listening, maybe you were there last night, can't make it today, thank you. I think that's really important for the fans that stuck it out. Even though the game did not take place last night, and some of you have made the decision to come here to witness something possibly great here in a couple of minutes.
0: Absolutely. Again, fans were able to wait out as long as they could that delay. As the NCAA, St. John's, Alabama all tried to play the ball game, it was a very unfortunate decision by the NCAA to suspend the ball game. Obviously, everyone wanted to finish game two last night with Alabama in front 7-2. And even if you're St. John's, you want to play out the ball game, see how everything goes in case you're able to come back and win, force a game three for today. But it was very unfortunate that we were suspended due to the rain and lightning last night. But we do get to resume play in the top of the eighth inning with Alabama as the road team for game two of the Super Regional at the plate. Brendan Holt will be at first base. Luke Vaughn will be at the plate. And now it's up to this Crimson Tide bullpen to try and close it out, a bullpen that's been excellent lately for the Crimson Tide.
2: Has been, and you feel really good. Again, Matthew Heiberger only pitched 3 pitches, but how about the momentum that Alabama got from Zane Adams going 6 1/3. We talked about his sweet spot was right around 5 to 6 innings, 8 punch outs, and really kept this St. John's team at bay. Only one mini mistake from Agresti, the solo home run, and St. John's scratching one across in the third. But again, Alabama in a good position. But let's remember, again, 2 more innings to go. And I think as a former player, I've had this happen to me before. You have to turn around and bring that same type of juice that you felt. It's hard to duplicate, but it is an 11 a.m. start, and you can't come out dusty and, you know, that feeling of, okay, we're just going to show up and it's going to happen. I know Coach Rob Bonds talked about staying in the present moment, none greater moment than right now with everything that's in front of them, staying with their attention specifically on St. John's and finishing out this game.
0: So the Crimson Tide will be at the plate in the top of the eighth inning. Coming up, we'll hear from the head coach of the Crimson Tide, Rob Vaughn, his pregame interview brought to you by CBNS Bank. CBNS Bank, proud to sponsor Alabama baseball and even prouder to take the field with you. Being a team player has been part of the CBNS Bank culture since 1906. Roll Tide. This will be the conversation that Coach Vaughn and I recorded yesterday going into Game 2. NCAA doesn't allow any media availabilities for the head coach outside of their purview in between or in the middle of a game, essentially. So we will replay our conversation with Coach Vaughn coming up shortly and then get ready to resume play. It's the top of the eighth inning. It is Alabama in Game 2 of this Super Regional against St. John's with a 7-2 lead against the Red Storm. This is the Crimson Tide Sports Network from Learfield.
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0: The Super Regional, Alabama against St. John's. Roger Hoover now joined by the head coach of the Crimson Tide, Rob Vaughn, presented by CBNS Bank. And coach, are you like me and the rest of our fans? How was it trying to get to sleep last night knowing what today could have in store?
8: Yeah, I mean, I think it's just the adrenaline of the game. It just takes so long to wind down. You know, not really going too far ahead to the day. I think just the adrenaline of the game and the crowd and everything. I mean, I think I looked at the clock at about 2:45 before I fell asleep. So, but man, I'll take that. So, obviously got rested, recovered, and here we go. Well, time to rock and roll today.
0: Time to rock and roll. And the last two games for Alabama, going back to Oklahoma State and last night, you score first thanks to a guy named Brennan Holt. How locked in is he right now at the plate?
8: Yeah, he took great swings last night. Last weekend. He said it kind of in his post game. He just missed underneath the ball a little bit, you know, and it's just not his game. He's going to run into a few homers, but his game is flat and, like, hard and flat. And I thought that's what he did yesterday. He got above that ball, obviously in the corner, turned on and smashed it hard. Another ball back through the middle. Even his last was a flat line drive to right center. So I thought he had great at-bats all day. And it's huge, man. We need that. That's what we talked about in there. It can't be the usual suspects every day. Somebody else has got to play the hero here and there. So we had great production from the bottom yesterday, and he was outstanding.
0: Does that really just speak to the pack mindset you've been trying to play with the entire season?
8: Yeah, I think so. I mean, I think it's just the whole team mindset in general. You know, it's like it seems like it's been a different guy all the time. Sometimes it's Braun, sometimes it's Brady, sometimes it's Bryce, sometimes it's Holt, sometimes it's Vaughn, sometimes it's Sam Mitchell, sometimes it's Tyler Fay. Like, it's just a different dude stepped up, and it's what we talked about, man. Like, big-time players meet the moment, and I thought those guys met the moment really well yesterday, and now we got to turn the page and make sure we're incredibly present today. I mean, you know, everybody knows what this game means, and talking about one game away from this and that hasn't been done here in 26 years, all that's good, but we got to stay present on the first inning today, and we got to play a nine-inning game because these guys have a punch. They didn't really throw much of a punch yesterday. You know, we handled LeGrande yesterday. He's gonna give us fits today just because of the type of player he is. Aggressive, he didn't do too much to us yesterday. He's a dangerous player. Got a guy on the mound that started his career at Alabama. You know, you talked about a little added motivation for that guy to come in here and be really good. He wants to take care of us really bad, and that team's not ready to be done. So it's going to take our best effort and great focus today.
4: Yeah, speaking of their starter, Chafee, what does he work best with on the mound?
8: I mean, it's just a good mix. It's a athletic kid. It's he commands the baseball really well. It's a fastball slider away from lefties. Fastball slider changeup. We'll kind of try to back knee that slider some to righties. But it's just a good mix. I mean, it's not a predictable arm. It's not overwhelming. I mean, you're not going to see 98 today. Now, he's touched some 93s. I'm sure he will be amped up. It's a warm day up there. I'm sure it'll be hot, and then it'll settle down and be somewhere in that 88 to 91 range. But he can just pitch, man. He commands the baseball in the bottom part of the zone. He works the edges, and we got to do a good job of forcing him to the damage zone, of having a really good approach to the plate, being really committed to let the ball travel with two strikes, and just string really productive at-bats together.
4: And then on the mound, you give the baseball to Zane Adams.
8: Yeah, man, just very, very deserving. Two guys in Tyler Faye yesterday taking and doing what he did, and Zane being here, this is year three for him. You know, he obviously threw the ball well last week. It was a little jittery to his own admission last weekend, just his first big postseason start, you know. And so little jittery last weekend, settled in and was great. And it's all we're going to need today, you know, just effective, dominate the strike zone, don't put them on for free. We kind of wiggled out of some style. We walked aggressively a couple times yesterday, put a couple guys on free, then we hit a guy, but just managed innings. Tyler Faye, we have base load, nobody out, and right there you're just preaching to minimize, like, go get the next three, and instead he wiggles out of it, fly out, punch out, fly out, and get out of it. So just gonna have to manage innings. He's gonna have to do a good job of minimizing stuff, because like I said, I told our guys that in pregame, we've got to weather their storm a little bit. There's a punch coming. And this is not a knock on us. It's just that's what teams do when they're fighting for their life. You're going to get a punch, and we've got to absorb that punch and throw our own.
4: Well, Coach, thank you for your time. We look forward to visiting with you down the road, but all the best in this game two of the Super Regional. Thank you. Roll Tide.
8: Thanks, Roger. Roll Tide.
4: That's head coach of the Crimson Tide, Rob Vaughn. Back with more in a moment. This is the Crimson Tide Sports Network from Learfield.
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0: Men minutes away from resuming play between the Alabama Crimson Tide and the St. John's Red Storm. Right now, St. John's taking the field as we get set for this top of the eighth inning with Alabama in front 7-2 in game two of the Super Regional. Alabama won game one late on Saturday night by a final score of 8-0. Before we start this top of the eighth, or resume it, let's pause. 10 seconds for station identification. That's 10 seconds for a station ID. This is the Crimson Tide Sports Network.
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0: Feel good about your money. Roger Hoover alongside former Crimson Tide player and coach David Kindred, Jerry Kelly producing this ball game back at our Learfield studios. As we resume play, top of the eighth inning with Alabama up 7-2 on St. John's, we have a pitching change brought to you by Coca-Cola. Each and every pitching change brought to you by our friends at Coca-Cola. Passionate fans and a nice cold Coca-Cola. Now that is a winning combo. Fan work is thirsty work. Enjoy a Coca-Cola. It'll be Evan Heckley taking over on the mound for the Red Storm, the sophomore, 6'3", 170 pounds, a native of Bernardsville, New Jersey. And looking at the numbers for Heckley this season, 4-0, a 3.26 ERA in his 19 appearances and two starts. He does have the majority of saves on this team, 7 of the 20 for the Johnnies this year. Heckley in 38 and two-thirds innings, striking out 42 compared to only 11 walks. Batters against him hitting 236. So, David, kind of what we thought about game two just in general before there were delays or suspended game, anything like that. You knew in this do-or-die game for the Johnnies you were going to get their best on the mound.
2: Yeah, I mean, this is the right call for the Red Storm and going with their best available arm closer, Heckley. And it's fastball slider and some very tight slider that's going to be in that mid-80s. So, again, a good matchup with a couple of righties coming up. But, yes, it's a do or die. You can't get to the next game if you don't get through today. They're already down five, but at this point it does not matter. For the Red Storm, you got to get some zeros up and squash calm this down. And again, calm this down. You hear the fans coming alive, and I'm still getting goosebumps by the attendance that we got here with a start at 11 o'clock. Pretty amazing, Roger.
0: Great showing from this great fan base that has been waiting 27 years to head back to Omaha, and we have been waiting 17 hours, 24 minutes to resume play. Top of the eighth inning, Alabama up 7-2 on St. John's. Heckley against Vaughn. And away we go. First pitch swinging, fouled away as we're back underway here at the Joe. Again, top of the eighth inning, Alabama up by a 7-2 score. The inning started with Brennan Holtz drawing a walk. So now it's Luke Vaughn to the plate, followed by Peyton Steele, and then Bryce Fowler would be due up after that. 8-9-1 in the order. Holtz at first, nobody out. The 0-1 pitch. Spins inside, a slider for a strike. The home plate umpire, Jeff Wright. Scott Letendre, the umpire at first. Greg Harmon at second. Ryan Clark is at third. Same uniforms for both teams. Alabama in the camo jerseys and the camo hats with the white pants. Meanwhile, St. John's in the red jersey, white pants, navy cap with a red bill. Throw to first. Tight play, but back in just safely is Brennan Holtz.
2: Very aggressively by Brennan Holt. I expect Coach Rob Vaughn to be very aggressive on the base pass. Luke Vaughn swinging first pitch at a very good slider from Heckley.
0: Heading the count, Heckley. The 0-2. Low and outside for a ball, 1-2. St. John's defensively with Christian Bernardini in left, John LeGrande in center, Dylan Fitzsimmons in right. Jada Rafe-Singer at third, shortstop Rob Mansour. Aiden Fry at second, really pulled up the middle. Still on the right side, but pulled up the middle. Throw to first, back in safely. Good tag by the first baseman, Sean McMillan. And Adam Agresti is the catcher for St. John's, along with their new pitcher, Heckley. 7-2 Alabama, top of the eighth inning. Holtz at first, no one out. And the 1-2. Fastball called third strike. Dropped by the catcher, but rung up Luke Vaughn to start Alabama's resumption at the plate in the top of the eighth.
2: Three straight sliders from Heckley. We talked about dominating put-away pitch is the slider, but sticking to the report, Luke Vaughn was looking for another slider, but froze him with a 94-mile-an-hour fastball.
0: Peyton Steele next to the plate. Two hits for Peyton in this ball game. First pitch. Slider is swung on and lifted high in the air right center. Fitzsimmons drifting back. 10 feet shy of the track, he'll make the catch for the out. First pitch fly out to right by Peyton Steele, and now there are two gone. Still Brennan Holt at first base.
2: Peyton Steele just got under that slider. You could tell he was ready for it. Deep fly ball out to right field, right on the track for the second out. And Bryce Fowler has got two hits in this game. Swinging a hot bat still.
0: Lefty hitter against Heckley, the right-hander. From the stretch, a spin and a throw to first. The ball gets away from McMillan. Holt's going to take off for second. He will be in there standing up. Error on the pickoff throw, and that puts Holt in scoring position as Alabama tries to build on a 7-2 lead, top of the eighth.
2: That'll probably score an error on the first baseman. A good throw on the pickoff, but it was just a matter of time that Brennan Holt was going to take off, especially now with two outs. But now you got a runner in scoring position with one of the hottest hitters for Alabama.
0: E3 on McMillan at first. First pitch to Fowler. Bounces in the dirt, bounces away from the catcher. Holt's going to take third. Alabama taking advantage of miscues. That one a wild pitch going against Heckley. Puts Brennan Holt at third base with two gone.
2: Just a spiked pitch by Heckley. Agresti blocks it up right in front of him. However, he thought it was off to his side or behind him. Brennan Holt heads up enough to just like that. Now at third with two outs.
0: Only one pitch so far to Fowler. It was a ball. A look at third pitch. Fowler waves and misses at a fastball at 92 miles per hour. Creeping in at third base, Rafe Stanger. Here's the 1-1. Low for a ball. On a changeup, and that makes it two balls and a strike to Bryce Fowler. If he can get on base, Justin LeBron waits on deck.
2: Getting from second to third, not as a big deal on a base hit. Probably still going to score, but what it probably eliminates is the spiked off speed pitch that Heckley probably can't go to unless he feels really comfortable with it. Ball just gets away. I promise you, Holt's going to be very aggressive.
0: It's already taken second, already taken third in this at-bat. Pitch, swing, and a miss. Now the count to an even two balls and two strikes. St. John's will have the top of the order due up in the bottom of the eighth. Matthew Heiberger was on the mound, got the final outs in the bottom of the seventh, could be back bottom of the eighth. 2-2 the count, and the pitch. Reach for and fouled away all the way down the left field line.
2: Good fastball on the outer half. Fowler fouls it off to hang in there, but it's been a steady dose of fastballs on the outer half, sliders trying to come in on the inner half for Heckley.
0: Holt to third, two gone, and the 2-2. Slider swing and a miss, strike three, and the inning is over. So Alabama gets Holt to third base, and he does not score. The longest top of the eighth inning you've ever seen comes to a close. Let's go to the bottom of the eighth. It's number seven on the mound, Matthew Heiberger, back to work. Alabama in front 7-2. A note to our stations down the line, we are going to break number 17. So as if we were going to the bottom of the eighth in a regular ball game. I know it's different as we resume play on this Monday morning, but going to break number 17 for our stations down the line. This is the Crimson Tide Sports Network from Learfield.
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0: Bob Bottom of the eighth, Crimson Tide in front by a 7-2 score against St. John's as there's not a pitching change from yesterday to today. Matthew Heiberger only needed three pitches to turn a 1-6-3 double play against Dylan Fitzsimmons and bring the bottom of the seventh to a close. So Heiberger remains on the mound for the Crimson Tide. There is a change defensively for Alabama after Peyton Steele had a flyout. Taking his spot in right field will be freshman speedster Chase Kroeberger as Alabama will be looking to shore up the defense, needing to get just six more outs win this game. St. John's top of the order due to the plate, a top of the order that's been a combined 1-for-21 first two games of the series with 10 strikeouts. John LeGrande has the only hits. That was the last time he was at the plate many moons ago in the fifth inning.
2: It was an infield hit, not very hard hit, but perfectly placed, but the table setter for the Red Storm.
0: Now LeGrande at the plate as time is called, and we may have a communications issue for the Crimson Tide with Brady Neal. And look, I'm not blaming Alabama today. If the batteries were worn out after yesterday's delay, I get it. Totally fine.
2: Well, we get it. Our listeners here, we've heard you talk about it, but this is a universal problem. But we're used to delays at this point. Why would you expect anything
0: else,
2: Roger?
0: This feels like absolutely nothing.
2: Right.
0: I will take this all day. And again, so frustrating. We could not finish the ball game last night. Whatever went into the decision-making not to play really took away some momentum from the Crimson Tide, took away a great moment from these fans. But it is nice so many fans have turned out for the resumption on this Monday morning. Here's LeGrande, lefty on lefty, and the first pitch is just low on a fastball by Heiberger at 90 miles per hour for a ball. Heiberger on from the Crimson Tide bullpen after Zane Adams, 6 1/3 innings, allowing 2 runs, 6 hits, no walks. Pitch, fastball for a strike. And then we saw Zane with 8 strikeouts, final time on a mound here in Tuscaloosa. He was brilliant. 1-1 on LeGrande, and the pitch. Inside corner strike on a fastball, 1-2.
2: Heiberger with the commanded fastball on the outer half, the prior pitch, and then lands one down and in.
0: The 1-2. Fastball just low outside that time. Resetting the Tide defense, Hines in left, Eric Hines in left, Bryce Fowler in center. Chase Kroeberger, the new right fielder. Jason Torres at third, Justin LeBron at shortstop. Brennan Holt at second, 2-2. Swing, that's hit foul. First baseman Luke Vaughn catching. Brady Neal and Matthew Heiberger, junior from Birmingham, on the mound.
2: Just a very uncomfortable at bat for the left-handed hitters and two left-handed hitters, one of them right here. So a great scenario for Heiberger. I would expect everything he's got this inning.
0: 2-2. Swing and a slow chop just past the mound of the second baseman. In front of the dirt, zipping it over to first, Brennan Holt. Great throw by Holt to set down LeGrande and start this bottom of the eighth.
2: Always love to get the leadoff batter, but as we said, LeGrande's had a phenomenal regional. The guy that makes the most impact in the stolen base category shuts him down, and then another left-hander stepping to the plate.
0: Jader Rafesanger, lefty on lefty, first pitch by Heiberger. Swing, and that's fouled away for a strike, 0-1. 7-2 Alabama leads. Crimson Tide were up 3-1 through four innings. Tight ball game, 2 outs. Jason Torres crushing a grand slam homer to right changed everything in the seventh inning. Now the 0-1. Over the plate for a strike, lower outside corner, 0-2. Rafesanger 0-3 today, 0-7 in the regional, the man that carried the top batting average for St. John's to Tuscaloosa. The 0-2. Outside for a ball, didn't miss by much, 1-2.
2: Perfect way pitch, going again with a fastball at 93 miles an hour, 1-2 balls off, intentionally sets up everything Heiberger wants to do.
0: The 1-2. Swing and a slow chop

0: throws in that changeup, too, to throw him off. But great PFP by Matthew Heiberger and Luke Vaughn.
1: Mentioned he's a great athlete. He is a Alabama state champion in basketball at Oak Mountain. He was a tremendous basketball player. First pitch to McMillan is swung on. A line drive into right. Kroberger has to play it on a bounce. Base hit by McMillan as he is aboard to extend this bottom of the eighth.
0: And that's McMillan's first hit this Super Regional.
1: Well, the best bat that we've seen, not just throughout the season for St. John's, but here in the Super Regional. Agresti, who doubled yesterday, has had a single and a home run in this game, too. 7-2 Alabama leads. Two gone, bottom of the eighth. Heiberger, third base side of the rubber from the stretch, deals and hits Agresti. Agresti hit by the pitch. That'll put two on with two outs for St. John's.
0: 92-mile-an-hour fastball. Just a release on it just a hair late and gets Agresti directly in the back.
1: Now Will Cowan, the DH, to the plate. 0 for 2, hit by a pitch in this game. Did have a single last night. Two on with two outs for St. John's. We're in the bottom of the eighth. Alabama trying to close out this win. Pitch is a fastball for a strike. Again, a win. The Crimson Tide move on to the College World Series. St. John's with the victory. Forces a game three later this afternoon. Two on with two gone. Alabama up by five runs, bottom of the eighth. The 0-1. Swing, and that's fouled away. Heiberger in front, 0-2.
0: Just the maturation of Matthew Heiberger from last year to this year. Plunks with an errant fastball to Agresti and then comes back in two perfectly placed fastballs. Now the count, 0-2.
1: Now look at second. The 0-2. Low and inside. Good backhanded catch by Brady Neal behind the right-handed batter's box. Make sure that did not go to the backstop and put two in scoring position. What a crowd showed up on this Monday morning for the resumption of Game 2 of this Super Regional. Right field Rangers banging up against that right field wall. The pitch. Fouled away. Down the first base side. We'll keep the count at 1-2 on Cowan.

0: Two on with two gone. The pitch. Check swing. Did he go? Yes! Jeff Wright rings him up. Cowan strikes out swinging. Inning is over. Cowan talking about it with Wright. That conversation will go nowhere. This game, however, will go to the ninth. Alabama with a 7-2 lead against St. John's. This is the Crimson Tide Sports Network from Learfield.
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0: On a baseball atmosphere here in Tuscaloosa, Alabama, as the Crimson Tide trying to punch its ticket to Omaha for the College World Series. We've already seen tickets punched by Troy, West Virginia, Ole Miss, Georgia,

0: Carolina, and Texas. They will be resuming things coming up in Lawrence later on between Oklahoma and Kansas. They were also hit by the weather last night, stopping game two of that Super Regional. By the end of the day, we're going to know the full field. We should know when the Crimson Tide potentially would play as well, whether it'll be on Friday or Saturday to start play in Omaha at the College World Series. Justin LeBron, Brady Neal, and then somebody I can't wait to hear his ovation coming up, Jason Torres, due up third. Right now, it's Heckley on the mound. First pitch to LeBron. He swings and crushes it foul. And right now, here in the stands at Sewell Thomas Stadium, take a good look at Justin LeBron. Should be his last at-bat in an Alabama uniform here in Tuscaloosa. A guaranteed first-round pick coming up this summer in the MLB draft. The 0-1 pitch. Slider runs inside, and for really any one player kind of signaled things were changing with this program. A couple years ago, it was Justin.
1: Yeah, just bring him in, even with a coaching transition to Rob Vaughn, Justin LeBron decides to stay here.
0: The 1-1. Runs inside for a ball, but a freshman All-America campaign in 2024, All-SEC last year, had that tremendous first half of the season. And lately, he's been carrying Alabama at the plate. Two balls and a strike, pitched by Heckley. Swung on and driven high, but foul deep down the left field line, and the count 2-2.
1: Just love for Justin LeBron to end it in style. And in this day of the transfer portal and opportunities to go elsewhere, the type of years he had his freshman and sophomore year had a lot of suitors. And he decided that it was these type of moments that he wanted to be a part of for Alabama.
0: 2-2. Popped high down the first base side. McMillan over, but he'll watch that go into the crowd. And a youngster with a glove makes the catch. Great celebration with that little guy. Last night, there were so many young fans that stuck around, got loud, got rowdy, yelled at us in the press box, yelled at everybody on the field, yelled at the NCAA. It's good to see the kids still having a lot of fun here. 2-2 on LeBron. The pitch. Slider inside. Now it's a 3-ball, 2-strike count.
1: We talked about Heckley. Overly reliant on the slider. Does he go to it again here? What a pitch for Justin LeBron in his career here.
0: Payoff pitch. Low and outside. Ball four. A leadoff walk to Justin LeBron. Starts the top of the ninth with Alabama up 7-2.
1: Good at bat. Understanding. Again, went to the slider way out of the zone. And just the way that we've watched Justin LeBron, how he impacts games. I would expect Coach Rob Vaughn at some point to get Justin LeBron in action to possibly stay aggressive on the base pass.
0: He's at first with 40 stolen bases this year, best in the SEC. Here's Brady Neal. He's running. First pitch. Strike. Throw on to second. Not close. Justin LeBron swipes his 41st base. He's in scoring position with nobody out.
1: And only one behind G.W. Keller, fourth all-time. Played in 1999. Took the Tide to the World Series. But in elite company, Justin LeBron in so many categories.
0: Good leadoff second right now with the 0-1 coming to the lefty batting Brady Neal. And that's low in the dirt, blocked by Agresti. Count it 1-ball and 1-strike to Brady Neal. What a year for Brady Neal. Ups and downs last year, his first year in Crimson. After 2 years at LSU, was part of that 2023 national championship team there, battled some injuries with the Tigers. 1-ball, 1-strike, and the pitch. Low for a ball, but he'll forever have last Sunday against Oklahoma State that top of the 11th inning. 3-run homer that was the difference, sending Alabama to the Super Regionals. 2-ball and a strike. A look at second base. And pitch. Swung on and popped up foul territory and out of play. It was such a great moment, that home run. Crimson Tide Productions, Colin Phillips, Cam Alexander did such a wonderful edit of the Moneyball home run hit by Scott Hattieburg for the 2002 Oakland A's. No offense to Scott Hattieburg. Brady Neal is much better. We loved how that looked. Brad Pitt, Jonah Hill, kind of looking on as Brady Neal hits the home run.
1: Wow.
0: It was such a great edit. 2-2 on Neal. And the pitch. Swing, and this is driven high, going the opposite way to left. Backing up on it, Bernardini makes a hop on the warning track, makes the catch for the out, has a good throw to third to keep Justin LeBron at second base.
1: That ball was hit on the screws, Roger. Just a line drive shot out to deep left field. Bernardini already playing deep and jumped up against the wall. And what about the resounding applause for the guy stepping to the plate? You know who it is.
0: Swing of his life last time up. A grand slam homer to the right field Rangers. And just the excitement of that home run, I think, carried so many people during the nearly five-hour rain delay last night. Look back at second and a leg kick and a look at second and a throw to second by Heckley as LeBron stands on the white square.
1: You got to remember, when you play between the lines, and let's just say Jason Torres doesn't hit that, the point in the game where that gives the momentum back to the other team, which was 3-2 at the time, just a big knockout blow.
0: Righty on righty, another look at second, and the pitch. Low and outside for a ball. The blast was the ninth home run for Jason Torres, and with the four runs driven in, he's now in front of Brady Neal by one RBI for the team lead at 51. Played each and every game for the Crimson Tide this season. Look back at second. And the 1-0. Swung on, and this is driven, going high into left center field. Bernardini over to his left. Left fielder squeezes it for out number two.
1: It's a good slider by Heckley. Just on the outer half, Jason Torres is off the end of the bat into not very deep left center field, but now up to John Lim to help this Tide team play another run. But again, all the flack at times that Jason Torres has taken, hovered his batting average around 200 around March and April, but continued to stay with it. Coach Rod Bond believed in him and said, I'm not taking this guy to the lineup, and to have a moment like that's pretty special.
0: Here's John Lim, two gone, LeBron at second. Pitch, righty to lefty, high for a ball to John Lim. A lot of great highlights for John this season, including a walk-off home run against the Vanderbilt Commodores. Towering home run that helped Alabama sweep South Carolina down in Columbia. 1-0 the count. And the pitch. Low for a ball in the count. Two balls and no strikes. And then in the regional, breaking a bone in his right hand with a foul tip. Night one against Alabama State, getting four hits the rest of the weekend. He's kept up his great hitting this weekend. You can bet he'll do the same in Omaha. 2-0, swing and a miss, 2-1.
1: Heckley came with a fastball, 2-0. See if John Lim sits on the off speed here, or does Heckley go back with a fastball?
0: 2-1. Lower part of the zone, a fastball drilled in for a strike, 2-2. St. John's will have 6, 7, 8 in the order. Fry, Bernardini, and Mansour all due to the plate. 7-2 Alabama leads. Top of the ninth. Crimson Tide the road team today. LeBron jumping off second. He's running for third. Pitch is fouled away.
1: Justin LeBron had a great break going to third. Unfortunately, John Lim has to protect the plate with two strikes. Obviously, he saw it happening, but if he not had two strikes, probably would have let it go to let Justin LeBron get another bag, but had to do that with two strikes, see if he can finish off this at bat.
0: Two and two on Lim. Heckley on the mound. Look back at second. The pitch. Fastball just missed inside. Now a full count. Waiting on deck, Eric Hines.

0: Full count on John Lynn. Payoff pitch. Slider, that'll be a called third strike, and that will end the inning. We go to the bottom of the ninth, the one you've been waiting for. Alabama with a 7-2 lead against St. John's, three outs away from the College World Series. This is the Crimson Tide Sports Network from Learfield.
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0: Game two of the Tuscaloosa Super Regional started on a Sunday, will end on this Monday. We hope will end right here in the bottom of the ninth. Alabama with a 7-2 lead against St. John's. Still Matthew Heiberger on the mound. So many Crimson Tide fans here this weekend getting to celebrate this unique baseball team that has an opportunity to break a 27-year drought between trips to Omaha. Crimson Tide have been to Omaha, played in the College World Series five times, but it hasn't been since 1999. Alabama's had a chance to go back to Omaha. It's even a different stadium. No more Rosenblatt Stadium, now Charles Schwab Field, a beautiful facility in downtown Omaha. Crimson Tide, three outs away from getting there. Here is Aiden Fry to the plate. First pitch is swung on. A little pop-up right to the shortstop. LeBron, two steps to his right. He's got it. There's one gone. Just think about the time in between 1999 and where we are now. So many great players, so many great coaches, so many great moments that have shaped fandom for so many people, whether you're Sten Tuscaloosa, student at the university, now an alum, bringing your own kids to the ball game. Alabama baseball is special. Here's the first pitch. Bernardini takes a strike. And a moment like this, David, is for everybody that has been affiliated with this program through the years.
3: No doubt. I was an 11-year-old kid. My dad brought me out to that game, 1999, to see him punch the ticket.
0: 0-1. Swing, and that's chop foul. Nothing and two on Bernardini.
3: And that feeling that put me on fire is like, I want to be here. This is what I want to do. And that's what a lot of these moments for these kids and all these loud fans that have decided to come back on a Monday starting at 11 o'clock to witness some history.
0: Heiberger's 0-2. Fastball called, third strike. Two gone in the ninth. Matthew Heiberger strikes out Bernardini. Fans getting on their feet for the final out. Rob Mansour will be the last man to the plate for St. John's, trying to continue this game 7-2, bottom of the ninth. He will face the left-hander Matthew Heiberger. Heiberger, first pitch, runs inside, missing for a ball. The fans standing all around Sewell Thomas Stadium, the dugout for the Crimson Tide, third base side, ready to burst out onto the field, dogpile and celebrate a trip to Omaha, 1-0. Swung on, a fly ball going into right center field. Bryce Fowler on the run, tracks it down, goes into a slide, makes the catch for the out. It was worth the wait. Alabama will play in the College World Series. The Crimson Tide knocked down the gates to Omaha. And in Tuscaloosa, Alabama, there's a dog pile at Sewell Thomas Stadium. The Crimson Tide have done it, going back to the World Series for the first time since 1999.

0: Yay, Alabama, followed by Dixieland Delight. And here come the Crimson Tide to salute the Ride Field Ragers. A run that will carry this team all the way later in the week to Omaha, Nebraska. Like we saw in the sweep against Auburn, the Crimson Tide jumping the right field fence. They will celebrate with the Right Field Ragers. Incredible scene here in Tuscaloosa.
1: It's just a really remarkable moment. And you just, as somebody that's played here, coached here, and to see the fans come out today and what it means to a ton of alumni that decided to come out for this entire regional, super regional, and for these guys to punch the ticket for themselves of what they've accomplished, what Rob Bond has accomplished with his staff, to do it for these fans, do it for all those listening out there. You've really made some proud alumni, a lot of coaches that have come before them. You can take it in and appreciate it, because that's what Rob Bond's talked about, carrying the load to get over the hump for this Alabama Crimson Tide that has a lot of proud history, but it had been a very, very long time. And I'm telling you what, I couldn't be more proud of these guys today. Wow.
0: Coaching staff, Rob Bond, huge embrace with the director of athletics, Greg Byrne, who brought him here 3 years ago. 2023, Jason Jackson, part of that staff, did such a marvelous job helping Alabama win a regional, finish that 2023 season the right way. Coach Jackson staying loyal to this program, staying on staff, and now he's going to have his pitchers ready to toe the rubber in Omaha, Nebraska. Let's listen in for another moment.

0: Rob Vaughn with a backwards cap on that will say College World Series. Wow. He will greet his team as the celebration is going to continue in Tuscaloosa. 7-2, the final score. Alabama defeats St. John, sweeps the Tuscaloosa Super Regional. We'll step aside, be back with the Bama Baseball postgame show in a moment. This is the Crimson Tide Sports Network from Learfield.
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0: Vaughn wants a challenge, but regardless if he's safe or out, he's done his job bringing in Alabama's third run on the squeeze play up the first base side. The 1-2. Fastball called, third strike. Zane Adams ending this sixth inning with a strikeout. 1-0. Swing, and this is barreled high, deep right field, all the way, gone! Grand slam, Torres! Alabama in the top of the seventh inning, now in front by a 7-2 score. One giant swing by Jason Torres towards Omaha. Omaha is where the Crimson Tide are going. The Crimson Tide 7-2 winners here at Sewell Thomas Stadium. Director of Athletics, Greg Byrne. He's going to give the microphone to Rob Vaughn. Let's listen in. Said Rob Vaughn will come back to Tuscaloosa. Final thoughts from the Super Regional. Next, we'll talk about the World Series when we return. This is the Crimson Tide Sports Network from Learfield.
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0: The 0-2. Swing and a tapper back to Heiberger. He's got it on the second for one. LeBron at first. That's two. That's the inning. 7-2, Alabama maintains the advantage. A 1-6-3 double play started by Matty Ice. Two on, the two gone. The pitch. Check swing, did he go? Yes! Jeff Wright rings him up. Cowan strikes out swinging. Inning is over. Swung on, a fly ball going into right center field. Bryce Fowler on the run, tracks it down. Goes into a slide, makes the catch for the out. It was worth the wait. Alabama will play in the College World Series. The Crimson Tide knocked down the gates to Omaha. And in Tuscaloosa, Alabama, there's a dog pile at Sewell Thomas Stadium. The Crimson Tide have done it, going back to the World Series for the first time since 1999. David Kindred, we have more baseball to call. We have more Crimson Tide baseball to watch. And for the rest of the season, it'll be at one stadium, Charles Schwab Field in Omaha, Nebraska, for the College World Series.
10: Roger, you know this. I've held off for a very long time, but I can't tell you how excited I am to be calling some more baseball with you. And it just so happens to be at the Promised Land in Omaha, Nebraska. So many times for former players, former coaches. It doesn't end like this always. There's a lot of scars. There's a lot of hurt. But these guys have done a lot to make that hurt stop. And Coach Rob Vaughn and those players have had a up and down year throughout, but are starting to play their best baseball now. And I tell you what, again, there's a lot of former coaches that are very proud. There's a lot of former players that are up in these stands right now that came back because they wanted to witness a part of that. Not everybody ends like this. This is a super special moment to win a super regional, but when you do it in Tuscaloosa and show fans how it can be done, how this stadium needs to be packed out on a normal basis, that's what Coach Rob Vaughn and these players did, and I'm looking forward to it. So many more.
0: Well, we're going to get down there and celebrate, quite honestly. So we thank you for listening yesterday, hanging with us through the rain delay. We appreciate our producer, Jerry Kelly. We thank the Vice President and General Manager of the Crimson Tide Sports Network, Jim Carabin, and the longtime baseball voice here at the University of Alabama, Chris Stewart, just saluted us in the booth. We look forward to celebrating with Chris as well. Alabama is going to Omaha. For David Kindred, I'm Roger Hoover saying thank you for listening. We'll talk to you next from Omaha, Nebraska for the College World Series. 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
15: I'm Marcela Sanchez with an AP News Minute. A regional official says the U.S. told Iran there would be no more attacks by Israel if Tehran halted its missile strikes, adding that Israel has agreed to halt its attacks for now. The official spoke on condition of anonymity. The president's planned visit to an NBA Finals game today is prompting strict security measures for fans.
16: The New York Knicks are warning fans to bring as little as possible to Game 3 of the NBA Finals and encouraging them to arrive at least 2 hours before tip-off as part of enhanced security measures with President Donald Trump attending the game. The Knicks said a strict no-bag policy will be in place and that there would be TSA-style screening procedures for fans when they enter Madison Square Garden. The Knicks said that there would be no storage at MSG for prohibited items. Trump's visit also scuttled a Game 3 watch party outside MSG. I'm Geffen Coolball.
15: And I'm Marcela Sanchez.
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20: 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All three games decided by one goal, and they are all high-scoring games, 25 goals scored combined in these first three games. 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Two of them have gone to overtime. This has been masterpiece theater in the Stanley Cup Final. 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
1: Pressure coming and all kinds of trouble. 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
1: Causing a scene. Needs to be ejected from the game after that. And now we got people about to go at it.
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0: Yeah, we might be a tad early today, but there's a good reason for that. Welcome in, River Region Sports on the air on this Monday, a day which you Alabama fans can celebrate. Your Crimson Tide baseball team has just earned their way to the College World Series in Omaha, Nebraska. First time since 1999. Congratulations to the Crimson Tide baseball team and their win. They finished off the win against St. John's, final 7-2, which was the score when it was postponed till today. So Alabama joins, I think it's six other teams at this point, making it to Omaha. One more team, Kansas or Oklahoma, will be the eighth and final team to make it to the College World Series, which will begin on Friday. And we're on early because they left us a little bit of time, so instead of you hearing the last few minutes of the previous show that comes on before me, I'll fill it up. I'm a team player, right? Michael Butler's somewhere in the neighborhood.
1: I'm here.
0: He's still there. Yeah, I don't mind doing it, especially after listening to Alabama win and get to the World Series. And I don't care who you are. It's a big deal, and everybody was celebrating. I think Roger Hoover, I think he had a baby while the game was going on, while the celebration was going on. But anyway, yeah, we're good to go, and looking forward to what should be an exciting World Series. We got a lot of newcomers, teams that have never been. Troy in West Virginia, Troy being one of those. They are showing right now as we speak the starting times. Troy's game will be 1 o'clock on Friday against West Virginia, and then Ole Miss will play that night, and then Alabama will play Saturday at 1 p.m. against either Kansas or Oklahoma. They'll finish their game up. They're going to restart their game here in just a few minutes. But anyway,
1: it's looking like Oklahoma. Obviously, they're in front and they got a game lead already. But this would be a rematch of the college football playoff. And there's one thing, you know, Alabama and Oklahoma obviously played in that first round. Look at the college baseball representation from the SEC and compare it to football, Graham. It's almost identical.
0: It is. You make a good point. I mean, Oklahoma, Alabama, Texas. Oh, wait, they didn't make the playoff. Sorry. Yeah, I mean, as far as the numbers, you're exactly right. And yet we keep hearing how the Big Ten has surpassed the Southeastern Conference. I mean, yeah, they've had the last three champions in football, but I'm just not convinced. I mean, they don't have anybody in the baseball. I know that Michigan won basketball. Again, it's all in the eye of the beholder. What you think is important, that's where you're going to decide, oh, yeah, our conference is better than your conference. When, in fact, I don't think there's a lick of difference at this point between the SEC and the Big Ten. I would make the point that when Nick Saban was in the Southeastern Conference, he probably made the SEC 10 times better than any other conference in all of sports, in college sports. But now that he's gone, things have kind of evened up a little bit, and that's kind of how it is. So, but I'm looking forward to seeing how the SEC does. You had Ole Miss, which we'll get into their win over Auburn here in a little bit. But, Ole Miss has been there the last few years, won a national championship. What was it, 21? Is that 22, something like that?
1: 22, I thought it was 22, but I'd have to go back and look. But, yeah, they have won.
0: Georgia is in it for the first time in a while. I mean, it's really interesting that and we don't have LSU, which won it last year.
1: Yeah.
0: And they didn't even make the regionals.
1: Were terrible this year. It was crazy how bad they were.
0: I know. We don't have the same old teams. We've got some newer teams, and we'll see how this plays out the rest of the way, but I'm looking forward to it. And again, Alabama will play Saturday. Actually, it's at 2 p.m., 3 p.m. Eastern, 2 p.m. against the winner of this last game, which will be decided hopefully this afternoon. Hopefully they won't have any more weather. I was a little worried this morning because I kept my eye on the sky, so to speak, and there was rain in and around Tuscaloosa this morning. And I don't know how much – I know you're paying attention to it last night. Last night, I'm surprised they didn't see some boats going by at Sewell Thomas, because it was everything was floating there. There was so much rain. But no rain today. Glad to get it done. Glad to get it over with. I felt bad for St. John's, and I mean this sincerely. I mean, not that they didn't think they could come back and win, but they knew the chances were pretty slim when they left last night. And, you know, they'd be on a plane this morning headed back to New York. Instead, they got to come back and play two more innings. I don't know. There's nothing you could do about it. There was no way they were going to, unless they play at midnight last night, which I don't think they really wanted to do. But I don't even know that they could have, because there's so much water on the field. I doubt very seriously they could have gotten it taken care of. But kudos to them. I want to say this. I don't know how good they are, and I don't know if they had any chance at all, no matter who they would have played as far as any team in the Southeastern Conference, but that was in the Super Regional. But they had some decent pitching. They struggled against Alabama's pitchers, and I think they only had like 8 hits in the 2 games, something like that. Alabama did a good job. Tyler Fay was really much better in this series than he was last weekend of the Regional. But, he had 21 runs to work with, basically, against Alabama State. This time, though, he was on – he got out of a bases-loaded jam with nobody out when the game was still in doubt. He did a great job. And then I don't know how many pitchers they threw in this game, in game two. I want to say maybe just 2. But the pitching was the difference. Alabama's pitching was the difference.
1: Yeah, that's something people are saying. You and I were talking about it. Can Alabama – make a run in the World Series? And we feel like they've got good pitching, but they don't have consistent hitting. And it's gotten better. I think there are times they've gotten timely hitting in these series, but I don't know about the competition. It's going to get tougher. And look, I don't downplay St. John's. They've made it this far. They're a decent ball team. But it's going to be a tough run for Alabama. Who knows? I mean, they've never won one. They've been close. Is this the year? Or is it one of those deals where it's 1999 since they've been, we're just getting that participation trophy and glad to be there?
0: Well, we'll see how they behave. But the thing is, whichever team they play is going to be in the same boat. Oklahoma hadn't been there, and I forgot when the last time they've been. Kansas hadn't been there since, I think, FDR was president. It's been a long time. So I think you're going to run into that, whoever you're opposed in the first game. But and then there's Georgia. How many runs did they score in 2 games? There were like 23 runs by them.
1: Yeah. And 20-something homers in the
0: 21 home runs, I think. Yeah. Between the two teams. Now, they may go into – I know it's not called Rosenblatt anymore. I don't know who's sponsoring it now, but they can hit home runs there, but they're not going to hit 21. That stadium is not built for home runs, and they're going to see better pitching. You would agree with that? I mean, not to take anything away from what Mississippi State presented, but it's a different mindset. You have to take a little bit different mindset when you go to the College World Series because the dimensions of the stadium and just the fact that you're going to be playing, more than likely some of the best teams that you will have faced. I would say they are probably the favorite. Would you agree?
1: I felt like Georgia deserved the number one seed going in. They had dominated the SEC this year. They won the SEC tournament. I think UCLA proved they weren't worthy. They bombed. To me, I think Georgia did what they were supposed to do, and I think, they are the favorite. They can hit the ball. That is definitely a case. In their favor. We'll see. I mean, I don't know who the contenders are. I know it's a heavy SEC load. You're going to have I think you're going to have 5
0: of the
1: 8 teams are going to be SEC.
0: It could very well be all SEC teams.
1: Yes.
0: If Oklahoma wins, it will be. You'll have Georgia, Texas, Alabama, and Oklahoma on one side of the bracket. Ole Miss, I'm not going to say they got the easier side of the bracket, because I think North Carolina is pretty good. West Virginia, again, I don't know how good Cal Poly is, but they didn't show a whole lot.
1: No, they did not.
0: But, and Troy's making their first trip. Heck, Troy may surprise us.
1: I think everybody's got a chance. I said this morning, Graham. I think what happened this weekend was the biggest moment in Troy sports when they clinched.
0: I agree with that.
1: And I know they have championships at you know, not the highest level, though. And that's the reason. I think this is, to be at this level, and this is a program that has a chance. I mean, they're playing good enough ball. You know how it is. You get there with eight teams that are hot, anybody could win it.
0: That's right. Yeah, I was there the last time Troy won a World Series in Division II. It was actually in Montgomery. I don't remember what year it was. But they won it. And, you know, not too long after that, they started moving towards Division I. But I agree with you. To get into the College World Series in Division I is the biggest thing that's ever happened for them. And, you know, they've had a lot of nice moments and won championships in football. But, again, they were all Division II. So, you know, real proud of Troy. I saw a friend of mine yesterday at church. He was wearing his Troy, I'll call it a golf shirt, the beaming from ear to ear. And I said, yeah, you got a lot to be proud of today. And he said, yeah, I sure do. And so anyway, I'm excited for them, and I'm excited that they get a chance to be a part of this. And I know they'll have a good group go out there and participate in all of that. It's same is true of West Virginia, first time ever for them. And then you got a couple of teams like Alabama that haven't been there in a long time. So, what is it? The Jello? What is the contest? One of the bars has out there.
1: Oh, the drinking contest. Yeah,
0: the drink. Well,
1: Jello shots or whatever they call
0: Jello
1: it.
0: Jello shots. That's it. Jello shots. I think LSU, every time they've gone out there, they've won it. So one of these schools may actually. My bet's on Georgia in that category. I think either Georgia or Ole Miss will probably win that this year. But I don't know that they'll ever touch how many LSU. I mean, LSU can take things intravenously. They won't even feel it. So, anyway, but we got one game left in the College World Series, and that is either Oklahoma, and they're playing right now against Kansas. They do have a lead, but it's third inning, and you and I both know college baseball with a metal bat, you can blow a 7-run lead pretty quick.
1: Oh, yeah. It's not in the bag until it's over. I know Alabama felt good with just two innings to go on a 5-run lead, but until it's in the bag, you just don't know. So we'll see, but I guess we're pulling for the SEC since they've done so well.
0: Yeah, I guess so. No Big Ten teams. Let's see, is the ACC there?
1: Well, yeah, that's right. Oregon was the last hope for the Big Ten. It's so weird for me to say that because they don't seem like a Big Ten team.
0: Yeah, it doesn't.
1: And in North Carolina, beating USC, which was another Big Ten team, another one that used to be in the Pac-12, was their last hope. And of course, the ACC only gets one. And the ACC in the past, Graham, you know, has been a pretty good baseball league.
0: Well, I was being told that their top two or three teams were better than the top two or three teams of the SEC, and only one of them made it. So what is that worth? But here's the thing about baseball, and I say this as someone who, you know, you don't ever know what's going to happen in any sport. So let's go ahead and get that out of there. But baseball especially, because if you get a pitcher who is – mowing batters down, I don't care how good you are, you're probably not going to score more than one or two runs. You know, I'm watching the Texas-Oregon game last night. Texas hits back-to-back home runs to start the game. You're thinking, they're fixed to blow out Oregon. And by the fifth or sixth inning, Oregon tied the game. Now, I know Texas came back and scored a bunch of runs, but that's what I'm talking about. It's you just don't know, and I had to go to bed, so I didn't stay up and watch it. I was staying up to wait for the Alabama game, see if they were going to play it. Quite honestly, but you know, if you got a good pitcher, you got a guy who could get in there and throw strikes and make batters guess. You've got a chance, and I don't care who the other team is. You know this. You've been around.
1: Oh, yes. Yeah, you're right. I'm interested to see. We'll see what happens with these teams coming up. Obviously, we have all the broadcasts for you here on WTLS Saturday. And you're saying 1 o'clock Central Time, so it'll be 12:45 air time?
0: I think it's 2 o'clock.
1: Okay, yeah, so it'll be 1:45 Saturday.
0: Yeah. So we'll have 2 o'clock, and we'll have that game. And then they're guaranteed two games. I don't know when they would play. I guess they would play again on Monday. They typically take a day off either way, and they would play on Monday, but depending on what they do in that first game. So,
1: yeah, how many people you think are making the trek from Troy
0: That's
1: or
0: a good
1: Alabama?
0: Question. I'll say 1,000.
1: Yeah,
0: I think and that's the other thing. It's so, you know, the internet wars are so funny. The social media wars are so funny. There were schools getting in fights over who had better crowds.
1: Oh, yeah, that was plenty of that. Plenty.
0: I mean, if that's all you got, okay. That doesn't say a whole lot for your team. But and it wasn't just one or two schools. It was a bunch of them. And I was at the regional. And Alabama, their second game, the game against Upstate on that Saturday, it wasn't a sellout. I would say they had about maybe 3,000 or 4,000. They had over 5,000 in the game on Friday. It was a great atmosphere. I think I've talked about it. Saturday, for whatever reason, they didn't want to show up. I don't know if they had a better offer somewhere. But Saturday was, Friday night was great. And then the first game Saturday of this series, I think did they break the record for attendance? Is that right?
1: They had 7,500 plus.
0: I don't know where they put them.
1: Yeah, that was the record. You know, and Troy had over 7,000, which was another record. And Auburn had 10,000 people there.
0: And sure enough, I read somebody that says, this is the beginning of college baseball becoming a legitimate sport. And the first thing I thought of is, pal, some of these schools are about to cut baseball because they can't afford to keep it, because it's not self-sustaining. You don't have crowds like this during the regular season, and you definitely don't have them in the midweek games. They're going to have a hard time holding on, if you know what I mean, to keep baseball.
1: Well, they'll just pay for it at Alabama and Auburn and Troy, I'm sure, try to do the same.
0: Right.
1: But it's going to be there. It's not a revenue generator. And, you know, this is the stars align for this one. You're not going to have this happen again, probably. Let's be honest. You know, with three teams fighting for, you know, World Series spots, hosting on the same weekend, all of them? No.
0: And we had a chance to have three teams from the state in the College World Series, which would have probably never happened again. I'll just go ahead and say it.

0: able to pull them through with their pitching, and they didn't get enough. And Ole Miss, I think, it's funny because, you know, Alabama beat Ole Miss at the end of the season. Ole Miss, I don't remember what they did in the tournament. I want to say they won maybe one or two games at the most. But they were not exactly playing their best baseball going into that series. I know they won their region, but, I mean, I didn't give them much chance this weekend. I don't know about you.
1: Well, I will put it like this. Auburn had the toughest draw. We will say that. And that was not supposed to be that way. You know, if you go by the seat, everybody says, well, this one cracked me up, Graham. Some guy on a post put, well, the Sabanites got the committee to get, you know, these guys the easy right. And I was like, Nick Saban has something to do with the baseball selection committee, too? That was a shocker to me. I didn't realize that. But, you know, Alabama might have gotten an easier draw. I'll agree with that. But it wasn't because of the committee. It's just because the team that they thought was better lost.
0: Yeah.
1: You know, but the shot that the guy was making, it was a post by this War Bloggle that started it, which is just a, you know, let me get people fired up account.
0: Sure, it's a Twitter. It's a troll.
1: Exactly. Account. That's what it is. He's like, why is Little Rock and Troy in this when they're from the Sun Belt and the Overland or whatever? You know, it's, well, they ought to reseed. I mean, the guy's making excuses about it.
0: Sure.
1: No, they don't need to reseed. That's just the way it worked. Florida was, pancaked by Troy. Give them some credit for doing that.
0: I would also make the point that Auburn had maybe the easiest regional of any of the top-seeded teams. Milwaukee, Central Florida was good but not great. North Carolina State has had their moments in the past, but they were not a great team either. And Auburn lost the first game to Milwaukee, and we're wondering what in the world is going on with them. And so I just don't feel like Auburn played. They played their best baseball the second half of the regular season in the SEC. They did a lot of good things. They won every series, I think, right to the end of the season.
1: Except
0: for Georgia.
1: Alabama did too, and Troy was under 500 at about midpoint. So yeah, they all picked up their play, but Alabama and Troy, whether it be because of who they drew or what, were able to continue that to get to this point. I mean, I'm not feeling like Auburn had a bad year. It was another good year. It's tough to get to the World Series.
0: It is. And they're disappointed. I understand that. Auburn fans thought they were going to the World Series, thought they had a chance to win it, especially after the top two seeds lost. And I'm like, yeah, well, that's just kind of how it works. When you're playing bracket tournaments, there's a chance that somebody might get a little easier matchup than you get. In this case, in the Super Regionals. And that was not just Alabama. I mean, I think West Virginia, now it's easy to say this post, but, you know, they got a pretty good matchup in their round. I mean, Troy and Little Rock, I really didn't know what to expect there because I didn't know anything about Little Rock. But, I mean, Troy had been, what were they, the fourth team out of the – they were the last team in. I think they were like fourth or fifth in the Sun Belt this year.
1: I think they were fifth, yeah.
0: So, you know, and they played really well in the Sun Belt tournament. I think Little Rock was not – were they the favorite to win their tournament? I don't think they were.
1: So they were that was the nature of the post. They're both like fourth and fifth in their own conferences, which aren't regarded as big time – you know, they're not power conferences. So,
0: but still, I mean, you play who you get matched up with. I mean, I don't know how many of these seeds I'm looking at it right now. You know, Georgia didn't play a seeded team in a top eight team in Mississippi State. They almost got beat in both games. I think both of them had a big lead. I think State had the big lead in the first game. Georgia had the big lead in the second game, and they both blew it. So, and again, I didn't watch any of that series, so I can't talk about it, but. You know, Mississippi State was, I think, 14th seed or something like that, and they made it and gave Georgia all they could handle. So, Texas, I think Oregon was a decent team. They were the team that was supposed to make it to the Super Regional, and they did, and Texas didn't have any problem with them. So, anyway, I'm just making the point that you dance with what brung you. You go out there and you play the teams

0: that you expect to play, and you go from there. You know, Kansas is the seeded team in this series between Oklahoma and Kansas. Oklahoma's looked better than they did. So if you want to blame somebody there, just say, hey, well, maybe Kansas is not the 15th seeded team in this thing. It shouldn't be at home this weekend. But you can't look at it that way. You know what you have. You deal with what you have, and you go from there. That's kind of how I see it.
1: I agree. That just everything else is sour grapes. I mean, they're crying about it. I don't know. If the guy's upset that they got a bad draw, I mean, what do they expect? They're going to get cupcakes when they got to the World Series? So, and you got them at home. You just didn't take care of business, and Ole Miss was better. Sorry.
0: Well, and this is two straight years they've had the Super Regional at home. I wouldn't call Coastal Carolina a cupcake, but they're not a named team. And I know they won the World Series a few years and ended up going to the championship last year. But they didn't beat them either. They lost two games to them. So, I don't know what it is. We were saying the same thing about Rob Vaughn. Now we're starting to say the same thing about Butch Thompson. He can't get past the Super Regional. I know he took them there a couple of years ago, but it seems like seemingly they had a really good chance this year, had a good chance last year, and wasn't able to get it done. But that's the way it works in baseball. You can't assume anything, and I don't care what level you're talking about. If your pitching's not on, if maybe your hitting is off a little bit, you can't get the big hit when you need it, you got runners in scoring position, all of that. And that brings me to this. I'm watching Alabama today. This is my gripe time, okay? Put me on the clock.
1: I agree with you on this one.
0: Yeah, because I told you about it. I'm watching, Justin LeBron gets a leadoff walk, steals second on the first pitch. He's at second with nobody else. Ball is hit to left center field, hit pretty deep. I think it was Neal that hit it. He goes halfway down the third baseline. Down the second to third baseline. And I'm thinking, why aren't you tagging? And sure enough, the guy makes an incredible catch. But had he not made an incredible catch, even if LeBron is standing on second base when all that happened, he's going to score. Because the ball would have bounced away. There's no way they would have thrown him out with his speed. And yet, he has to go back to second. So there's one out. Next guy comes up, fly ball to center. Again, LeBron would have scored on that without any problem. They end up not scoring in the inning. And I'm like, I know it didn't matter this time, but it might next time. And that's just a baseball play. And I'm sitting here, I'm cussing. Thank goodness nobody's in here in the room with me. I'm like, why did you not tag up? And there were other cases where they had, again today, they had guy at second, then at third. They're swinging for the fence.
1: Yeah.
0: And one strikes out and the other one pops up. And I'm like, why can't you try to hit a line drive? Why can't you try to hit the ball back up the middle? But that's not the way they play the game anymore. Or at least that's not the way Alabama plays. And those are the type of things, the little things, that will eventually get you beat. And, if those same circumstances happen in Omaha, it's probably going to cost them a game, if not two. So
1: no, it's not team baseball. No, it's not.
0: No, it's not. And so I understand it. Everybody wants to hit the long ball. Chicks love the long ball, right?
1: I guess they do.
0: When it matters, I can get it. I mean, we saw Torres hit the grand slam. It ended up being the difference in the game. But he also strikes out a lot. I think he leads the team in strikeouts. Good for them that he got the big home run when they needed it. But he had another chance today where he could have driven in a run and couldn't get it done. So my point is, situational baseball, to me, it's not even in some people's vocabulary, and that bothers me. I hear the music, so I guess we better take a break.
1: Yes.
0: We'll come back. By the way, I'm supposed to have Tim Gale. He was at Troy this weekend. He saw the Trojans earn their first trip to the College World Series. We'll get his take on that coming up in the second hour. We've got a lot of other things to get into, including really the story of the day, the quarterback that went to Texas Tech, found that could allegedly gambling. He has been given a reprieve by the courts. We'll talk about that next.
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3: With another ARN News update, I'm Leah Brandon. Widespread flash flooding has been reported across parts of North and Central Alabama. Strong thunderstorms dumping more than 5 inches of rain on the Tennessee Valley, as well as Jefferson and Shelby counties. Numerous roads were forced to close due to flooding. Streams and creeks will experience runoffs in the aftermath of the storms today. A level 2 slight risk of severe storms remains in effect for parts of Northeast Alabama today, and a flood watch remains in effect for many counties through 8 p.m. tonight. The body of an Auburn University student who had been missing for a week has been found in Japan. The family of Weston Higginbotham confirming search crews discovered his remains in a forested area outside Kyoto. Officials say no foul play is expected. His mother Nancy said he went to explore hiking trails on his own and never returned. He had also turned off his GPS. I'm Leah Brandon.
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5: I'm Michelle Pulino. Lauren Alena has revealed plans to hit the road this fall for her next headlining track, dubbed the Stages Tour, named after her recently announced album, Stages, arriving August 28th. The upcoming string of shows are expected to be Alena's most personal yet. The tour kicks off October 1st in Milwaukee, Wisconsin, with stops in Charlotte, North Carolina, Little Rock, Arkansas, Lexington, Kentucky, and more. 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Tickets on sale now. CMA Fest takes over downtown Nashville Thursday through Sunday. The Big Ten event at Nissan Stadium includes Riley Green, Ella Langley, Jason Aldean, Luke Bryan, Hardy, Carly Pierce, Jordan Davis, The Red Clay Strays, Tim McGraw, Zach Topp, and more. While the Riverfront stage will see Caitlin Butts, Stephen Wilson Jr., Midland, and more. That's Fox Country on Fox News.
6: I'm Jessica Ettinger, CNBC. Wall Street poised to rebound from last Friday's stock sell-off when the Nasdaq plunged 4% and had its worst day in more than a year as Iran announced today the end of military operations around Israel. Oil prices eased. Bond yields ticked slightly lower this morning, but the yield on the 10-year Treasury is still more than 4.5%. Prices at the pump are lower today. AAA says the national average for a gallon of regular is $4.16. 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Marvell Technology shares are popping. It's set to join the S&P 500 index along with electronics maker Flex. What's coming out to make room? 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

0: Well, in case you missed it, Alabama is heading to the World Series, College World Series. They completed the suspended game this morning, beating St. John's 7-2. So they are headed for the first time since 1999, and they will be playing either Oklahoma or Kansas. They are working on trying to finish this game. Oklahoma has the 1-0 lead in the series. If Kansas can come back and win, right now it's 8-1. But if Kansas comes back and wins, then they would force a game three later on today, and the winner of that game would play Alabama on Saturday. I've got the schedule here. Let's see. Have I got it somewhere? I think I do. Alabama will play Saturday afternoon. This is at the College World Series in Omaha. It will be at 2 o'clock for the start of that game. That'll be on Saturday. Troy will open the tournament on Friday, 1 o'clock Central Time against West Virginia. So Troy is there. Alabama's there. Alabama will play on Saturday. Troy will play on Friday. They are in opposite brackets. And they do not do crossovers anymore in baseball. They do in softball. They do not do it in baseball. So, could we see a Troy-Alabama World Series championship? Huh? What? Oh, you don't think so. Well, I don't know that it's going to happen either. But the possibility exists. We were talking about an Alabama-Auburn World Series title series, best of three. But Auburn didn't live up to it. So now we think, well, what about Troy? Can Troy do it? By the way, I had a friend of mine, and we'll talk to Tim about this coming up here in the next hour. I had a friend who is a Troy grad, and he told me this Saturday. He was coming back, and he called me. He said, I have never been to a Troy game and seen that many people. He said, and I think he was being a little bit facetious, but he said, I go to football games. I think they had some of our football games beat. just an incredible atmosphere. And my kudos to Troy and their fans and everybody involved with that program. I was over there when Alabama State played back in, I guess it was April. And there might have been, it was a midweek game, but there might have been 500 people there, maybe. And I that may be a reach. And not that I expected it to be any more than that, but most of these schools, with the exception of maybe LSU and Mississippi State and maybe one or two others, they don't go to the midweek games. If they have 100 people at those games, they'll take it. Well, we've seen an explosion of interest. Auburn had great crowds. They had 10,000, I think, on Friday. Alabama had a record-breaking night Saturday in their first game. And I've told you about Troy. Now, I will say this, and this is not to take anything away from what's going on this weekend. I'm like, you know, Kansas and Oklahoma are playing right now. You know, they're having to continue a game that was going on yesterday. Rain, bad weather messed them up. I imagine Kansas had record numbers. They have not been in the Super Regional. I don't think they've ever been in a Super Regional. Or if they have, they've only been once or twice. West Virginia, never been in a Super Regional. They had ridiculously large numbers of attendance. I don't know about Texas. I don't know about Georgia. I think Georgia did pretty well. I think they had some great numbers. And I know what everybody's saying. See, this is, here comes baseball. People, I'm here to tell you that's not what's happening here. It's not. As much as I love baseball, I feel like I'm a realist when it comes to this sort of thing. Sure, this is what they do at Mississippi State and LSU and a couple of other schools every time they open the doors. But
1: or Gates.
0: But that's not normal for most of these programs. They are not self-sustaining programs. They need help from the TV money from football. They need help in any way they can get it financially. I don't mean this bad. I don't want to make it sound like that the St. John's baseball program is Sisters of the Poor. But did you notice their uniforms? Their uniforms look like they were 30 years old, that they had been patched and put back together in order for them to wear it again the next year. They may have been new uniforms, but if they were, they were cheaply made. They don't have the super-duper Nikes. They don't have the super-duper Under Armours or whoever it is, Adidas. They don't have any of those. And I'm not trying to besmirch St. John's, but their program, I'm sure it cost them money to come down to Tuscaloosa, even though the NCAA gives everybody a stipend to travel to the regionals and the super regionals. You get paid, if you're in a bus or you don't fly, you get paid a per diem, or not per diem, but a mileage for the bus or however you travel. A lot of these schools, you know, even with that, they're losing money when they send a team to the regional. Basketball, it's not that way. Basketball, you make money when you make it to the regional. You make several thousand dollars. Again, that's because of the television contract. Not baseball. Baseball is just for the leagues, for the NCAA, it's just a throw-in. Now, the SEC sometimes, or your conference might help sometimes. And I don't know if that's the case with any of these. I don't, you know, like Cal Poly. I don't know if they, what are they, the Big West? I don't even know what conference they're in. But anyway, I don't know that their conference gave them money to get to go across the country, literally across the country, and play in their series. My guess is they probably did not, because their conference doesn't have a whole lot of money either. The SEC can help their teams, but they don't need to. Big Ten, same thing. ACC, I figured if they need to, they can probably help those programs. I'm just saying, baseball is not on the way up. They're going to have moments like you've seen these last couple of weekends where you've had great crowds. Everybody's excited that your program. The good news there is that maybe television is saying, you know what, that's great. We're going to show more baseball. But chances are, I haven't seen the ratings, and I have a feeling the ratings aren't very good. Maybe it looks good on TV. I'm sorry, my attention was taken by what's going on TV. Kansas just hit into a double play. And the coach is out there arguing. I don't know what about. Sorry about that. All I'm saying is this. It's great. It's been fun to see these big crowds. Troy, Auburn, Alabama, wherever. But this is not the start of something big. I'm sorry. Next February, when the season starts again, nobody is going to show up in 45-degree weather to watch one of these teams play a baseball game just because they made it to the World Series. It's just not going to happen. But I look forward to I just expect it to, you know, it's going to be this way during the playoffs. And especially this year, because you've had teams that have not had a lot of success in college baseball the last few years, like Kansas, like West Virginia, like Alabama, Troy making it. That is building a crescendo. And that's what you got. And congratulations to them. Auburn, you know, good job of supporting your team. And you'll probably do it again next year. But basically, this is a one and done for a lot of them. All right, we'll come back. We'll get into this business. This business of Brandon Sorsby, this quarterback that has signed with Texas Tech out of the transfer portal, and he's got gambling all over him. We'll be back.
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All right, we're back here on River Region Sports on a Monday. Trying to get that final team in the World Series. Right now, the Oklahoma Sooners on top of Kansas. I think they're going to the sixth inning. It is 8-1 Oklahoma if they win. I believe that'll make five teams from the Southeastern Conference in this year's World Series, which is that a, does that tie a record, or maybe I think that ties a record. And one half of the bracket will be all SEC. If this turns out. So there you go. Tim Gale coming up here in just a little bit. We'll get his take on all of this. I want to say one more thing about college baseball before I get into this thing about Sorsby. Last night, in this very series I'm talking about, Oklahoma and Kansas, they had rain almost as bad as Tuscaloosa did. I think they may have even had some tornado warnings or something. We're not in Kansas anymore, though. Anyway, they come back and they start playing. This is after it had rained, I don't know, for a couple of hours. They didn't get started. I think they were about 2 hours getting start before they got started their regular time or what was scheduled. And first, top of the first inning, Oklahoma is the home team in the game. As you know, the second game, the team that was a visiting team in game one is the home team in game two. So Kansas pitchers take the mound in the first inning. And I don't know if it was on the first batter or where it was in the lineup. The guy nearly slips down off the mound. Now, here's where I'm going with this. These stadiums, these fields, and a lot of these college stadiums are artificial turf, including the mound. Everything is artificial turf. And that's the way it is in Kansas. And I've never stepped foot on an artificial surface when it comes to a mound. But I don't care who you are. I don't care where you are. I don't care if you've got the greatest cleats in the world. It doesn't sound safe to me. Now, they swear by it. I talked to somebody not too long ago because I had noticed this. Troy has the same thing. They have an all artificial turf. Now, certainly artificial turf has come a long way than from the Astrodome. But it's still not, in my mind, it is not pure baseball. And sure enough, that first inning, I think, hurt Kansas in this game because they couldn't get the mound right. It kept causing slippage. And in my book, that's just a sin when it comes to baseball. I don't know if they're going to do anything about it. In my mind, the NCAA or whoever should say, look, you can have artificial turf, but your dirt needs to be dirt. Don't have brown carpet. It needs to be dirt. Saw a guy not too long ago, and I don't remember what school it was or where it was or whatever, slid into home and the turf tore. And it almost gave him a severe injury. He ended up being all right, but they say he was that close. He was that close to tearing up a knee. So if you want to have it in the grass area, so be it. But when it comes to the mound, it comes to stuff where dirt's supposed to be. It needs to be dirt. That's just my feeling. That's my opinion. I know I don't pay the bills. But that's kind of how I feel about it. All right, let's go to football. Brandon Sorsby, I'm reading this from The Athletic, New York Times. Justin Williams wrote it. Brandon Sorsby, quarterback for Texas Tech, has been granted a temporary injunction order in his lawsuit against the NCAA. This happened today in a Texas state court, according to a written order obtained by The Athletic. The decision essentially overturns
The NCAA ruling that made Sorsby permanently ineligible for gambling violations and clears the path for a fifth year to play for the Red Raiders. And this is almost a shot at you, a shot in the face. Sorsby will miss the Raiders' first two games against Abilene Christian and Oregon State as part of the decision, but would be made eligible to play the rest of the year, beginning in the Big 12 opener against Houston on September the 18th. The only thing I can think of worse than that is back when Pat Dye suspended his quarterback. I don't remember which one it was. I forgot what he had done. Well, I think he had done something against the law. And he said, yeah, I'm going to suspend him. He wouldn't tell how long. He suspended him for one play. That was it. This is right up there with it. We're going to suspend him, but it's against the two worst teams we have on our schedule. Now, this ruling can be appealed by the NCAA. The NCAA had stated that Sorsby is ineligible after an investigation into his gambling history, including betting on his own team in 2022 when he was a member of the Indiana Hoosiers. Pete Rose is rolling over in his grave, isn't he? But Monday's decision should it hold up on appeal, represents a critical defeat for the NCAA. Amid a situation that has garnered a ton of interest from media and fans, and I'll stop right here. Is this about the NCAA or is this about gambling? Which is it? Are we concerned that we have a player that gambled on his own team that I'm sure he bet on them to win? That's all Pete Rose ever did. Should we be more worried about that as opposed to what the NCAA looks like? Because in this case, the NCAA did a no-brainer. I don't even understand how this guy has not been investigated by the FBI. I got a story here I got it from the horse's mouth, from Alabama State University. Four players they can never play college athletics again. Now, they don't have any more eligibility in basketball. And these are guys that I covered. These are guys that I called games for. And I'm somewhat concerned that courts would say, you know what, it doesn't really matter. We're going to look into this. In the meantime, he can play. Now, oh, by the way, the judge's name is Ken Curry, 99th District Court in Lubbock County, home of the Texas Tech University Red Raiders. Yeah, I know. Bediako got the same treatment back in basketball season, but eventually he was told he couldn't play. This is what Curry said. And again, I find this much different from the situation with Bediako. That's just me. Sorsby demonstrated that he will suffer. I laughed out loud when I read this. Sorsby, quote, demonstrated that he will suffer a probable, imminent, and irreparable injury, end quote, if he cannot play. Really? There's a chance he could get hurt. Or even worse, he might even miss out. This was part of the ruling. He might miss out on coaching. He might miss out on the camaraderie and training that wouldn't be able to build the necessary skills to help himself and Texas Tech's team if he didn't receive the injunction. Can you believe this crap? I mean, I go back to the old Casablanca line. You remember the movie, right? I'm shocked that there's gambling going on in this establishment. And a guy walks up to I'll call him the sheriff. You're winning, sir. Oh, thank you very much. And he puts him in his pocket. So I'm going to throw the courts in on this ridiculousness. It's not about the NCAA and whether or not they're losing power. We already know they've lost power. But this is a case where
we've got somebody that basically, I don't know if it's proven or not, but more than likely they've got the goods on them or they wouldn't have done what they did. But, oh, no, this might hurt his feelings. He might feel left out. He won't get the coaching. He won't get the camaraderie. I cannot believe a judge would actually write that. And a temporary injunction hearing on June 1st. And in an opposition response filed by the court on May 29th, the association argued that Sorsby's gambling history triggered thousands of NCAA thousands, not one or two, thousands of NCAA violations that put the integrity of the game at risk. Here you go. Sorsby admitted to wagering at least $90,000 on more than 9,000 bets over the course of his college career, including 40 totaling at least $850 on Indiana football in some capacity between September 2nd, 2022 and October 22nd, 2022. He was a member at that time of the Hoosiers. NCAA rules stipulate the penalty for a player gambling on their own team is permanent ineligibility. Now, there are those who think that the NCAA is going to lose this appeal. And if they do, by that time, maybe it won't matter. Because he will have gotten his time in. But what does the NFL think of this? Are they going to turn their head and say, I hear nothing, I see nothing? Is that what's going to happen? Now, here's what the legal team that represented this guy said. Sorsby never bet on a game in which he played. Never manipulated a game he participated in. And here you go. Sorsby was also clinically diagnosed with a gambling and anxiety disorder, according to the court filings. So that made it okay. Is that what I'm hearing? Made it okay. He described his gambling as a quote-unquote compulsion. Well, yeah, I guess so. $90,000. Look, people, you've heard my opinion about gambling and what it's going to do to the, well, any sport, pro, college, high school. There's nothing good that's going to come out of this. And this, for the first time that I know of, I may be missing something here, and I may have missed something in the past. The NCAA has been working very hard to educate athletes that are playing college sports about what can happen if you gamble. Beyond just saying, hey, it's wrong. You don't need to gamble on college athletics. You don't need to gamble definitely on your own team. And if the NCAA can't say that about their organization, you got a judge somewhere that says, "Oh, it's going to hurt his feelings." We're done. Never mind the NCAA. College athletics is done. Because this opens a door. It's kind of like pleading insanity in a case against someone. Well, yeah, I killed him, but I was clinically insane. How many times has that been used in a court of law? It's kind of the same thing. When you say you have a disorder, no, it's not being insane, but it comes real close to it. No, I'm not a psychologist. I don't play one on TV, but we've all heard it. We've all seen it. And so what this does is it lets you off the hook. And if that's the case, there's a lot of people in prison that need to be let go. But you know what? There are a lot of people who want that. There are people who believe that the prison systems, whatever prison system it is wrong. And we've seen the results of letting people out from other countries to this country. It's not a good sign. So I'm really curious
And I wouldn't be surprised if I'm the NCAA, if I have any shred of decency or if I have any thoughts of continuing what they do, I'm out there fighting for this. I don't care if Sorsby leads Texas Tech to a national championship. If I'm the NCAA, your credibility is complete. You're already struggling with it, but whatever credibility you have, you should at least be able to say, no, he cannot play because he gambled, and he gambled on his own team, and he has admitted that. Just kind of how I see it. All right. There's really nothing else here that I need to read. It's pretty obvious. And by the way, this guy supposedly is the top quarterback prospect, so I'm told, coming into the pro draft next year. Now, I find that hard to believe. If he was that good, would he not have played last year? I mean, would we not have heard about – the only time I heard about this guy is this. I didn't know who the guy was. Played at Indiana, played at Cincinnati. But it says right here, one of those coveted players in the transfer portal. Supposedly he's making $4 million in transfer money. That doesn't surprise me at all. Texas Tech is out there spending money quicker than they can. Quicker than you thought they could. Anyway, this is a, in my opinion, this is a big black eye to college athletics. Athletics, period. All right, we'll take a break. And we should have Tim Gale coming up next.

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1: I'm Marcela Sanchez with an AP News Minute. A regional official says the U.S. told Iran there would be no more attacks by Israel if Tehran halted its missile strikes, adding that Israel has agreed to halt its attacks for now. The official spoke on condition of anonymity. The president's planned visit to an NBA Finals game today is prompting strict security measures for fans.
2: The New York Knicks are warning fans to bring as little as possible to Game 3 of the NBA Finals and encouraging them to arrive at least 2 hours before tip-off as part of enhanced security measures with President Donald Trump attending the game. The Knicks said a strict no-bag policy will be in place and that there would be TSA-style screening procedures for fans when they enter Madison Square Garden. The Knicks said that there would be no storage at MSG for prohibited items. Trump's visit also scuttled a Game 3 watch party outside MSG. I'm Geffen Coolball.
1: And I'm Marcela Sanchez.
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7: Eating a healthy diet is not only good for you physically, it can also keep your brain sharp as you age. According to a new study out of China, people who most closely followed the MIND diet slowed aging in key structures inside their brains by more than 2 years. The MIND diet is a combination of the Mediterranean diet, which we talk a lot about, and the DASH diet, which stands for Dietary Approaches to Stop Hypertension. All three of these diets are similar, but the MIND diet puts more of an emphasis on berries, beans, leafy green vegetables, fish, poultry, whole grains, olive oil, and nuts. You're not going to eat foods with a lot of saturated fat. We're talking cheese, butter, red meat, or anything fried. 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That's the key. Just do the best that you can. I'm Dr. Sanjay Gupta, helping you live a better life.
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0: All right, welcome back on this Monday. We are recouping after a big weekend of Super Regionals. Tim Gale, I think he took an ice bath after 2 days in Troy. It was warm, and, well, I'll just let him tell you about it because he had a good experience, but he had an experience. Is that the best way to put it?
1: That's the way to put it. And by the way, we're not through with 2 days or how many days to Super Regionals because we're still watching Kansas and Oklahoma.
0: We are. You're right. As a matter of fact, I think Oklahoma, while I was gone, they've added a couple more runs, so they're up 10-1 now in the sixth. But and that would be Alabama's opponent. But we'll get to Alabama in a second. But, yeah, all right, so Troy breaks the record. I guess it was a record for most people to ever watch a game at I never can get the name of the stadium right.
1: Riddle Pace.
0: I always call it Pace Riddle. I don't know why.
1: I know.
0: Incredible atmosphere. Troy gets it done. And I guess my first question is, you said you had a parking pass. I hope you were able to find it because it looked like there were a million cars there. They showed an aerial view from.
1: My parking spot was easy, man.
0: Oh, good.
1: Right down there in lot four, right down a little bit around the curve from the back of the football stadium, which is where I park if you're covering a football game.
0: There you go.
1: Yeah, I'm familiar with driving in the back way, sneaking in, pulling in, plenty of time, no problem. You know, it's too many people, as you can imagine, too many people credentialed for Troy baseball, so we had to sit outside, but it's underneath an awning, and it's what you expected, except when they hit grand slams and do things like that, and all the fans stand up in front of you, then you can't see what's going on.
0: Yeah.
1: But, I mean, again, I've done that, and as I was just telling you like 3 minutes ago, I've done that in Palo Alto, California for Stanford. I've done that in Conway, South Carolina for Coastal Carolina. If I think about it, I've probably done it a dozen other places too. So Troy did a great job putting it on, and had some help, I'm sure, from the Sun Belt because there are a lot of Sun Belt officials there. But they did a great job of hosting it and a great job of taking care of a record crowd. Which I do want to say that on Saturday there was a record crowd of 75-73 at Alabama. 7,033 at Troy and at 10,635 at Auburn, which means there were 25,241 people watching baseball in the state of Alabama on Saturday. That's an incredible number.
0: It really is. And I made the point. I had a guy joke with me, I guess it was yesterday, that he's seen some Troy football games that didn't have 7,000 people. So
1: that's true. That's true.
0: And we'll get into this later, but there are people who try to say, here comes baseball. It's about to become the big. I'm like, no, you're getting a little too wired up over the moment. And we've never
1: these were special events and a special crowd, a special number of people showed up for. I'm just grateful that they did. I guess a good friend of mine. I'm sure you had many dealings with Parrish Alford over the years, but Parrish had covered Ole Miss baseball, and I occasionally bump into him on Facebook or someplace like that, was talking about the atmosphere that always accompanies Ole Miss and, of course, obviously Mississippi State baseball, where they pack in 10,000, 12,000 easily for these type of events. And he talks about, what kind of a showing it is for those places. And I'm like, hey, I appreciate that, Parrish, but sit over there and shut up because state of Alabama's got it this week.
0: Well, I got to ask you, why is he at this game?
1: No, I mean, I think he was just – he was commenting on Ole Miss and Auburn.
0: Okay.
1: Is what I
0: – Oh, okay.
1: And my point – his point was how much, the state of Mississippi turns out to support their baseball, and I'm like, thanks, Parrish, but you sit over there and be quiet and sit this one out. The state of Alabama's got it this weekend.
0: Well, and I would make the point.
1: And so we didn't show up. We didn't show up with 4,000 in Tuscaloosa and 3,200 in Troy. We showed out, and
0: yeah.
1: I'm grateful to the college baseball fans in this state that said, hey, we're just as good, just as important as anybody else.
0: I think that's the one thing that I always laugh at, because they did the same thing they don't have a big crowd today, but in Kansas, Lawrenceville, you know, they hadn't been to a super regional in forever, if ever. West Virginia. I mean, you can go down the list. That's what makes this an interesting super regional weekend, is we had several schools that were hosting that had never hosted before, or hadn't hosted in a long time, and fans are, you know, they're attuned to that. They're excited for their baseball team. You know, I don't know why they're, you know, somebody wants to take, you know, make it a contest, quote unquote, no pun intended. But
1: yeah.
0: I mean, you know, Auburn had 10,000, right? Did you say 10,000?
1: Yeah.
0: I mean, they, you know, that's an incredible number of people to go to a baseball game. And I'm sure there were some Ole Miss fans there. And I know there was a little back and forth having to do with something. Was it the hotel or something that they put Ole Miss in? I don't remember. But, you know, they'll argue over anything on social media. You do know that, right?
1: I didn't hear about the back and forth because I wasn't looking at social media.
0: Well, I mean, it was there. I mean, I didn't click on it, but it was, you know.
1: I'll say this if you don't mind me hijacking it for a couple of seconds and saying that going down there and hanging out at Troy, like I had just told my brother not too many minutes ago, we were talking about something else and that came up because he wanted to know whether I went down there or whether somebody paid me to go down there. And I said, well, somebody paid me to go down there, but I would have gone down there. I mean, it was on my mind. After Troy came out, I mean, I was just enjoying them beating Florida to a pulp, you know? And then I said, unfortunately, they have to come back and do it again tomorrow. And they came back the next day and beat them worse. And, I mean, I just kind of – I'm ready to go now. Let's get down to Troy and watch this. This is history in the making and everything. Let's go watch it. I did not ask Adam for a pass until, obviously, I kind of got – dragged into it by Craig Stevenson at AL.com that asked me to go cover it for him. And so I did. And I said something to Adam that I was grateful for the seat and invitation and whatever else, which he's going to do it. But still, you do need to tell those people that they're doing a good job and I appreciate it. And I texted Craig later and thanked him for, you know, letting me do this. You know, I dusted off the computer bag and laptop, you know, to get pressed back into service, kind of, you know, and go down and cover like a real event. And I get down there, and you're sitting around, you know, before the game and stuff, and I run into Maya Kitchens, who does this for Channel 12,
0: uh-huh.
1: And she's—I don't want to say she's wide-eyed; that would not be fair, but she's just really just taking it all in. Like, God, I've only been here 3 weeks, and I'm getting to cover this.

0: AA from Channel 8. Citizen Hers, I was walking out, and I said, on Friday, and I said, I'll see you tomorrow. And she goes, and she just kind of shakes her head, and she goes, we don't have a weekend broadcast. And I stopped. Oh, wow. I was just about to let go of the door, and I stopped and stepped back inside, and I said, Lindsay, you have to be here tomorrow. I said, on your own dime, on your own time, you have to be here tomorrow. I said, this is an event. And I said, if you miss it, you'll regret it for the rest of your life. And so she came down the next day and covered it and actually brought her camera. I said, just film something afterwards and run it on Monday. I said, just, you know, you can't ignore this event. And so she sat there and did that the next day. And then before she left, because she didn't have to do any work, so she was gone out of there before I was. Before she left on Saturday, she stopped at the door and turned to me and said, thanks for making me come down here and do this, because I really enjoyed myself. And I'm like, that's so refreshing that people understand. You know, I mean, you and I understand that covering whatever event, Alabama State baseball in an NCAA regional in Tuscaloosa, or covering AISA eight-man state championship or whatever at Crampton Bowl, it means something to some people, and it is impactful in its own way to a smaller group. Obviously, as we get into Troy and Alabama and Auburn, it's a bigger group. But it's refreshing to see people who understand the moment that they were in.
1: Yeah.
0: And how impactful this weekend was. Unfortunately, not to Auburn, but it was to Alabama and Troy.
1: Well, before we get into Auburn and Alabama, we hadn't even talked about them yet, but I felt the same way last weekend when I covered Alabama State. First chance for me to do that. I don't know that I was googly-eyed because I can't see, but the whole thing was I was same way. I felt like I was part of something, a part of an event, and even after getting beat 21-3, I still felt that way. And to watch them play as hard as they did and almost beat Oklahoma State the next day, I mean, no, I'm not going to write that as one of the greatest moments of my life, but it is something that I can say, hey, I've done that now. And I've told other people that. I know you've been to the College World Series. You've covered Alabama or whoever out there. And I don't know, maybe one day I'll get that opportunity as well, but it is good. And these are younger people than us. Hopefully they understand that these opportunities are not going to come. I say this about Troy people. Yeah, they won a couple of Division II championships, but and I just had somebody on a little bit ago. Well, it's Michael Butler. He said this is probably the greatest moment in Troy sports. Do you agree with that?
0: I would agree with that. Yeah, I would. And the part of that is for Michael to pull to point that out, or to echo what Michael said back to what I said earlier. It's nice to see two people that were down there covering it, the two that I spoke to anyway, that did understand. I mean, I don't think they understand it as well as I understand it. You know, I was making my third trip to Omaha in 1999.
1: Yeah.
0: I'll be back here next year. Yeah. 27 years later.
1: I know.
0: You don't always realize these times just don't come. Graham's going, well, you know, I could make it back with Alabama State baseball in the next regional they go to. 5 years later, they still haven't. You know, I mean, yep. It's just, you just don't know. And so you kind of got to live in the moment. And I mean, look, we don't get paid nearly what we deserve to get paid. I'm not saying that to hack anybody off, but we don't. In our profession, we don't get paid what we deserve to be paid. So this is the perk. The perks of the business are the things, it's the reason you do the business.
1: Yeah. In some ways, you're right. I mean, you get a meal, you get a decent seat, usually. All of that is part of the deal. And, yes, you're right. You tell me what you were paid. You know, I don't get a lot of money doing Alabama State radio. I get a decent, I won't call it a salary, but, you know, a talent fee. And – But I do it because of what you're just saying. You get an opportunity to go to things that otherwise you wouldn't get to go to. And so I appreciate it, especially as you get older. And I think that's part of the reason why you probably said what you did, because these opportunities are not going to be as available to us as we get older. Because, first of all, we don't know how long we're going to be around. But, second of all, you know, these young people that are doing this for a living, they get a chance to go to places that they

0: think are a big deal now. Well, wait till they get older and they don't get to go to those anymore, if you know what I mean.
1: Yeah, wait till you've gone and covered Alabama in, say, three straight college football playoff championship games. And so where have you been the last 4 or 5 years? You know?
0: Yeah.
1: And that opportunity may not ever come back.
0: That's right. I mean, you know, you and I both got to do that. And so, yeah, and I know a lot of them get all excited over that, and they should, but the essence is still in the job that you do. The essence is still, hey, I get to be here. Now you gotta. I'll use the term perform, because you're supposed to be helping people understand what just happened in the championship game, or what just happened in the Super Regional, or whatever that event is. If you're just standing around acting like, oh, I'm a part of this, well, you are until after the last out or the last second ticks off the clock. Then you become somebody doing your job. And some people don't understand that, to be quite honest.
1: Yeah, and just to echo that, for what I did with Troy is I'm kind of walking a tightrope there a little bit, where you're trying to capture the crowd, the performance, the live in the moment, which I hope I got through on with quotes and whatever else, because the rest of what you're doing is to sit there and say, Troy's going to Omaha because, at least in the last few weeks, because they deserve it, because they beat Little Rock like a drum.
0: Right.
1: And so part of you says, don't get too caught up in the moment of what you're writing. Don't sit there whenever we get talking about Alabama in a minute, you know. Don't get too caught up going, oh, they're going to Omaha. Oh, you know, hey, they're like a national number 7 seed. According to those odds, they're supposed to be in Omaha. They're one of the top 7 teams, and the top 8 get to go, so they're supposed to be there.
0: Right.
1: So don't lose sight of the reality of it. So, you know, enjoy the moment, but don't get caught up in the moment, I guess.
0: You bring up a great point. It's something that we're fixed to have to take a break, but the expectations, and the top 2 seeds didn't even make the Super Regional. So that needs to tell you something right there. You can't assume anything. And so you give credit to those seeded teams out of the top 8. How many made it? Alabama's 1, Georgia. Who else made it out of the top 8?
1: Texas.
0: That's 3.
1: North Carolina.
0: That's 4.
1: So that's 4.
0: And I think that's it.
1: You said Georgia, didn't you?
0: I did.
1: 4.
0: Yeah. I think that's it. I may be wrong. I'll go back and look. But.
1: And then, well, I can look. I can tell you that out of those 4 that we mentioned, then you also have 16-seeded West Virginia.
0: Right. I'm just saying the top 8. Yeah, I'm just saying.
1: No, I know. But I'm just saying, yes, it's 4 out of the top 8, but it's only 5 out of the top 16.
0: Right. There you go. All right, we got to take a break. We'll get into some Alabama. We'll also talk about Auburn. And I want to get Tim Gale's opinion of this Brandon Sorsby thing at Texas Tech. He got a stay he can still play. Because he might miss out on the camaraderie, according to the judge. We'll get into that when we come back.

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1: With another ARN News update, I'm Leah Brandon. Widespread flash flooding has been reported across parts of North and Central Alabama. Strong thunderstorms dumping more than 5 inches of rain on the Tennessee Valley, as well as Jefferson and Shelby counties. Numerous roads were forced to close due to flooding. Streams and creeks will experience runoffs in the aftermath of the storms today. A level 2 slight risk of severe storms remains in effect for parts of Northeast Alabama today, and a flood watch remains in effect for many counties through 8 p.m. tonight. The body of an Auburn University student who had been missing for a week has been found in Japan. The family of Weston Higginbotham confirming search crews discovered his remains in a forested area outside Kyoto. Officials say no foul play is expected. His mother Nancy said he went to explore hiking trails on his own and never returned. He had also turned off his GPS. I'm Leah Brandon.
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4: I'm Michelle Pulino. Lauren Alena has revealed plans to hit the road this fall for her next headlining track, dubbed the Stages Tour, named after her recently announced album, Stages, arriving August 28th. The upcoming string of shows are expected to be Alena's most personal yet. The tour kicks off October 1st in Milwaukee, Wisconsin, with stops in Charlotte, North Carolina, Little Rock, Arkansas, Lexington, Kentucky, and more. 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Tickets on sale now. CMA Fest takes over downtown Nashville Thursday through Sunday. The Big Ten event at Nissan Stadium includes Riley Green, Ella Langley, Jason Aldean, Luke Bryan, Hardy, Carly Pierce, Jordan Davis, the Red Clay Strays, Tim McGraw, Zach Topp, and more. While the Riverfront stage will see Caitlin Butts, Stephen Wilson Jr., Midland, and more. That's Fox Country on Fox News.
5: I'm Jessica Ettinger, CNBC. Wall Street poised to rebound from last Friday's stock sell-off when the Nasdaq plunged 4% and had its worst day in more than a year as Iran announced today the end of military operations around Israel. Oil prices eased. Bond yields ticked slightly lower this morning, but the yield on the 10-year Treasury is still more than 4.5%. Prices at the pump are lower today. AAA says the national average for a gallon of regular is $4.16. 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It's set to join the S&P 500 index along with electronics maker Flex. 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

0: To update you on what's happened today, Alabama has moved into the College World Series with a 7-2 win, completing the game that started last night. They waited about 4 hours for the rain, seeing if it would stop, but decided about 10 o'clock last night they could not, so they finished the last two innings today, Alabama winning at 7-2. Troy was already in, and so both of those teams will make it to Omaha starting Friday. Troy will play the first game on Friday. I think that game starts at 1 o'clock. Alabama will play the first game on Saturday. They are still waiting for their opponent, Kansas or Oklahoma. They're finishing up their game right now. Oklahoma has a commanding 12-1 lead in the eighth inning.
1: I was about to say, oh, no, they're not finishing up. It's finished.
0: Well, yeah, pretty much, but stranger things have happened. Anyway, Tim Gale, I don't know how much you got to see of Alabama, whether it be today, last night, or whatever, but they're a frustrating team, but they're still pretty good. That's kind of the way I see them.
1: That's a good way to describe them. It really is. When they were sitting there, you know, ESPN didn't want to, like, set it all up for, like, 20 minutes of coverage, so they decided they'd stick around for the next 30 minutes of post-game interviews and the crowd reaction and whatever else, and talk to Rob Vaughn and talk about, and then you got the ESPN announcers sitting there talking about, oh, you know, got a chance to meet your team, and it's just a great, you know, whatever they say.
0: Sure.
1: You know, just a great performance. They're a really gritty bunch, and just a great performance to get to the World Series, and your guys are really, and I'm like, if you followed them all year, you wouldn't be quite singing those yeah. kind of praises. They are a Jekyll and Hyde type of performer. And look, when you go out there and you do what Tyler Fay did on Saturday, which looked a lot like what Tyler Fay did against Florida back in the season, you know, and you hold St. John's to two hits, you ain't going to lose that game. And then Zane Adams came back, and he's a guy that can really be frustrating. And he put up a similar type performance. It wasn't quite as good as Tyler Fay's, but it was probably the best he'd done all year. And you're sitting here going, man, if you can ride those two arms, and you haven't even brought out Upchurch, your freshman, the third guy, if you can ride that to Omaha and get that kind of performance, then you're going to be in every game, and you're going to be, you know, you're going to be able to compete. Because look, say what you want to about Foley Field in Athens, Georgia, where I think a home run just flew out of there today. I mean, say what you want to about some of these places, they don't fly out of Omaha quite the same way. It's a big field.
0: Right. Yeah, I mentioned that earlier.
1: So if you can get pitching, and Alabama's defense, which I was sitting there talking to Mark Etheridge, you know, over the weekend from D1 Baseball, I was sitting there talking to him because we were kind of shaking our head a little bit about Alabama and whether they could perform or not. And he said, shoot, man, he said, I've covered two games this year where they committed six errors each game. Mm. And, I mean, you know, you didn't see that this weekend?
0: Nope.
1: If you can cut out the stupidness and get the pitching, that then they wouldn't be such a Jekyll and Hyde-type team. They would clearly be one of the top seven. And now that there's only what did we say? There's four out of the top seven? Four out of the top eight. That would make you – that would make you a legitimate national championship contender, I think.
0: I can't say that. I mean, I'm watching Oklahoma hit the ball.
1: All this. You're going to counter and say that they won't get all that.
0: Well, look, first of all, you're going to be in the same bracket with three other teams in the Southeastern Conference. I don't think that's good. I think you're better off if you've got a West Virginia snuck in there or even North Carolina. But you got to play. You're going to play an SEC team every time you play a game as long as you're alive up until the semifinals or the finals.
1: Okay. No, because you'll flip the bracket.
0: Well, I was going to ask, do they still do that? I thought they didn't do that. But I think the circumstances is what causes that. But I hope they do. I hope they end up getting the bracket flip. I don't know. They're going to play Oklahoma. They've already beaten them 2 out of 3 on their home field. They played them in Norman. Right now, that looks like one of their best road series that they've had. I don't think they won very many on the road. Oklahoma, I'm watching them hit the ball out of the park here in Lawrenceville like it's batting practice. So, again, I know you're going to start a new series. Everything's different in Omaha, but I don't know. I'm just kind of curious just to see how they're going to handle that. And then they're either going to play Georgia, who we know just been dominant the last few weeks. And who's the other team? I've already forgot who it is.
1: Texas.
0: Who beat them 2 out of 3. So, I think that's a tough bracket for them. I really do. Now, you may disagree with me.
1: Well, that's a so tough. No, that's obvious when you got this half of the bracket, 4 teams and the 4 SEC teams. I mean, that's as tough as it gets.
0: Yeah.
1: No doubt. But the other part of that is you don't come in going, you know what, North Carolina's got some really good pitching. What'd that dude won the game for him yesterday. What, he went 4 for 5 with 4 doubles? How do we scout these people? You don't have to scout Oklahoma. You don't have to scout Georgia. You don't have to scout Texas. You know what you're getting. It helps you that you know what you're getting, that you're not in a Cracker Jack ballpark. With apologies to some of these that I just mentioned a minute ago, you're not in that kind of ballpark where the balls fly out of the – so yeah, you're going to win a game probably 4-3. You're going to lose the game 4-3. And now the part that you would jump on the bandwagon here for, and I do agree with you on this part of it, is that Alabama has to be solid defensively, and they haven't been. They have, and they haven't, and they have, and they haven't. You know.
0: That would be called inconsistency.
1: Yes, and the other part of that is they're going to have to come up with timely hits, and I don't think they've done that. Well, I guess they have done that some here lately, but
0: I mean they did.
1: That's also an inconsistent feature,
0: right? Yeah, I mean we were talking Torres. Is that his name? Torres, the cleanup guy,
1: yes.
0: That hit the grand slam. He hit the ball extremely well in the regional, and he hadn't done anything against St. John's. Until that grand slam, so
1: he stepped in.
0: I guess
1: the
0: plate. He
1: was.
0: Yeah,
1: I was actually watching. I was actually watching that game. You're watching the game there, and I was actually watching at that point. He stepped to the plate, and I almost got up. And I said, "Oh no, not him." He always. Somebody said this one time. Said that whatever they're talking about, softball, high school, or whatever. But it's the same across the board everywhere. Every time you come up needing the big hit, it always rotates to the person in the lineup that you're like, oh, no. It does. Yeah. It really does, man. And Torres gets up there, and I went, God, just try to get a hit somewhere, dude. I know you can't do it, but try anyway.
0: And he did.
1: And then he like pops a grand slam into the right field stands, and I went, holy cow, that's the defining moment of his career.
0: Absolutely. I mean – yeah, no matter what happens from here on out, he'll have that to tell his grandchildren about. You know, I hit the grand slam. They got us in the World Series, so there you go. But there are other situations that, you know, I'm looking at and I'm saying, this team's got to improve on. They got to find – you've already talked about the fielding. Their situational hitting sometimes beyond what Torres did, not very good. They're going to need a run here or there, all of that. So we got to take a break. We haven't talked. We'll touch on Auburn when we come back, but I want to get into the Sorsby situation at Texas Tech. Stay tuned. We'll do that when we return.

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0: right, welcome back here on River Region Sports, our final segment. Well, let's finish up real quick baseball. You and I were just kind of discussing that there seems to be this, I don't know if it's social media, or you said you heard this while you were at the ball game in Troy, people complaining about whoever got to play who in the Super Regional. And it's almost like, yeah, Alabama picked St. John's to play, or Troy picked Little Rock to play. Like, they got the first dibs on that. That's not the way it works, people.
1: Well, and part of that conversation from one of them was talking about how tough it was. I mean, look at the lineup. Talking about Alabama with an easier opponent, but look at the lineup. Auburn got Ole Miss, and I went, no, Auburn should have gotten Nebraska. In which case, you might have thought that was a better draw. So I mean, just worry about your own game and your own team, and quit. It's just amazing what these people latch on to.
0: And for me, I don't understand. How can I say this? I understand frustration. Let me go there first. I get it. You thought you were in an Auburn's case. You thought you were going to the World Series. A lot of people, including myself, thought their regional was the easiest of the top eight seeds.
1: Yeah.
0: And you lose your first game to Milwaukee, you get just bombed by Milwaukee. And you had to play yourself through the loser's bracket. I don't know if that affected their if it affected their pitching or not this past weekend. But it did show a sign that their pitching was not where it had been during the regular season. So all of that to say, you're given an opportunity. You're playing at home. You're playing in front of 10,000 fans, as we were told. I mean, all of that should be working in your favor. And you were playing a team. I know you didn't play Ole Miss during the season, but kind of what I was saying about Alabama going to the World Series, they're going to be playing three other teams in the league. I don't know if that's good or bad. Sometimes it's not, because they kind of have an understanding of who you are. If they didn't play you this year, then they knew what you were last year. So, I don't know. I don't get it. I do. I get it. And no, St. John's was not a great team, but they did enough to beat Florida State. And who was the other? There was other decent team. Was it not Miami? Who was it was in that region? There was somebody. I know Troy beat Miami. So, you know, nobody handed them a ticket to Tuscaloosa.
1: True. They were playing, Coastal Carolina. That's who you're thinking about.
0: Yeah, Coastal Carolina, which has a history, and they couldn't get out of there either. I mean, so anyway.
1: But I'll say this right quick and say that back to whatever the frustrating parts of it is that me especially, we've covered enough baseball, college baseball over the years to know that it's never been about, you know, the best team or the worst team. Who got the lucky draw? I mean, every once in a while, it's who gets the lucky draw, but not often. It's how you're playing at this time of year. What did I tell you Friday? Now I'm going to rely on your memory. You asked me if there was a regional that intrigued me. Do you remember?
0: You're right. I don't remember.
1: Okay. I told you Georgia and Mississippi State. Did that not turn out to be the best regional all week?
0: Well, if you like offense, absolutely.
1: And you're watching Georgia get knocked down in the late innings over and over and over and get up. Yes, I know there were 262 home runs hit out of that little Cracker Jack ballpark this weekend, but Georgia hit their fair share when they needed to at the end to win the game.
0: That's right.
1: Troy got pretty doggone good pitching. Probably two of the best performances they've had back to back probably this season from their guys at a time when they needed it. That, yeah, they pummeled poor little Arkansas Little Rock. But let me tell you something. Little Rock's not as bad as, you know, what the scores reflected on Friday and Saturday. Troy pitching did its job. Troy's defense did its job. You flip the script to Alabama and they got. It's hard to say after Tyler Fay no hit Florida earlier this year, but you got among the best two or three performances from Tyler Fay all year, and then you backed it up with maybe the best performances Zane Adams has put on all year. So you got them back-to-back, and you got an Alabama team that didn't go out there and kick the ball around like they have sometimes.
0: Right.
1: You do those things, and you're advancing. You don't do those things like Auburn did, and Auburn didn't get off the mat when Ole Miss hit back-to-back home runs up for them. Auburn did not get up, dust themselves off, and win the game. Now, I'm not saying that to put down Auburn. We all still think they're the best team out of the three that were in Super Regionals this weekend in the state of Alabama. We still think that they're the best of the three. But you got to get up off the mat when you get knocked down in the late innings. Georgia did it. Other teams did it. Auburn didn't.
0: Yeah.
1: Ole Miss did. Auburn didn't. And then you got to get those good pitching performances. Troy got it. Alabama got it. Auburn didn't get what they probably needed to get out of their pitchers. And it's as simple as that.
0: I've heard you say the same thing about the Biscuits when they were going into the Southern League Championship playing better than the other team, can't get the big hit. You can say that about teams in Major League Baseball and in the World Series there. I mean, that's part of baseball. You got to figure out a way. Sometimes you may have to try to manufacture a run. But everybody gets locked in how the game is played. And I think that more than anything is hard for people to grab when it comes to this game. It's not – in basketball, you can get the ball in your best player's hands and let him try to win the game. In football, it's up to your quarterback. In baseball, you got nine men coming up to the plate, and you have no control as to who's going to bat because your order is set. You hope you've set it so that when these circumstances come up, you're going to get the big hit. And you
1: can't tell that you're the guy that's coming up third in the batting order for your team at a time when they really need a big hit. And the pitcher ends up walking you.
0: Right.
1: You can't find a pitch to swing at.
0: Yeah.
1: Because he walks you. I mean, there's two teams out here playing, right?
0: That's right. Uh-huh. That's exactly right. So you know there's a lot of chess matches going on in the game of baseball. And sure, there's importance in plays called in football or how you set up to get your guy open to get the winning shot. But that baseball, there's so many situations that you have no control over. And people don't understand that. They just expect a guy walk up there with a .375 batting average. Oh, sure, he's going to win the ball game for us. Well, we forget that 6 out of 10 times he fails. And so that's that's why we keep up with batting averages. I mean, there's only so many Tony Gwynns and Ted Williams and those guys. So before we run out of time, I want to talk about this real quick. This situation with Brandon Sorsby getting a reprieve, basically, from the courts. I read you the quote that the judge said, who's a Lubbock guy. He said, he could suffer probable imminent and irreparable injury if he doesn't play. And I'm like, no, he would suffer injury if he did play. I mean, you must be talking about mental. And then he had the gumption to say he's going to miss out on the coaching, the camaraderie, the training that would help his skills and help Texas Tech if he didn't receive the injunction. I thought that is the most ludicrous thing I have ever heard a judge say in my life.
1: You'd think he'd have a better script writer somewhere, wouldn't
0: really?
1: You? I mean, if you feel that way, buddy, you at least should write it down in a little better language. That sounded like he's got black and red pom-poms in his back pocket. I mean,
0: They were sitting on his bench. He had red and black pom-poms on the front of the bench, I imagine. So, but the main thing to me, everybody said, oh, this is another shot at the NCAA. No, this is a shot trying to gather in what's going on with the gambling world. And you got a real problem if the courts say, oh, gambling's no big deal. This guy's going to suffer. That matters more.
1: Yeah, that's not a shot at the NCAA. It's a shot at the lunacy of the Texas judicial system.
0: Yeah.
1: But that part of it aside, I'd be remiss if I didn't say, now, what were all those people criticizing Nick Saban for?
0: Exactly.
1: He's up there telling Congress, we got to rein this in, and we got to have somebody who can, you know, make some rules that are enforceable. This is what we were guarding against, see? This is the one that those pundits, those anti-Saban pundits or whatever, those are the ones that don't get it. Is like, dude, the system that we need to create is to keep stuff like this from happening. Remember the Black Sox? Didn't they get exonerated in the court?
0: They did. And then what did Judge Landers do?
1: Commissioner said, not so fast.
0: He kicked them out for life.
1: Yeah.
0: Whether they were guilty or not, he kicked them out for life. And to this day, you know, there's always that argument that Joe Jackson wasn't injured, but wasn't responsible. But more and more has come out over the years that maybe he was. We all want to believe in something, right? But this to me, if this holds up, and I think just the fact that they're letting this guy play, or at least until he has his trial date, I don't see anywhere you come back from this. Because at this point, if you got a judge anywhere that said, yeah, they could play, what's going to keep the next guy from doing the same thing? You're just opening up a huge hole.
1: Nothing. That's what we were just talking about. That's you need a commissioner. You need somebody. You need somebody to go, I don't care what the judge said. We got to protect the integrity of the game. That's what we need. We need that right now.
0: That word integrity seems like it's a long way away from anything at this point. It doesn't seem to matter. And I think that's what bothers me more than anything. It's ridiculous what this – by the way, the judge's name is Ken Curry. And for him to make those statements, to me, is outlandish. How is this guy a judge? I don't know if he may be voted on. I don't know. But this to me, just – we're headed in the wrong direction.
1: I totally agree. There was a long pause there. I think you were waiting on me to
0: agree with you.
1: And I was like, no, everything you said is spot on.
0: Yeah.
1: I totally agree.
0: Well, good for you. The music's playing. You're not going to Omaha, but I'm assuming you'll be watching. So we'll check in with you later on about that. In the meantime, have a good rest of the week.
1: All right. Same to you.
0: All right. Tim Gale, ladies and gentlemen, we'll be back with you tomorrow. I got a special guest. We're going to talk a little golf tomorrow. We got the U.S. Open coming up. Also, some things happening in the world of golf. The LIV, is that what it's called? I can't remember what you call it. That whatever was over in Saudi Arabia looks like it's dead. And we'll have one other guest also tomorrow as well. I haven't checked in on him, so I don't know if he'll be able to join us. But we'll have one, I promise you. Hope you have a great afternoon. We'll talk to you tomorrow.
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3: I'm Marcela Sanchez with an AP News Minute. A regional official says the U.S. told Iran there would be no more attacks by Israel if Tehran halted its missile strikes, adding that Israel has agreed to halt its attacks for now. The official spoke on condition of anonymity. The president's planned visit to an NBA Finals game today is prompting strict security measures for fans.
4: The New York Knicks are warning fans to bring as little as possible to Game 3 of the NBA Finals and encouraging them to arrive at least 2 hours before tip-off as part of enhanced security measures with President Donald Trump attending the game. The Knicks said a strict no-bag policy will be in place and that there would be TSA-style screening procedures for fans when they enter Madison Square Garden. The Knicks said that there would be no storage at MSG for prohibited items. Trump's visit also scuttled a Game 3 watch party outside MSG. I'm Geffen Coolball.
3: And I'm Marcela Sanchez.
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8: 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All three games decided by one goal, and they are all high-scoring games, 25 goals scored combined in these first three games. 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
14: In the South, it's always college football season. 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
15: We were going to have an awesome college football conversation today. Blown up after 18 minutes. It is the Chuck Oliver Show, and we're going to talk college football, and I believe it'll still be a brand of awesome, but it'll be scandalous, beat your fist on the table sort of awesome versus a speculative, feel-good, fun sort of awesome. We will have guests today. We have to have guests. He's Klein's Rolodex to the stars. It's just too overflowing. So today, bottom of this hour, Jordan Hill's going to join us from Dogs 247, covers UGA. They got their quarterback, their class of 27 quarterback, Colton Nussmeier, younger brother of Garrett, son of Doug, and he committed maybe Friday for the weekend, over the weekend, and a highly rated kid who obviously speaks the language, knows what it's about, and it's a long-time pursuit, and was he their first quarterback that they wanted in 27? No. But he's still a really good one to have. So, and of the remaining options, probably top the list there. So this is significant. It was a big-time weekend for him as well overall, but Colton Nussmeier getting a quarterback committed for next year's class is a big deal. Nick Roush going to join us, Kentucky Sports Radio, also on three. Good for Will Stein. He has been way more visible in the media than Mark Stoops had been the last few years. And that's one thing that, I mean, the younger you are and the more aggressive and a new message to get out, you know, everybody, a lot of folks around the state of Kentucky had already heard Mark Stoops' message, and he knew, I've been to that high school 9 times. Well, you got to go back a 10th and somehow make it interesting and different. It's sort of like, I saw Bon Jovi about, I don't know, 2019 in Vegas. It's cash grab, bored. You can't have it come across that way. Because I got to be honest with you, he could be playing in my front yard tonight and I would not raise the shade. Like, it's just, that's not what it is anymore. It's not good. That was Mark Stoops. It was old. It was tired. And Will Stein, young, so he's out hitting the trail and a lot of media being very visible. And I don't know, it's resonating with the kids to some degree. They got 3 commitments yesterday. including a four-star in-state defensive lineman, which that doesn't happen every year in Kentucky, but they got a kid, Malachi Brown. So we'll talk with Nick Roush about a bunch of stuff with Kentucky football, but specifically young, exciting, hip, offensive-minded Will Stein. Facts and Childress going to join us, 105.5 The Roar in Clemson. He's there every day, 9 to noon. Currently the seventh-ranked class by 247, and been raking in some commitments a lot earlier than maybe Clemson does normally, a lot earlier than maybe some other major programs. So I don't know if it's a pivot or maybe they just hit pay dirt with some mamas and daddies or somebody stroked a big giant check, hashtag Virginia Tech. Did you see that announcement over the weekend? Virginia Tech, I'll get back to faxing in 1 second. Virginia Tech, they had an unnamed somebody drop $75 million on the athletic department. And this is the quote, $75 million unnamed. Folks, I told you, my very opulent gift of $250 a year, that doesn't really get you mentioned in the society or the circle or that, like, there's all, every school has like 30 different levels. And everybody kind of wants their name mentioned as high up that level ladder as possible. If you're giving $75 million and you're like, yeah, just keep my name out of it, your name's already all over stuff. So they got $75 million. Here's the quote. Unrestricted funds to be used at the discretion of the athletics director. Wow. So, yes, we got a lot to talk about when it comes to big-time budgets and et cetera. And I don't know if anybody wrote a check for $75 million to Clemson. But what they're doing is not cheap, at least commitment-wise. And that's one thing. Dabo, I mean, he's going to follow through on his commitments. That's normal, but especially after shining a light on Pete Golding. Pete Golding just does not follow the established norms. And part of that is if a kid's enrolled at another school, you can't really be texting him. At least you shouldn't. He's on scholarship somewhere else, not in the portal, all that other stuff. I don't know. Like, Pete Golding strikes me here. Like, you can't go to another man's house and start telling him what's what on his own grill. I think Pete Golding would do that. Hey, you know, if you flip that over, and hey, you hush. You got a grill, then my grill. We'll talk with Facts and Childress, 105.5 The Roar, about Clemson getting it done. And like I said, I don't know if anybody slipped a huge check under the door, but they're getting commitments, and that's not nothing. So that's what we got ahead today on the show, courtesy of Heath Klein. Said we had a heck of a topic today. Going to be awesome college football convo, and I got like 18 minutes of just like mental relaxation because, all right, well, the show is set. I know what I'm beginning with. And 18 minutes after I put a bow on it, saw the announcement coming out of Lubbock that the non-Texas Tech graduate judge has issued a ruling that Brendan Sorsby can have an injunction against the NCAA's ruling him ineligible for the 2026 season. We're going to set aside that rule because I'm a judge and I have laws. And in his ruling, he cited that Sorsby's team showed that he will suffer harm if not allowed to play. And the NCAA was like, no, he would be suffering harm because he bet on games involving the team he played for. So that was the NCAA's response. And it's an unprecedented ask. It's also unprecedented to have, I don't know, the head coach, the president of the university, speaking out on behalf of an individual student who is declared ineligible by the NCAA for something like being a quarterback. Not even, you know, we always say third string punter. I don't care who you are, starting running back. He's the QB. That's just a different level of knowledge. And he wasn't the starting quarterback at the time. He wasn't even really the playing quarterback. But a quarterback betting on games involving the team that he's on the roster for? Holy smokes. And the president of the university, I would call that laughable. Remember that. We'll bring it back later. But because of that ruling, I don't know if my topic will hold water today or this season. What we were going to have today as a show starter, because this argument was heard a week ago in Lubbock. And the non-Texas Tech judge, I think he's a University of Houston grad, the non-Texas Tech judge ruled now 7 days later that the injunction is in place and that the NCAA cannot prevent this young man from playing so far this year. Now, again, that's so far. It's June 8th. Keep in mind that June 22nd is the supplemental draft. That's when you got to apply for that. So that was a big date, and that's why Brendan Sorsby wanted some bacon grease on this. So the NCAA does have the right to appeal today's ruling. It was argued last week. Judge thought about it, decided today, all right, yes, you get an injunction. The NCAA can enforce their rules, and I grant that legally. NCAA, of course, they can appeal. Now, this was from the guy who was not a graduate, guns up, of Texas Tech. That was the first judge, and he recused himself because, you know, you didn't want a biased outcome. This guy rules injunction granted. Well, if the NCAA does appeal, it goes to the Texas Seventh Court of Appeals. All four justices in the Texas Seventh Court of Appeals are Texas Tech law grads. I never knew. They need to market better. I never knew, like, the highest ranking judges everywhere in Texas apparently are, like, they had to go call this other guy out of retirement. Look, we can't find a judge that is not a Red Raider. Can you sit in? Okay, I'll sit in. I rule for the Red Raiders. I had no idea. And they're all boys, I'm sure. So, go ahead, NCAA. Appeal to the Texas Seventh Court of Appeals. 100% chance that it will be at least initially assigned to a Texas Tech grad. So that's the that could change the playoffs. I believe it will change the playoffs. I believe if Brandon Sorsby plays in the regular season, you know, he offered to give up the first two. That can tilt things. And if it affects our bracket, well, okay. That's really important. Well, my awesome topic, we talk what a surprise team in college football is for about the first month or so, and then we start talking about what that same surprise team isn't beginning the next month and into November. And so I was looking ahead to who may start the season undefeated and maybe give a little spark to like a public sort of, hey, maybe they're the team, maybe they're this year's, and you fill in the blank with Indiana or something a little more achievable. So I was going to give you a candidate for a 3-0 start who may be fooling us, a 4-0 start, and I was even going to go all the way down the road to a 5-0 start, each of whom, when they reach that particular milestone, we want to talk playoffs now in September. And it would only be if the team reaches that milestone. Well, I had you Tennessee, and 3-0, then they got a home game versus Texas. I was like, all right, that's an opportunity. Home game. Never played Texas in Neyland before. Basically, almost never played Texas, just a couple of times. Never played them in Knoxville. So Tennessee was, and I'll get to all this because there's a lot of good conversation and discussion and what actually can happen if Tennessee's able to. It's a home game against Texas. I don't know. Florida did it, and Napier got fired. So Tennessee was my 3-0 team. Vanderbilt was my 4-0 team before it gets really real for them. Folks, Houston was my 5-0 team. And part of what I was going to say is, obviously, Brendan Sorsby, do y'all know who Kirk Francis is? I think if not for this ruling, or if, I don't know, somehow Brendan Sorsby decides to go to the NFL, whatever it is, there's a chance. Will Hammond's that guy you've talked about. Yes, Will Hammond's coming back. His knee doesn't work. Kirk Francis will be the guy. He's played at Tulsa some. Played three games his last year there and got hurt. And so then he's in the portal, and he signed with Texas Tech after Sorsby. So he knew he's not supposed to play. He's not supposed to be the next guy who plays. He's supposed to be that veteran who has snaps at the D1 level, and if things go sideways, then Kirk Francis gets to play in the game. And he knew that. The reason he signed there is like, you know what, I'm probably not going to play, but I could go to the playoffs. Heck, I could win a national championship, and that ring sits there forever. It was strategic and smart. Been at Tulsa for 3 years. He's like, yeah, Kirk out, but you're not going to play. I know, but the team might be great. Well, things have gone sideways. Will Hammond, he's not back, and he's not projected to be until maybe the Houston game. And with no Brendan Sorsby, it was Kirk Francis, and I was like, folks, look at Houston, and go look at the rest of the schedule for the Cougars. Houston was going to be my 5-0 Oregon State, Southern, Texas Tech, Georgia Southern, UCF. Folks, that's 5-0. If Kirk Francis is playing quarterback, it's possible. And slash likely or whatever percentage, you know, Vegas would want to put on it. With Brendan Sorsby in Lubbock, don't feel strong. So my 3-0, 4-0, 5-0, who I was going to say, we're going to get excited, and here are the positives, and here's how it could extend. We're going to go through all. Yeah, none of that matters. I got 18 minutes of, all right, the show's set today. And then we get the announcement that as of today, it's June 8th. They don't play till September 5th. As of today, Brendan Sorsby has an injunction, and he will be allowed to practice, play, take part in all activities, according to the judge's language, at Texas Tech. That's as of today. The NCAA, I don't know, man. They take much damage. They lay on the ropes, and it's just pow, pow, pow. Joey Aguilar's got to be looking around like Josh Heupel's like, what'd I do? So I don't know if they're going to appeal, but if they do, again, there are four justices currently on that bench, and all four are Red Raiders, at least, again, whoever would be initially assigned to. So Houston 5-0, a little less likely than it was maybe this morning when you got out of bed. All right, we're going to take a short break and jump into the show next.
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2: Monday, Chuck Oliver Show talking college football. And if you didn't see... SEC Commissioner Greg Sankey scoffed, I say, at the idea that the Southeastern Conference and the Big Ten have any interest in merging into a super conference. Called it laughable. I'd mentioned earlier, we just saw the president of a university talk, and a head coach in the NFL, like Todd Monken of the Browns, he was asked about Brendan Sorsby. He was like, a quarterback who bets on games. And he kind of said it exactly like that. He's like, it was a bunch of noises. That's a guy who it's not his quarterback. Just observing. The Texas Tech coach, this poor child. The Texas Tech president, please bring him relief. Let him play. So as of today, he's going to get to play. I would have said that would be laughable. You're not going to have that. Greg Sankey, when asked about the prospect of the Big Ten and SEC merging into a super conference, said that he and Tony Petitti, Big Ten commissioner, have laughed about that one together. Backslapping because, you know, he and Tone get together. Heath, do you imagine like Greg and Tone, like they give knuckles to one another? They hang out. They argue over who gets the next beer. And they just, it's a yuck fest between. He calls it laughable that they would ever want to do that. I don't know. They got 5 out of 12 playoff spots this year. If there's a 14 or 16 team playoff and they're guaranteed half of them every single year.

0: year and you eliminate all the bad games like James Madison and Tulane, that's so laughable?
1: Well, the one thing I will say is they do seem to have, even though there's clearly not agreement on all things, at least they have a relationship. Whereas with Kevin Warren, it was pretty clear that Greg Sankey couldn't have less use for that person if he really tried to find a way. So I do actually think when they say that they have not talked about a Super League and merging the SEC and the Big Ten, Chuck, I believe them. I think
0: they say they have talked about it. He says, Tony and I have laughed about that and the notion that somehow we're going to merge our leagues and have some magical agreement.
1: Well, right, but I guess what I was saying is the concept that they want to just merge the leagues at some point, create a Super League, I believe him that they laugh at that because a Super League will not include everybody in both leagues. So if you say, well, we have never talked about merging both leagues because we are planning on leaving behind the three runts in the litter from our place and the four runts in the litter from his place, that would be factually accurate. These are lawyer types talking here. And so I do believe him when he tells Congress or anybody else, we have never talked about merging the two leagues into a Super League as a thing we would want to happen. That is not the same as we would not have a large chunk of our league and a large chunk of his league together for a TV venture because we think financially that's where we need to go. That's not the same thing.
0: Yeah, the laughable part about we wouldn't go to, for instance, the Big 12 and add teams. We wouldn't. Yeah, you just added Texas and Oklahoma. What was that? You went to the Big 12. You took what works for you. So you just took two. You wouldn't take four. Whatever the framework of this is, the largest and most able, they ain't pooling TV rights with the folks who really want the TV rights pulled. We are seeing a financial divide scripted out and a permanent financial divide wedged into like 40 or so teams above it and everybody else below it. I think everything, every huge headline that comes out right now is part of that.
1: Chuck, with regards to the Sorsby ruling quickly, we'll talk about this probably multiple times because it's obviously gigantic news, but I will tell you that the one person who without question wins big today and who also in doing so I think now causes you to raise your eyebrows about something else is Jeffrey Kessler. Jeffrey Kessler, for those not familiar, was the attorney who was brought in to handle this. Kessler has been very active in cases involving student athletes and compensation and so forth. This was a little different. This felt like there wasn't really a principle on the line or anything else. It was surprising to a lot of people, including Thomas Mars, that he was willing to take this case. His attorney there, Sorsby's attorney, Jeffrey Kessler, saying, quote, it is a just result. Brendan gets to devote himself to his team and the education of athletes on the dangers of gambling addiction. He will continue his treatment, miss two games, and there's no injury to the competitive integrity of the NCAA. It's what we proposed and what the NCAA should have accepted had it been true to its promises to prioritize the welfare of athletes. Yeah, okay. But don't forget, there is another case that he's got out there that's a lot more relevant to things beyond just does this guy get what he wants, which is they filed a challenge in advance against the CSC that basically says you can't cap anything, you have no authority, you shouldn't have been able to do any of this stuff.
0: Yeah,
1: that you're saying.
0: Yeah, they didn't even wait for the approval.
1: Yeah, they didn't even wait. They just said flat out, we're filing now. So Chuck, at this point, if he can win this case where it was clear cut and where the only argument consists of yes, he violated the rules. Yes, he knew what the rules were, but he would really not like to deal with the consequences of the rules because it might hurt him in some way. So he would prefer not to deal with the consequences, thanks. And a judge was like, sounds good to me. If he could win that one, Chuck, everybody at the CSC better update the resume.
0: Yeah, that was part of the ruling from the judge. There were two main parts of it. One of them was, yes, they demonstrated that he absolutely would be damaged if he didn't play, but he's not going to miss the season because of the NCAA. He'd be missing it because of Brendan Sorsby. Coming up this week, that's right, Chuck Oliver Show on the road and home away from home. How about that? It's Harris Cherokee in Cherokee, North Carolina. Now, courtesy of Harris, we got two homes away from home. Also, Harris Valley River, that's about an hour away in Murphy, North Carolina. Both places, it's everything you can expect from a brand giant like Harris. It's dice, cards, slot machines, wonderful accommodations, restaurants, all of it, as well as the Caesar Sportsbook. The Caesar Sportsbook, both Harrah's locations in North Carolina. 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You can go to a kiosk all over the casino floor. 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
7: With another ARN News update, I'm Leah Brandon. Widespread flash flooding has been reported across parts of North and Central Alabama. Strong thunderstorms dumping more than 5 inches of rain on the Tennessee Valley, as well as Jefferson and Shelby counties. Numerous roads were forced to close due to flooding. Streams and creeks will experience runoffs in the aftermath of the storms today. A level 2 slight risk of severe storms remains in effect for parts of Northeast Alabama today, and a flood watch remains in effect for many counties through 8 p.m. tonight. The body of an Auburn University student who had been missing for a week has been found in Japan. The family of Weston Higginbotham confirming search crews discovered his remains in a forested area outside Kyoto. Officials say no foul play is expected. His mother Nancy said he went to explore hiking trails on his own and never returned. He had also turned off his GPS. I'm Leah Brandon.
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10: I'm Michelle Pulino. Lauren Alena has revealed plans to hit the road this fall for her next headlining track, dubbed the Stages Tour, named after her recently announced album, Stages, arriving August 28th. The upcoming string of shows are expected to be Alena's most personal yet. The tour kicks off October 1st in Milwaukee, Wisconsin, with stops in Charlotte, North Carolina, Little Rock, Arkansas, Lexington, Kentucky, and more. 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CMA Fest takes over downtown Nashville Thursday through Sunday. The Big Ten event at Nissan Stadium includes Riley Green, Ella Langley, Jason Aldean, Luke Bryan, Hardy, Carly Pierce, Jordan Davis, The Red Clay Strays, Tim McGraw, Zach Topp, and more. While the Riverfront stage will see Caitlin Butts, Stephen Wilson Jr., Midland, and more. 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
0: Laughable. So Greg Sankey says, nothing's laughable to me anymore. Not in college football. If you DeLorean back to when Kirby Smart first got the job in Athens, there was like, I don't know, an eighth team running back, A.J. Terman. And Kirby wasn't going to let him transfer to Florida or Miami or Georgia Tech or any SEC. He had like that's a list. And it became public and got a little ugly. And he was never going to play. I don't know. A few years later, Kirby Smart's talking about Brock Vandegrift. He was a who had transferred to Kentucky, and Kirby knew they were going to play each other. Quote, he's a competitor. He did all kinds of things to help us. He cried in my office when he had to leave. It ate away at him. I'm very happy for him. Like, this is a changeover just a few years. So There ain't nothing laughable or off limits now. Speaking of Kirby Smart, he got himself quarterback, and that was a big, big deal for him. Let's welcome on right now, talk a little UGA with a bona fide expert from Dogs 247. It's Jordan Hill. Jordan, welcome. How are you?
11: Doing great. Appreciate you having me back on, Chuck, and no shortage of stuff for us to get into, that's for sure.
0: No, and Kirby's been very public about a lot of different chases of the 2027 quarterback, and he has a commitment now from Colton Nussmeier, Garrett's younger brother, son of Doug. Tell us how all this unfolded and tell Georgia fans what they may have in a quarterback prospect.
11: Yeah, another interesting pursuit of a quarterback in the 2027 class. You know, there were a few other guys that Georgia had been looking at over the last few months. I'd say most notably Peter Bork, who ultimately committed to Virginia Tech. And I think after that happened, the focus kind of turned to Colton Nussmeier, quarterback out of Texas. You mentioned, you know, his dad's the Saints offensive coordinator. His brother just got done playing at LSU. 6'4", 200 pounds, a guy that I think Georgia always had their eye on. You know, the familiarity with Doug and that family, and understanding the potential of him, 6'4", 200 pounds. And this is a recruitment that I think Georgia was very wise to kind of turn the heat up on. I know UCLA was very interested. I know he was actually getting ready to visit Arkansas this past weekend. I think Georgia said, well, let's go ahead and take care of this and go ahead and get this thing done. So I'm waiting really to dive into his film, but reading what some of our experts over at 24/7 have written, prototypical pocket passer, does a very good job taking care of the football. I wouldn't say he's a dual threat, but he can evade pressure when he gets the opportunity. So he's a guy, I'm sure that there are Georgia fans who are a little disappointed because, like I mentioned, there was Peter Bork, who's one of the top recruited quarterbacks. And there's been a few times these past few cycles where Georgia has missed out on, quote-unquote, their top option. But I think Colton Nussmeier, just on what I know and what I've seen so far, it's a pretty darn good consolation prize. And I think it puts Georgia in a good position when you consider the quarterback room looking forward, going forward into the 2027 season.
0: Talk about the first 2 weekends of having folks on campus. I know that for some schools, they're like, yeah, no, it ain't about 27 at all for certain weekends, or it's all about linemen or whatever. Tell me about offensive and defensive linemen so far these first 2 weeks. Anybody that there's been movement on?
11: Yeah, I mean, I think the biggest thing was this past weekend. You know, the weekend before, it seemed like Georgia had some guys on campus, and a lot of it was kind of maintaining those relationships, you know, with some of the committed guys, making sure that they felt comfortable. But not the weekend we just had, but the weekend before that, very productive for Georgia, getting a wide receiver, getting a linebacker, you know, wind up with 4 commits in total during that weekend, and probably the biggest, both physically and literally, in DJ Dotson, whose dad, DeMar Dotson, played in the NFL, getting him 6'7", 330 pounds, saying they feel a lot better about their offensive line room coming out of that past weekend, being able to nail him down. And then, you know, coming off the weekend, they just had very interested to see what they're able to do on the defensive line. You know, looking at Carlos May, a guy they brought in, I'll shout out Benjamin Wolk, my coworker at Dogs 247, had a story this morning. He's a kid out of Alabama, and it seems like he was very, very impressed with what he got to see. And, you know, this is what these weekends are all about. You get guys in who, you know, maybe Georgia's not their top option, but they're certainly considering Georgia. You bring them in, you show them around, you show them what it would mean to come to Georgia. And I feel like, you know, again, 2 weekends ago, very productive weekend. They wind up with 4 new commits. I think they're trending in the right direction with a few of these guys. And, Chuck, I will say the biggest thing to me coming out of this weekend is actually a guy that visited somewhere else. One of Georgia's offensive line commits, Kelsey Adams. I think he's seen at this point as one of their top commits and a guy they felt really good about at offensive tackle. Just visited LSU. Seems like things are trending LSU's way. A lot of pressure, I think, right now on Phil Rauscher, the offensive line coach. Whether or not they keep Kelsey, they're going to need to add more pieces. And if they lose Kelsey, that puts a lot of pressure on a first-year offensive line coach.
0: Talking to a man who knows, that's Jordan Hill, Dogs247. And as he said, you can also stay woke there, get Benjamin woke as well. Here's what I think whenever I see a four-star, anybody, hey, I'm going to visit LSU and I'm interested, bag on the table. And I think about, like, Jackson Cantwell. I think about some other cases where it's been bag on the table and Georgia doesn't get to commit. Is that oversimplifying it? Because I know that there are some times where it's just a kid going, hey, I'm offered $800,000 here. This other place is offering me $2 million. How does that figure into something like maybe this case?
11: I think you have to just pay attention and sort of know the kid and know, you know, the relationship that they have with Georgia. And saying that, you know, I'll point to some of the freshmen that Georgia has this year. Just last week I did a story on Craig Dandridge, one of the receivers Georgia signed. And to do that story, I kind of talked to some of his high school coaches, and I was kind of struck by the high school coaches saying, you know, you can go somewhere like Georgia and look, maybe your NIL opportunity as a freshman isn't as big as if you go somewhere else, but you buy into that development, you buy into what it can mean for you long-term, looking past your college career. And I think that it gets oversimplified sometimes, Chuck. I think especially Georgia fans, and I understand the frustration, you know, we're cheap. You know, Georgia's not going to pay anybody. That's not true. Now, they're not going to shell out a whole lot of money for a true freshman. You know, I think Kirby very much puts more stock in retention and keeping those older guys and paying them the money that, you know, they feel like they've earned. But Georgia, I do think, leans a lot more when it comes to high school recruiting at saying, hey, look at these last five draft classes. Look at the guys who have come through this program. If you come to Georgia as a freshman, we're going to take care of you. You know, you're not going to be playing just for the love of the game if you come to Athens. But we want you to make those bigger paychecks down the road. And again, that's not only going to the NFL, but it's, you know, when Georgia has those conversations after a season, you know, hey, we want to make sure you're taken care of. We want you to stay at Georgia. I think you saw that this past offseason. I think there truly were guys like a Raylan Wilson. If they decided, look, I want to go make some more money elsewhere, they could have portaled and gone anywhere they wanted. I think Georgia made a concerted effort this offseason in retention and bringing back some of those key guys. And I think it really ties in with their high school recruiting. They're going to take care of guys, but I think it's very few and far between that they're just going to say, what's the number, and we're going to pay that number. And I think, you know, if that happens with Kelsey Adams, I mean, I think that Georgia knows what it's got for these next few classes, and I don't think that they're going to step out of how they've kind of gone about their business on the recruiting side the last few years.
0: This guy, you can turn to him at 247. It's Dogs, throwing a W, Dogs 247, Jordan Hill. You mentioned Craig Dandridge. Okay, this is interesting because, like, Javon Wims or someone you look at and go, hey, he's tall, Canyon, friend, he's 6'4". Everybody knows that. If you watch Zachariah Branch or back in the day, the two Brendans, Boykin and Smith, you know, the smoke coming off their cleats. What is Craig Dandridge's angle? Because he seems to be kind of, you know, about 70% of everybody.
11: Yeah, I mean, I think his high school coach, Tyler Jones over there at Cambridge, I think he said it best. He said he can do a little bit of everything. He can be that do-it-all receiver. I kind of had him pegged. I think he's 6'1". I said, you know, he'll probably be in the slot. And I was told pretty quickly, you know, around bowl practices, don't just, you know, put him there. He's capable, you know, and more than willing to play outside as well. So I kind of see that as a big advantage for a true freshman. You know, it's so hard to say, okay, especially at a program like Georgia, this true freshman is going to get some run. But I think the fact he can move around and, you know, if he's playing the Z, if he plays the Y, that, you know, they feel comfortable putting him out there. And I thought he made a really strong impression during bowl practices, especially during spring practice. And he walks into a situation this year, this is about as good of a situation you could be in as a freshman at Georgia. You're in a wide receiver room. There's some older guys, and one got Isaiah Canyon from Georgia Tech. I mean, you got London Humphreys coming back, but they have lost a ton of experience this offseason. They need guys to step up, and whether or not you're starting, I don't know that that really matters. I think that Craig Dandridge is going to get on the field and have a chance to make plays. And again, the fact that he's got enough speed, the fact that he's big enough that he can battle with some of those cornerbacks on the outside, I think that really bodes well for him. And I really think I would be hard-pressed to say he'll be a starter for Georgia, but I do think you'll see a lot of 81. And I'll say this, just as, you know, an old-school football fan, I just like seeing a receiver wearing 81. That's just sort of where I fall on it.
0: Instead of like a 22 or a 29 or something like that, absolutely. Hey, last thing, give me and give everybody probably 30, 45 seconds. Chase Linton, he's an edge playing at Georgia, and there is off-season buzz. That's the official category for Chase Linton. He may be a name a lot of folks don't know. What may be ahead for him?
11: I think he's got a chance to have a fantastic second year at Georgia, and he's a guy that he didn't play a ton as a true freshman. I believe he's out of North Atlanta, but even in the lead-up to the Sugar Bowl, you know, when Gabe Harris was hurt and wasn't going to play, they needed a guy to step up, and you kind of heard behind the scenes, we feel good about Chase Linton being able to help us. And he didn't have a great game against Ole Miss, but I think he's built on that. And, you know, he walks into a situation where Quintavious Johnson's going to be the starter at outside linebacker, but they went and got Amaris Williams, and Amaris got hurt, you know, transferred in from Auburn. He's more than likely going to miss the entire season. That just opens up a huge door for Chase Linton. I think that Chase is a guy that's going to get on the field quite a bit. I think you'll probably see him really flash as a pass rusher, but I think he's one of those kind of all-around edge guys. And it's funny, when you look at when he signed, he was kind of an afterthought, you know, with Isaiah Gibson, Darren Akinagbon. Chase Linton has put in the work to be a factor, and I think behind Quintavious Johnson, Chase Linton's the next guy up this year.
0: And strangely, he also wears a traditional wide receiver number, so we got that going. Jordan, I appreciate you coming on today, man. It's always good to talk to you.
11: Absolutely. I appreciate it, Chuck.
0: Jordan Hill, Dogs 247. He's talking about Dandridge in 81. Chase Linton is a long, lean kid. He wears 85, and that's the kind of thing where I don't know where he wore in high school. Maybe he was a tight end, too. Maybe he loves 85. Maybe he begged for 85 and wouldn't have gone to Georgia otherwise. Sometimes they just throw a jersey at you. This one's available. Oh, yeah, because the only other 85 is going to be on offense. So just a good-looking kid, though, who, again, suddenly, boom, opportunity to play for somebody is there. And Chase Linton may plant his flag. Jordan Hill, always good stuff there, Dogs 247. Short break, and we wrap up hour one next.
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22: On the defensive staff, I like the level of intensity that Will brings, the rapport with the players, but I like the style of play. You know, we're aggressive. We're in your face. And I think that that's what it takes, you know, and you got to be versatile enough to navigate your way through the teams that you're going to have to beat November, December, and January, you know, and then the variety of defenses that you need to have.
0: Steve Sarkisian, dealing out truth. His defense will be aggressive this year. They weren't passive, but Will Muschamp, we're going that way. So Sarkisian talking specifically about the defensive assistants, and you probably won't know a lot of them. You knew Coach Pietkowski, but he's gone. You know Will Muschamp. You might know Blake Gideon only because he was a coordinator, but then he wasn't a coordinator. And he and the head coach, he was a coordinator at Georgia Tech. And fair to say it didn't go great when he was the DC at Georgia Tech last year?
1: It didn't seem like as the year went on it was going the way they thought.
0: Absolutely. As the year went on, I don't know if Blake's going to be back. But whatever. He was a power-ish conference coordinator, and now he's coaching secondary. It's like coaching safeties at Texas. So you've got somebody who's experienced a difference, you know, like at the end of the table, not the side of the table in the defensive meeting. And so never a bad thing. Get a little experience. So I agree with everything he said. I really like Kwiatkowski, but that's gone, and it doesn't matter anymore. Chuck Oliver Show continues. On this Monday, I was mentioning earlier that the interview that Paul Finebaum had with Greg Sankey, and Sankey had replied, among other things, that the pooled television rights, well, we got to make sure this is voluntary. We don't sign something saying, wait a minute, we got to throw in because these other conferences seem to really like it. So I got to make sure it's voluntary because we're going to voluntarily not. So he went through some other things, and he was talking about the idea of a super conference, and he scoffed. And he didn't really add anything other than Tony and I laugh at that one. A playoff bracket with 14 teams or 16. Half of them are guaranteed yours every time. And this is the upside, and I'd mentioned this a little bit earlier, but there will only be good games, i.e. higher ratings, fatter stacks, four-finger rings all around. I don't know that I'm scoffing at any of that. It does not sound so unwanted. Boy, it's a knee slapper. No, not really. Last year in a 12-team bracket, on the front that you can actually control, like over the depth of like 12 games and then a championship Saturday, you can kind of control that on how good you are. Now, once you're in a bracket playing another really great opponent, well, who knows what happens. But as far as setting your conference up to make the bracket, you know, okay, we can forecast that. What happens when you get there, come what may. In a great year, the SEC got 5 of the 12. And one of those was a 17.5-point favorite versus a G5 opponent that the SEC team had already beaten by 5 touchdowns earlier in the season. And then it was a 41-10 final. So 7 playoff teams guaranteed out of 14, 8 guaranteed out of 16, and no predictably awful matchups anywhere in the bracket. James Madison talking about you as well, not just piling on Tulane. No, I am piling on, but not important. Not just Tulane. And he scoffed, called it laughable. It sounds like exactly what you want. I don't know what the language will be, but they do continue to pare away at who matters and who votes and who gets a say. There continues to be chop, chop, chop as to who actually matters. And the more you do that, the more you get to the case of where you're looking around going, why are we sharing money with these people? So we've talked today. We led the show. Brendan Sorsby just had the university president and a football head coach speak on his behalf, and he plays quarterback and bet on games involving his own team. So I have learned to not dismiss anything, but Petiti had talked to Yahoo earlier last week, and then Sankey was on with Feinbaum, I believe it was on Friday, maybe or Thursday. What's up, Heath?
1: Yeah, now the real power has spoken at Texas Tech, Chuck, on this ruling. Cody Campbell has talked to USA Today saying, and I quote, "This whole situation is the outcome of a broken system, and I'm doing everything I can to fix it while Texas Tech still does the best it can to navigate the chaos." Yeah, okay.
0: Out of a nearby phone booth.
1: I mean, give me a break, okay? You got what you wanted. A reminder, just because someone wants to do something doesn't mean they get to. Jamarcus Russell announced, hey, I want to make a comeback in the NFL. No one signed him. He couldn't go to a judge and make somebody sign him. Everybody said, yeah, you know what? Dude's still really physically talented. Maybe somebody wants to take a chance on him. Won't be us. So nobody made you decide to go forward with this. You looked at the situation and you said at a school that literally within the last calendar year voted, no, we will not allow athletes in college football to bet on pro sports. That's wrong. We as a school oppose it. We will vote against it. The NCAA proposed this ridiculous rule that would let them bet on pro sports. We at Texas Tech know better. We say no. And then you turned around and said, yeah, but this guy, think of the children. You want to win. It's okay to admit you want to win. It's not okay to say we want to win and pretend to have principles when you clearly don't. It's not necessary. You can be the bad guys. You've already got the black hat on. Trust me, man. If you didn't know, you are wearing the blackest hat possible this season in college football. So just lean into it. Just say, it's good to be rich. It's good to have good attorneys. We're going to go out there and whoop some tail this fall. Just lean into that. Don't give me this crap about, oh, I'm doing what I can to fix a broken system. The system was not broken with regards to don't bet on your own team. The system was doing just fine, thanks. Give me a break.
0: It is not the same as Nate Oates wanting to have a pro basketball player on his roster because there's a whole bunch of pro basketball players who aren't on rosters right now that would love a name, image, likeness check. And none of them are bad people. None of them have undone a game. None of them have insider trading on their resume. This one was different, or at least it was supposed to be, but Nate Oates doesn't get his basketball player. Texas Tech does get the QB.
2: Let me ask you a question today. Do you consider yourself to be a loving person? Now, I'm not trying to challenge you, but maybe I can stretch you a little bit in a good direction. Jesus said that we must love even our enemies and pray for people who mistreat us. He said that if we only love the people who love us, that that's not even love. That's convenient kindness. And everybody does that, even the worst people. And Jesus didn't just teach us to love that way. He demonstrated that love. The Bible says that while we were still enemies of God, Christ died for us. To really be the loving person you ultimately want to be, you'll need Christ in your life to love and save you, and then to help you truly be loving. This is Tom Gray, and This Stuff Matters.
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23: I'm Ed Donahue with an AP News Minute. It's Game 3 tonight in the NBA Finals. The Knicks lead the Spurs 2-0. Ticket prices are sky high in New York.
24: Celebrity Row Real Estate, where people like Spike Lee, Ben Stiller, and Timothée Chalamet sit, is worth $1 million. The New York Knicks announcing that was the winning bid in an auction for two seats to Game 3, the first NBA Finals game at Madison Square Garden since 1999. The winning bid split by the law firm Gibson Dunn and private equity firm Veritas Capital. The fundraiser benefiting the Garden of Dreams Foundation and the Knicks said it was the largest single donation in the history of the foundation, which works with MSG's companies to assist children in need. Julie Walker, New York.
23: Mayor Zoran Mamdani says it's a big moneymaker.
25: We're seeing with the Knicks, as they're embarking on this historic run, every single home playoff game generates $90 million in economic activity.
23: I'm Ed Donahue.
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0: Talking college football, doing it all week, all year, have since 2014. 9 states, 71 sticks. What a wonderful, wonderful thing. I could not pick Austin Coles out of a police lineup. I don't know the kid at all. You may not have ever heard his name. I was mentioning Will Stein's On a Heater, and here's what I know about Austin Coles. It's called face value. He is a nationally ranked 6'4", 200-pound wide receiver, St. Thomas Aquinas down in Florida, from Illinois, but he's down at St. Thomas. And he's got offers from all the places, Miami, Florida State, Gators, like everybody wants Austin Coles. This weekend, he's like, nah, I'm down with Lexington, actually. And when I say Will Stein was on a heater, he took care of the defensive side as well. Got a linebacker out of Atlanta. Got a four-star giant defensive lineman out of the state of Kentucky, and there's only so many of those. Like, I don't know. Whatever you can do on June, you know, 5th, 6th, and 7th, Will Stein probably did it. Let's welcome on right now a guy who can open the curtains. Let us see all this from KSR, also on 3. It's Nick Roush. Nick, what's up, brother?
3: How we doing, Chuck? Happy Monday.
0: Yeah, same to you, and happy Monday for Will Stein. Let's talk. Let's start with the big kid, Malachi Brown, four-star in-state D lineman. Where could he go? Anywhere, but he's going to Kentucky. Start there. You can talk about the linebacker. You can talk about the good-looking receiver. Just, it was a big, big weekend for him.
3: It was, you know, and here's the thing, Chuck. You got a first-year head coach, so, you know, there's going to be some buzz that's just natural that comes with it, and they picked up some commitments early, but you wanted to see what could Will Stein do with his first big official visit weekend, and he cashed in. They got three commitments this weekend, and they had some big-time players just visiting, too. A couple of top 100 offensive linemen who are from the state of Mississippi that you hopefully can get in the fold against some other big guys down the road, but to your point, Chuck, just right off the jump, recruiting a defensive line like that, good luck finding one of those guys from the portal, right? Like, it's just that they're expensive, they're hard to find, and so if you got a big kid like Malachi Brown who's right down the road from Lexington, about an hour and a half away in Corbin, you got to get him in, and that's what they did. They've got a pair of top 300 defensive linemen in the class, and I think that's the part that Kentucky fans maybe weren't necessarily expecting. You know, Will Stein, big offensive guy at Oregon, right? Like, he was the guy calling the shots, sending guys to the Heisman Trophy ceremony. But the way they've recruited on defense is really impressive. Four of their top six commits are defensive players. And, you know, blocking and tackling, that's about two-thirds of the game of the football, and they got a lot of guys who are really good at tackling, including the one down in your neck of the woods and Drew Williams, who plays out at Sequoia. Guy had 130 tackles last year. Great athlete, and, you know, he might not have the stars next to his name and a high recruiting ranking, but he was in Eugene the week before. Miami and Florida really wanted him. So a couple of really big recruiting wins for Will Stein to kick off the summer.
0: Talk about young, good-looking, offensive-minded, energetic Will Stein, all these things that, at least by perception, Mark Stoops wasn't anymore. Talk about the visible Will Stein, the public Will Stein. Is that a fair perception? Because from outside, it really looks like the guy's hitting the bricks.
3: Oh, man. And, Chuck, it really is a breath of fresh air. And, you know, some of it's kind of weird because Will Stein is a contemporary of mine. I'm used to, you know, these old football coaches who've been around the block. And this is a guy who, he's just like one of the dudes, right? Like, that's when you hear him talk, he's like, you know, Kentucky was pretty close. They just got to score some freaking points. He sounds like a guy you would be sitting next to, just a stranger at Kroger Field watching the game with you. And I think it appeals to a lot of fans, just the way he communicates. And then the other part of it, too, like he grew up going to the stadium. He knows Kentucky football. His dad played for UK. And what's one thing that Kentucky fans love? They love the old logos. They love the old Power K. And Stein, he is steering right into that. Even to the littlest details, not just logos and, you know, maybe some new uniforms, but even stuff like, hey, let's change the way we enter the stadium so that young kids can get a closer look at the team. Stuff like that. It's, you know, how you do anything is how you do everything. And so far, Will Stein is doing everything right.
0: Yeah, UK also announced that they're making concessions a little more affordable. Is that let's pack the place, maybe make a little less on hot dogs and Coke, but have more butts in the seats?
3: Yeah, and, you know, I think it goes back to kind of Stein acknowledging that, like, hey, the common fan, we need to throw them a bone, right? They're the people who make this place special. And in this day and age of college athletics, it's all about the almighty dollar. You got to follow the money. And, you know, you feel a little jaded at times if you're just the fan who shows up in the stands. And this is a way to throw them a bone, right? Like, I can go to the concession stands with a note from Abraham Lincoln, and I can get something, right? Like, they aren't going to charge me an arm and leg to be able to get it. So, you know, now if you need to get a couple of hot dogs, a thing of popcorn, and a couple of beers, it's not going to, you're not going to have to empty your wallet. So $5 for a 12-ounce Bud Light, you aren't getting that in many places in this day and age of athletics.
0: You know, it's funny because when they put the shopping carts on the field, I was did you hear the echoes from outside Lexington about people pointing and either laughing or criticizing? Because for about 5 minutes, I was in that crowd, and then I quickly realized, no, they're ahead of the curve here. Talk about how that story came out, because now it's just a thing. In fact, if you don't have advertisements on your field, you're literally looking at a pile of money and refusing to pick it up.
3: No, yeah. And, I'm sure jersey patches will be next. That'll probably be the next thing they announce. But that's what you have to do to be able to compete in college athletics. I mean, you know, Tennessee, they play in a food city center or something like that, or supermarkets. I don't know. But that if you, barring a couple of these stadiums that have these rich traditions, like you can't take Bryant Denny off the stadium in Alabama, just like you can't take Rupp off the name at Rupp Arena, but you got to find a way to squeeze as much dollars out of this as possible. And you know, it took a little time to get used to it. There's still some people who call it Commonwealth Stadium that refuse to call it Kroger Field, but hey, you know, you got to do whatever is necessary when you're Kentucky football to be able to compete in the SEC.
0: Yeah, my granddad called the Dodgers Brooklyn until he passed. So, I mean, you know, you just do what you do. I want to ask you about one kid that's been getting a little bit of ink, a little bit of whispers. DeMarcus Gardner. He's from Stoops, a signee from Stoops. He stays through the transition, and he's just kind of being mentioned as a guy who may stand out because he can get aggressive with Jay Bateman, maybe be a pick monster.
3: Man, I'm not going to lie, Chuck. Whenever they first mentioned him during spring practice and I started hearing those whispers, I forgot he was on the roster, right? Like, he's one of those guys that comes in and doesn't play right away. But then you get a new coaching staff, and it does things a little bit differently, right? Like, Mark Stoops, he liked to play sort of a soft zone. We're going to be a bend, don't break defense. Yeah. Jay Bateman, he wants to get after you, right? There's going to be a lot of sort of confusing blitzes, right? A lot of pre-snap stuff, a lot of simulated pressures. And also, they're going to have to play a lot of man. And Gardner, he has that ability to be sticky in coverage. And I think he's going to get a lot of run this fall. And it sort of, you know, that's like one data point. But I think big picture-wise, that's the thing that people will overlook when handicapping this Kentucky football team. They're going to see Will Stein, all the points. It's like, well, the offense is going to be better. But I don't think people realize that this defense could actually be in the top half of the league. Not just from change of scheme. They had some good players on that roster. Tavian Gadsden had the most pressures of any interior defensive lineman in the SEC. Ty Bryant led the league in interceptions. Marquise Humphrey-Grace is a high-quality defensive end. They've got some pretty solid-looking players. I think this defense is going to be much better than people expect.
0: This guy knows. I always appreciate the insight, Nick. Thank you for making time today.
3: Always happy to join you, Chuck.
0: Yes, sir. Nick Roush, Kentucky Sports Radio, also on 3. It's going to be a short break, and then it's going to be me and Heath.
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0: $500 million. That's what a retractable roof will add to the cost of a, in current times, newly built NFL stadium. Here are the designs for the stadium. It's open air. We can see the sky. All right, well, I want a retractable roof on it. Well, that'll be another $500 million. Now, there's a mid option that's about $200 million, and you get sort of one of those suspended roofs that sometimes the snow can cave it in. But whatever, you still have a cover, and it's warm and be 70 and calm inside. Retractable, which is the best of both. I mean, it's nice. Got to say it that way, too. $500 million. The reason I bring that up is when you're negotiating and you know what the other side wants, you don't lead by agreeing, yep, me too. When the municipality just across the state line, for instance, is pitching you a new stadium with a retractable roof as a feature of the new stadium, and also a portion of the overall price that the city and state and hotel tax and whatever else going to pay for, and the portion of the overall price that you will pay for. When they include a retractable roof and all the reasons everyone, I don't know, say in Western Indiana would want a roof on something, if you're the Chicago Bears, even though you want the roof too, and everybody, you know what both sides want. Well, I didn't pitch that roof, and we don't want the roof. Our fans have always enjoyed open-air stadiums. And like you, even if you agree, you don't agree. You make them work for it. open air, yeah, we'll take that. Well, wait a minute. We're going to own the stadium. And we're going to take, by the way, 40 years for the citizens to pay off the stadium, 40 years. And then the Bears have an option to buy it from them. So really awesome deal for the Bears. They kick in $2 billion at the start, and then for four decades, they get this stadium. Well, they're not paying for it after that, though. The state and the city and whoever, the hotel hospitality tax, all of that is. And so they want to be able to use the stadium. The people like the state of Indiana wants to be able to use that stadium as much as they can, and they know they have to have a roof.

0: And what television wants is all the Big Ten and SEC games it can get, especially the big ones. And the less SEC or Big Ten team plays, I don't know, outside opponents, it makes it a bigger game just on its face. If you go from playing 9 SEC games to play in 3 non-conference against whoever you schedule, maybe it's Michigan, maybe it's Eastern Michigan, but you got 3 games. You can do whatever you want with them. If you go from scheduling 9 games against SEC opponents to scheduling 12 games against SEC and Big Ten opponents, just on its face, if that's what everybody in both conferences does, we're not merging, but we're going to have our conference. You're going to have your conference. And then, I don't know, maybe we'll get together at the end of the season and we'll play a championship game. It's what the American Football League and the National Football League did. And for 3 years, it just was kind of a postseason game after the AFL had its champion and its season was done. And the NFL had its season as a separate league, and it's done. All right, well, we'll meet you now in a separate game at the end. That's how it goes. So I don't know what they're going to call it. But I know that the other side is TV. And what it wants is all the Big Ten SEC games it can get. And by only playing teams in those conferences, you immediately raise the floor of the overall product. So if you know that that's what the other side wants, you don't offer it to them. Yep, that's what we want too. A playoff bracket with 14 teams or 16, half of them guaranteed. Again, only good games because James Madison, Tulane, Clemson in that year, SMU in that, you're not in, and you shouldn't be. So there's a lot of different ways to get this and whatever you call it, but there's so many examples involving either sports in general, football in general, AFL, NFL, college football specifically, or to be exact, the Southeastern Conference. There's so many examples. Why would we add teams? Because you just did. You just did what we're talking about because you're not adding scrub bums. You're adding teams, you know, like Texas and Oklahoma. You're adding programs like Texas A&M and Missouri. You're adding programs like Oregon and USC. And so if all you got to do is add like 6 more of those, then you've got a compelling product. And you don't lop teams off. Well, how are they going to make money if they add 10? Because by adding 6, they cut out about 110. So, again, the public face of Tony Petitti saying to Yahoo last week, that's a joke. For Greg Sankey to Paul Feinbaum, I will scoff. That's laughable. Like, that's what they're supposed to say because they know what TV wants. And so you make them work for it. You don't agree. Yeah, retractable roof. We're in for that. You go, no, we don't want a roof at all. If you want one, you can pay for it. We don't want a roof at all. Hey, we're not interested in anything like a merger. I promise you, we're not. You're going to have to buy your way into that because we're against it. That's basic negotiation. So it is expected when I see Petitti and Sankey and anybody else with a vote on this, that's what they're supposed to be doing. And if it doesn't work out, there's no egg on their face because they say I told you the entire time we didn't want this. So it's going to work out financially for the Big Ten and the SEC, regardless of how this goes. That pooled TV rights thing, Sankey's right about that part. He's like, that's a big issue for us. But this is going to work out for the Big Ten and the SEC financially. It's just to what degree, and is it working out for the other 110 or so programs? Heath, what's up?
1: All right, so Chuck, you're about to talk some Clemson coming up in about 10 minutes or so. There won't be a ruling on this, but it is something that, particularly in light of other developments today, you know, you sort of assume, well, geez, if you've got an attorney that knows how to fill out the form, you should win, right? Tristan Smith, Clemson wide receiver, is still battling with the NCAA to get to play.

0: had an argument this morning about 30 minutes long, apparently in a virtual hearing, and then a local judge is going to make a ruling on whether or not to grant Smith a temporary injunction. That's right, another temporary injunction that would allow him to compete for Clemson in 2026. He's looking for a fifth year of eligibility, basically saying that the junior college years are being counted against him unfairly. This is more or less the Pavia case, yep. Just in a different court under circumstances. The judge saying that, quote, "You'll have my decision, though, by the end of this week. I don't sit on my cases long," according to reporting from the state in Columbia about how this case went down this morning. So Tristan Smith may be available for Clemson, maybe not, but it sounds like at least he'll get an idea whether or not he can get that injunction pretty soon. Meanwhile, Chuck, some people have been pointing something out here with regards to the impact of the Sorsby thing. As bad as the Sorsby decision feels, and I don't know that I've ever seen something that literally everyone who is not a Texas Tech partisan is united in saying, holy cow, this is a terrible decision. This is an idiot who made this ruling, who does not grasp at all what this is going to do to sports. Everybody is united on this one, and it's hard to find anything that can unite everybody behind the position. The NCAA is right.
1: True.
0: But as is being pointed out by some people, at a time when the NCAA is spectacularly unsympathetic and at a time where they are going to Capitol Hill looking for help, this might be the egregious example that gets some people to say, look, I'm not going to give you everything. But yes, I understand. If we can't even accept the premise that betting on your own team against the rules can get you held out for more than two games because some judge somewhere says, nah, when others say no, I say yes, then yes, we do have to give you some sort of a an injunction of your of ours, some sort of thing that will allow you to bypass this and actually enforce your rules. Maybe that is the one thing here, is that if they can't get this way more complex bill that they're trying to get, that's this mega wish list, maybe there could at least be movement in Congress to say, but we do have to do something. This is simply absurd. So if there's any possibility of a positive coming out of this, maybe this is the thing that can galvanize people on both sides of the aisle to say, there's no way this is good. This is not how anything logically is supposed to operate.
1: Yeah, that's the phrase you wonder. You know, pigs get fat, hogs get slaughtered. And yeah, I remember Mark Cuban talking about the NFL with that. Hey, be careful how much of a bigger slice you take. And that has not affected the NFL yet. You wonder if, for instance, Kessler, the attorney, if he has taken such a big bite this time. And I mean, this was an I had zero expectation, Heath, that he would get a dub here. Maybe getting this victory, it kind of is too big a chunk off the golden goose. Like, it may be the big wake-up call that puts an end to at least some of this.
0: I did wonder this morning. It's funny because I was just thinking about, I'm like, you know, it's been a week since that hearing. This is such a slam dunk. Why haven't we heard? And then we got our answer. About an hour and a half later, got the answer why we hadn't heard, because somehow they found a judge who actually bought this nonsense. I do wonder if Congress acts here. I hope they do, because somebody's got to do something. This is just beyond the pale. This is ridiculous.
1: It should be. And if there is even, I don't know, again, I mentioned earlier there are four justices on this appeals court, and all four of them are Red Raiders. But if there is an angle for the NCAA to fight out of, you would assume.
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9: With another ARN News update, I'm Leah Brandon. Widespread flash flooding has been reported across parts of North and Central Alabama. Strong thunderstorms dumping more than 5 inches of rain on the Tennessee Valley, as well as Jefferson and Shelby counties. Numerous roads were forced to close due to flooding. Streams and creeks will experience runoffs in the aftermath of the storms today. A level 2 slight risk of severe storms remains in effect for parts of Northeast Alabama today, and a flood watch remains in effect for many counties through 8 p.m. tonight. The body of an Auburn University student who had been missing for a week has been found in Japan. The family of Weston Higginbotham confirming search crews discovered his remains in a forested area outside Kyoto. Officials say no foul play is expected. His mother Nancy said he went to explore hiking trails on his own and never returned. He had also turned off his GPS. I'm Leah Brandon.
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12: I'm Michelle Pulino. Lauren Alena has revealed plans to hit the road this fall for her next headlining track, dubbed the Stages Tour, named after her recently announced album, Stages, arriving August 28th. The upcoming string of shows are expected to be Alena's most personal yet. The tour kicks off October 1st in Milwaukee, Wisconsin, with stops in Charlotte, North Carolina, Little Rock, Arkansas, Lexington, Kentucky, and more. 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CMA Fest takes over downtown Nashville Thursday through Sunday. The Big Ten event at Nissan Stadium includes Riley Green, Ella Langley, Jason Aldean, Luke Bryan, Hardy, Carly Pierce, Jordan Davis, the Red Clay Strays, Tim McGraw, Zach Topp, and more. While the Riverfront stage will see Caitlin Butts, Stephen Wilson Jr., Midland, and more. That's Fox Country on Fox News.
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1: Talking college football, like that man said. Mentioned to you earlier that Virginia Tech, they had somebody who gave $75 million and didn't want his or her or their names on it. If you do that, it's because your name's already on a bunch of stuff. So I don't know if Dabo had somebody deliver a check on a flatbed truck, but they've been on a heater as well. And it's old school Clemson. They went 2.5 years between having decommitments at one point. Like, it was a wrap, man. It was unusual. Maybe they're heading back towards that. Let's welcome on right now, man who knows, 105.5 The Roar's where he holds it down in Clemson. It's Faxon Childress. What's up, brother?
13: What's going on? How we doing?
1: Oh, doing pretty good. Got plenty to talk about with college football in June, so that's not so bad. Clemson's like everybody else. They've had a couple of different recruiting weekends. They throw the doors open and welcome in future players, they hope. Everybody's got different angles. It's a big man's weekend, or it's a class of 28, 29, 30, or we're just playing footsie with the already commitments for 27. What's Clemson's angle been so far? Because they've been getting commitments for next year.
13: Yeah, you know, it's been a downturn on the recruiting trail in the last couple of seasons, to be candid, Chuck, but it seems like a boom is coming back on the other side of that. And I think a big part of it has been a philosophical change on the recruiting trail. It's my understanding that Clemson has been significantly more forthcoming with money up front to incoming high school recruits and incoming freshmen, which is a pretty stark contrast to what the philosophy has been for the last couple of cycles for Dabo Swinney and Co. So that obviously comes with some risk, right? And you're going to need those guys to contribute. If you want your team to be immediately good in the near future next season. But as of right now, more money up front to high school freshmen coming in, and Dabo and his staff are banking on the fact that they can play immediately and develop into great players in Tigertown.
1: Well, they're making a statement. Are some of these, do you know at the level that, is it just maybe they got on a kid earlier than places like Bama or LSU, or is it, no, they've duked it out with Ohio State or Florida State or whoever, and they got the dub?
13: There's a lot of these that they're just winning the battle. For example, a recent offensive line commit, J.J. Brown. That's somebody that had been projected to Georgia pretty much the entirety of his process. Parkview kid from Lilburn had taken unofficials, had taken officials, and Clemson was really able to win him over. So a lot of these guys, Clemson has been able to engage in bidding wars that they were previously opposed to engaging in, and they've been able to win with a combination of Swinney and him being excellent on the recruiting trail, as he always has. Been the culture, the program, and then the money element that's been missing because it hasn't necessarily been comparable on the recruiting trail the last couple cycles, now is comparable. So you're starting to see Clemson win some of these battles with the Georgias, Ohio States, Oregons of the world once again, like the Tigers used to.
1: All right, weird times last year. I got to go back way back now to the 90s. Tommy West is a guy that every Clemson fan, oh, I love Tommy. I don't want him to be my head coach anymore. And they started losing a bunch of home games, and then that kind of came to a stop. What happened last year? I don't want to relitigate everything last year, but I thought Death Valley was a little bit of a firewall, and that was not the case. As it relates to the program going forward, talk about the home stadium environment.
13: Yeah, you know, I thought the environment was excellent for the LSU game in the opener, and obviously that didn't necessarily go the way that Clemson fans had anticipated with losing to LSU 17-10, throwing the ball in the last 28 plays of the game and missing open guys for touchdowns that would have tied or won you the game. But then the one that really started to strike some concern for me, Chuck, was the Syracuse game. It was dead. You could have heard a pin drop in Death Valley. Syracuse scored 10 points before Clemson even got the ball with a surprise onside kick. And that was the end of your season, falling to 1-3 when it looked like a bunch of the players kind of quit on your team. So with that being said about Death Valley going forward, I'm hoping that last year was more of a bad culture and bad team that underperformed than a trend going forward, because the Tigers had been pretty good at Death Valley in each of the previous two seasons, and hoping they can put it behind them, because last year Duke came in and beat you and scored 46 points. Syracuse came in and kicked your tail as an 18-point underdog, and LSU beat you in the opener, which was the most anticipated Clemson football game in a handful of years. So it was a really, really bad season at the Valley last year.
1: All right, I'm fascinated by what happens at quarterback, because I believe maybe even you and I have talked about this before. I heard for maybe 3 years, oh, we love CV. Love him, love him, love him. And then last year I heard, not sure if we love him. But then he didn't go get anybody in the portal. What is the real with Christopher Vezina?
13: Yeah, so CV, obviously, he's been waiting in the wings for a couple years, former 4- or 5-star recruit, depending on where you get your services and where you get your stars. He's a guy that's gotten a lot of experience behind Cade Klubnik and kind of has been waiting in the wings, or as Coach Sweeney would call it, the crock pot. But a wrench has kind of been thrown into things here, Chuck, and for what it's worth, I would have gone into the portal as well. But everybody in Tigertown really seems to feel like they have hit on Tate Reynolds, the incoming freshman from Arizona. He's a dual-sport athlete that's a really nationally ranked baseball player as well. He's super good at baseball, but he wants to focus on football and play quarterback. And he really turned some heads in camp to the point where this might be a little bit more of a competition than originally anticipated. So CV's having to learn a new scheme and a new system under Chad Morris, the new offensive coordinator, after Garrett Riley's firing. So really a lot of that information that he was able to soak in and harness the last 3 years is rendered irrelevant now with Morris's system. It's going to be fascinating to see how it plays out. I think CV is going to be your game one guy in Baton Rouge, but it would not shock me to see Tate Reynolds take the reins for this program at some point if things don't go well with Vezina, who I project to be a little bit more of a game manager, while Reynolds has kind of that star and creativity upside.
1: Well, no promises on the production, what the final numbers look like, but the receivers could be among the best in the entire conference, couldn't they?
13: Yeah, for sure. I think T.J. Moore is an NFL guy. I think Bryant Wesco Jr. is an NFL guy. And you've got two freshmen coming in that are both going to be projected to contribute this year, Chuck. The guy that I would look out for fans, Gordon Sellers III. I've been told that he's been fantastic in camp. He caught a one-handed touchdown in the spring game. And he's been taking reps with the first team for a lot of the offseason because of T.J. Moore's injury. And the same to be said with Bryant Wesco Jr. and the injury stuff he's been dealing with. But between Burroughs and Sellers coming in, Moore staying and Wesco staying, which I think were two huge wins to retain those guys from Dabo Swinney, the Tigers are in really good hands on the outside. But with that being said, Chuck, while I really believe in these guys and I think they're really good players, Clemson did lead the ACC last year in drops at wide receivers. So maybe if there's any trepidation or skepticism of this group, you got to get the drop problem under control. But when they catch the ball, they're up there with the best in the country.
1: All right, so Sammy Brown has looked great since he was a high school senior, and then he was a recruit, and he forced his way onto the field. We all know what happened with Ferrelli and the linebacker situation, and Dabo's like, we're down a linebacker. You don't have to be Sammy Brown, but tell me about the rest of that unit, because Dabo said, after we got Ferrelli, we shut it down. We didn't go for anybody else.
13: Yeah, I mean, listen, you're going to have to punch up if you're going to want to be viable at linebacker next to Sammy Brown this year. And I think part of it can be masked by Tom Allen's system, playing a little bit more 4-2-5 and playing with more defensive backs on the field, which I love this crop of defensive backs for the Tigers. But as things currently stand, it's going to be Sammy Brown and Kobe McLeod. And McLeod has never started a collegiate game. Some other options would be Fletcher Cothran, who is a former walk-on that started in the Pinstripe Bowl and excelled. But in an ideal world, you're not starting a walk-on, to be candid. And then the other option would be C.J. Kuba-Taylor, who is more of like a raw, unrefined guy that is just a great athlete but doesn't really have a great football IQ or feel on the field. So Kobe McLeod is the name to watch out for, Chuck. He's really athletic, but he, very similarly to C.J. Kuba-Taylor, has struggled with positioning and IQ and feel at linebacker throughout the course of his career, and you're really just projecting that the athlete can figure it out between the ears and can be a lot better in the helmet this year for the Tigers.
1: Last thing from man who knows, Faxon Childress, 105.5, the Roar, yonder Clemson. Okay, so forever and ever, you know, Dabo, it's his buddies on the staff, and he won't fire anybody. But then Brandon Streeter, Mickey Kahn, like, he's shaking the tree recently. I got to say, first of all, like, I would have hired Riley. I would have hired Tom Allen. I would have hired, you know, Matt Luke. I would have hired a lot of these people. Is his hiring working? Because he really didn't hire. He kind of promoted for a long time, but now he's been hiring. Is it working? Is he good at this?
13: I think that's a fascinating question. That's a fascinating question, Chuck. I liked the Riley hire at the time. I think he struck while the iron was hot. He was coming off a national championship game appearance, and it just didn't work out. I think he made the right hire with the Tom Allen hire, and I think that will work out. I will say this. There's a lot on the line for Dabo with bringing back Chad Morris, and that was not exactly the most popular decision because of the time that he spent away from the game of football. Now, I really like Chad Morris. I believe that this thing is going to work, but I am glad that Dabo has gone away from the internal promotion pipeline because that was a disaster, and I think a large part of why Clemson has struggled so mightily the last 5 years was because of that promotion of Wes Goodwin on the defensive side of the ball and the way that Clemson really didn't live up to expectations in his tenure on that side of the football, when they probably should have been in the college football playoff every year with that talent level. So I think a lot is riding on these hires from Sweeney. I don't know if we have the data to indicate whether he's good at it or not yet, but I'm very glad from a Clemson perspective that he's got away from the internal promotion pipeline and is deciding to go outside the building for some fresh ideas.
1: 9 to noon. He's the guy, Faxon Childress, 105.5 The Roar. Thank you for coming on, brother.
13: Yes, sir, brother. Always a pleasure. Thank you, Chuck.
1: Yep. Right there in Clemson, just a really good insight. So he promoted, and for a while, that's kind of all he did was he promoted. And it's been high-profile stuff, too, and not all, like, Riley was a high-profile thing that we all looked at and said, dang, that's really different, and then for whatever reason, it didn't work. So much experience back, especially at quarterback, and there was talent. It wasn't just old guys who weren't good. There was talent. It just what Faxon said there after the Syracuse game, it looks like it's going to be hard this year. Maybe next spring. And if you were a departing player, you're like, yeah, well, maybe I just kind of lean into people then. And that's what it looked like with Clemson. That's a culture issue. There's a saying, you can apply it, write this down. You can apply this in personal relationships, in your professional life, whatever. Because I had a head coach ask me this. You're either coaching it or allowing it. Which is it? And I was like, ooh. Had a defensive end, kept jumping off sides, and I kept playing him. So coach asked me in a film session, this kid here, he keeps jumping off sides. And he did. And he would make some plays sometimes, but he's like, you're either coaching that or you're allowing it. Which is it? And I realized I was allowing it. That was Dabo last year. Are you coaching that effort? Or are you just allowing it? Because there is no third category. And it's damning. Now, I know what the response was because it was kind of what I did. You're looking in Dabo's case, he's looking at, well, that guy's about to be a first-round pick in the NFL. I know he's better. Even if I'm not seeing him bleed on every play, I know he's better. And he's got it. And I've seen it before. Well, you have, but he ain't playing that way. So, Sammy Brown, I think Sammy Brown, like, he would cut his left arm off before he went left less than 100%. But Dabo, give him credit. Check the man of his word. If you commit, we will shut down our linebacker recruiting, Luke. And Luke said, I'm coming. And then Luke said, actually, I'm going. So you may have a walk-on. Sammy Brown, five-star, could be as productive. And because of the talent challenge, maybe, perhaps, potentially, at linebacker around him, he may have a single-season record for tackles. But as the season goes on, if it turns into he's catching it at 3 yards, 4 yards, 5 yards, six, and then he's chasing, that's what happens to a defense over the course of a season. And so Sammy Brown, all-conference potentially, all-American maybe. What about next to him? Maybe walk-on. Oh, I'm sorry, former walk-on, and that's awesome. And it's not a walk-on at Savannah State or Idaho. It's a walk-on at Clemson. But it still isn't what you're supposed to have. Through no fault of his own, it still will be the challenge, for instance. There's still some great players that dot that. At receiver, there's a couple of them. At linebacker, there's one. There's a couple on the line, but they dot the roster now. And the quarterback is no longer really an NFL prospect. You heard the description. He's a game manager. That's what they really envision. And when they need some spark, they need some play, they bring in Mini Tebow, Tate Reynolds. All right, short break, and we will wrap up next.
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1: They can do a lot of different things. And with what George does offensively and with what we've been putting together, being able to put those guys anywhere on the field to create matchups personnel-wise. But Justice is a very unique player. He's a unique kid, young man. You know, probably checks about every box you want to as far as the character, intangibles, work ethic, leadership, you know, playing ability, size, speed, all those things.
2: Rick King, Georgia Tech head coach, and he's talking about a grown man there. And I say that in the realm of high school recruiting because that's where Brent's really been getting good news. He had, I want to say, 3 4-star defensive player commitments after maybe the first weekend. Had another big recruiting win. Hey, get a Georgia Tech expert on. Brent's been on a roll, man. But part of that also was portal, and that's Justice Haynes. He's a kid from probably, I will say, 45 minutes north of Georgia Tech campus. And he goes to Alabama, and we all know that. And he didn't play a whole lot. And the running game wasn't very good. It wasn't because of him, but they were screaming for somebody. And he always looked like he and Jam looked like really good, effective enough backs, but it never really just like busted open for him. He goes to Michigan last year. He had a really good year. Michigan did not. He had a really good year. And he can catch the ball some. So like everything that Brent said there is true. And Georgia Tech's handling it on the high school recruiting trail as well. So just a really, really solid, I'll say not even start, continuation, but it's a start to the summer recruiting these past 2 weekends for the Yellow Jackets. What's up, Heath?
3: All right, Chuck. So obviously the story of the day, the one everybody's focused on, is the Brennan Sorsby thing. But I did want to touch.
2: Shocked me.
3: Yeah, well, no doubt. And Tom Mars, for example, who has certainly sued the NCAA and many times treated their rules as a punchline. He says it's the most shocked he's been by a ruling in 40 years. So when Tom Mars is surprised that someone ruled against the NCAA, that tells you something. But I did want to touch on one thing that I didn't get a chance to talk about a couple of days ago that I think is important. Bryce Underwood, Chuck, how much of last year with Bryce Underwood have people just sort of attributed to, hey, you know what, it turns out that Sherrone Moore wasn't just maybe not a great head coach, but was apparently completely coming unraveled in his personal life, and that program as a whole just seems to have needed to be fumigated. And so whatever Underwood's flaws were as a freshman, he wasn't getting the best help. I'm sure it will be better in year two. That's kind of been a default position for a lot of people.
2: Yeah, there's a lot of it was year zero for Bryce, and it will be better. Now, I dismissed this as well, Heath, but I know that you and I talked about this. He apparently was pretty horrid in the spring game, but it was a spring game, and I don't necessarily care. He's got a new head coach, blah, blah, blah. But you're right. There's yet to be a whole lot that we've actually seen that is special.
3: Well, I just thought it was interesting. Eric Weddle went in on him last week. Weddle, for those maybe unfamiliar, again, you're talking about a guy who played for Kyle Whittingham at Utah, all-pro safety in the NFL. And so, you know, since his former coach is now in Michigan, he decided to come by and get a look at the spring. He flat out said, quote, "Don't be surprised if the backup's playing early because that Underwood kid, I don't think he can throw or play quarterback." I mean, that's pretty rough. And then naturally
2: that Alex Orji, who was just there?
3: Yeah, more or less, you're right. And then he went on, you know, he was asked about it again later in the week after he put those comments out originally. And he says, "My understanding of Michigan is they expect national championships. These kids are paid to play a certain way. What I saw from 2 games last year when I went out to spring ball, I saw not very good QB play." Says, "Is he talented? Is he a freak of nature? Yeah, no one's denying that. I'm not naive to that, but I do know what high-level championship quarterback play looks like. I tried stopping these guys my whole career. My expectation when I watch quarterbacks is, can he lead a team to a championship or not?" And he says, "I just go off of what I see, and what I saw was not good." For a guy like Eric Weddle, who, again, is connected to the head coach, to say that, like, he's aware that it's not like Eric Weddle is a college football commentator or something. No. And so he's saying it, like, in the context of, well, he's on a Fox show saying it. Like, he's just sort of volunteering that on his own. That's interesting on two levels to me. One, I believe him that he sees that and doesn't like what he sees. Because I talked about it here, Chuck. When I went to watch him, I watched him specifically, but when I went to that Northwestern Michigan game, I was interested to see him play in person. And watching that throwing motion, I hated it. I mean, look, sometimes guys have weird motions like Phillip Rivers, and it works for them, and they might be a Hall of Famer one day. But I've seen enough quarterback play that I know what it's supposed to look like, and his throwing motion is not in any way remotely what it's supposed to look like. And I do wonder if that's the kind of thing that a guy who's way more qualified to evaluate this stuff than I am, and Eric Weddle's looking at and saying, "Nah, man, that's not going to work. If you're taking that long to throw and you're bringing it behind your ear and kind of winging it sidearm like he is, this is not the way it's supposed to look." And whatever, I think a lot of people have taken it on faith that, oh, Bryce Underwood, he was a five-star and he was this big money prospect, and last year was not on him. But there may be a broader issue here that even if he'd been in an ideal situation last year, he may just not be what he was hyped up to be. And it certainly wouldn't be the first time that a quarterback who's a great athlete doesn't have all the tools to take great athlete to great performer on this level.
2: Do you remember Juwan Pass?
3: Oh, sure.
2: Next Cam Newton, which we got to the point where any high school senior quarterback who's like 6'5 and can plow people, he's next Cam Newton. Doesn't always turn out that way. And it certainly didn't. And Juwan Pass, and I literally just randomly picked a name, and there are thousands more that fit exactly what Heath is saying there. That's what matters to us today. Presented by This Stuff Matters and Pastor Tom Gray, former SEC player at Vanderbilt. Follow him, thisstuffmatters.net. Appreciate Jordan Hill, Truest reporter for the University of Georgia football program. That's right, Dogs 247, where he deals it out every day. Nick Roush, Kentucky Sports Radio, Faxon Childress, 105.5 The Roar there in Clemson. For David, for Heath, for me, all y'all, enjoy these next 22 hours. Inhale, exhale, recharge the batteries. We'll all be back tomorrow talking more college football right here on Chuck Oliver Show.
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10: I'm Ed Donahue with an AP News Minute. Stocks finished mixed. The Dow down 88 points. Israel and Iran have again traded strikes,
11: threatening to drag the Middle East back into a full-scale war. They were the first attack since the U.S. struck a ceasefire deal with Iran 2 months ago, after President Trump wrote on social media, the shooting must stop. Iran's state-run TV announced the military was halting offensive operations in Tel Aviv. Israeli leader Benjamin Netanyahu implied this round of fighting is over, while warning his forces would retaliate against more attacks. Sagar Meghani, Washington.
10: Ambassador Amir Saeed Erabani said the United States and Iran are providing and exchanging the views to reach to a conclusion through Pakistan. He said they have not received a final document, but they are pursuing to receive it. I'm Ed Donahue.
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18: 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Victor Wembanyama missed the game winning shot at the late 14-point rally by the Spurs and now face an 0-2 hole heading to Madison Square Garden for Game 3 of the NBA Finals against the Knicks. New York became the third team in NBA history to win the first two games of the Finals on the road. The other two won the championship in their 2.5-point favorites tonight. I'm Adam Abdallah.
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0: Yeah, we might be a tad early today, but there's a good reason for that. Welcome in, River Region Sports on the air on this Monday, a day which you Alabama fans can celebrate. Your Crimson Tide baseball team has just earned their way to the College World Series in Omaha, Nebraska. First time since 1999. Congratulations to the Crimson Tide baseball team and their win. They finished off the win against St. John's, final 7-2, which was the score when it was postponed till today. So Alabama joins, I think it's six other teams at this point, making it to Omaha. One more team, Kansas or Oklahoma, will be the eighth and final team to make it to the College World Series, which will begin on Friday. And we're on early because they left us a little bit of time, so instead of you hearing the last few minutes of the previous show that comes on before me, I'll fill it up. I'm a team player, right? Michael Butler's somewhere in the neighborhood. He's still there. Yeah, I don't mind doing it, especially after listening to Alabama win and get to the World Series. And I don't care who you are. It's a big deal, and everybody was celebrating. I think Roger Hoover, I think he had a baby while the game was going on, while the celebration was going on. But anyway, yeah, we're good to go, and looking forward to what should be an exciting World Series. We've got a lot of newcomers, teams that have never been. Troy and West Virginia, Troy being one of those. They are showing right now as we speak the starting times. Troy's game will be 1 o'clock on Friday against West Virginia, and then Ole Miss will play that night, and then Alabama will play Saturday at 1 p.m. against either Kansas or Oklahoma. They'll finish their game up. They're going to restart their game here in just a few minutes. But anyway,
1: it's looking like Oklahoma. Obviously, they're in front and they got a game lead already. But this would be a rematch of the college football playoff. And there's one thing, you know, Alabama and Oklahoma obviously played in that first round. Look at the college baseball representation from the SEC and compare it to football, Graham. It's almost identical.
0: It is. You make a good point. I mean, Oklahoma, Alabama, Texas. Oh, wait, they didn't make the playoff. Sorry. Yeah, I mean, as far as the numbers, you're exactly right. And yet we keep hearing how the Big Ten has surpassed the Southeastern Conference. I mean, yeah, they've had the last three champions in football, but I'm just not convinced. I mean, they don't have anybody in the baseball. I know that Michigan won basketball. Again, it's all in the eye of the beholder. What you think is important, that's where you're going to decide, oh, yeah, our conference is better than your conference. When, in fact, I don't think there's a lick of difference at this point between the SEC and the Big Ten. I would make the point that when Nick Saban was in the Southeastern Conference, he probably made the SEC 10 times better than any other conference in all of sports, in college sports. But now that he's gone, things have kind of evened up a little bit, and that's kind of how it is. So, I'm looking forward to seeing how the SEC does. You had Ole Miss, which we'll get into their win over Auburn here in a little bit. But, Ole Miss has been there the last few years, won a national championship. What was it, 21? Is that 22, something
1: 22,
0: like that?
1: 22, I thought it was 22, but I'd have to go back and look. But, yeah, they have won.
0: Georgia is in it for the first time in a while. I mean, it's really interesting that and we don't have LSU, which won it last year.
1: Yeah.
0: And they didn't even make the regionals.
1: Were terrible this year. It was crazy how bad they were.
0: I know. We don't have the same old teams. We've got some newer teams, and we'll see how this plays out the rest of the way, but I'm looking forward to it. And again, Alabama will play Saturday. Actually, it's at 2 p.m., 3 p.m. Eastern, 2 p.m. against the winner of this last game, which will be decided hopefully this afternoon. Hopefully they won't have any more weather. I was a little worried this morning because I kept my eye on the sky, so to speak, and there was rain in and around Tuscaloosa this morning. And I don't know how much – I know you're paying attention to it last night. Last night, I'm surprised they didn't see some boats going by at Sewell Thomas, because it was everything was floating there. There was so much rain. But no rain today. Glad to get it done. Glad to get it over with. I felt bad for St. John's, and I mean this sincerely. I mean, not that they didn't think they could come back and win, but they knew the chances were pretty slim when they left last night. And, you know, they'd be on a plane this morning headed back to New York. Instead, they got to come back and play two more innings. I don't know. They're not that you could do about it. There was no way they were going to, unless they play at midnight last night, which I don't think they really wanted to do. But I don't even know that they could have, because there's so much water on the field. I doubt very seriously they could have gotten it taken care of. But kudos to them. I want to say this. I don't know how good they are, and I don't know if they had any chance at all, no matter who they would have played as far as any team in the Southeastern Conference, but that was in the Super Regional. But they had some decent pitching. They struggled against Alabama's pitchers, and I think they only had like 8 hits in the 2 games, something like that. Alabama did a good job. Tyler Fay was really much better in this series than he was last weekend of the Regional. But, he had 21 runs to work with, basically, against Alabama State. This time, though, he was on he got out of a bases-loaded jam with nobody out when the game was still in doubt. He did a great job. And then I don't know how many pitchers they threw in this game, in game 2. I want to say maybe just 2. But the pitching was the difference. Alabama's pitching was the difference.
1: Yeah, that's something people are saying. You and I were talking about it. Can Alabama make a run in the World Series? And we feel like they've got good pitching, but they don't have consistent hitting. And it's gotten better. I think there are times they've gotten timely hitting in these series, but I don't know about the competition. It's going to get tougher. And look, I don't downplay St. John's. They've made it this far. They're a decent ball team. But it's going to be a tough run for Alabama. Who knows? I mean, they've never won one. They've been close. Is this the year? Or is it one of those deals where it's 1999 since they've been, we're just getting that participation trophy and glad to be there?
0: Well, we'll see how they behave. But the thing is, whichever team they play is going to be in the same boat. Oklahoma hadn't been there, and I forgot when the last time they've been. Kansas hadn't been there since, I think, FDR was president. It's been a long time. So I think you're going to run into that, whoever you're opposed in the first game. But and then there's Georgia. How many runs did they score in 2 games? There were like 23 runs just by them.
1: Yeah. And 20-something homers in the
0: 21 home runs, I think. Yeah. Between the two teams. Now, they may go into – I know it's not called Rosenblatt anymore. I don't know who's sponsoring it now, but they can hit home runs there, but they're not going to hit 21. That stadium is not built for home runs, and they're going to see better pitching. You would agree with that? I mean, not to take anything away from what Mississippi State presented, but it's a different mindset. You have to take a little bit different mindset when you go to the College World Series because the dimensions of the stadium and just the fact that you're going to be playing, more than likely some of the best teams that you will have faced. I would say they are probably the favorite. Would you agree?
1: I felt like Georgia deserved the number one seed going in. They had dominated the SEC this year. They won the SEC tournament. I think UCLA proved they weren't worthy. They bombed. To me, I think Georgia did what they were supposed to do, and I think, they are the favorite. They can hit the ball. That is definitely a case. In their favor. We'll see. I mean, I don't know who the contenders are. I know it's a heavy SEC load. You got to have I think you're going to have 5
0: that
1: of the 8
0: of the
1: teams are going to be
0: could
1: SEC.
0: Very well be all SEC teams.
1: Yes.
0: If Oklahoma wins, it will be. You'll have Georgia, Texas, Alabama, and Oklahoma on one side of the bracket. Ole Miss, I'm not going to say they got the easier side of the bracket, because I think North Carolina's pretty good. West Virginia, again, I don't know how good Cal Poly is, but they didn't show a whole lot.
1: No, they did not.
0: But, and Troy's making their first trip. Heck, Troy may surprise us.
1: I think everybody's got a chance. I said this morning, Graham. I think what happened this weekend was the biggest moment in Troy sports when they clinched.
0: I agree with that.
1: And I know
0: agree.
1: They have championships at you know, not the highest level, though. And that's the reason. I think this is, to be at this level, and this is a program that has a chance. I mean, they're playing good enough ball. You know how it is. When you get there with eight teams that are hot, anybody could win it.
0: That's right. Yeah, I was there the last time Troy won a World Series in Division II. It was actually in Montgomery. I don't remember what year it was. But they won it. And, you know, not too long after that, they started moving towards Division I. But I agree with you. To get into the College World Series in Division I is the biggest thing that's ever happened for them. And, you know, they've had a lot of nice moments and won championships in football. But, again, they were all Division II. So, you know, real proud of Troy. I saw a friend of mine yesterday at church. He was wearing his Troy, I'll call it a golf shirt, the beaming from ear to ear. And I said, yeah, you got a lot to be proud of today. And he said, yeah, I sure do. And so anyway, I'm excited for them, and I'm excited that they get a chance to be a part of this. And I know they'll have a good group go out there and participate in all of that. It's same is true of West Virginia, first time ever for them. And then you got a couple of teams like Alabama that haven't been there in a long time. So what is it, the Jell-O? What is the contest? One of the bars has out there.
1: Oh, the drinking contest, yeah.
0: The drink, well,
1: Jell-O shots or whatever they call
0: Jell-O
1: it.
0: Jell-O shots, that's it, Jell-O shots. I think LSU, every time they've gone out there, they've won it. So one of these schools may actually my bet's on Georgia in that category. I think either Georgia or Ole Miss will probably win that this year. But I don't know that they'll ever touch how many LSU. I mean, LSU can take things intravenously. They won't even feel it. So, anyway, but we got one game left in the College World Series, and that is either Oklahoma, and they're playing right now against Kansas. They do have a lead, but it's third inning, and you and I both know college baseball with a metal bat, you can blow a 7-run lead pretty quick.
1: Oh, yeah. It's not in the bag until it's over. I know Alabama felt good with just two innings to go on a 5-run lead, but until it's in the bag, you just don't know. So we'll see, but I guess we're pulling for the SEC since they've done so well.
0: Yeah, I guess so. No Big Ten teams. Let's see, is the ACC there?
1: Well, yeah, that's right. Oregon was the last hope for the Big Ten. It's so weird for me to say that because they don't seem like a Big Ten team.
0: Yeah, it doesn't.
1: And in North Carolina, beating USC, which was another Big Ten team, another one that used to be in the Pac-12, was their last hope. And of course, the ACC only gets one. And the ACC in the past, Graham, you know, has been a pretty good baseball league.
0: Well, I was being told that their top two or three teams were better than the top two or three teams of the SEC, and only one of them made it. So what is that worth? But here's the thing about baseball, and I say this as someone who, you know, you don't ever know what's going to happen in any sport. So let's go ahead and get that out of there. But baseball especially, because if you get a pitcher who is – mowing

0: Oregon tied the game. Now, I know Texas came back and scored a bunch of runs, but that's what I'm talking about. It's you just don't know. And I had to go to bed, so I didn't stay up and watch it. I was staying up to wait for the Alabama game, see if they were going to play it, quite honestly. But you know, if you got a good pitcher, you got a guy who could get in there and throw strikes and make batters guess, you've got a chance, and I don't care who the other team is. You know this. You've been around.
1: Oh, yes. Yeah, you're right. I'm interested to see. We'll see what happens with these teams coming up. Obviously, we have all the broadcasts for you here on WTLS Saturday. And you're saying 1 o'clock Central Time, so it'll be 12:45 air time?
0: I think it's 2 o'clock.
1: Okay, yeah, so it'll be 1:45 Saturday.
0: Yeah. So we'll have 2 o'clock, and we'll have that game. And then they're guaranteed two games. I don't know when they would play. I guess they would play again on Monday. They typically take a day off. Either way, and they would play on Monday, but depending on what they do in that first game. So,
1: yeah, how many people you think are making the trek from Troy
0: That's
1: or
0: a good
1: Alabama?
0: Question. I'll say 1,000.
1: Yeah,
0: I think and that's the other thing. It's so, you know, the internet wars are so funny. The social media wars are so funny. There were schools getting in fights over who had better crowds.
1: Oh yeah, that was plenty of that. Plenty.
0: I mean. If that's all you got, okay. That doesn't say a whole lot for your team, but and it wasn't just one or two schools; it was a bunch of them. And I was at the regional in Alabama. Their second game, the game against Upstate on that Saturday, it wasn't a sellout. I would say they had about maybe 3,000 or 4,000. They had over 5,000 in the game on Friday. It was a great atmosphere. I think I've talked about it. Saturday, for whatever reason, they didn't want to show up. I don't know if they had a better offer somewhere, but Saturday was, Friday night was great. And then the first game Saturday of this series, I think did they break the record for attendance? Is that right?
1: They had 7,500 plus.
0: I don't know where they put them.
1: Yeah, that was the record. You know, and Troy had over 7,000, which was another record. And Auburn had 10,000 people there.
0: And sure enough, I read somebody that says this is the beginning of college baseball becoming a legitimate sport. And the first thing I thought of is, pal, some of these schools are about to cut baseball because they can't afford to keep it, because it's not self-sustaining. You don't have crowds like this during the regular season, and you definitely don't have them in the midweek games. They're going to have a hard time holding on. If you know what I mean, to keep baseball.
1: Well, they'll just pay for it in Alabama and Auburn and Troy, I'm sure, try to do the same.
0: Right.
1: But it's going to be there. It's not a revenue generator. And, you know, this is the stars align for this one. You're not going to have this happen again, probably. Let's be honest. You know, with three teams fighting for, you know, World Series spots, hosting on the same weekend, all of them. No.
0: And we had a chance to have three teams from the state in the College World Series, which would have probably never happened again. I'll just go ahead and say it. But Auburn, and I guess we need to talk about them for a minute, wasn't able to get it done. Their pitching let them down. I don't know any other way to say it. They did not. I mean, they pitched well in game two, but this was supposed to be their saving grace. You know, whatever they did offensively, they were going to be able to pull them through with their pitching, and they didn't get enough. And Ole Miss, I think, it's funny because, you know, Alabama beat Ole Miss at the end of the season. Ole Miss, I don't remember what they did in the tournament. I want to say they won maybe one or two games at the most. But they were not exactly playing their best baseball going into that series. I know they won their region, but I mean, I didn't give them much chance this weekend. I don't know about you.
1: Well, I will put it like this. Auburn had the toughest draw. We will say that. And that was not supposed to be that way. You know, if you go by the seat, everybody said, well, this one cracked me up, Graham. Some guy on a post. But, well, the Sabanites got the committee to get, you know, these guys the easy right. And I was like, Nick Saban has something to do with the baseball selection committee, too? That was a shocker to me. I didn't realize that.

0: But, you know, Alabama might have gotten an easier draw. I'll agree with that. But it wasn't because of the committee. It's just because the team that they thought was better lost.
1: Yeah.
0: You know, but the shot that the guy was making, it was a post by this War Bloggle that started it, which is just a, you know, let me get people fired up account.
2: Sure, it's a Twitter. It's a troll.
0: Exactly.
2: Account.
0: That's what it is. He's like, why is Little Rock and Troy in this when they're from the Sun Belt and the Overland or whatever? You know, it's, well, they ought to reseed. I mean, the guy's making excuses about it.
2: Sure.
0: No, they don't need to reseed. That's just the way it worked. Florida was, you know, pancaked by Troy. Give them some credit for doing that.
2: I would also make the point that Auburn had maybe the easiest regional of any of the top-seeded teams. Milwaukee, Central Florida was good but not great. North Carolina State has had their moments in the past, but they were not a great team either. And Auburn lost the first game to Milwaukee, and we're wondering what in the world is going on with them. And so I just don't feel like Auburn played – they played their best baseball the second half of the regular season in the SEC. They did a lot of things. They won every series, I think, right to the end of the season.
0: Or all of them did.
2: Except for Georgia.
0: Alabama did too, and Troy was under 500 at about midpoint. So, yeah, they all picked up their play, but Alabama and Troy, whether it be because of who they drew or what, were able to continue that to get to this point. I mean, I'm not – feeling like Auburn had a bad year. It was another good year. It's tough to get to the World Series.
2: It is. And they're disappointed. I understand that. Auburn fans thought they were going to the World Series, thought they had a chance to win it, especially after the top two seeds lost. And I'm like, yeah, well, that's just kind of how it works. When you're playing bracket tournaments, there's a chance that somebody might get a little easier matchup than you get. In this case, in the Super Regionals. And that was not just, I mean, not just Alabama. I mean, I think West Virginia now, it's easy to say this post, but, you know, they got a pretty good matchup in their round. I mean, Troy and Little Rock, I really didn't know what to expect there because I didn't know anything about Little Rock. But, I mean, Troy had been, what were they, the fourth team out of the – they were the last team in. I think they were like fourth or fifth in the Sun Belt this year.
0: I think they were fifth, yeah.
2: So, you know, and they played really well in the Sun Belt tournament. I think Little Rock was not – were they the favorite to win their tournament? I don't think they were.
0: So they were that was the nature of the post. They're both like fourth and fifth in their own conferences, which aren't regarded as big time – you know, they're not power conferences. So,
2: but still, I mean, you play who you get matched up with. I mean, I don't know how many of these seeds I'm looking at it right now. You know, Georgia didn't play a seeded team in a top eight team in Mississippi State. They almost got beat in both games. I think both of them had a big lead. I think State had the big lead in the first game. Georgia had the big lead in the second game, and they both blew it. So, and again, I didn't watch any of that series, so I can't talk about it, but. You know, Mississippi State was, I think, 14th seed or something like that, and they made it and gave Georgia all they could handle. So, Texas, I think Oregon was a decent team. They were the team that was supposed to make it to the Super Regional, and they did, and Texas didn't have any problem with them. So, anyway, I'm just making the point that you dance with what brung you. You go out there and you play the teams that you expect to play, and you go from there. You know, Kansas is the seeded team in this series between Oklahoma and Kansas. Oklahoma's looked better than they did. So if you want to blame somebody there, just say, hey, well, maybe Kansas is not the 15th seeded team in this thing. It shouldn't be at home this weekend. But you can't look at it that way. You know what you have. You deal with what you have, and you go from there. That's kind of how I see it.
0: I agree. That just everything else is – sour grapes. I mean, they're crying about it. So I don't know if the guy's upset that they got a bad draw. I mean, what do they expect? They're going to get cupcakes when they got to the World Series. So, and you got them at home. You just didn't take care of business, and Ole Miss was better. Sorry.
2: Well, and this is two straight years they've had the Super Regional at home. I wouldn't call Coastal Carolina a cupcake, but they're not a name team. And I know they won the World Series a few years, ended up going to the championship last year. But they didn't beat them either. They lost two games to them. So, I don't know what it is. We were saying the same thing about Rob Vaughn. Now we're starting to say the same thing about Butch Thompson. He can't get past the Super Regional. I know he took them there a couple of years ago. But it seems like seemingly they had a really good chance this year, had a good chance last year, and wasn't able to get it done. But that's the way it works in baseball. You can't assume anything, and I don't care what level you're talking about. If your pitching's not on, if maybe your hitting is off a little bit, you can't get the big hit when you need it, you got runners in scoring position, all of that. And that brings me to this. I'm watching Alabama today. This is my gripe time, okay? Put me on the clock.
0: I agree with you on this one.
2: Yeah, because I told you about it. I'm watching, Justin LeBron gets a leadoff walk, steals second on the first pitch. He's at second with nobody else. Ball is hit to left center field, hit pretty deep. I think it was Neal that hit it. He goes halfway down the third baseline. Down the second to third baseline. And I'm thinking, why aren't you tagging? And sure enough, the guy makes an incredible catch. But had he not made an incredible catch, even if LeBron is standing on second base when all that happened, he's going to score. Because the ball would have bounced away. There's no way they would have thrown him out with his speed. And yet, he has to go back to second. So there's one out. Next guy comes up, fly ball to center. Again, LeBron would have scored on that without any problem. They end up not scoring in the inning. And I'm like, I know it didn't matter this time, but it might next time. And that's just a baseball play. And I'm sitting here, I'm cussing. Thank goodness nobody's in here in the room with me. I'm like, why did you not tag up? And there were other cases where they had, again today, they had guy at second, then at third. They're swinging for the fence.
0: Yeah.
2: And one strikes out and the other one pops up. And I'm like, why can't you try to hit a line drive? Why can't you try to hit the ball back up the middle? But that's not the way they play the game anymore. Or at least that's not the way Alabama plays. And those are the type of things, the little things, that will eventually get you beat. And, if those same circumstances happen in Omaha, it's probably going to cost them a game, if not two.
0: So, no, yeah, it's not baseball. No, it's not.
2: No, it's not. And so I understand it. Everybody wants to hit the long ball. Chicks love the long ball, right?
0: I guess they do.
2: When it matters, I can get it. I mean, we saw Torres hit the grand slam. It ended up being the difference in the game. But he also strikes out a lot. I think he leads the team in strikeouts. Good for them that he got the big home run when they needed it. But he had another chance today where he could have driven in a run and couldn't get it done. So my point is, situational baseball, to me, it's not even in some people's vocabulary, and that bothers me. I hear the music, so I guess we better take a break.
0: Yes.
2: We'll come back. By the way, I'm supposed to have Tim Gale. He was at Troy this weekend. He saw the Trojans earn their first trip to the College World Series. We'll get his take on that coming up in the second hour. We've got a lot of other things to get into, including really the story of the day. The quarterback that went to Texas Tech found that could allegedly gambling. He has been given a reprieve by the courts. We'll talk about that next.
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3: With another ARN News update, I'm Leah Brandon. Widespread flash flooding has been reported across parts of North and Central Alabama. Strong thunderstorms dumping more than 5 inches of rain on the Tennessee Valley, as well as Jefferson and Shelby counties. Numerous roads were forced to close due to flooding. Streams and creeks will experience runoffs in the aftermath of the storms today. A level 2 slight risk of severe storms remains in effect for parts of Northeast Alabama today, and a flood watch remains in effect for many counties through 8 p.m. tonight. The body of an Auburn University student who had been missing for a week has been found in Japan. The family of Weston Higginbotham confirming search crews discovered his remains in a forested area outside Kyoto. Officials say no foul play is expected. His mother Nancy said he went to explore hiking trails on his own and never returned. He had also turned off his GPS. I'm Leah Brandon.
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6: I'm Michelle Polino. Lauren Alena has revealed plans to hit the road this fall for her next headlining track, dubbed the Stages Tour, named after her recently announced album, Stages, arriving August 28th. The upcoming string of shows are expected to be Alena's most personal yet. The tour kicks off October 1st in Milwaukee, Wisconsin, with stops in Charlotte, North Carolina, Little Rock, Arkansas, Lexington, Kentucky, and more. 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Tickets on sale now. CMA Fest takes over downtown Nashville Thursday through Sunday. The Big Ten event at Nissan Stadium includes Riley Green, Ella Langley, Jason Aldean, Luke Bryan, Hardy, Carly Pierce, Jordan Davis, the Red Clay Strays, Tim McGraw, Zach Topp, and more. While the Riverfront stage will see Caitlin Butts, Stephen Wilson Jr., Midland, and more. That's Fox Country on Fox News.
7: I'm Jessica Ettinger, CNBC. Wall Street poised to rebound from last Friday's stock sell-off when the Nasdaq plunged 4% and had its worst day in more than a year as Iran announced today the end of military operations around Israel. Oil prices eased. Bond yields ticked slightly lower this morning, but the yield on the 10-year Treasury is still more than 4.5%. Prices at the pump are lower today. AAA says the national average for a gallon of regular is $4.16. 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Marvell Technology shares are popping. It's set to join the S&P 500 index along with electronics maker Flex. What's coming out to make room? 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

0: Well, in case you missed it, Alabama is heading to the World Series, College World Series. They completed the suspended game this morning, beating St. John's 7-2. So they are headed for the first time since 1999, and they will be playing either Oklahoma or Kansas. They are working on trying to finish this game. Oklahoma has the 1-0 lead in the series. If Kansas can come back and win, right now it's 8-1. But if Kansas comes back and wins, then they would force a game three later on today, and the winner of that game would play Alabama on Saturday. I've got the schedule here. Let's see. Have I got it somewhere? I think I do. Alabama will play Saturday afternoon. This is at the College World Series in Omaha. It will be at 2 o'clock for the start of that game. That'll be on Saturday. Troy will open the tournament on Friday, 1 o'clock Central Time, against West Virginia. So Troy is there. Alabama's there. Alabama will play on Saturday. Troy will play on Friday. They are in opposite brackets, and they do not do crossovers anymore in baseball. They do in softball. They do not do it in baseball. So could we see a Troy-Alabama World Series championship? Huh? What? Oh, you don't think so. Well, I don't know that it's going to happen either, but the possibility exists. We were talking about an Alabama-Auburn World Series title series, best of three, but Auburn didn't live up to it. So now we think, well, what about Troy? Can Troy do it? By the way, I had a friend of mine, and we'll talk to Tim about this coming up here in the next hour. I had a friend who is a Troy grad, and he told me this Saturday. He was coming back, and he called me. He said, I have never been to a Troy game and seen that many people. He said, and I think he was being a little bit facetious, but he said, I go to football games. I think they had some of our football games beat. just an incredible atmosphere. And my kudos to Troy and their fans and everybody involved with that program. I was over there when Alabama State played back in, I guess it was April. And there might have been, it was a midweek game, but there might have been 500 people there, maybe. And I that may be a reach. And not that I expected it to be any more than that, but most of these schools, with the exception of maybe LSU and Mississippi State and maybe one or two others, they don't go to the midweek games. If they have 100 people at those games, they'll take it. Well, we've seen an explosion of interest. Auburn had great crowds. They had 10,000, I think, on Friday. Alabama had a record-breaking night Saturday in their first game, and I've told you about Troy. Now, I will say this, and this is not to take anything away from what's going on this weekend. I'm like, you know, Kansas and Oklahoma are playing right now. You know, they're having to continue a game that was going on yesterday. Rain, bad weather messed them up. I imagine Kansas had record numbers. They have not been in the Super Regional. I don't think they've ever been in a Super Regional. Or if they have, they've only been once or twice. West Virginia, never been in a Super Regional. They had ridiculously large numbers of attendance. I don't know about Texas. I don't know about Georgia. I think Georgia did pretty well. I think they had some great numbers. And I know what everybody's saying. See, this is – here comes baseball. People, I'm here to tell you that's not what's happening here. It's not. As much as I love baseball, I feel like I'm a realist when it comes to this sort of thing. Sure, this is what they do at Mississippi State and LSU and a couple of other schools – every time they open the doors. But, or Gates. But that's not normal for most of these programs. They are not self-sustaining programs. They need help from the TV money from football. They need help in any way they can get it financially. I don't mean this bad. I don't want to make it sound like that the St. John's baseball program is Sisters of the Poor. But did you notice their uniforms? Their uniforms look like they were 30 years old. That they've been patched and put back together in order for them to wear it again the next year. They may have been new uniforms, but if they were, they were cheaply made. They don't have the super-duper Nikes. They don't have the super-duper Under Armours or whoever it is, Adidas. They don't have any of those. And I'm not trying to besmirch St. John's. But their program, I'm sure it costs them money to come down to Tuscaloosa, even though the NCAA gives everybody a stipend to travel to the regionals and the super regionals. You get paid, if you're in a bus or you don't fly, you get paid a per diem, or not per diem, but a mileage for the bus or however you travel. A lot of these schools, you know, even with that, they're losing money when they send a team to the regional. Basketball, it's not that way. Basketball, you make money when you make it to the regional. You make several thousand dollars. Again, that's because of the television contract. Not baseball. Baseball is just for the leagues, for the NCAA, it's just a throw-in. Now, the SEC sometimes, or your conference might help sometimes, and I don't know if that's the case with any of these. I don't, you know, like Cal Poly. I don't know if they, what are they, the Big West? I don't even know what conference they're in. But anyway, I don't know that their conference gave them money to get to go across the country, literally across the country, and play in their series. My guess is they probably did not, because their conference doesn't have a whole lot of money either. The SEC can help their teams, but they don't need to. Big Ten, same thing. ACC, I figured if they need to, they can probably help those programs. I'm just saying, baseball is not on the way up. They're going to have moments like you've seen these last couple of weekends where you've had great crowds. Everybody's excited that your program. The good news there is that maybe television is saying, you know what, that's great. We're going to show more baseball. But chances are, I haven't seen the ratings, and I have a feeling the ratings aren't very good. Maybe it looks good on TV. I'm sorry, my attention was taken by what's going on TV. Kansas just hit into a double play. And the coach is out there arguing. I don't know what about. Sorry about that. All I'm saying is this. It's great. It's been fun to see these big crowds. Troy, Auburn, Alabama, wherever. But this is not the start of something big. I'm sorry. Next February, when the season starts again, nobody is going to show up in 45-degree weather to watch one of these teams play a baseball game just because they made it to the World Series. It's just not going to happen. But I look forward to I just expect it to, you know, it's going to be this way during the playoffs. And especially this year, because you've had teams that have not had a lot of success in college baseball the last few years, like Kansas, like West Virginia, like Alabama, Troy make it. That is building a crescendo. And that's what you got. And congratulations to them. Auburn, you know, good job of supporting your team. And you'll probably do it again next year. But basically, this is a one and done. For a lot of them. All right, we'll come back. We'll get into this business. This business of Brandon Sorsby, this quarterback that has signed with Texas Tech out of the transfer portal, and he's got gambling all over him. We'll be back.
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All right, we're back here on River Region Sports on a Monday. Trying to get that final team in the World Series. Right now, the Oklahoma Sooners on top of Kansas. I think they're going to the sixth inning. It is 8-1 Oklahoma. If they win, I believe that'll make five teams from the Southeastern Conference in this year's World Series, which is that a, does that tie a record, or maybe I think that ties a record. And one half of the bracket will be all SEC. If this turns out. So there you go. Tim Gale coming up here in just a little bit. We'll get his take on all of this. I want to say one more thing about college baseball before I get into this thing about Sorsby. Last night, in this very series I'm talking about, Oklahoma and Kansas, they had rain almost as bad as Tuscaloosa did. I think they may have even had some tornado warnings or something. We're not in Kansas anymore, though. Anyway, they come back and they start playing. This is after it had rained, I don't know, for a couple of hours. They didn't get started. I think they were about 2 hours getting start before they got started their regular time or what was scheduled. And first, top of the first inning, Oklahoma is the home team in the game. As you know, the second game, the team that was a visiting team in game one is the home team in game two. So Kansas pitchers take the mound in the first inning. And I don't know if it was on the first batter or where it was in the lineup. The guy nearly slips down off the mound. Now, here's where I'm going with this. These stadiums, these fields, and a lot of these college stadiums are artificial turf, including the mound. Everything is artificial turf. And that's the way it is in Kansas. And I've never stepped foot on an artificial surface when it comes to a mound. But I don't care who you are. I don't care where you are. I don't care if you've got the greatest cleats in the world. It doesn't sound safe to me. Now, they swear by it. I talked to somebody not too long ago because I had noticed this. Troy has the same thing. They have an all artificial artificial turf. Now, certainly artificial turf has come a long way than from the Astrodome. But it's still not, in my mind, it is not pure baseball. And sure enough, that first inning, I think, hurt Kansas in this game because they couldn't get the mound right. It kept causing slippage. And in my book, that's just a sin when it comes to baseball. I don't know if they're going to do anything about it. In my mind, the NCAA or whoever should say, look, you can have artificial turf, but your dirt needs to be dirt. Don't have brown carpet. It needs to be dirt. Saw a guy not too long ago, and I don't remember what school it was or where it was or whatever, slid into home and the turf tore. And it almost gave him a severe injury. He ended up being all right, but they say he was that close. He was that close to tearing up a knee. So if you want to have it in the grass area, so be it. But when it comes to the mound, it comes to stuff where dirt's supposed to be, it needs to be dirt. That's just my feeling. That's my opinion. I know I don't pay the bills, but that's kind of how I feel about it. All right, let's go to football. Brandon Sorsby. I'm reading this from The Athletic, New York Times. Justin Williams wrote it. Brandon Sorsby, quarterback for Texas Tech, has been granted a temporary injunction order in his lawsuit against the NCAA. This happened today in a Texas state court, according to a written order obtained by The Athletic. The decision essentially overturns
the NCAA ruling that made Sorsby permanently ineligible for gambling violations and clears the path for a fifth year to play for the Red Raiders. And this is almost a shot at you, a shot in the face. Sorsby will miss the Raiders' first two games against Abilene Christian and Oregon State as part of the decision, but will be made eligible to play the rest of the year, beginning in the Big 12 opener against Houston on September the 18th. The only thing I can think of worse than that is back when Pat Dye suspended his quarterback. I don't remember which one it was. I forgot what he had done. Well, I think he had done something against the law. He said, yeah, I'm going to suspend him. He wouldn't tell how long. He suspended him for one play. That was it. This is right up there with it. We're going to suspend him, but it's against the two worst teams we have on our schedule. Now, this ruling can be appealed by the NCAA. The NCAA had stated that Sorsby is ineligible after an investigation into his gambling history, including betting on his own team in 2022 when he was a member of the Indiana Hoosiers. Pete Rose is rolling over in his grave, isn't he? But Monday's decision should it hold up on appeal, represents a critical defeat for the NCAA. Amid a situation that has garnered a ton of interest from media and fans, and I'll stop right here. Is this about the NCAA or is this about gambling? Which is it? Are we concerned that we have a player that gambled on his own team that I'm sure he bet on them to win? That's all Pete Rose ever did. Should we be more worried about that as opposed to what the NCAA looks like? Because in this case, the NCAA did a no-brainer. I don't even understand how this guy has not been investigated by the FBI. I got a story here I got it from the horse's mouth, from Alabama State University. Four players they can never play college athletics again. Now, they don't have any more eligibility in basketball. And these are guys that I covered. These are guys that I called games for. And I'm somewhat concerned that courts would say, you know what? It doesn't really matter. We're going to look into this. In the meantime, he can play. Now, oh, by the way, the judge's name is Ken Curry. 99th District Court in Lubbock County, home of the Texas Tech University Red Raiders. Yeah, I know. Bediako got the same treatment back in basketball season, but eventually he was told he couldn't play. This is what Curry said. And again, I find this much different from the situation with Bediako. That's just me. Sorsby demonstrated that he will suffer. I laughed out loud when I read this. Sorsby, quote, demonstrated that he will suffer a probable, imminent, and irreparable injury, end quote, if he cannot play. Really? There's a chance he could get hurt. Or even worse, he might even miss out. This was part of the ruling. He might miss out on coaching. He might miss out on the camaraderie and training that wouldn't be able to build the necessary skills to help himself and Texas Tech's team if he didn't receive the injunction. Can you believe this crap? I mean, I go back to the old Casablanca line. You remember the movie, right? I'm shocked that there's gambling going on in this establishment. And a guy walks up to I'll call him the sheriff. You're winning, sir. Oh, thank you very much. And he puts him in his pocket. So I'm going to throw the judge, I'm going to throw the courts in on this ridiculousness. It's not about the NCAA and whether or not they're losing power. We already know they've lost power. But this is a case where
we've got somebody that basically, I don't know if it's proven or not, but more than likely they've got the goods on them or they wouldn't have done what they did. But, oh, no, this might hurt his feelings. He might feel left out. He won't get the coaching. He won't get the camaraderie. I cannot believe a judge would actually write that. And a temporary injunction hearing on June 1st. And in an opposition response filed by the court on May 29th, the association argued that Sorsby's gambling history triggered thousands of NCAA thousands, not one or two, thousands of NCAA violations that put the integrity of the game at risk. Here you go. Sorsby admitted to wagering at least $90,000 on more than 9,000 bets over the course of his college career, including 40 totaling at least $850 on Indiana football in some capacity between September 2nd, 2022 and October 22nd, 2022. He was a member at that time of the Hoosiers. NCAA rules stipulate the penalty for a player gambling on their own team is permanent ineligibility. Now, there are those who think that the NCAA is going to lose this appeal. And if they do, by that time, maybe it won't matter. Because he will have gotten his time in. But what does the NFL think of this? Are they going to turn their head and say, I hear nothing, I see nothing? Is that what's going to happen? Now, here's what the legal team that represented this guy said. Sorsby never bet on a game in which he played. Never manipulated a game he participated in. And here you go. Sorsby was also clinically diagnosed with a gambling and anxiety disorder, according to the court filings. So that made it okay. Is that what I'm hearing? Made it okay. He described his gambling as a quote-unquote compulsion. Well, yeah, I guess so. $90,000. Look, people, you've heard my opinion about gambling and what it's going to do to the, well, any sport, pro, college, high school. There's nothing good that's going to come out of this. And this, for the first time that I know of, I may be missing something here, and I may have missed something in the past. The NCAA has been working very hard to educate athletes that are playing college sports about what can happen if you gamble. Beyond just saying, hey, it's wrong. You don't need to gamble on college athletics. You don't need to gamble definitely on your own team. And if the NCAA can't say that about their organization, you got a judge somewhere that says, "Oh, it's going to hurt his feelings." We're done. Never mind the NCAA. College athletics is done. Because this opens a door. It's kind of like pleading insanity in a case against someone. Well, yeah, I killed him, but I was clinically insane. How many times has that been used in a court of law? It's kind of the same thing. When you say you have a disorder, no, it's not being insane, but it comes real close to it. No, I'm not a psychologist. I don't play one on TV. But we've all heard it. We've all seen it. And so what this does is it lets you off the hook. And if that's the case, there's a lot of people in prison that need to be let go. But you know what? There are a lot of people who want that. There are people who believe that the prison systems, whatever prison system it is wrong. And we've seen the results of letting people out from other countries to this country. It's not a good sign. So I'm really curious
And I wouldn't be surprised if I'm the NCAA, if I have any shred of decency or if I have any thoughts of continuing what they do, I'm out there fighting for this. I don't care if Sorsby leads Texas Tech to a national championship. If I'm the NCAA, your credibility is complete. You're already struggling with it, but whatever credibility you have, you should at least be able to say, no, he cannot play because he gambled, and he gambled on his own team. And he has admitted that. Just kind of how I see it. All right. There's really nothing else here that I need to read. It's pretty obvious. And by the way, this guy supposedly is the top quarterback prospect, so I'm told, coming into the pro draft next year. Now, I find that hard to believe. If he was that good, would he not have played last year? I mean, would we not have heard about – the only time I heard about this guy is this. I didn't know who the guy was. Played at Indiana, played at Cincinnati. But it says right here, one of those coveted players in the transfer portal. Supposedly he's making $4 million in transfer money. That doesn't surprise me at all. Texas Tech is out there spending money at quicker than they can. Quicker than you thought they could. Anyway, this is in my opinion, this is a big black eye to college athletics. But athletics, period. All right, we'll take a break. And we should have Tim Gale coming up next.

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1: I'm Ed Donahue with an AP News Minute. Stocks finished mixed. The Dow down 88 points. Israel and Iran have again traded strikes,
2: threatening to drag the Middle East back into a full-scale war. They were the first attack since the U.S. struck a ceasefire deal with Iran 2 months ago. After President Trump wrote on social media, the shooting must stop. Iran's state-run TV announced the military was halting offensive operations in Tel Aviv. Israeli leader Benjamin Netanyahu implied this round of fighting is over, while warning his forces would retaliate against more attacks. Sagar Meghani, Washington.
1: Ambassador Amir Saeed Erivani said the United States and Iran are providing and exchanging the views to reach to a conclusion through Pakistan. He said they have not received a final document, but they are pursuing to receive it. I'm Ed Donahue.
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9: 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Victor Wembanyama missed the game winning shot at the late 14-point rally by the Spurs and now face an 0-2 hole heading to Madison Square Garden for Game 3 of the NBA Finals against the Knicks. New York became the third team in NBA history to win the first two games of the Finals on the road. The other two won the championship in their 2.5-point favorites tonight. I'm Adam Abdallah.
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0: All right, welcome back on this Monday. We are recouping after a big weekend of Super Regionals. Tim Gale, I think you took an ice bath after 2 days in Troy. It was warm, and, well, I'll just let him tell you about it because he had a good experience, but he had an experience. Is that the best way to put it?
1: That's the way to put it. And by the way, we're not through with 2 days or however many days the Super Regionals because we're still watching Kansas and Oklahoma.
0: We are. You're right. As a matter of fact, I think Oklahoma, while I was gone, they've added a couple more runs. So they're up 10-1 now in the sixth. But and that would be Alabama's opponent. But we'll get to Alabama in a second. But, yeah, all right. So Troy breaks the record. I guess it was a record for most people to ever watch a game at I never can't get the name of the stadium right.
1: Riddle Pace.
0: I always call it Pace Riddle. I don't know why.
1: I know.
0: Incredible atmosphere. Troy gets it done. And I guess my first question is, you said you had a parking pass. I hope you were able to find it because it looked like there were a million cars there. They showed an aerial view from.
1: My parking spot was easy, man.
0: Oh, good.
1: Right down there in lot four, right down a little bit around the curve from the back of the football stadium, which is where I park if you're covering a football game.
0: There you go.
1: Yeah, I'm familiar with driving in the back way, sneaking in, pulling in, plenty of time, no problem. You know, it's too many people, as you can imagine, too many people credentialed for Troy baseball, so we had to sit outside, but it's underneath an awning, and it's what you expected, except when they hit grand slams and do things like that, and all the fans stand up in front of you, then you can't see what's going on.
0: Yeah.
1: But, I mean, again, I've done that, and as I was just telling you like 3 minutes ago, I've done that in Palo Alto, California for Stanford. I've done that in Conway, South Carolina for Coastal Carolina. If I think about it, I've probably done it a dozen other places too. So Troy did a great job putting it on and had some help, I'm sure, from the Sun Belt because there are a lot of Sun Belt officials there. But they did a great job of hosting it and a great job of taking care of a record crowd, which I do want to say that on Saturday there was a record crowd of 7,573 at Alabama, at 7,033 at Troy, and at 10,635 at Auburn, which means there were 25,241 people watching baseball in the state of Alabama on Saturday. That's an incredible number.
0: It really is. And I made the point. I had a guy joke with me. I guess it was yesterday that he's seen some Troy football games that didn't have 7,000 people. So
1: that's true.
0: And we'll get into this later. But there are people who try to say, here comes baseball. It's about to become the big. I'm like, no. You're getting a little too wired up over the moment. And, we've never.
1: These were special events and a special crowd, a special number of people showed up for them. I'm just grateful that they did. I guess, a good friend of mine, I'm sure you've had many dealings with Parrish Alford over the years, but Parrish, who had covered Ole Miss baseball, and I occasionally bump into him on Facebook or someplace like that, was talking about the atmosphere that always accompanies Ole Miss and, of course, obviously Mississippi State baseball, where they pack in 10,000, 12,000 easily for these type of events. And he talks about, what kind of a showing it is for those places. And I'm like, hey, I appreciate that, Parrish, but sit over there and shut up because state of Alabama's got it this week.
0: Well, I got to ask you, why is he at this game?
1: No, I mean, I think he was just he was commenting on Ole Miss and Auburn.
0: Okay,
1: is what I.
0: Oh, okay.
1: And his point was how much the state of Mississippi turns out to support their baseball, and I'm like, thanks, Parrish, but you sit over there and be quiet and sit this one out. The state of Alabama's got it this weekend.
0: Well, and I would make the point.
1: And so we didn't show up. We didn't show up with 4,000 in Tuscaloosa and 3,200 in Troy. We showed out.
0: Yeah.
1: I'm grateful to the college baseball fans in this state that said, hey, we're just as good, just as important as anybody else.
0: I think that's the one thing that I always laugh at, because they did the same thing they don't have a big crowd today, but in Kansas, Lawrenceville, you know, they hadn't been to a super regional in forever, if ever. West Virginia. I mean, you can go down the list. That's what makes this an interesting super regional weekend, is we had several schools that were hosting that had never hosted before, or hadn't hosted in a long time. And fans are, you know, they're attuned to that. They're excited for their baseball team.

0: that's an incredible number of people to go to a baseball game. And I'm sure there were some Ole Miss fans there. And I know there was a little back and forth having to do with something. Was it the hotel or something that they put Ole Miss in? I don't remember. But, you know, they'll argue over anything on social media. You do know that, right?
1: I didn't hear about the back and forth because I wasn't looking at those.
0: Well, I mean, it was there. I mean, I didn't click on it, but it was, you know, comes up in your
1: face. I'll say this if you don't mind me hijacking it for a couple of seconds and saying that going down there and hanging out at Troy, like I had just told my brother not too many minutes ago, we were talking about something else and that came up because he wanted to know whether I went down there or whether somebody paid me to go down there. And I said, well, somebody paid me to go down there, but I would have gone down there. I mean, it was on my mind after Troy came out. I mean, I was just enjoying them beating Florida to a pulp, you know? And then I said, unfortunately, they have to come back and do it again tomorrow. And they came back the next day and beat them worse. And, I mean, I just kind of – I'm ready to go now. Let's go down to Troy and watch this. This is history in the making and everything. Let's go watch it. I did not ask Adam for a pass. Until obviously I kind of got dragged into it by Craig Stevenson at AL.com that asked me to go cover it for him. And so I did. And I said something to Adam that I was grateful for the seat and invitation and whatever else, which he's going to do it. But still, you do need to tell those people that they're doing a good job and I appreciate it. And I texted Craig later and thanked him for, you know, letting me do this. You know, I dusted off the computer bag and the laptop, you know, to get pressed back into service, kind of, you know, and go down and cover like a real event. And I get down there, and you're sitting around, you know, before the game and stuff, and I run into Maya Kitchens, who does this for Channel 12, mm-hmm. And she's, I don't want to say she's wide-eyed, that would not be fair, but she's just really just taking it all in, like, God, I've only been here 3 weeks, and I'm getting to cover this. How refreshing to see somebody. I mean, really, you know, she's a throwback. I mean, yeah. the new generation, not the new generation, but the new internet writers, and all that, well, I cover Alabama every game, you know, I should cover the big events and stuff. Yeah, and she's, meanwhile, just grateful to be there. And that was so refreshing. I was walking out the door and said something to Lindsey Bonner from WAKA, from Channel 8, said something to her as I was walking out, and I said, on Friday, and I said, I'll see you tomorrow. And she goes, and she just kind of shakes her head, and she goes, we don't have a weekend broadcast. And I stopped. Oh, wow. I was just about to let go of the door, and I stopped and stepped back inside, and I said, Lindsey, you have to be here tomorrow. I said, on your own dime, on your own time, you have to be here tomorrow. I said, this is an event. And I said, if you miss it, you'll regret it for the rest of your life. And so she came down the next day and covered it and actually brought her camera. I said, just film something afterwards and run it on Monday. I said, just, you know, you can't ignore this event. And so she sat there and did that the next day. And then before she left, because she didn't have to do any work, so she was gone out of there before I was, before she left on Saturday, she stopped at the door and turned to me and said, thanks for making me come down here and do this, because I really enjoyed myself. And I'm like, that's so refreshing that people understand, you know, I mean, you and I understand that covering whatever event, Alabama State baseball in an NCAA regional in Tuscaloosa or covering AISA eight-man state championship or whatever at Cranston Bowl, it means something to some people, and it is impactful in its own way. To a smaller group, obviously, as we get into Troy and Alabama and Auburn, it's a bigger group. But it's refreshing to see people who understand the moment that they were in.
0: Yeah.
1: And how impactful this weekend was. Unfortunately, not to Auburn, but it was to Alabama and to Troy.
0: Well, before we get into Auburn and Alabama, we hadn't even talked about them yet, but I felt the same way last weekend when I covered Alabama State. First chance for me to do that. I don't know that I was googly-eyed because I can't see, but the whole thing was I felt like I was part of something, a part of an event, and even after getting beat 21-3, I still felt that way. And to watch them play as hard as they did and almost beat Oklahoma State the next day, I mean, no,

0: I'm not going to write that as one of the greatest moments of my life, but it is something that I can say, hey, I've done that now, and I've told other people that. I know you've been to the College World Series. You've covered Alabama or whoever out there, and I don't know, maybe one day I'll get that opportunity as well, but it is good, and these are younger people than us. Hopefully they understand that these opportunities are not going to come. And I say this about Troy people. Yeah, they won a couple of Division II championships, but and I just had somebody on a little bit ago. Well, it's Michael Butler. He said this is probably the greatest moment in Troy sports. Do you agree with that?
1: I would agree with that. Yeah, I would. And the part of that is for Michael to pull to point that out, or to echo what Michael said back to what I said earlier. It's nice to see two people that were down there covering it, the two that I spoke to anyway, that did understand. I mean, I don't think they understand it as well as I understand it. You know, I was making my third trip to Omaha in 1999.
0: Yeah.
1: I'll be back here next year. Yeah. 27 years later.
0: I know.
1: You don't always realize these times just don't come. Graham's going, well, you know, I could make it back with Alabama State baseball in the next regional they go to. 5 years later, they still haven't. You know, I mean, yep. It's just, you just don't know. And so you kind of got to live in the moment. And I mean, look, we don't get paid nearly what we deserve to get paid. I'm not saying that to hack anybody off, but we don't. In our profession, we don't get paid what we deserve to be paid. So this is the perk. The perks of the business are the things, it's the reason you do the business.
0: Yeah. In some ways, you're right. I mean, you get a meal, you get a decent seat, usually. All of that is part of the deal. And, yes, you're right. You tell me what you were paid. You know, I don't get a lot of money doing Alabama State Radio. I get a decent, I won't call it a salary, but, you know, a talent fee. But I do it because of what you're just saying. You get an opportunity to go to things that otherwise you wouldn't get to go to. And so I appreciate it, especially as you get older. And I think that's part of the reason why you probably said what you did, because these opportunities are not going to be as available to us as we get older. Because first of all, we don't know how long we're going to be around. But second of all, you know, these young people that are doing this for a living, they get a chance to go to places that they think are a big deal now. Well, wait till they get older and they don't get to go to those anymore, if you know what I mean.
1: Yeah, wait till you've gone and covered Alabama in, say, three straight college football playoff championship games. And so where have you been the last 4 or 5 years? You know?
0: Yeah.
1: And that opportunity may not ever come back.
0: That's right. I mean, you know, you and I both got to do that, and – so yeah, and I know a lot of them get all excited over that, and they should, but the essence is still in the job that you do. The essence is still, hey, I get to be here. Now you gotta, I'll use the term perform, because you're supposed to be helping people understand what just happened, in the championship game, or what just happened in the Super Regional, whatever that event is. If you're just standing around acting like, oh, I'm a part of this, well, you are until after the last out or the last second ticks off the clock. Then you become somebody doing your job. And some people don't understand that, to be quite honest.
1: Yeah, and just to echo that for what I did with Troy is I'm kind of walking a tightrope there a little bit, where you're trying to capture – the crowd, the performance, the live in the moment, which I hope I got through on with quotes and whatever else, because the rest of what you're doing is to sit there and say, Troy's going to Omaha because, at least in the last few weeks, because they deserve it, because they beat Little Rock like a drum.
0: Right.
1: And so part of you says, don't get too caught up in the moment of what you're writing. Don't sit there whenever we get talking about Alabama in a minute, you know. Don't get too caught up going, oh, they're going to Omaha. Oh, you know, hey, they're like a national number 7 seed. according to those odds, they're supposed to be in Omaha. They're one of the top seven teams, and the top eight get to go, so they're supposed to be there.
0: Right.
1: So don't lose sight of the reality of it. So, you know, enjoy the moment, but don't get caught up in the moment, I guess.
0: You bring up a great point. It's something that we're fixed to have to take a break, but the expectations and, the top two seeds didn't even make the Super Regional. So that needs to tell you something right there. You can't assume anything. And so you give credit to those seeded teams out of the top eight. How many made it? Alabama's one, Georgia. Who else made it out of the top eight?
1: Texas.
0: That's three.
1: North Carolina.
0: That's four.
1: So that's four.
0: And I think that's it.
1: You said Georgia, didn't you?
0: I did.
1: Four.
0: Yeah. I think that's it. I may be wrong. I'll go back and look. But
1: and then, well, I can look. I can tell you that out of those four that we mentioned, then you also have 16th seeded West Virginia.
0: Right. I'm just saying the top eight. Yeah, I'm just saying.
1: No, I know. But I'm just saying, yes, it's four out of the top eight, but it's only five out of the top 16.
0: Right. There you go. All right, we got to take a break. We'll get into some Alabama. We'll also talk about Auburn. And I want to get Tim Gale's opinion of this Brandon Sorsby thing at Texas Tech. He got a stay he can still play because he might miss out on the camaraderie, according to the judge. We'll get into that when we come back.

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1: With another ARN News update, I'm Leah Brandon. Widespread flash flooding has been reported across parts of North and Central Alabama. Strong thunderstorms dumping more than 5 inches of rain on the Tennessee Valley, as well as Jefferson and Shelby counties. Numerous roads were forced to close due to flooding. Streams and creeks will experience runoffs in the aftermath of the storms today. A level 2 slight risk of severe storms remains in effect for parts of Northeast Alabama today, and a flood watch remains in effect for many counties through 8 p.m. tonight. The body of an Auburn University student who had been missing for a week has been found in Japan. The family of Weston Higginbotham confirming search crews discovered his remains in a forested area outside Kyoto. Officials say no foul play is expected. His mother Nancy said he went to explore hiking trails on his own and never returned. He had also turned off his GPS. I'm Leah Brandon.
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4: I'm Michelle Pulino.
5: Lauren Alena has revealed plans to hit the road this fall for her next headlining track, dubbed the Stages Tour, named after her recently announced album, Stages, arriving August 28th. The upcoming string of shows are expected to be Alena's most personal yet. The tour kicks off October 1st in Milwaukee, Wisconsin, with stops in Charlotte, North Carolina, Little Rock, Arkansas, Lexington, Kentucky, and more. 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Tickets on sale now. Just turn the lights down. CMA Fest takes over downtown Nashville Thursday through Sunday. The Big Ten event at Nissan Stadium includes Riley Green, Ella Langley, Jason Aldean, Luke Bryan, Hardy, Carly Pierce, Jordan Davis, the Red Clay Strays, Tim McGraw, Zach Topp, and more. While the Riverfront stage will see Caitlin Butts, Stephen Wilson Jr., Midland, and more. That's Fox Country on Fox News.
6: I'm Jessica Ettinger, CNBC. Wall Street poised to rebound from last Friday's stock sell-off when the Nasdaq plunged 4% and had its worst day in more than a year as Iran announced today the end of military operations around Israel. Oil prices eased. Bond yields ticked slightly lower this morning, but the yield on the 10-year Treasury is still more than 4.5%. Prices at the pump are lower today. AAA says the national average for a gallon of regular is $4.16. 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It's set to join the S&P 500 index along with electronics maker Flex. 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

0: To update you on what's happened today, Alabama has moved into the College World Series with a 7-2 win, completing the game that started last night. They waited about 4 hours for the rain, seeing if it would stop, but decided about 10 o'clock last night they could not, so they finished the last two innings today, Alabama winning at 7-2. Troy was already in, and so both of those teams will make it to Omaha starting Friday. Troy will play the first game on Friday. I think that game starts at 1 o'clock. Alabama will play the first game on Saturday. They are still waiting for their opponent, Kansas or Oklahoma. They're finishing up their game right now. Oklahoma has a commanding 12-1 lead in the eighth inning.
1: I was about to say, oh, no, they're not finishing up. It's finished.
0: Well, yeah, pretty much, but stranger things have happened. Anyway, Tim Gale, I don't know how much you got to see of Alabama, whether it be today, last night, or whatever, but they're a frustrating team, but they're still pretty good. That's kind of the way I see them.
1: That's a good way to describe them. It really is. When they were sitting there, you know, ESPN didn't want to, like, set it all up for, like, 20 minutes of coverage, so they decided they'd stick around for the next 30 minutes of post-game interviews and the crowd reaction and whatever else, and talk to Rob Vaughn and talk about, and then you got the ESPN announcers sitting there talking about, oh, you know, got a chance to meet your team, and it's just a great, you know, whatever they say.
0: Sure.
1: You know, just a great performance. They're a really gritty bunch, and just a great performance to get to the World Series, and your guys are really, and I'm like, if you followed them all year, you wouldn't be quite singing those yeah. kind of praises. They are a Jekyll and Hyde type of performer. And look, when you go out there and you do what Tyler Faye did on Saturday, which looked a lot like what Tyler Faye did against Florida back in the season, you know, and you hold St. John's to two hits, you ain't going to lose that game. And then Zane Adams came back, and he's a guy that can really be frustrating. And he put up a similar type performance. It wasn't quite as good as Tyler Faye's, but it was probably the best he'd done all year. And you're sitting here going, man, if you can ride those two arms, and you haven't even brought out Upchurch, your freshman, the third guy, if you can ride that to Omaha and get that kind of performance, then you're going to be in every game, and you're going to be, you know, you're going to be able to compete. Because look, say what you want to about Foley Field in Athens, Georgia, where I think a home run just flew out of there today. and yeah, I mean, say what you want to about some of these places, they don't fly out of Omaha quite the same way. It's a big field.
0: Right. Yeah, I mentioned that earlier.
1: So if you can get pitching, and Alabama's defense, which I was sitting there talking to Mark Etheridge, you know, over the weekend from D1 Baseball, I was sitting there talking to him because we were kind of shaking our head a little bit about Alabama and whether they could perform or not. And he said, shoot, man, he said, I've covered two games this year where they committed six errors each game. And, I mean, you know, you didn't see that this weekend?
0: Nope.
1: If you can cut out the stupidness and get the pitching that they wouldn't be such a Jekyll and Hyde type team. They would clearly be one of the top seven. And now that there's only what did we say? There's four out of the top seven?
0: Four
1: out of the top eight. That would make you – that would make you a legitimate national championship contender, I think.
0: I can't say that. I mean, I'm watching Oklahoma hit the ball.
1: You're going to counter and say that they won't get all that.
0: Well, look, first of all, you're going to be in the same bracket with three other teams in the Southeastern Conference. I don't think that's good. I think you're better off if you've got a West Virginia snuck in there or even North Carolina. But you got to play. You're going to play an SEC team every time you play a game as long as you're alive up until the semifinals or the finals.
1: Okay. No, because you'll flip the bracket.
0: Well, I was going to ask, do they still do that? I thought they didn't do that. But I think the circumstances is what causes that. But I hope they do. I hope they end up getting the bracket flip. I don't know. They're going to play Oklahoma. They've already beaten them 2 out of 3 on their home field. They played them in Norman. Right now, that looks like one of their best road series that they've had. I don't think they won very many on the road. Oklahoma, I'm watching them hit the ball out of the park here in Lawrenceville like it's batting practice. So, again, I know you're going to start a new series. Everything's different in Omaha, but I don't know. I'm just kind of curious just to see how they're going to handle that. And then they're either going to play Georgia, who we know just been dominant the last few weeks. And who's the other team? I've already forgot who it is.
1: Texas.
0: Who beat them 2 out of 3. So, I think that's a tough bracket for them. I really do. Now, you may disagree with me.
1: Well, that's just so tough. No, that's obvious when you got this half of the bracket's 4 teams and the 4 SEC teams. I mean, that's as tough as it gets.
0: Yeah.
1: No doubt. But the other part of that is you don't come in going, you know what, North Carolina's got some really good pitching. What'd that dude, that won the game for him yesterday, what, he went 4 for 5 with 4 doubles? How do we scout these people? You don't have to scout Oklahoma. You don't have to scout Georgia. You don't have to scout Texas. You know what you're getting. It helps you that, to me, it helps you that you know what you're getting, that you're not in a Cracker Jack ballpark. With apologies to some of these that I just mentioned a minute ago. You're not in that kind of ballpark where the balls fly out of the – so yeah, you're going to win a game probably 4-3. You're going to lose a game 4-3. And now the part that you would jump on the bandwagon here for, and I do agree with you on this part of it, is that Alabama has to be solid defensively, and they haven't been. They have, and they haven't, and they have, and they haven't. Yeah.
0: That would be called inconsistency.
1: Yes. And the other part of that is they're going to have to come up with timely hits, and I don't think they've done that. Well, I guess they have done that some here lately, but
0: I mean, again, that's also
1: an inconsistent feature.
0: Right. Yeah, I mean, you know, we were talking Torres. Is that his name? Torres, the cleanup guy,
1: yeah,
0: hit the grand slam. He hit the ball extremely well in the regional, and he hadn't done anything against St. John's until that grand slam. So
1: he stepped to the plate.
0: Yeah,
1: I was actually watching that game. You're watching the game there, and I was actually watching at that point. He stepped to the plate, and I almost got up and left. I said, oh, no, not him. He always – somebody said this one time, said that whatever – they're talking about softball, high school or whatever, but it's the same across the board everywhere. Every time you come up needing a big hit, it always rotates to the person in the lineup that you're like, oh, no. It does. Yeah. It really does, man. And Torres gets up there and I went, God, just try to get a hit somewhere, dude. I know you can't do it, but try anyway.
0: And he did.
1: And then he like pops a grand slam into the right field stands, and I went, holy cow, that's the defining moment of his career.
0: Absolutely. I mean, yeah, no matter what happens from here on out, he'll have that to tell his grandchildren about. You know, that, oh, yeah, I hit the grand slam. They got us in the World Series, so there you go. But there are other situations that, you know, I'm looking at and I'm saying, this team's got to improve on. They got to find – you've already talked about the fielding. Their situational hitting sometimes, beyond what Torres did, not very good. They're going to need a run here or there, all of that. So we got to take a break. We haven't talked. We'll touch on Auburn when we come back, but I want to get into the Sorsby situation at Texas Tech. Stay tuned. We'll do that when we return.

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0: All right, welcome back here on River Region Sports, our final segment. Well, let's finish up real quick, baseball. You and I were just kind of discussing that there seems to be this, I don't know if it's social media, or you said you heard this while you were at the ball game in Troy, people complaining about whoever got to play who in the Super Regional. And it's almost like, yeah, Alabama picked St. John's to play, or Troy picked Little Rock to play. Like, they got their first dibs on that. That's not the way it works, people.
1: Well, and part of that conversation from one of them was talking about how tough it was. I mean, look at the lineup. Talking about Alabama with an easier opponent. But look at the lineup. Auburn got Ole Miss. And I went, no, Auburn should have gotten Nebraska, in which case you might have thought that was a better draw. So, I mean, just worry about your own game and your own team and quit. It's just amazing what these people latch on to.
0: And for me, I don't understand. How can I say this? I understand frustration. Let me go there first. I get it. You thought you were in an Auburn's case. You thought you were going to the World Series. A lot of people, including myself, thought their regional was the easiest of the top eight seeds.
1: Yeah.
0: And you lose your first game to Milwaukee, you get just bombed by Milwaukee, and you had to play yourself through the losers bracket. I don't know if that affected their if it affected their pitching or not this past weekend. But it did show a sign that their pitching was not where it had been during the regular season. So all of that to say, you're given an opportunity. You're playing at home. You're playing in front of 10,000 fans, as we were told. I mean, all of that should be working in your favor. And you were playing a team. I know you didn't play Ole Miss during the season, but kind of what I was saying about Alabama going to the World Series, they're going to be playing three other teams in the league. I don't know if that's good or bad. Sometimes it's not, because they kind of have an understanding of who you are. If they didn't play you this year, then they knew what you were last year. So, I don't know. I don't get it. I do. I get it. And no, St. John's was not a great team, but they did enough to beat Florida State. And who was the other? There was other decent team. Was it not Miami? Who was it? Was in that region? There was somebody. I know Troy beat Miami. So you know, nobody handed them a ticket to Tuscaloosa.
1: True. They were playing, Coastal Carolina. That's who you're thinking about.
0: Yeah, Coastal Carolina, which has a history, and they couldn't get out of there either. I mean, so anyway.
1: But I'll say this right quick and say that back to whatever the frustrating parts of it is that me especially, we've covered enough baseball, college baseball over the years to know that it's never been about, you know, the best team or the worst team, who got the lucky draw. I mean, every once in a while it's who gets the lucky draw, but not often. It's how you're playing at this time of year. What did I tell you Friday? Now I'm going to rely on your memory. You asked me if there was a regional that intrigued me. Do you remember?
0: You're right. I don't remember.
1: Okay, I told you Georgia and Mississippi State. Did that not turn out to be the best regional all week?
0: Well, if you like offense, absolutely.
1: And you're watching Georgia get knocked down in the late innings over and over and over and get up. Yes, I know there were 262 home runs hit out of that little Cracker Jack ballpark this weekend, but Georgia hit their fair share when they needed to at the end to win the game.
0: That's right.
1: Troy got pretty doggone good pitching. Probably two of the best performances they've had back to back probably this season from their guys at a time when they needed it. That, yeah, they pummeled poor little Arkansas Little Rock. But let me tell you something. Little Rock's not as bad as, you know, what the scores reflected on Friday and Saturday. Troy pitching did its job. Troy's defense did its job. You flip the script to Alabama, and they got – it's hard to say after Tyler Fay no-hit Florida earlier this year, but you got among the best two or three performances from Tyler Fay all year, and then you backed it up with maybe the best performances Zane Adams has put on all year. So you got them back-to-back, and you got an Alabama team that didn't go out there and kick the ball around like they have sometimes.
0: Right.
1: You do those things, and you're advancing. You don't do those things like Auburn did, and Auburn didn't get off the mat when Ole Miss hit back-to-back home runs up for them. Auburn did not get up, dust themselves off, and win the game. Now, I'm not saying that to put down Auburn. We all still think they're the best team out of the three that were in Super Regionals this weekend in the state of Alabama. We still think that they're the best of the three. But you got to get up off the mat when you get knocked down in the late innings. Georgia did it. Other teams did it. Auburn didn't.
0: Yeah.
1: Ole Miss did. Auburn didn't. And then you got to get those good pitching performances. Troy got it. Alabama got it. Auburn didn't get what they probably needed to get out of their pitchers. And it's as simple as that.
0: I've heard you say the same thing about the Biscuits when they were going into the Southern League Championship, playing better than the other team, can't get the big hit. You can say that about teams in Major League Baseball and in the World Series there. I mean, that's part of baseball. You got to figure out a way. Sometimes you may have to try to manufacture a run. But everybody gets locked in how the game is played. And I think that more than anything is hard for people to grab when it comes to this game. It's not – you can in basketball you can get the ball in your best player's hands and let him try to win the game. In football, it's up to your quarterback. In baseball, you got nine men coming up to the plate, and you have no control as to who's going to bat because your order is set. You hope you've set it so that when these circumstances come up, you're going to get the big hit. And you
1: can't tell that you're the guy that's coming up third in the batting order for your team at a time when they really need a big hit. And the pitcher ends up walking you.
0: Right.
1: You can't find a pitch to swing at.
0: Yeah.
1: Because he walks you. I mean, there's two teams out here playing, right?
0: That's right. Yeah. That's exactly right. So you know, there's a lot of chess matches going on in the game of baseball. And sure, there's importance in plays called in football or how you set up to get your guy open to get the winning shot. But that baseball, there's so many situations that you have no control over, and people don't understand that. They just expect a guy walk up there with a .375 batting average. Oh, sure, he's going to win the ball game for us. Well, we forget that 6 out of 10 times he fails, and so that's that's why we keep up with batting averages. I mean, there's only so many Tony Gwynns and Ted Williams and those guys. So before we run out of time, I want to talk about this real quick. This situation with Brandon Sorsby. Getting a reprieve, basically, from the courts. I read you the quote that the judge said, who's a Lubbock guy. He said, he could suffer probable imminent and irreparable injury if he doesn't play. And I'm like, no, he would suffer injury if he did play. I mean, you must be talking about mental. And then he had the gumption to say he's going to miss out on the coaching, the camaraderie, the training that would help his skills and help Texas Tech if he didn't receive the injunction. I thought that is the most ludicrous thing I have ever heard a judge say in my life.
1: You'd think he'd have a better script writer somewhere, wouldn't
0: really?
1: You? I mean, if you feel that way, buddy, you at least should write it down in a little better language. That sounded like he's got black and red pom-poms in his back pocket. I mean,
0: they were sitting on his bench. That he had red and black pom poms on the front of the bench, I imagine. So, but the main thing to me, everybody said, "Oh, this is another shot at the NCAA." No, this is a shot trying to gather in what's going on with the gambling world, and you got a real problem if the courts say, "Oh, gambling's no big deal. This guy's going to suffer." That matters more.
1: Yeah, that's not a shot at the NCAA. It's a shot at the lunacy of the Texas judicial system.
0: Yeah.
1: But that part of it aside, I'd be remiss if I didn't say, now, what were all those people criticizing Nick Saban for?
0: Exactly.
1: He's up there telling Congress, we got to rein this in and we got to have somebody who can, you know, make some rules that are enforceable. This is what we were guarding against, see? This is the one that those pundits, those anti-Saban pundits or whatever, those are the ones that don't get it. It's like, dude, the system that we need to create is to keep stuff like this from happening. Remember the Black Sox? Didn't yep. they get exonerated in the court?
0: They did. And then what did Judge Landers do?
1: Commissioner said, not so fast.
0: He kicked him out for life.
1: Yeah.
0: Whether they were guilty or not, he kicked him out for life. And to this day, you know, there's always that argument that Joe Jackson wasn't injured, but wasn't responsible. But more and more has come out over the years that maybe he was. We all want to believe in something, right? But this to me, if this holds up, and I think just the fact that they're letting this guy play, or at least until he has his trial date, I don't see anywhere you come back from this. Because at this point, if you got a judge anywhere that said, yeah, they can play, what's going to keep the next guy from doing the same thing? You're just opening up a
1: nothing.
0: Huge hole.
1: Nothing. That's what we were just talking about. That's you need a commissioner. You need somebody. You need somebody to go, I don't care what the judge said. We got to protect the integrity of the game. That's what we need. We need that right now.
0: That word integrity seems like it's a long way away from anything at this point. It doesn't seem to matter. And I think that's what bothers me more than anything. It's ridiculous what this – by the way, the judge's name is Ken Curry. And for him to make those statements, to me, is outlandish. How is this guy a judge? I don't know if he may be voted on. I don't know. But this to me, just – we're headed in the wrong direction.
1: I totally agree. There was a long pause there. I think you were waiting on me to
0: – Well, I didn't
1: –
0: yeah.
1: agree with
0: yeah.
1: you. And I was like, no, everything you said is spot on. Yeah. I totally agree.
0: Well, good for you. The music's playing. You're not going to Omaha, but I'm assuming you'll be watching. So we'll check in with you later on about that. In the meantime, have a good rest of the week.
1: All right. Same to you.
0: All right. Tim Gale, ladies and gentlemen, we'll be back with you tomorrow. I got a special guest. We're going to talk a little golf tomorrow. We got the U.S. Open coming up. Also, some things happening in the world of golf. The LIV, is that what it's called? I can't remember what you call it. That whatever was over in Saudi Arabia looks like it's dead. And we'll have one other guest also tomorrow as well. I haven't checked in on him, so I don't know if he'll be able to join us, but we'll have one, I promise you. Hope you have a great afternoon. We'll talk to you tomorrow.
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3: I'm Ed Donahue with an AP News Minute. Stocks finished mixed. The Dow down 88 points. Israel and Iran have again traded strikes,
4: threatening to drag the Middle East back into a full-scale war. They were the first attack since the U.S. struck a ceasefire deal with Iran 2 months ago. After President Trump wrote on social media, the shooting must stop. Iran's state-run TV announced the military was halting offensive operations in Tel Aviv. Israeli leader Benjamin Netanyahu implied this round of fighting is over, while warning his forces would retaliate against more attacks. Sagar Meghani, Washington.
3: Ambassador Amir Saeed Erivani said the United States and Iran are providing and exchanging the views to reach to a conclusion through Pakistan. He said they have not received a final document, but they are pursuing to receive it. I'm Ed Donahue.
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6: Welcome in again. It's Monday, the 8th of June, 2026. Hope is all doing well with you as we get ready for the show today and the week ahead. Let's check out the weather first as we get started. Today, the forecast, it goes a little something like this. Chance of showers is just slight. We've had a lot of rain. Boy, it poured last night. Mostly cloudy, high 88. Tonight's low 72. Again, just a slight chance of a shower or thunderstorm. Tomorrow, 40% and a high of 88 with a low of 70. 20% Wednesday. 91 for the high, 72 for the low. 92 on Thursday, 91 Friday. And in the 90s this weekend coming up. It's 73. It says a little mist. I did notice that as I was coming in this morning. So check that out. Turn on the headlights as you're driving. One guy is barreling down the highway just so he can get in the gas station and pump it up. He was really running behind, I guess. No lights. It was too dark to be driving without lights, and especially that fast. But maybe he got to where he was going on time. Coming up on the show today, the Monday edition, we will have our regular celebrity birthdays coming up in the 7 o'clock hour, 8 o'clock hour. We've got Music Makers and with you till 9, replay tonight at 6. If you were unable to stay up late last night, and I was struggling myself, Alabama baseball, they did not finish. The game was delayed. We were doing the old rain delay thing. It's like Braves baseball, you know, and Ben Taylor sent me a message. We need some Andy Griffith, too much BLT. I was actually playing highlights, hoping it would be about an hour max. It went well beyond that, and then we had to adjust and went back to the weekend music mix. It said we'll be back at 10. You know, several times I cut back. I kept checking. I could log on from home, thank goodness. Hallelujah for technology. So this is Alabama baseball, of course. And 10 o'clock, we'll be back. 10 o'clock. Put it on, goes back to this loop music. They finally realized we can't get this game in tonight. It's too wet, and they have pushed it to today. So we will have a weird thing today. We'll have a 10:45 airtime for an 11 o'clock restart. Alabama leading the game for a chance to go to the World Series 7-2 in the 8th. They'll finish the game hoping it doesn't last very long. I can't imagine it would last more than 30, 45 minutes. It'd be about an hour broadcast. May work out perfectly. They'll lead right into Graham Dunn's show at noon. And, you know, the big question is, what if they lose? Because then they're even in the series. Well, they'd have to play again. They don't know what time they'd start the third game of this series, if that's necessary. But we know what time we'll start the first one of the day, game two in the series. Again, 11 o'clock, 10:45 airtime. So we'll see if we get that in. Alabama can punch its ticket like Troy did. Auburn, unfortunately, did not. We'll talk more about those things coming up in sports. Again, I don't have a watch. I had to send the other one back, and I got a replacement. My other one broke, and I chose this idea of getting a refurbished watch.
7: Yeah.
6: It was much cheaper.
7: Mm-hmm.
6: And I was like, well, why not? And that was a mistake. It comes back, get it all set up. It takes a while to set this stuff up. And it doesn't hold a charge. It's old.
7: Huh.
6: And, you know, anything old, that's the way it is. A phone, once you get 5 years, whether the phone works fine everywhere else, the battery's going to die a lot faster. The battery life dies.
7: Yeah.
6: This thing, I couldn't get through the day without the watch being dead. And I even tried to charge, like, I'm not doing this. So we sent it back. We got enough. So if you're trying to text me, I won't notice it immediately with the vibration of the wrist. I have to continually check the phone. Of course, we got some folks logged on Facebook, as always. Good morning, Gary, Lake Martin, Alabama. Hope all is well with you. He checked in there.
7: I tell you,
5: I've been having some problem with some acid reflux. I think I finally figured it out. It's acid reflux.
6: You know, that's what I said it probably was.
5: Yeah. And man, it's been working on me. But I finally...
6: Are you taking something for it?
5: Yeah, I finally got it.
6: You know, I have that issue sometimes. Well, I don't know. It may be something beyond that. But the stuff doesn't work for me. Taking the medicine, you know, my wife takes it every day. And it says, you didn't do this. I tried it. That didn't seem to do the trick. Maybe mine is something else. But maybe that'll help. It helps them. The family, apparently it's a thing in the family.
5: Oh, okay.
6: I think it's a thing with everybody. And probably certain foods trigger and make it worse.
5: Oh, yeah, yeah.
6: You got your own issues with some other stuff with food, with Crohn's, right? I mean, you've had that in the past.
5: Well, that, and, you know, I just hadn't been eating well. Like so the biscuits are probably going to stop, you know.
6: You're going to stop. Yeah, bacon biscuits in the morning.
5: Yeah,
6: huh?
5: that grease and,
6: yeah,
5: and everything, so... I've kind of got a little lifestyle change. So a while ago, I ate me a piece of cantaloupe.
6: Hey, that's a good idea.
5: And come on in. But, you know, just... And then on top of that, I think I got an allergy thing going on.
6: Yeah.
5: I couldn't get... But I'm going to tell you this. I took some melatonin last night to get some good sleep.
6: Did it work?
5: I got some pretty good sleep. But the craziest dream.
6: Ah.
5: I ain't had these. I had
6: you know the, I get them.
5: Oh, yeah, you got them. No, well, now I got them. I had one last night that was the craziest dream that I think I've ever had.
6: All right. Well, what was it?
5: It was me and Donald Trump.
6: Oh, boy.
5: And I had gone up north, and we were visiting this plant that he had something that was going to help America be better.
6: Great again, right?
5: Great, you know, go make it great again. So I'm in there, and they said, "Well, all right, here's the problem. There's somebody trying to kill him. We got 10 Donald Trumps here.
6: Oh my God!
5: Look alike, decoys. You might be the next one to go down, or androids, or I don't know. So we get in there, and this factory has got all these, but Donald Trump had been there before, so. You had to, it was like an obstacle course of these machines. You had to know where to step. If you didn't, it would drop you down. It was kind of like Donkey Kong, knock you down or something, you know, to the next level.
6: Mm-hmm.
5: And he said, "I'm going to keep going." I was like, "Hold on, somebody's trying to kill you. Now I'm supposed to be protecting you."
6: Oh, you're not a Secret Service guy.
5: Yeah, so, and then I got confused and found the wrong one. And every time I finally at the end, he's standing out at the door and he goes, "Well, you've met all the other ones. Now, you know, the visit is over." I was like,
6: "Was it like take the mask off or something like that? It's Scooby Doo moment there. We make sure you get the right Trump out of all of them."
5: It was just like he had to get this stuff done. He's like, "I'm in a hurry. I got to go somewhere else. You know, it may have been something that had to do with Iran. I don't know." But it was the craziest dream.
6: Well, see, that's not even as crazy as one I had this weekend, because I have the craziest dreams. And it was a weird thing where it all comes back to things that have happened, you know, real life things, and they end up in my head as I sleep. My daughter and I were walking around the block there tonight, and we hear this thing that sounds like a bottle rocket going on. You know, a bottle rocket has that
5: pow.
6: Yeah, but it was only the It was some sort of animal, a bird, I don't know, something else. It was about night, you know, it already sun had set. And I said, "See if you can pass." I said, "It's probably a bird." So if Leanne were with us, she could look. She's got the app on her phone that tells her what kind of animal that is, or at least bird when he makes a sound. She said it was a screeching owl, which would have made sense. It's nocturnal. It's night now. But I was listening to the ones online. You know, I went back and listened to that. I didn't think that was the same sound. Now, if somebody knows, they can send me a message. I'll try to find it if I'm, you know, looking at my watch, trying to figure out if I got a message or not. Well, you know what happens. That night I go to bed, a screeching owl is making a racket. But it was not a screeching owl. I was like, "Oh, it's a screeching owl." As I hear the, you know, the, and.
5: How was the sound?
6: No, it didn't do that. Well, I know that's exactly what an owl sounds like. But the screeching part was the, you know.
5: Oh, yeah.
6: And it's maybe a little bit more to it than that. And I look, it's that, and I'm thinking, well, that's screeching owl. And I look, and it's some sort of wildcat, like a big one. Not a jaguar, you know, a puma or something
5: bobcat
6: like that.
5: Bobcat, maybe.
6: But it was a little bigger than a bobcat, not as big as, you know, a big leopard or anything like that. And it's coming at me. And I was like, all right, cat, all right, easy now. You know, you're trying to talk. Does that really work? I saw some video with some guy with a bear, and he's like, there he is, there he is. He's talking to, I was wondering, the cat, bear's probably like, all right, you think this is going to work, right? Well, if I'm hungry, I'm coming at you.
5: Yeah. Well, yeah, he's going to eat you.
6: But I woke up. Well, I handled the thing somehow. I don't know. I never got ate up. Thank God.
5: You could always pull off the Crocodile Dundee. You don't remember that part where he talked that big buffalo
6: down? I do.
5: So next time, you know.
6: Yeah. I can't tell myself what to do in a dream, you know.
5: Well, we're gonna plant it in there so that in your dream, it'll be, you're going to be standing up there like Crocodile Dundee. And he's going to go.
6: It tear him to pieces. Hopefully that doesn't happen in real life. It was just a dream. Well, I was watching. I was thinking this was be a funny thing you could do here. I thought about you with this. I don't know why, but the game is dragging. I'm flipping around the channel trying to find something. The Tony Awards are on.
5: Oh, okay.
6: I watched like 2 seconds of that, but I'm flipping around and I find an old movie. And I told my son Daniel, who likes he likes old movies. My daughter likes movies. Georgia, and then of course music and such. And I said I didn't like old movies when I was younger. So, but now I find I like the old movie. A lot of them are better than others, of course, and it's what nature of anything. But this was on Turner Classic Movies. And, you know, there was a thing back in the old days with black and whites and these old movies, classics now, that they had this transatlantic accent. You know what I'm talking about? Talking about the women talk so much differently, the men talk differently, and they called it that, where they don't sound anything like we do today. You know what I'm saying?
5: Yeah.
6: It was like, and maybe it was a Hollywood thing more than real life. I'm sure it was. I'm watching this Betty Davis. She has Betty Davis eyes. You know, she's on there, and she's not pretty. Betty Davis was never very attractive, but very distinct. Nobody looks like Betty Davis.
5: Right.
6: And nobody uglier is an old person. You've seen her on the Johnny Carson show, you know, Tonight Show, when she was on there at 90 and whatever. But she's on there, and she's some movie called Old Maid. I wasn't that good, actually, but I'm watching, and the guy she's apparently got interest in is wearing a top hat. That's another thing nobody does anymore. When's the last time you saw somebody wearing a top? I'm talking about Abraham Lincoln top hat. These big hats.
5: Yeah.
6: And I said, now that'd be funny if somebody around town wore one of these. I haven't seen anybody wearing those maybe in my life other than it's some reenactment of Abraham Lincoln type stuff.
5: Mm-hmm.
6: But what if somebody like you, working for the city, decided to go a top hat look? You know what I mean? You're walking around town. You got this hat on. I mean, these things stick up off your head. Yeah. I mean, like 6, 8, 10. I don't know. They're huge.
5: Yeah. There's a.
6: Can you imagine? This guy's crazy as a loon. What is he doing? What is it? Be careful. He's a city building inspector. He might come and write you up.
5: There's old Abe Taylor right there.
6: Wouldn't that be classic? I'd like to see if anybody does. When's the last time somebody was wearing a top hat in public in the past? Whenever.
5: I can't remember.
6: Seriously.
5: Maybe
6: during the 1776 bicentennial thing, maybe everybody went there.
5: Well, that's what I was fixing to say. I did see a top hat this weekend.
6: It was
5: the red, white, and blue, the Uncle Sam hat.
6: Yes.
5: So.
6: Oh, yeah, that's it.
5: Yeah. So.
6: I found
5: it. You could purchase it.
6: Well, maybe while I do it, since we got this, what do they call it, Quincentennial or something, Quincentennial. It's the, of course, the 250th anniversary this year. Well, I want you to listen to this. This is an ad from 1976, and people say America was a completely different place during the bicentennial than it is today for the Quincentennial.
5: I have to agree with that.
6: I mean, things are quite different. Listen to this. This is a Coca-Cola ad. This ad here tells it all. Everybody dressed like Uncle Sam.

0: I need to play that where people could see it, get the video on the screen. Yeah, I'm going to work on that one day. I'm going to get in here and try to figure out.
1: That's
0: been 50 years ago.
1: Bicentennial, I remember

0: fireworks went on for like 2.5 hours. Just, you know, it was great.
1: I saw fireworks going off in a car that had fireworks in them that had an accident or something, or the thing just ignited, and it's just a fireworks show on the interstate. I was wondering if it was AI or real. Apparently, it was a real thing.
0: Well, I think I'm going to call Trump saying I dreamt about him last night.
1: See if he'll come see you.
0: And no. Here's the one thing that happened in 1976 that has not happened by the government yet.
1: Okay.
0: They didn't print the coins like they did in 1976.
1: Oh, special coins.
0: Yeah.
1: For the mint.
0: The dollar, half a dollar, all of that had special coins.
1: Well, they don't even print pennies anymore now.
0: Yeah.
1: By the way, it's a semi-quincentennial. It's 250. The quincentennial is 500. Just want to make sure I got that right.
0: Okay.
1: So we're doing the semi-quin. It's easier to just say it's 250th birthday.
0: Well, I won't be here for the 300th.
1: You don't think you'll make it?
0: No. I don't think I'm going to make it. I think I'll be 109.
1: Somebody is 109 now, right? Don't we have somebody in Tallahassee, the lady that's 100, she's 100, like 110 years old.
0: Well, I hope to
1: make
0: it.
1: She's one of the oldest people in the world.
0: But the odds are against, certainly in Alabama. Odds are against me.
1: Yeah.
0: I'm overweight.
1: You never know, man.
0: Yeah, I mean, I'm having acid reflux problems and
1: maybe a little medicine to take care of that.
0: I just don't think I'm going to make it.
1: Well, be optimistic. You never know. Who knows what some marvel of medicine might come along between now and then. Jamal, morning, sir. Latisse, good morning to you as well. She is over 100. Miss Crenshaw is who I was thinking of. Thank you. Sean is on there now. Good morning to you, too. And then there's Brian Kephart. He says he'll make it happen. He'll get you the top hat. He'll bring it down here and we'll put it on you. Let's see if you just do it for a week. Yeah, well, just do it during this July. Because you got July. The semi-quincentennial. You can do it during that. Maybe that's an idea. Yeah. As far as people, the last one to wear a hat like that, according to the chief, he thinks Cam Newton. Cam Newton wears some of the craziest things. You are right, definitely. I don't know if he's worn a top hat. It's like one of those big Abraham Lincoln top hats, but... There you go. We got one. Thank you, Joy. Thank you, AI. There's a picture. I mean, the question is, how big does it need to be? There it is. It's just on the top of your head. And it's not really. That's pretty good.
0: That is pretty good.
1: But,
0: you know, the thing about finding a top hat for me is the size. It's going to be hard to find. It may be wider than it is tall.
1: Yeah, we got to figure that out. On the animal that we were talking about, was it a Jaguardini or Jaguarundi? Miles sends a picture. It says there is no breeding of this population. This is some kind of mix. I guess it's a jaguar and a whatever. The dini part. They say there are some down in the Mobile Tensaw Delta, though. There's a picture of this thing. I don't know. What do you think? Have you ever seen it? It looks like just a big cat. You see it? You can't tell. I'll put it up on the camera.
0: I can't see. I can't get what it looks like.
1: Yeah, it's kind of a weird looking. It's just a big cat. But I'll say this. If anybody's interested, we've got us a cat that showed up, a kitten, at our home yesterday. It's a little bitty thing. I couldn't be more than a couple of weeks old. We got this little drain right there by the faucet or the hose connection up front. It just drops down the ground. And here, Daniel's out there, and he hears a meow. Meow, meow, meow, meow. Mm. Over and over and over again. And he says, oh, my gosh, there's a cat out there. It's like, oh, no. You know what I mean?
0: Yeah.
1: And it's a little bitty thing, you know, and he gets it. It's a cute little thing. They all are. And what do? So Leanne tries the neighborhood deal, see if it's anybody's kitty. Of course, nobody's going to claim that.
0: Mm-hmm.
1: We can't have one. We got a crazy dog inside, pug. It would not gee-haw with him, guaranteed, or he wouldn't gee-haw with it.
0: You'd be surprised.
1: Oh, don't even say it.
0: Yeah, I mean.
1: And Daniel really wants this thing now, you know, because he's the savior. He brought him in and all this. So if anybody's interested in this cute little kitty cat, let me know. We're going to take care of it as long as we have to.
0: Daniel, well, you I keep say doing for as long.

0: need to do, buddy.
1: Trey will take it.
0: No, I got four myself.
1: You got four?
0: I got four cats.
1: Yeah.
0: Well.
1: They're very cute now, but I mean, they're going to be around for a while after that. I mean, they're going to get bigger and you got to feed it and all this stuff. And
0: cat, yeah. Look, I'm going to tell you this. Cats are not hard to. All you got to do is put out their food.
1: I know.
0: Give them a litter box and they're good, man.
1: I just don't need one around.
0: Oh, come on, man. I tell you what.
1: I'm not a cat guy.
0: Well, I wasn't either, but I like my cats. I got Baby. I got Tat Tat. And then I got Layla.
1: Layla.
0: And then I got Lou.
1: No.
0: Well, this is how. Look, I would not have that many cats. I had Tat Tat at the gym. Tat Tat's blind now. And then I had to bring her home when I sold the gym. Then my daughter had Lou, and Lou was with her in college. And then she moved back, and then she took the cat with her to Birmingham when she moved to Birmingham, and then she moved back. And then Holly's mother had a cat, and when she passed, we had to take in her cat. Lou and Layla are sisters. They can't stand each other.
1: There you go, Trey. Get you one.
0: Oh, is that it?
1: That's it. Look at the little blue eyes and all. That's a cute little guy. You sure you don't want him?
0: No, I don't want him. I'm going to let y'all have it. Y'all need a cat. You need. They're so good. That man, they'll get up on you and they just start going.
1: Yeah, know? I don't know. I don't like the.
0: Oh, come on.
1: The claws sticking in you. I don't care for that.
0: Oh, man. They get up. Look. Just be that old dog. You remember that old dog? Big old. In that cartoon. Where he's all big and brawny and everything, that little cat comes along and
1: softy bumps.
0: Yeah, and it gets up on his back, claws.
1: Yeah,
0: his back.
1: I do remember that actually. Yes,
0: so that's you. He's gonna probably get up there and you're gonna go, oh yeah, and he.
1: And then if anybody's interested, send me a message. We'll see if we can finally get
0: home.
1: Keep
0: him, man. Keep him. Don't get him.
1: Today is National Best Friends Day, Upsy Daisy Day, Name Your Poison Day, birthdays. 1823, Robert Boris, considered to be the first successful black lawyer. Not to be confused with the first guy that was not successful. 1823. How about that? He does have a university named after him, Robert Morris. I've heard of it. I assume it's the same guy. Frank Lloyd Wright, 1867. They just put Frank Wright, but you got to put the Lloyd in there. Considered the greatest architect of all time. 1867 birthday.
0: What did he do? He was the architect for the Empire State Building?
1: No, he did, what was the name? Falling Water, I think, was the name of one of those homes. He has the museum. It's in New York. Is a Frank Lloyd Wright design. I've actually been in. Have you ever been in that? I guess it's a Museum of Modern Art. I think that's
0: in
1: right.
0: New York?
1: Yeah, New York. Yeah, you've never been to New York. That's right. New York, New York.
0: Don't look like I'm going to go either.
1: One day, maybe you'll change your mind.
0: Yeah, well, maybe when I get a new mayor.
1: many things. Anyway, you got to look him up. I'm always interested in the stuff he's got out there. Barbara Bush, former first lady. This was the wife of H.W. and added the H.W. part later. Of course, W. the son, the father, George H.W. Bush, his wife, Barbara Bush, born this date, 1925. Jerry Stiller, the comedian and actor. He's on Seinfeld. He was George Costanza's father, 1927. I watched a little bit of Seinfeld last night. I noticed this last night. I like Seinfeld. It's a great show. It's one of the last good shows that's been put out there, in my opinion, as far as comedy goes, especially. But this was a latter season show, and it wasn't as funny to me. And, I'm hard to get to make a laugh. I'm kind of critical about those type things. But the show was really good early. And, this episode was like, you make seven seasons or eight seasons, whatever. This was the seventh season. And I was like, this is not one of my favorites. It seems like every one of those shows had something that you just say it was about, the Soup Nazi or whatever. And exactly what we're talking about. And they created some things, like even part of the lingo of our day. Yada, yada, yada.
0: Yeah.
1: You remember that? We still use that, and that came from Seinfeld, those type things. But to me, who was the best character on the show that made that show? and see if you agree with me on this.
0: I'm going to have to say George Costanza.
1: I think so. It was George Costanza. And I love the relationship with his father, by the way, and mother. They were great.
0: Yeah. And then he took that to King of Queens later on.
1: Yeah.
0: As her dad. And he was good in that one, right. Too.
1: He's great. And by the way, he is Ben Stiller's father.
0: Oh, is that Ben Stiller's father?
1: In real life, sure. Yeah, Jerry Stiller. Yeah. But he's great. But George Costanza on the show was great. I mean, the guy was really funny.
0: He was. I mean, that's what made
1: him. And you remember him, Pretty Woman. He was such a jerk.
0: Yeah.
1: Joan Rivers, 1933. Her birthday would have been today. She's no longer with us. Nancy Sinatra, born 1940. She's still around. That's Frank Sinatra's daughter.
0: We can do the Boots Are Made for Walking today.
1: Could do it. Memorable events from June 8th. 1789, James Madison introduces 12 proposed amendments to the Constitution. Would become the Bill of Rights, at least 10 of them. Roosevelt, this was Teddy, 1906, signs the Antiquities Act, authorizing the president to restrict the use of certain parcels of public land without historical or conservation value. American Heart Association becomes the first agency to start a campaign against smoking. You know when that began?
0: 1965.
1: Close, very close. 63 was the first year, this date in history.
0: You know, back in those days, back in the 30s and 40s, everybody smoked.
1: Yeah, they started realizing maybe something's going on, maybe it's not good for you, and then all of a sudden they put these things out, and they're like, oh, well, they hooked now.
0: I have seen old baseball players in old movies standing there smoking a cigarette.
1: Oh, yeah, endorsing the product, as a matter of fact, yeah.
0: Lucky strikes.
1: I know.
0: You know, don't strike out with a lucky strike.
1: Yeah, there's plenty of those around. There you are, this day in history.
0: You didn't ever smoke. I know you didn't ever smoke, did you?
1: No.
0: Okay.
1: It disgusts me.
0: And I did it, and I really didn't realize how bad I smelt until, you know, my mother says, you stink. You need to quit smoking cigarettes.
1: Is that what made you quit?
0: No, I just got to a point that I wanted to quit, and I had a friend who was a pharmacist, and she said, well,
1: get the patch.
0: She said, yeah, gave me the patch, and I took the patch one day and I quit.
1: Well,
0: I was done.
1: There's a great line as far as these things that can become a vice. Don't ever start. If you can just never start, you don't know what you're missing, right? I mean, it's tough to stop once you start, they say.
0: Yeah, I didn't smoke all through high school, anything like that. I started smoking the year after high school, just out being, you know, casual. I don't know. But big mistake.
1: Well,
0: and I'll tell you, young kids, big mistake. And back then, a pack of cigarettes, the first pack of cigarettes that I ever bought, 85 cents. The reason I quit smoking, here's the reason I quit smoking. I forgot to say this. I said, when cigarettes get to $2 a pack, I'm quitting.
1: So it was a dollars thing, money.
0: Yeah. So it got to $2, and I went to visit this young lady, and I said, cigarettes went $2. I had to pay $2 for a pack of cigarettes today. I want to quit. She goes, there's these new things out called nicotine patches. I was like, okay, let's get one. She gave me three.
1: Well, the money you could spend on that or drinking or whatever, if you're a beer drinker or whatever, you could drink every day, whatever. I mean, you might want to go calculate what you'll spend on that too over time if you continue. I mean, you could put it towards something else. Maybe that's an idea.
0: Yeah.
1: Let's see.
0: If I had a nickel for every beer I drank, I'd probably be living in a mansion.
1: Yeah, that's one of those things too. Well, let's see. You wanted to do this? These boots are made for walking. Do you know the song very well?
0: Yeah.
1: All right.
0: I don't know if I can carry the tune with it. As Susan told me,
1: she did. She kind of shot you down on that. I thought that was I think you carry the. I think you know the notes. It's, sometimes the timing's a little off, maybe, but.
0: Oh, yeah. My timing's,
1: But, you know, it's tough to, you know, the notes, it's tough to hit them on some of these. And you always tasked with the high notes. I always make you do that. See?
0: Oh, yeah.
1: But I don't think she sings in a key that's unattainable here, does she? This is a pretty easygoing song, I think. My memory serves me right. She's not singing like Mariah Carey, at least. All right, here we go. These boots are made for walking. On Nancy Sinatra's birthday, which I think, what did it say? She was born in 40, so she's 86 years old today.
0: Wow.
1: Why not?

0: All right.
1: You want to do one more?
0: Yeah, we can.
1: Let's see. I think I had a few in the folder here.
0: All righty.
1: That was pretty good. Smash! Oh, we got a couple more comments here. Good morning, Ruth Ann. Thank you. Renee, hello to you as well. And Candace is logged in there and watching on Facebook with Kelly. Also, let's see.
0: That song was in Full Metal Jacket.
1: Oh, yeah. Christy, good morning to you, too. I'm just trying to go back and catch up here. Sorry about that.
0: I think it was in right there when that girl comes up. Bye, darling. Me love you long time.
1: Yeah, right.
0: It was.
1: I know.
0: That was the part of it.
1: Kramer was good too. You're right.
0: Yeah, Kramer was good.
1: I mean, they're all good. Those were top two though. Yeah, and I liked Elaine. Don't get me wrong. And Jerry might have been the weakest character. I don't know. He was good. He knew how to be the straight guy, basically.
0: Yeah.
1: Even though he's supposed to be the funny guy.
0: I like watching that. I mean, everybody had a part in it.
1: Yeah, but I still put George at the top. He's number one to me. Yeah. Let's see. Whatever we have left. Joy on the karaoke. Those boots may be made for walking, but that voice ain't made for singing.
0: One of these days it's gonna sing all over you.
1: All right, I'll give you a couple of options here.
0: All right.
1: I'll be over you. We did some Toto karaoke last week or so. It was Africa, of course.
0: Yeah.
1: I'll be over you by Toto.
0: Be over you.
1: You want to try?
0: I can't remember this.
1: This is one of their great songs, which is kind of...
0: Well, you can sing that.
1: I'll start it, and you can jump in. You'll know the song. And I'm probably making a big mistake, because I was talking about Out of Range. Because this... You know, one thing you notice when these guys do their concerts now, they can't sing it anymore.
0: Oh, yeah.
1: They get older, the voice just doesn't hold up. I mean, it's just... It's very rare to see it. All right, let me see. It starts off cold. It's just like no intro, just straight into it. So let me see if I can make this. All right, here we go. Got to put on the effects. Big mistake coming.

0: All right, I'll stop. It was a good song, though. Well, good not song. So much by us, but...
1: Let's go back to 1976.
0: Now, you really want to do that?
1: No. Yeah, I want to...
0: Now?
1: Yeah.
0: With what?
1: More Than a Feeling by Boston.
0: Oh, gosh. You really do want to get it.
1: This ought to be horrible.
0: Well, why not?
1: We won't do much.
0: I think we've done this one before, but it is a classic, and it is 50 years old, and it is the semi-quincentennial.
1: There we go.
0: Right, one last one. We promise this time. Ken, morning, sir. Welcome in.
1: This is the best road trip song that's ever been. I watched it on MTV one time.
0: There were a lot of good Michael McDonald fill-ins on those songs in the end. Good, but better, but still suck. Thank you, Joy. Well, they blocked it on Facebook at least, huh?
1: Oh, really?

0: that second and third one right there. It's hard to hit that.
1: I'm impressed you even were able to get close. It is a great song. It's hard to believe that song is 50 years old. Wow. It really is. 1976, the bicentennial of our country.
0: Happy 250th anniversary.
1: Yes, indeed.
0: There we go.
1: Karaoke 3 moved up a notch further from the suck to just plain bad from Joy there. Thank you.
2: When I'm tired and thinking cold, I turn on the air.
1: All right, we'll move away from that. Thank you, and get ready for the news. 6:49. Yes, time for the local news.

0: Today's report from the Tennessee Police Department. We have a total of 29 items, and we'll start with the day shift yesterday. Citizen assisted at First Avenue. I need to do it like that guy that does the news now in the evenings. SRN News, I'm John Woody. John Woody. That's Susan's cousin.
1: Is that Susan's brother?
0: No, I have no idea. That name came out. And with SRN News, I can't remember the guy's name. I need to just pull up the old clips. Citizen assisted First Avenue civil matter. All the other calls on the day shift were extra patrol calls. Page 2. Traffic stop, Zion Street, warrant, arrest, blackmail. He's in the jailhouse now.
1: In the jailhouse now.
0: Thank you, Ken. Smash! Talking about the More Than a Feeling. Sean liked it as well. Thank you both. Yeah.
2: Well, thank y'all.
0: Joy didn't think so. Mark, are you guys hurting a baby? He thought that squealing or something along that line.
1: It sounds better when you're riding down the road and you're singing it with it. And you're,
0: yeah,
1: you're kinda,
0: just don't
1: you,
0: listen. Just sing. Just block out the noise.
1: Yeah.
0: Transport 231. They're taking him to the jailhouse. Theft of property. South Tennessee Drive. Advice was given. And a courtesy ride. How about that? Nice of him. Macedonia Road. We did have a couple of calls for the fire department. One to an accident. It was at the Tennessee exit, they said, but unfounded. It was a traffic accident reported at I-85 northbound. Exit 26, but unfounded. Tennessee Fire Department did respond to that at 12:50 yesterday. Also, another accident. This one was a real accident at Good Hope Road. Friendship Fire Department responded. This was last night. There were no injuries. And that's the news.
3: Sports.
4: Yes, a three.
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6: Touchdown.
7: He will hit it deep to right. That
8: nice
7: ball's got
8: shot.
7: A chance.
8: That's gone.
7: It is gone.
8: Woo!
9: The bases are loaded.
10: We region champs right here in 5A football.
11: You celebrate, Tigers. You celebrate, baby. Go do it right there on the field.
0: Well, what a weekend it was for this state in the college baseball realm as three teams were vying for World Series berths. One has already punched their ticket, one was knocked out, and one expects to take care of business today. Of course, it was Troy, Auburn, and Alabama. Troy won. They swept, beat Little Rock. They're going to Omaha for the first time ever. Let's listen to the call. This was from ESPN.
12: Do it to second for one to first double play. Look out, Omaha! Here comes Troy.
0: That guy's got kind of a little bit of a Yankee accent. I would prefer to have somebody that, you know,
1: Southern flavor,
0: a little bit more Southern sounding. Hey, how about Barry McKnight, a guy we know from the business who does the Troy games? Here's his call. This was the finish for the Trojans.
13: The ninth. Here's Cano, who is one for two. Pitch. Ground ball to short. This could do it. Piasecki to Wolf. Second for one. On the first. Omaha! Omaha! This one belongs to the Trojans. Are there even words? Can it even be expressed? Troy University, the school we love, is going to the College World Series.
0: It is kind of hard to believe. Would you have guessed that? This was the last team in. The very last team.
1: I mean, they about had a 50-50 record, didn't they?
0: Yeah, their record's not great. They were under 500 about midway point of the season, whatever. They just got hot. You know, that's just it. Get in and get hot.
1: Yeah, that's it. That guy, was he batting fourth? I mean, he was hitting some bombs.
0: Oh, no, he was batting eighth.
1: Seventh grade,
0: and he's from Macon East.
1: Was he?
0: Oh, yeah. I mean, this guy came in about 230, you know, and he was 10 for 20 in the Florida series. And then he hits a couple out in the first game. I mean, this guy's on a tear. So you just never know when somebody gets a hot bat or what happens.
1: Pitchers are hot. Everything.
0: Same thing. It goes around. So it's huge. Congrats to Troy. Huge crowds this weekend. I was looking at the turnouts. You know, people were talking about the Troy crowd. There was over 7,000 people there. they biggest crowd ever. I mean, huge event. I thought Ben Taylor made a good point. We should have hit the Troy game Friday, Auburn Saturday, and Alabama Sunday. We could have done them all. And you could have. Yeah. You would have paid a lot of money. The tickets weren't cheap. Auburn had 10,000 plus. And then what became their elimination game against Ole Miss? They did get swept. Alabama had over 7,500 on Saturday when they took the lead. They lead now in the series, Alabama does, one game to none, and leading in the eighth inning when they start today at 11 with a 7-2 advantage, and they're six outs away from punching their ticket. First time in 99 since 99. Alabama's not been to the World Series since 1999. It's really hard to believe. And Troy, that's the first time ever for them. But Auburn's bid, this is back-to-back years. They go down at home in the Super Regionals. Ole Miss comes in and takes care of business, so their season ends. But the SEC's looking pretty good. Now, I was looking.
1: Oklahoma had won. I knew they were.
0: Yeah, last night, that Oklahoma, there were a couple of games. Another game was scratched last night late. These games were being played. I mean, that's the thing about TV. It's unfortunate, really, but, I mean, 8 o'clock is too late to start a game. They suspended the Oklahoma game last night, too, like Alabama. This was a clincher if they win. They're up 8-1. That game is coming back on at 1 o'clock today, a little earlier in the contest. Texas is going to the World Series. They won last night 6-5 over Oregon, so they're in. Georgia beat Mississippi State in a crazy series. Yesterday, they finished them off. And Georgia's going, SEC team there. 5 of the 7 teams that were seeded here. This is crazy. Reached the Super Regionals from the SEC. One of them, you know, was going to get beat anyway, Auburn-Ole Miss matchup. One of them was going to get beat anyway, Georgia-Mississippi State. So there you go. The other teams that were seeded, at least, made it. And by the way, Ole Miss is an unseeded team that's making it. They're in. You've got...
1: But Ole Miss has been there before.
0: They have. They've won it. Yeah. Ole Miss is in. Georgia is in. Texas is now in. Alabama and Oklahoma are looking pretty. So there's 5 teams from the SEC. There are 5 of the teams that were national seeds being in the top 16, that did not make it out of the SEC. So the SEC's flexing its muscle again. They've won, like, 5 or something in a row, I think, in SEC. It goes back 6 years or something. Troy, West Virginia, North Carolina are the other teams that are in, with 2 still to be determined. It looks like it could be 5 SEC teams, though, in the World Series, and probably will be when the day is done. Completion of those games that were suspended with Alabama and St. John's and Oklahoma and Kansas today. For a trip to Omaha on the line. I saw this with Auburn over the weekend. They had a situation. The situation was Ole Miss was coming in and needed the, you know, basic number of rooms blocked off to stay in a hotel, you know, for the series. Apparently something fell through at the hotel. And they were sitting there waiting on a place to stay and get unloaded and get in. So, and the report was that Auburn put out a statement, said, yeah, we blocked off the allotted rooms you're supposed to get, required. They wanted more, which is a common thing, by the way. But we did our part, and the hotel dropped the ball. So, apparently, they got moved to the Opelika Holiday Inn. 5 miles up 85 is a sister hotel where they were supposed to stay, and they were able to get them in. And Auburn said it was within 6 hours. But you'd have to realize now, 6 hours is a long time to sit with your bags or whatever they were doing. Mm-hmm. I don't know in the meantime. But they got them in. They finally found them a place. And, you know, if you got to think about this weekend now. If the hotel fell through with this reservation and you're on the, you know, the day of we're getting in. Mm-hmm. I mean, I just told you 10,000 people were at this game Saturday. There probably aren't a lot of rooms to be found. I'm surprised they were lucky enough to find Opelika as a location. Seriously, for that many. Because I've been to tournaments with baseball before. You know what I'm talking about. If you take a team, just say it's an all-star team this summer, you're going to, we went to Tuscaloosa one time, I remember, state tournament. We couldn't find any rooms. And I was like, they have 100,000 people that show up on a weekend. Not all of them are staying in hotels, but I know there are a bunch of them. They ought to have more hotels. But the problem is blocking off a lot of rooms. You can get a hotel, but when you got to block off 20 rooms, and in this case, I'm sure it was a lot more than that, because it's a baseball team, it's a college team, that has a lot more than a 12-team roster like an all-star. So I was really surprised they found anything at all, you know.
1: Mm.
0: But, I mean, you're flexing. It's Auburn. They probably can flex a little muscle, too. The university says, come on, we got to find something. Do whatever you got to do. And they found something. So,
1: well, in that case, though, I don't know why. Well, I mean, I know other people, you know, probably had reservations and stuff like that. But, I mean, but still the proximity to LaGrange and Opelika and stuff. The thing of it, if you can hold 86,000 people.
0: Yep.
1: At Jordan-Hare Stadium.
0: Right.
1: On every weekend. That should have been resolved, but way before this.
0: Well, I don't know. I mean, sometimes it's not that easy. You think it would be, but just as I said, it's not always as simple as that. But I saw this. I thought this was kind of funny. Now, this guy's just a poker anyway. This War Bloggle guy likes to put stuff out. He's kind of dogging. This is the Auburn War Bloggle site. He has an X handle, Twitter, old Twitter. And he's taking a shot at Troy. Says the Sun Belt fifth place team played the Ohio Valley fourth place team to get into the College World Series. Meanwhile, four SEC teams are playing each other for the same spot. It's no team's fault, but this should seal the deal on reseeding every round. Well, I disagree with him. I don't think that they should reseed. Why should they reseed?
1: No.
0: Look, you get a seed, you go in. I know the overall number one got busted up in the first round. You know, the first regional, that was UCLA. But there's no reason to go back and reseed.
1: No,
0: get it. That's what they don't do that in the NCAA basketball tournament. They don't do that in a college football playoff. Just take it. If it works out that way, it's a Cinderella story. Good for them.
1: You know what? Here's the thing about it. It's seeded, and you're probably thinking when this come out, oh, well, that's an easy win for us in Troy.
0: You would think. I'm sure Florida felt like we got this one in the bag, and then they got rocked.
1: Yeah, and then they kudos to Troy. I know Alabama's in this, but right behind, this is what I hope. I hope the final game is Alabama and Troy.
0: It definitely could happen. I don't know how likely it is, but it could happen.
1: But if you're sitting there in the College World Series, and you've got that opportunity. I don't know how the seeding is going to go, but you got that opportunity. You've got to put them in different
0: Well, brackets. Look, the guy doesn't need to blame it on the fact that they should reseed. Blame it on Florida, a team that didn't take care of business.
1: Absolutely.
0: They were a team that looked capable. They got whipped.
1: Yeah.
0: Give Troy some credit. Troy's playing good ball.
1: That's what I'm talking about. There's a young man on here from Elmore County.
0: That's right.
1: I mean, on this team. I mean, And I know
0: Troy's got some love. They got some local flavor, Pike Road kid down there. They mentioned Macon East. I mean, they got some local guys. I like to see it. I've enjoyed this weekend watching these series and looking at the background on all these guys.
1: Me too.
0: I've gone back and looked and how they ended up being at Troy or wherever they are. So,
1: well, I just couldn't remember how many teams, just the SEC had.
0: Yeah.
1: And then you get. Five of the eight, possibly. I mean, we got
0: and
1: two.
0: Troy's
1: two.
0: One of the others.
1: Yeah. So to me, it's like Troy's another SEC team to me.
0: It's wild that, because there's teams that are lucky to get anybody in.
1: Sure. I think it's a fantastic. I'm going to watch this World Series because of this interest.
0: No doubt.
1: I mean,
0: definitely. It makes it more interesting to us. We got first-hand interest
1: and
0: in it.
1: And if Troy's playing, man, I'm going to be. I went to Troy. So
0: there you go. Miles says Messi's in town too. Yeah, they got soccer World Cup stuff, the tickets are crazy high for that. If you think tickets were high this weekend for the baseball or for anything else, try to get a ticket to that.
1: Are they playing in Auburn?
0: Yeah.
1: Oh man.
0: Jordan-Hare, and then there were some prices I saw. I mentioned this on what it cost to go to the thing in New York when they had, and then of course the NBA's got its finals, Stanley Cup, all this stuff. Tickets are ridiculously high. NBA.
1: How ridiculous are they?
0: There's tens of thousands of dollars for a ticket, one ticket.
1: To go to these games in Auburn?
0: Some of them. The NBA, the Knicks game, I just saw was 10,000. Yeah, no, Auburn's tickets are crazy high, too. Don't get me wrong. There's some crazy prize tickets on there. Not many people are buying them, but apparently they're buying them.
1: Well, this sounds crazy, but I would love to go see Massey play.
0: Well, it'd just be something to do. I mean, it's something in bucket. There's your bucket list right there. Yeah, it's right up the road, 30 minutes.
1: I mean, I've grown to, and I had this friend, Byron Burnett from Germany, and when they had it over there in Germany, Ela, his wife, you know, that they were all into it, and they kind of got me in the Albert Cup because I didn't understand soccer that much until I started watching it, and then they would explain it to me. So, but anyway, I've gotten and I coached it, and for the kids, and
0: yeah, it's Pat Patterson was trying to get some tickets because he's got kids that have played soccer, he's got a daughter that's college soccer, and he was trying to get tickets, and they said how crazy they were, and he said I'm not going to be able to pay for it. Now some tickets are going to be higher than it here. Argentina. How much did he pay, Miles? The Bruins got ticket. I would love to know how much. Let me see. Got it early, so maybe got a deal. I'm just going to click two tickets. They're all over $1,000 each. Well, I mean, what's left of this one?
1: They're over $1,000.
0: Oh yeah. Most every ticket's well over $1,000. Let's see. Now, that other guy, I was talking about the WNBA. The NBA. There's a ticket here they're advertising for $53,000 for one ticket to an NBA Finals game in New York at Madison Square Garden.
1: Well, it's got to be it better be right. I better be able to smell the deodorant that the guy's got on the bench if I'm going to pay $53,000. There's no way I'll pay $53,000.
0: Well, if you got the ticket early, maybe you get a deal. He said McBruin got his for under $100. He must have paid for it way back when. Yeah, he said he got it early. On the seating thing, one more thing on this. I noticed this post. I always love these. Now, this is an Auburn post, really taking a shot at Troy making it, and Troy getting an easy road in. I've seen some people say Alabama got the easy road in. They got St. John's. It's no real feat to beat them. And St. John's beat Florida State. I mean, I'm sorry. They were a higher seed. They were the seeded team in this thing. So here's one post about Troy getting in. And what did he say? The Sun Belt. This is the comment on the Sun Belt's fifth place team playing the Ohio Valley's fourth place team, according to this post. It's all the Sabanites and all the committees that decide the seeds and geography that put Alabama playing cupcakes in regionals. Same thing in football. Ask Notre Dame. How did top national Bama seed do in the Women's Softball World Series? I don't know how this guy found a way to get this to Auburn versus Alabama when he was talking about Troy, but he did. And even found a way in a baseball post to say it was a Saban thing. He called them Sabanites. That Nick Saban has his wand waved over the committee that makes these, pick that because this team will lose and this team will make it as an unseeded team and Alabama will get them. Let's make that work. Do people really believe this stuff? Are they seriously thinking that the fix is in on these things, that Nick Saban is there, the czar of all sports, college-wise, and he has, again, a magic wand he waves over Alabama, and they get preferential treatment in football, basketball, baseball, softball, as he just mentioned. Seriously.
1: If he's a reporter, they don't need to.
0: And his shot is, he even takes a shot at the softball team, which was the number one seed, correct, mm-hmm. and lost in